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1: Glenn Beck is on.
2: President had some things to say to the press yesterday. Get into that. Also, James Tallarico. Oof. Actually ahead
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4: Ken Paxton needs your vote.
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0: All right. So it is Pat and Jeffy today for Glenn. In all week for him. He's on a, I guess, much-needed vacation.
2: He's out gallivanting somewhere.
0: Gallivanting.
2: Yeah.
0: In France, I think.
2: That's where I saw the pictures.
0: Yep. And it's not like it's a secret because he tweets it out. I think he's in France. Anyway.
2: That's what the old Instagram post said.
0: We're not. That's all I've known. We're not. Somebody cares about the show, and it's us.
2: And America.
0: So we're here. And America. Right. But the president came out of the Patriot Games and spoke to, was this immediately following the Patriot Games?
2: Yeah, he was pumped up. He was happy. It was Tuesday night, I think, right? Tonight's Thursday. So,
0: yeah,
2: it was Monday night. Anyway, a couple nights ago after the Patriot Games, he was excited. He had the winners. He was there, and this was a big deal. And he was pumped up.
0: And he
2: came out, and there was the gaggle of press. And, of course, if there's a gaggle, he's got a gaggle.
0: It's amazing how often he does that, you know?
2: All the time.
0: They hate him for it.
2: It's unbelievable.
0: It is. Because isn't that what you want? You want a president who's accessible? I mean, the guy comes out and talks to him every day, multiple times a day, and they still hate his
2: guy. He sits in the Oval Office when he's doing something else and then takes all these questions. I mean, the people standing behind him are uncomfortable just waiting for when is this going to end?
0: I know. And
2: they hate him still.
0: He does it all the time. Joe Biden, who called a lid on the day at 9 o'clock most of the time. Like, I'm not talking to anybody. I'm not going anywhere. I'm going back to my bedroom. okay. President Trump is not that guy.
2: No, he is not.
0: That's for sure. But here's what he came out and said.
3: Fantastic time in Ohio. The country's doing well. The stock market's fantastic. Record. We have 79 records so far in a short period of time.
0: Okay.
3: More people are working right now in the United States than ever before, and prices are dropping fast. Iran is going fine. Going just absolutely fine. We totally control the Strait of Hormuz. We have control over it.
0: Nobody else.
3: Only us. Our Navy is unbelievable. And things are going great for our country. Go ahead.
2: Go ahead. There you go. I laid it out for you. We're doing great. Go ahead. I mean, you say it so it comes true, right? I mean,
0: you speak it into existence.
2: There you go. That's the line. Yeah, the phrase.
0: If that, you know, maybe that's what he's doing, but I don't know. If you're, you know, I just paid $76 to fill up my gas tank. And so
2: you're going to the wrong gas station.
0: Yes. I don't know. It's, what is it? 385
2: this morning.
0: 385 or something. In fact, it's ridiculous.
2: This morning I drove by. I drive by these two close to my house, and this one 7-Eleven is 385, and the Walmart still was at 315. And I was like, and it was busy at like 3:30 in the morning. There were like three cars there, and I was like, I should probably pull in there too. Like I should probably get my gas now.
0: And then you go into the you go from the gas pump to the grocery store, and those prices, I don't know what store he's going to, but they're not dropping fast where I shop. Not at all.
2: But they will.
0: Iran is fine. It's absolutely fine. Really? Okay. Complete control of the Strait of Hormuz?
2: Yeah, we got control of it. The United States Navy, the best in the world, has control of it.
0: I just saw this morning where traffic through the Strait of Hormuz is less than 10% of what it was before the war.
2: And you know what? I saw that, but I feel like we heard that it was more than that. And I don't know what's right, but I do believe that it was more than that. But it's not 100.
0: No, it's not. No, it's not.
2: It's not back to the way it was.
0: And it's partly why we're paying so much at the gas pump. Because the traffic's not flowing through the strait.
2: Correct.
0: Where a lot of the world's oil goes through. And even though we don't get a lot of that oil that goes through the strait, others do. And then just the correct. General connectedness of the right. oil market causes our prices to go up too, even though we're not relying on it.
2: No, and we, I mean, and there are goods and services that you know, we count on to come through there for
0: there
2: sure.
0: Are.
2: I mean, goods. I don't know how many people are services, but they're there.
0: But you know, when Biden was saying that kind of stuff that he said when the economy was not good and inflation was up, and he would come out and BS us on prices and the price at the pump and all of that stuff. That pissed me off.
2: Yeah.
0: So I don't like it when the president does this.
2: Yeah.
0: And I hate to feel this way, but that wasn't a reality check. That was a fantasy check, I think, that he just came out and blew sunshine up our butts.
2: And
0: I don't want to feel that way.
2: I know, but I don't want him to come out and be negative either.
0: No,
2: he's not that guy.
0: He's not.
2: He's not
0: true.
2: That guy. So, I mean, like I said, he was pumped up coming from the Patriot games. That's not an excuse, but that's just the truth of the matter. And he had a great time, and he was hanging out with McAfee and the rest of the athletes.
0: And he got cheered by the crowd.
2: Of course, just the Patriot games, man. Heck yeah, they were happy that he was here. The athletes loved him. And so, you know, he came over to the gaggle, and he was like, look, I lay it out for you. Everything is fine. Go ahead. What else do you want to know?
0: Everything is awesome fine. When you're part of a team.
2: What else you want to know? Go ahead. You go.
0: And it was probably sort of a preemptive strike.
2: Yes.
0: About what they were going to start yelling at.
2: Absolutely, it was.
0: And it probably worked, frankly.
2: Yeah.
0: So I shouldn't be irritated by it.
2: But
0: maybe I was just in a bad mood when I first heard it.
2: Well,
0: and you know, it would be nice if we were actually in full control of the Strait of Hormuz.
2: Well, I mean,
0: if we could shut them down from attacking any ship that comes through.
2: It is amazing that some attacks are still happening.
0: I can't even believe it at this point. And I guess we can't wipe out every launcher they have, but you wonder why. Oh. How is it possible that we haven't been able to get every launcher they have?
2: It is interesting that, I mean, turn Pistol Pete loose. Let him go.
0: Yeah. Yes.
2: You know, let him do what he needs to do to destroy those. It's interesting that hasn't happened and that we can't do it.
0: And we're still in the pause mode. It seems like, because we're not attacking him right now.
2: Oh, yes, we are definitely in the pause mode. He wants to make that deal.
0: And while I didn't want to necessarily be in this position to begin with, I'm at the place where we're in it, so we've got to win it, right? We can't be left hanging like this.
2: Yes.
0: So get in there, put the hammer down, and then get out.
2: And I don't want to hear that we are low on munitions.
0: No,
2: I don't hear any of that. Use them.
0: Munitions we have.
2: Use the ones we're not low on.
0: Use them. Yes. Which, you know, we've got those. We've got dumb bombs.
2: Yes.
0: As far as the eye can see, I'm sure.
2: What
0: we might be lacking is the smarter bombs.
2: Yes.
0: The, you know, the things that are more accurate.
2: And those take some time to make.
0: Yeah.
2: Which, you know, he said when he was in Pennsylvania, I don't know, a month or so ago, when he was with some of the contractors that make the weapons, he was like, they better pick up the pace.
0: Yeah.
2: And when I heard that, I was like, oh, that means he needs them.
0: And what makes me even more sensitive to this is we're just a few weeks away from early voting starting in some states.
2: Yeah.
0: There's like five states that start in September. I think the first one starts September 18th. September 18th. That's a month away. Wow. And so if voting begins while gas prices are this high and the grocery store prices are this high and Iran is still out lingering and
2: Ukraine, Russia still lingering.
0: Yeah, I don't know. I don't know that the midterms go well.
2: I know it's not his war, but, you know, he did say he was going to fix it.
0: Yeah.
2: And while
0: been a little tougher than he anticipated.
2: Yeah, it has. It has. And I give him that.
0: Yeah.
2: But, you know, there's a lot going on and everything he's trying to do, they shut him down. So,
0: yeah, they do.
2: I mean,
0: yeah.
2: They make it more difficult than they need to. They've made his life more difficult than it needs to be.
0: And that makes some of the races around the country more difficult than they should be.
2: Yes, it does.
0: Ken Paxton shouldn't be having any difficulty with James Tallarico. The guy's an absolute freak and an extremist radical. And it's unbelievable that he actually leads in that race 47-45 over Ken Paxton. Here in Texas, for the U.S. Senate.
2: Well, look, there was...
0: Can't be.
2: There in the beginning, they made a big deal out of Jasmine Crockett being against and mad at the Tallarico people and the United States, government, the Senate, and the Congress for not backing her more and allowing Tallarico to beat her. And so there was a big talk that the African-American community was against James. And he's done quite a bit in the last month to try to win that back.
0: He's trying to repair that. Yeah.
2: He took a beating at a couple of churches that we played videos of that he did take a beating, even though he was spewing some nightmare things at the same time.
0: But now there's a black pastor who's on his side, right?
2: He just had this big church in outside of Houston endorse him from the pulpit.
0: Oh, boy.
2: I don't know if we have the video. I think Chris sent it in, but it is incredible. I mean, he's winning it back, and the dominoes are starting to fall. The big church in Humble, Texas, I believe.
0: Yeah.
2: Had him up there at the pulpit, and the Matt pastor said, "I endorse him 100%.
0: Wow.
2: And the church was united in cheering.
0: Were they?
2: And so he's winning that back.
0: I mean, the guy, just as a recap, here's just a few of the crazy things that he has said. And that, first of all, Jesus was a radical feminist. Okay, that's one of his things. White men are the greatest terror threat we face in this country.
2: Ken Paxton needs your vote.
0: Yes, he does. There are six biological sexes. Six genders.
2: Ken Paxton needs your vote.
0: Yeah. The border should be like a front porch with a welcome mat out. Ken Paxton needs your vote. How about atheists are more Christ-like than Christians? Ken Paxton needs your vote. I mean, this is a radical extremist, and Texas can't fall to this guy.
2: No, my gosh, no.
0: Please, by all that is holy, Ken Paxton needs your vote. And the problem is, and this is why we talked about it when it happened at the time on Pat Gray Unleashed, because Ken Paxton went to Europe with his new woman. He doesn't like it. His team doesn't like it when we call her his mistress, but that's, they're not divorced yet. So that's essentially what she is.
2: Well, he and the wife are not divorced, but they've been separated
0: for a long time, for like a year.
2: They've been separated. Yeah. And the divorce is happening.
0: It is. They're going to get a divorce, but that hasn't technically, officially or lawfully happened yet. So, the mistress tag is,
2: what's he supposed
0: still
2: to do?
0: Accurate.
2: Just roll up in a quarter?
0: No. But what he's supposed to do is maybe not make such a, spectacle out of it and take her to Europe the general election cycle had already started.
2: Yeah, the general election had already started. He just kicked Cornyn's butt.
0: By 28 points.
2: And I really found it over the 4th of July holiday, he went to Europe.
0: Yeah.
2: And
0: with her.
2: Well, I get it. That's fine. You had a big campaign and you were running and you were tired and you wanted to go and spend a little time, but not then.
0: Yeah. Not that publicly either.
2: Not then.
0: It was just really poor timing.
2: However, Ken Paxton needs your vote.
0: Yes, he does.
2: However, I'm still voting for the man.
0: But as a result of everything we're talking about, so he's at a rally yesterday in San Antonio talking to supporters and making fun of Tallarico and using scripture to do that. So somebody in the crowd yelled, "Yeah, well, why did you cheat on your wife?"
2: Oh.
0: And then the crowd helped him out by chanting USA,
2: okay.
0: USA.
2: Okay.
0: But that's what he's going to have to face now.
2: Yeah. And, I mean, he's going to have to face it head on.
0: Yeah.
2: It's not going to be. Well, have you seen her?
0: It's
2: not going to be that.
0: No.
2: It's not going to be that.
0: And it's not helpful. It's really not helpful. And right. we're not Ken Paxton's judge, you know, but we're also not running for U.S. Senate. None of us are perfect, but he is running for U.S. Yes. Senate. And unfortunately, he's going to have to answer for that now, because especially since he's brought up religion and scriptures and all of that, because you want to with Tallarico saying the yes. crazy stuff he says.
2: Yes.
0: But it makes it difficult. More coming up in 1 minute.
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0: It is Pat and Jeffy for Glenn this week. You know, so I think what we're saying here that we started before the break is Ken Paxton needs your vote. If you live in Texas, yes. please don't let anything come between you and voting for Ken
2: no
0: Paxton.
2: No doubt.
0: You imagine how catastrophic it would be if this radical leftist takes Texas?
2: I don't think we'll lose the majority. James Tallarico is going to be a United States Senator from the state of Texas.
0: I don't either.
2: I don't believe that.
0: But I'm not sure if that's just wishful thinking, because he's ahead in the polls. But I will say, at the same point in the campaign back in 2018, some polls had Beto O'Rourke ahead of Ted Cruz by 2 points.
2: Right.
0: Same. In fact, it was the same 47-45 margin. And, you know, obviously Ted won that.
2: Yes.
0: By 2 or 3 points.
2: Now,
0: in the end. But, you know, Tallarico is a way better, to me, I think he's a much better candidate than Beto was.
2: Yes.
0: He's absolutely very smooth. He is like the white Obama.
2: It kind of is.
0: He's a really good speaker. He's a good communicator.
2: Yeah, he is.
0: And he knows how to play the game. And he's, you know, trying his darndest to run away from all of his extremist nonsense.
2: He's walked into it by saying they will say.
0: Yeah.
2: It makes it appear like they're lying.
0: But he never says they're lying, because they're saying that because it's true, and you know it's true.
2: Right, but it's a good plan.
0: Yeah, it is.
2: It's a good...
0: It's effective.
2: Just say they're going to say it.
0: Right.
2: It makes it seem like they're lying.
0: And that's what he's been doing.
2: Right. And it sounds like they're lying.
0: Even though we're not lying.
2: They're not.
0: The guy's a freak. You know, for all the... Christians who, and I just saw a poll where he's doing really well amongst evangelicals.
2: Oof.
0: I mean, this is a guy who said he is a Christian who hates Christianity.
2: Yeah.
0: He said, I often describe myself as a Christian who hates Christianity.
2: Me too.
0: What?
2: Me
0: you
2: too.
0: Too.
2: Oh, man.
0: James Tallarico and Jeff Fisher. They're the
2: wow.
0: two.
2: I mean, how many times have I?
0: Oh, if I had a nickel, you know.
2: I'm a Christian who hates Christianity.
0: Who says that? Nobody's sane. Nobody's sane.
2: I mean, they will say that I say that.
0: And they'll only say that because it's true. All right, there is more coming up.
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3: September 1979. 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
27: Ah, 1971. 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
27: 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I'm Ed Helms, host of Snafu, Season 2, Medburg, the story of a daring heist that exposed J. Edgar Hoover's epic FBI snafu. 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

0: Jeffy for Glenn this week. 888-727-BECK. There's a kind of a chilling trend seems to be going around in Hollywood for these young actresses and singers where they seem to be, I mean, they deny that there's any eating disorder here, but
1: there is a problem.
0: Holy cow. Ariana Grande has just stepped aside from the limelight for a while, and she claims it's not because of any health issue.
1: No, and she stepped aside, and then she tried to blame it on the people who are saying there's a problem.
0: Yeah.
1: That's why she stepped aside. Ooh, no.
0: I mean, when you've got your ribs poking out and you can...
1: Yeah.
0: It's... And the same thing is going on now, it looks like, with Jenna Ortega.
1: Yes.
0: From Wednesday, the Netflix series Wednesday, which I think just dropped, right?
1: Yes, they just...
0: A new season just dropped,
1: so she was, you know, out promoting it.
0: Yeah.
1: Which is where we're getting the pictures from.
0: And people were like, oh, they gasped when they saw her.
1: Right.
0: That's how thin she is. I mean,
1: look at this picture here. Now, this picture is this the now picture? Yeah. If you go from before, like the year, a year ago. Yeah. Look at that.
0: Yeah. Big difference.
1: That's a year ago. And then.
0: Healthy.
1: Boom.
0: But then not so much. I mean, it looks
1: like. Look at that. I mean, there's a problem.
0: Wow. There's an issue.
1: There's a problem. Ariana Grande as well. And so,
0: others.
1: Look at this picture of her. I mean, that's just frightening.
0: That almost looks like a meth photo.
1: It kind of does.
0: That could be.
1: It kind of does.
0: A poster for meth.
1: And you know what? And you look at, what's her face? The partner from, I never can remember her name.
0: She's the one with Ariana Grande and Wicked.
1: Yeah, yeah,
0: yeah.
1: I don't
0: remember her name.
1: Long fingernails, short hair.
0: So both of them in that movie.
1: You know who she is.
0: Yeah, the green one. She's green.
1: Don't shake your head at me.
0: So
1: don't do that. I just.
0: But it's frightening because you want them to be healthy.
1: I know.
0: Them to be okay.
1: And
0: they're okay, but they don't look like.
1: To be honest, I hope that it's an eating disorder rather than meth.
0: Yeah. Right.
1: I mean, I hope that's
0: either way,
1: the case.
0: Though, that's pretty sad.
1: I mean, because there's several eating disorders, and they haven't, you know, agreed to any of them and said that they have a problem. So you have anorexia.
0: Mm-hmm.
1: Anorexia nervosa, which, you know, that's tough to get through anorexia.
0: Although you beat the crap out of it.
1: Some of us have struggled with that for a number of years. But
0: you put it on the endangered species list is what you did to anorexia.
1: It was difficult.
0: Yeah.
1: I got through it with a lot of prayer and family.
0: Yeah, there was prayer involved?
1: Yeah.
0: Okay.
1: Yeah.
0: Yeah. Well, that's good. It worked.
1: I passed it. It did.
0: Shows prayer works.
1: There's bulimia.
0: Yeah.
1: Okay. Then there's binge eating disorder, which I don't, there's pica where you're just eating all kinds of different, you know, different things,
0: mm-hmm.
1: which is weird. But then there's one that, and this could be it.
0: Okay.
1: Rumination disorder.
0: Rumination. I don't know what that is.
1: That occurs when a person routinely regurgitates food they have previously chewed and swallowed.
0: Oh, what?
1: Re-chews it. And then either re-swallows it or spits it out.
0: Like a cow
1: typically
0: does cud?
1: Occurs within 30 minutes of a meal. Yeah. They might have
0: what?
1: That. They might have that. I don't know.
0: Humans can't do that. What is that? Heck. I have never heard of that as a human condition.
1: Now you have.
0: All right.
1: Now you have.
0: Okay. You know, and all these women are too young to remember Karen Carpenter back in 82. When she
1: died,
0: and she wouldn't admit to an eating disorder either. She swore the whole time she was fine, but she was not, obviously. And I think if I remember correctly, she was 83 pounds when she died.
1: Wow.
0: 83 pounds. Weren't you 83 pounds at birth? I think that was your birth weight, right?
1: I'll have to look.
0: Yeah.
1: Probably.
0: Like, I think it was 83 pounds and 8 ounces, something like that.
1: Family was proud.
0: They
1: were
0: happy. Of course they were.
1: Bouncing baby boy.
0: Are you kidding me? Well, okay, you didn't bounce, but the room did, if you ever fell.
1: Wow. I was just a baby.
0: Right. Right. Now I forgot for a second. Okay. But to be serious, and continue being serious, because we're serious about you weighing 83 pounds, 8 ounces at birth. This is a real problem. And
1: it is.
0: You know, so many girls look up to these actresses and
1: yes.
0: singers. That's what makes it all the more dangerous. Because You don't want your teenage girls thinking, oh, yeah, I need my bones to poke through my skin like they have.
1: I will say this. And you don't want that at all. Mm-mm. But, I mean, a number of TikTok videos that I view from time to time, there are a lot of women that aren't doing that. So I don't know that they've beat anorexia as well on those videos. So
0: scant few people have beat it the way you do.
1: Well,
0: but I'm sure it's
1: happened. Proud of that.
0: But you're a one in a million kind of guy. So
1: thank you.
0: You should be proud. Your family. Your family's proud. So
1: yeah, absolutely.
0: That's good. But wow, these photos are startling. Before and after.
1: When you see the graduation of them to what they are today,
0: yeah,
1: it's really, really frightening. And I hope that they have someone in their life that can say to them, hey, I don't know what's happening. What's going on? I mean, there's
0: a little intervention.
1: There. Yeah.
0: Yeah.
1: That has to happen. It's hard. So what do you, I don't know what you do. Yeah. Oh, I forgot about, what's her face? Osborne. Holy cow. Yeah. Remember when she came out after her dad's funeral, everybody was like, oh, what is going on?
0: Oh yeah. Ozzy's daughter.
1: Yeah.
0: Yeah.
1: Oh my gosh.
0: Yeah. It seems to be a thing.
1: That is definitely a thing. It's, you don't look good.
0: No.
1: It's not working.
0: Yeah.
1: So it's difficult, right? I mean, when all your do people and your family, you know, they're living off what you do. So it's tough to have that intervention, but I mean, it has to be done.
0: Yeah. Plus people with anorexia virtually never admit they have anorexia.
1: Well, I know.
0: Right.
1: I know.
0: So they don't want to face that.
1: Takes forever to actually admit it, that you had it.
0: Yeah, it took you a while.
1: Yeah.
0: Did it? Okay.
1: Yeah.
0: All right. But again, once you did, you.
1: Well, that's the thing. You want to, once you got to break through that barrier.
0: And you did. You did. So congratulations on that. On a happier note, though, kind of the side issue, Wednesday, the series. That's back. I love that show. Do you watch?
1: She's back.
0: Do you watch Wednesday?
1: Yeah, I watched the first season.
0: Of course you don't like it that much.
1: First season.
0: Of course.
1: I watched the first season. It was okay.
0: It was better than okay. That's a really good
1: show. I watched the first season. It was okay.
0: It's really good. So I highly recommend it. But that's neither here nor there. When you got issues like anorexia or whatever they're dealing with.
1: And we'll see what she looks like in season three. I will watch some of that just to see what she looks like.
0: Right. On the website, they're just saying Ozempic. That's not Ozempic.
1: No.
0: That's beyond that.
1: No, that's more than that.
0: Yeah.
1: That's, if it is Ozempic, stop.
0: Yeah, I think it's time.
1: It's pretty simple.
0: Yeah. Yeah. You don't even need the 2.5 or whatever. No,
1: and maybe they're doing a different, Ozempic and meth. Maybe they've got a different blend that they're using. Mm-hmm. I don't know. Either way, stop.
0: Yeah.
1: Get help.
0: Definitely. All right. 888-727-BECK. Also, we've been talking a little bit about, the midterms, which are coming up, and they are so critical. And there's so many states that can't be lost to the psychos that are running. I mean, Maine, we were hearing some things about the Maine, election with Susan Collins, who now trails.
1: Yes.
0: I can't even think of what the guy's name is.
1: I know. It's,
0: the guy who replaced.
1: I want to say Jake Tapper, and that's not
0: it. It's not Jake Tapper.
1: It's not Jake Tapper.
0: But he was up over Susan Collins 48-46.
1: Yeah. So, and he's the replacement.
0: Yeah.
1: He's the replacement.
0: Yes.
1: So
0: that continues to be an issue
1: and
0: a
1: Michigan,
0: little bit of a problem.
1: Holy cow.
0: Michigan with, we're going to get into the whole Abdul Rahman Mohammed El Sayed coming up in a minute.
1: Excuse me, doctor?
0: Yes, Dr. Abdul Rahman Mohammed El Sayed. He is actually claims to be left of Bernie Sanders, which is, that's pretty far left. And he's got some issues on healthcare that he's presenting to America. On trans rights that he's presenting to America. We could have this guy in office in the U.S. Senate. Wouldn't that be a dream come true? So if you couple that with the chance that we have James Tallarico in Texas, you're talking about a Senate that is completely out of control with radicals.
1: Yeah,
0: at that point.
1: And I don't even know, is Troy Jackson the replacement for Graham in Maine? Is he a nightmare? I mean,
0: yes.
1: I guess yes is the,
0: I'm gonna say
1: the straight answer.
0: Yes.
1: Yeah.
0: I don't know his policies,
1: yes.
0: back and forth, but...
1: If he's the replacement for Graham, of course he is. He's a nightmare. Of course he is.
0: Yes. And we've got that situation going on all over the country. We'll get into that coming up. 727-BECK. That's 888-727-BECK.
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0: We're going to get into the whole Abdul Rahman Mohammed El Sayed. I'm sorry I left out the doctor again. I apologize for offending you like that, Jeffy. Doc
1: Dr. Abdul Rahman Mohammed El Sayed. We'll talk about his candidacy in this all-important midterm election, which is coming up. But there's also some things in California that are going to be hammered out in this election cycle. One of them is, are they going to take 5% of billionaires' wealth away from them? If you, and I'm not even sure if that also applies to some millionaires. I don't know what the cutoff is on that, but they're talking about a billionaire tax of 5%. So that's not 5% of what you made last year. That's 5% of what you're worth. So a person like Sergey Brin, who is a co-founder of Google, he would owe, we figured this morning on Pat Gray Unleashed, he would owe something like $14 billion to California, which is why he's fighting against it so hard. He has spent $102 million trying to stop this incredibly out of control freight train that is taxes in California.
4: On the other hand, I mean, he can afford it.
1: Can he?
4: Yeah,
1: he won't even miss it.
4: $14 billion.
1: To Sergey Brin, that's nothing.
4: Nothing.
1: He is worth $284 billion. So, yeah, he won't even notice it.
4: Thank you. I mean, he might have to, you know, lay off people that work on his yacht for a month. But, you know, whatever.
1: I doubt he'd even have to do that. You know?
4: I mean, it's insane to think that they believe they can just take people's money.
1: Yeah. So,
4: for nothing.
1: If Elon lived there, 5% of $1 trillion.
4: Oh, yeah.
1: I mean, you're talking about, what, 50 billion, right?
4: Sure.
1: Something like that. If my math is correct, which probably it isn't. No, 500 billion, right? That would be half.
4: So. You're not getting half.
1: No. You're not getting half. No. But don't think they won't come back to him again. They have said
4: that
1: this is a one-time tax, but you know that once they get their grubby hands on it, they're going to try it every year.
4: They don't know the meaning of a one-time tax.
1: And it's going to be interesting to see if Californians buy into this hype and say, yep, they need to have that taken. They're not paying their fair share. We're going to take this from them. They keep saying that these billionaires pay less in taxes than you do.
4: Oh,
1: it's so ridiculous. What most of these billionaires pay is capital gains taxes. Okay, so they pay a tax of, I don't know what the percentage is right now, 15 or 20% of what you've already paid taxes on. Because you paid taxes and then what's left over you can invest. So after you've invested the money that's already been taxed, they tax it again when you get a return on that. It's outrageous. And that's what they claim. Well, they're not paying as much as you are. Really? Okay. And again, it's like, okay, what is the fair share for wealthy people? What is their fair share? Do they have to pay? Because they already pay 51% of the tax burden. Does it need to be 81%?
4: You know, that's good for a start.
1: Yeah.
4: Good for a start.
1: And that's the attitude. That is the attitude. So no wonder there's an exodus out of California. And for the first time ever last year, more people left than moved in or were born in California. The outflow was higher than the inflow.
4: Right.
1: Which is, I mean, I don't know why more people aren't leaving, actually. Because the laws that they're passing and the governing that's going on, and if you live in Los Angeles and you got to pick between those two nightmares who are left in that mayoral race in L.A., ugh, no thank you.
4: No, and to be clear, if you're going to move out of California, I don't know if you're aware of this, and this has not been breaking news. It's been news for about the past year. Texas is closed. we're not accepting any more people. Sorry. I mean, yeah. we want to.
1: Oh, we'd love to.
4: I'm fighting Greg Abbott right now.
1: But there's no vacancies.
4: But there's no vacancy.
1: At all.
4: So.
1: Huh. You'd think in a state this big, there would be some, but no.
4: You would think that.
1: There are none.
4: So if you're coming from California, you got to find another state.
1: Wish we could help you, but we can't. All right. Pat and Jeffy for Glenn this week. More coming up.
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26: What's going on, fellow sports fans? It's Andy West. Let's take a look back on this day in sports history, July 3rd. We'll start off in 1982. Martina Navratilova begins her streak of six straight titles at Wimbledon with a 6-1, 3-6, 6-2 victory over Chris Everett Lloyd. It's the third Wimbledon singles title for Navratilova, all against Everett Lloyd. Staying in Wimbledon today, in 2005, Roger Federer wins his third consecutive title by beating Andy Roddick. Federer is the third man since 1936 to win three straight Wimbledon crowns, joining seven-time champion Pete Sampras and five-time winner Bjorn Borg. And today in 2013, Tigers pitcher Max Scherzer worked into the seventh inning and got the win to become the first pitcher in 27 years to get off to a 13-0 start. He'd lose his first game a couple weeks later, but finished the season 21-3 and won the American League Cy Young Award.
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27: I'm Lisa Lucera, Fox News. President Trump insists the U.S. has total control of the Strait of Hormuz.
28: The U.S. naval blockade is still in full effect. President Trump says, quote, "I think we will keep it. Our naval blockade is being called by everyone a wall of steel, and there is nothing Iran can do about it." Iran shoots back. It can do plenty about it and says, quote, "The Strait of Hormuz, as before, remains under the full management and control of the Islamic Republic of Iran. No commercial vessel or oil tanker can or will be able to transit the strait safely without the authorization and supervision of Iran's powerful armed forces."
27: Fox's Jonathan Hunt in Tel Aviv. Tehran says the strait won't reopen until its demands are met. Meanwhile, the U.S. says George Washington is heading to the Middle East from the Pacific as there are reports of mental health health and supply issues aboard the aircraft carrier USS Lincoln, which has been deployed for 240 days. The Kennedy Center Board is moving to restore President Trump's name to the Performing Arts Center.
2: The Kennedy Center would close for 2 years with limited events to allow for major renovation work under a plan approved by the Performing Arts Center's board. The board, made up largely of political allies of President Trump, also approved a resolution that would add lettering to the building's facade reading the John F. Kennedy Center for the Performing Arts, restored and renovated by President Donald J. Trump. Both decisions test a federal judge's ruling 2 months ago that ordered President Trump's name removed from the building and also blocked plans for the closure.
27: Fox's Jared Halpern at the White House. Today's decision will likely trigger legal challenges. Luigi Mangione expected to plead guilty tomorrow to federal charges in the murder of UnitedHealthcare CEO Brian Thompson. 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
6: Court documents show a misdemeanor charge against former Nebraska State Senator Dan McEwen was dismissed following his completion of a diversion program. McEwen was cited by the State Patrol for misdemeanor public indecency in October and was accused of inappropriate touching at a party. Right before his resignation, the legislature's executive board sent a resolution for expulsion to the full unicameral. An out-of-state felony suspect is found in central Nebraska.
7: The Nebraska State Patrol says troopers have arrested a man wanted in connection with an attempted homicide in Wisconsin. They were alerted the suspect could be in Nebraska on I-80. A trooper saw the vehicle Wednesday morning and made a traffic stop near the Alda interchange in Hall County. 18-year-old Joseph Niemek was then arrested on a warrant from Wisconsin. I'm Terry Leahy.
6: Extradition is pending. I'm Elaine Lee Irvin.
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8: Partly cloudy, warm and humid Thursday evening. An isolated thundershower is possible around sunset. Better chances for scattered storms overnight with local

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1: Glenn Beck is on!
2: With Pat Jeffy. We've got such a critical midterm election coming up in November. And so many radicals that could be elected and seemingly are in a pretty good position right now to be elected. 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Okay, a CNN investigation has found that El Sayed, Abdul El Sayed, I don't want to do the whole take the rest of the show to say this guy's full name, but they've found that he removed more than 100 YouTube videos with his far left beliefs on them.

0: So the guy's trying to hide who he is right now.
1: Yeah, no doubt about that.
0: Because who he is, if Americans knew and they really understood that, hopefully you'd like to think they wouldn't vote for him.
1: Yeah. You'd like to think that. I mean, that's what we're talking about with James Del Rico. That's what we're talking about with what's his face in Maine.
0: Yes,
1: Troy Jackson. I'll remember his name now.
0: Right, Troy Jackson. Right.
1: I mean, this is what we. It's happening, and I say all over. But those three states are important: Michigan, Maine, Texas.
0: Yeah. Yes. Pretty important.
1: There's only two senators in each state. I just learned that. Anyway,
0: congratulations.
1: Hey, thank you.
0: Yeah, that's good.
1: Yeah, I was doing my work on democracy. And
0: it's critical. And
1: absolutely.
0: I hope everybody's taking it seriously in the above mentioned states, because especially Texas can't lose that race.
1: No, we cannot lose that race. I refuse to believe that we will, to be honest with you. Ken Paxton needs your vote.
0: Also in Maine, apparently Susan Collins was ahead of Plattner.
1: Yeah, we saw that chart this morning, and
0: she's behind this new guy.
1: Yeah.
0: Wow. Really? Yeah, she was up, I think it was 50-46 or something on Plattner, but she's behind 48-46, this new guy.
1: Right.
0: Jackson. So, frightening. And we'll tell you more about the, guy in Michigan coming up in a second, but first let's talk to Hope, who is in Maine right now.
1: Okay.
0: Welcome, Hope.
2: Hi. Thank you so much for taking my call. Yeah. So I just wanted to make sure that the governor's race got on your radar as well.
0: Okay.
2: We have an incredible gentleman, Bobby Charles, running against Hannah Pingree, very nice lady, but she has been a policy advisor to our current governor. We have a two-term governor, yeah. Janet Mills.
0: Oh, yeah.
2: Who's termed out, and so it's Bobby Charles, Republican, against Hannah Pingree, and she's the daughter of first congressional district Congresswoman Shelley Pingree.
1: Insider.
2: Anyway, Maine's got a lot of problems. I know a lot of states do, but we're a small state, 1.4 million people, and we've gone in the wrong direction. We're in the bottom five education. Mm. We're in the top five for taxes, income taxes, property taxes. Our energy costs are off the charts. You know, I don't want to take a lot of your time. I could go on and on. But
1: it sounds like almost every state, to be honest with you.
0: Yeah.
2: Yeah. Yep. And we've got the fraud. We've got the waste, fraud, and abuse stuff.
1: Again, it sounds almost like every state.
2: Yep. You're right. You're right. But yep. I just... I love the attention for the Susan Collins race, and I just wanted to mention Bobby Charles.
1: Yeah, of course, thank you.
0: Okay, yes. Do you think Susan Collins pulls this race out?
2: Yes, she does. Yes, yeah. Absolutely. Okay. No
1: she's,
2: problem.
1: She's you know,
2: and I'm sure you've heard from other people that polling for her is always difficult to track.
1: But so, people, when it's time to when it's time to vote, people vote for her. I believe that too. I was talking this morning when we saw that poll. I was like, "There's no way Susan Collins. I mean, she has the infrastructure built there.
0: Yeah,
1: right. I mean, she. There's no way.
0: Yeah.
1: That she loses that seat. But you know, Cornyn thought that too against Ken Paxton.
0: Yeah. You know, the other thing about that race is we are not Susan Collins fans because she's not a conservative. She's barely Republican. She's a rhino. But in comparison to the people she's running against, she's like Ronald Reagan. She's Barry Goldwater in comparison. So you gotta have her win that race. Oh, it's just so critical right now. The Democrat Party has become so extreme and so filled with socialists, Marxists, communists, Islamists that you can't have them winning races anymore.
1: No, you can't. You can't. You have to make the tent get smaller.
0: You have to make it that
1: Democratic big tent. That has to become smaller.
0: And again, if this was Republicans and they were accepting KKK members into the party and saying, well, we're a big tent party. We accept anybody who will help us beat the Democrats.
1: It's got a lot of followers, and I just want to attract the people that we can to help us win the election.
0: Would anybody buy that? No. There's no way. So don't be buying it with the Democrats.
3: Well, we're just a big tent party.
0: No, you're becoming what you're allowing into your party.
1: Oh, yes. And you can make the argument they've already become it.
0: Show me your friends and I'll show you your future. I'll show you who you are. And this is who the Democrats are. You know, they're a bunch of extremists and radicals, and they want to take billionaires' money and millionaires' money and even the middle class money. They pretend like they're all about the middle class. They're not. They're not. And they never have been.
1: And look, your boy there, El Sayed, mm-hmm. Dr. whatever, whatever it is, Dr. Yes. El Sayed, he is all for the little guy, but he's a rich guy too. He's got plenty of wealth.
0: Yeah.
1: So it's interesting how he cares, just like Mamdani.
0: The hypocrisy. They all care about
1: it absolutely is the hypocrisy.
0: Mamdani's family is incredibly wealthy.
1: Yeah. And look, El Sayed's got properties around the globe.
0: Jeez. Incredible. But he's tricking people by claiming to be about the little man, and he believes that everybody should have the right to health care. Here he is talking about health care and trans care.
1: He's
3: health care should be a choice made by a patient and their doctor. If that patient is under the age of 18, the parents as well, right? And so I believe that Medicare for All should cover all health care.
4: Yeah.
3: Yeah. Which is defined by what a patient needs in accordance with their doctor. So that includes reproductive rights, mm-hmm. right? That includes gender-affirming care.
0: Okay.
1: Excellent.
0: So he wants Medicare for all. And I thought we already took care of this in 2009 with Obamacare. Didn't we have this same argument? Like, everybody needs health care. Everybody has a right to health care.
1: Wasn't done perfectly.
0: It's amazing that we're just this far down the road and everything that we said was going to happen with Obamacare happened.
1: Yeah.
0: When are they going to start believing us? We say this over and over and over and over again, and it just turns out to be the case every time.
1: Every time.
0: I mean, we were sold a bill of goods on that one. It was supposed to lower the cost for everybody, for the average family, $2,500 per family per year. You can keep your doctor if you want. Everybody's going to have health care, and it's going to be super affordable. Nope.
1: That's not what happened at all.
0: Not even close. And then this trans thing. Whew. Tim McBride, is actually Sarah McBride. Thank you not to dead name.
1: You're the one that dead named her, not me. Don't look at me.
0: It was because of you, because I knew that you were going to call her Tim, and I was going to be so pissed.
1: Okay.
0: So I thought I'd nip that in the bud right from the get-go.
1: So I have to call her Sarah now?
0: Yeah, you do.
1: Okay.
0: Okay, so here's Sarah talking about trans rights and where they've gone.
5: We are facing a cultural regression in this moment, not just substantively,
1: right,
5: but in public opinion. Support for marriage is less today than it was 3 or 4 years ago.
0: Pause it for a sec. Support for gay marriage is less than it was. Why is that? Is it because the gay marriage wasn't really the point? Look at how society's changed since the gay marriage argument.
1: Yeah.
0: And homosexuals at the time would say, why do you care if we get married or not? And why is that important to you? Well, because it's going to change society as we know it. And it has.
1: It sure has. Yeah.
0: It's done exactly that. And so it wasn't ever just about marriage. It was about something much, much more. And every time you give an inch, they take a mile.
1: Try to make it into a mile and a half.
0: Yeah. Or 10 miles, even. But there's more.
5: To your point, support on individual issues facing the trans community, on individual policies around trans rights, by every objective metric, today than it was 5 years ago. And now, again, there's so many issues of trans rights that maintain public support that have a majority of...
0: First of all, is that true?
1: I don't know that I believe that.
0: Secondly, let's say I think the perception has changed slightly. None of their rights have been taken away.
1: Zero. I mean, nothing. No one has said take any of their rights away.
0: Nobody. But we've been pushed so far as a society that we can't even identify what a woman is anymore or what a person who gives birth is. By the way, a woman. But you can't say that because it might be a person who now is purporting to be a woman, yeah, but started out as a man. And you're supposed to pretend like, oh, okay, that person can have a baby. No.
1: No.
0: No.
1: I mean, well, we've...
0: Now, if they're a woman, biologically, and they identify as a man, that person could actually have a child because...
1: And
0: again,
1: that has happened.
0: It's a woman,
1: but and they want us to believe that the man had the baby.
0: Right? That's not what happened. However,
1: what pushed us into using biological.
0: Right. That's right.
1: Because
0: it differentiates what they're trying to talk about and actual reality.
1: Yeah.
0: And so it's been so frustrating to watch everything slide downhill to the point where a Supreme Court justice or a nominee for the Supreme Court justice can't even tell you what a woman is. Come on. How did we get to this place?
1: Maddening.
0: And we got to this place because we bent over backward.
1: We did. In fact, we allowed that person to become a Supreme Court justice.
0: Sure did. But she had still more.
5: That have a majority of support. But even on those issues, it is less support today than it was 4 or 5 years ago. And there are a whole host of reasons for that. There is no question that a well-funded, well-coordinated, right-wing, regressive movement has
0: well-funded,
5: successfully pushed public opinion
0: backwards. Pause it for a sec. Who's paying us? Well, we get a paycheck from the Blaze. Nobody is paying us to say the things we say about transgendered people. We're just trying to establish reality and remind people what's real and what's not.
1: That's it.
0: Nobody's paying anybody for doing that.
1: If they are, Jeff Fisher, chewing the fat at theblaze.com. Let me know.
0: Do you have a Venmo that they could?
1: I have a PayPal at Jeffy J. Jeffy CTF is my PayPal.
0: So
1: you put money in there anytime.
0: Okay.
1: Anytime.
0: All right.
1: I accept it.
0: So you're willing to be well funded.
1: It's an open account. They can just drop it in.
0: All right. And again, there is more.
5: There's no question, too, in my mind, that many of the strategies and tactics that we employed over the last 5 years, that they didn't work in staving off the regression. And I think that that includes a strategy of shaming and blaming. Includes a strategy of cutting off conversation and in many cases cutting off relationships.
0: And I think none of those cutting off body parts. That's
5: and
0: a
5: they
0: problem.
5: Not only didn't work, I think they often created even more space for those well funded right wing efforts.
0: Thank you, Sarah. That's about all I can handle on that over there.
1: Is Sarah 100%? Did Sarah do it? Go all the way through surgery?
0: You know, I think we looked into that before, and I don't remember what the answer was. I think she did have the surgery.
1: Did, right?
0: Yeah, I think so. I think there's been body parts removed there. So.
1: And that is such a. That's a lifelong thing, too, man. Because you got to.
0: Oh, yeah. Yeah. I mean,
1: holy cow.
0: Yeah.
1: I mean, right.
0: And the president just stopped Medicare and Medicaid funds from going to those transitional surgeries for teens. So that can't happen anymore. And they're all upset about that, too, because your gender affirming care is being denied now.
1: Right.
0: Ugh, amazing. 888-727-BECK. There's more in 1 minute.
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0: So apparently the answer is yes on Tim, Sarah Tim McBride, yeah, has had the surgery.
1: So,
0: wow.
1: He's a she. 100%.
0: Did she have the chromosomes changed as
1: don't
0: well?
1: Don't start bugging me down with your little, that's okay. The right wing hate that comes out of you.
0: Talking point.
1: Yeah.
0: Yeah, that narrative I'm so highly paid to expound on.
1: That's
0: for
1: it,
0: the Republicans.
1: Right there.
0: Yeah, yeah. So that should be another $1,000 in the bank account right there.
1: I'll check my PayPal.
0: You know, and the other thing that's been happening is that women are not protected anymore. Women have gone, and their rights and their sensibilities have been tossed right out the window in favor of the trans rights and the trans sensibilities. And that's another thing that society is pushing back on ever so slightly. Hey, yeah, what if women are uncomfortable with men with their dangling unit in a locker room and they don't want to see it and they shouldn't have to do that?
8: Tough.
0: Tough. Right. That's right.
8: Why do you hate?
0: I don't. I just don't want to see your dangling unit in a female locker room.
1: You know what? Your membership has been canceled.
0: And that's exactly that happened.
1: Get out.
0: That happened.
1: Get out.
0: Was it Planet Fitness? LA
1: Planet
0: Fitness,
1: Fitness
0: one
1: did
0: of them?
1: That. Yeah. I think the Y did that.
0: Wow.
1: Yeah, there's been a couple.
0: Couple.
1: I mean, the Planet Fitness has been in the news multiple times. And the Y, I don't remember if there's been more than one at the Y, but there possibly has.
0: Meanwhile, we've got this person, this man back in 2018 was a man and then started identifying as a woman. Rachel McKinnon became the first transgender identifying athlete to win the Women's Masters Track Cycling World Championships England. Then Rachel won a second title the next year.
1: Oh my gosh.
0: Yeah, yeah, yeah.
1: She's athletic. She's a very athletic person.
0: Yeah, very, very. Even told Sky News at the time that the obvious advantage that he had over female competitors,
1: I thought she was a she,
0: didn't mean he should be excluded from competing against them. So, okay, kind of admitted, yeah, I have an advantage over them. But so?
1: Well, I know I have an advantage, but I identify as a female. I feel like a female everywhere I go and everything I do. Yeah. So I'm a female.
0: So eventually, British Cycling put a stop to that. Okay, they said, okay, you got to be biological female.
1: Sure, holding down the woman again.
0: So that kept McKinnon now out of competition. So now at 44, Rachel McKinnon, who is now going by Veronica Ivy, is competing in Canadian women's golf. So switch from British Cycling to women's golf in Canada.
1: And that was just the wrong name for her. So Veronica Ivy is the name that is her name. Maybe that's hers right now.
0: Yes.
1: Veronica Ivy. Yeah.
0: Yeah.
1: That's the one that represents her.
0: And she just won a championship in that particular competition.
1: Congratulations.
0: As well. So, wow. What a talented woman. And lovely, too. We don't have time to show the photo, but you would be blown away. You'd fall in love. Absolutely lovely.
9: I think about Providence often these days, the idea that we're stewards of our families, our communities, our own safety. 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
4: Great to have you with us. It's Pat and Jeffy for Glenn this week. 888-727-BECK. We were talking about Sarah McBride, who used to be Tim McBride, and we don't want to dead name the person, right? Because
5: no, we do not.
4: Actually had body parts cut off to become Sarah McBride, so bless her heart. But she says trans rights have gone backward over the last 5 years. They've regressed, and you can't have that. You want this movement doing nothing but marching forward, right? To the point where we've all lost our minds and none of us can figure out what a female is, what a male is, who belongs where. We don't want any of that understanding anymore. We're trying to completely eliminate that from our society.
5: That's for sure.
4: And on the basketball court, it's been interesting lately because there's a couple of men who are challenging the WNBA's position on trans women entering their sport. One of them was Enes Kanter Freedom.
5: And they're going to have to, I mean, they're facing it now. It's going to be.
4: Yep.
5: It's an issue.
4: A couple of guys, he and who's the other one? These guys who are very recently in the NBA, they're now declaring eligibility for the WNBA and want to be drafted next year. You know, nobody's going to draft them. That just won't
5: happen. That's the only way.
4: They're
5: going to have to collude. Yep.
4: Yes,
5: to,
4: they are.
5: Get Ines and Royce White is his name.
4: Royce White. Yeah.
5: And they're going to have to collude to just not draft them.
4: Yes.
5: Right.
4: Right.
5: And I know.
4: Okay. Enes Kanter is what, 6'10"? He would dominate that league. He would average 50 points a game with 30 rebounds a game. And probably throw in 15 or 20 blocks just for good measure.
5: I got to say, Royce looks like she is in pretty good shape, too.
4: Really?
5: Yeah.
4: Yeah? And they both have said that they want to play in the WNBA.
5: Yeah, they identify.
4: Next year.
5: That's...
4: So the coach of Indiana, the Indiana Fever, was speaking out on some issues, one of which was her player, Sophie Cunningham, being clotheslined as she went in for a layup the other night. And the coach of that team went to the other player, who was Dejanay Carrington, and asked if she was okay. She's the one that clotheslined Sophie Cunningham.
5: Yeah.
4: Well, she claimed, I didn't see it live.
5: Right, that's what she said. That's what she said. And she was at the press conference. She was angry.
4: Yeah.
5: At the press for questioning her coaching abilities.
4: And here's a listen to that. To be cut 8.
5: Goes a little something.
4: Like this. Right there. No, we don't have it? Okay. We don't, really?
5: Okay.
4: All right.
5: Whoa, hey, don't holler at me. Okay.
4: Oh, it's a sports video, and we don't play sports videos on this show. Can't you get that through your skull, Jeffy? Stop it. Anyway.
5: I apologize.
4: What she said was that she didn't see it live, and then when she did, I guess she was concerned.
5: So, yes. She says in her rant that she did not see it live, and she was angry about it, and she thought the punishment was correct. But there are pictures, the video of the actual play.
4: That have her looking right at
5: looking
4: it.
5: Looking right at it.
4: Yeah.
5: Now, I don't know if she's looking at the third row past them, or she, you know, had some sort of blind for a few seconds disease, but she's looking right at it. She's right there. I mean, you can see it in this picture here if you're watching on Blaze TV or The Torch. And
4: she's
5: right
4: there.
5: She's
4: background.
5: Watching the whole thing.
4: She's the woman in the blazer.
5: Yeah. I mean, she's the coach.
4: Looking right at it.
5: So I'm not quite sure what it means that she didn't, what she's trying to prove, saying she didn't see it live. But whatever. Okay, fine, coach. But she was angry that people were questioning her coaching ability, and she also wanted to let people know that what's happening to the league. These people trying to, I wish I could remember her exact phrasing, but her phrasing was that the two NBA players who now
4: want to be in the league,
5: who now identify as females, are, you know, it's not going to happen. It's not going to take down our league. And I was like, there's your rules.
4: Right.
5: It's your rules.
4: Which they both stated that we're going by the WNBA guidelines. So how can you deny them entry into that league?
5: You can't.
4: You can't.
5: I mean, the only way now is to collude and not draft them. I mean, they're going
4: to
5: meet.
4: They're going to have to deal with this in a real way, though. They're going to have to say this is for biological women. They're going to have to.
5: Which goes against what they want to do desperately.
4: Sure does. Yeah, because they want to be progressive, and they are. I mean, what an agonizing league the WNBA is.
5: Oh, it's unbelievable.
4: Never seen anything like it. I mean, they've given no support to players like Sophie Cunningham or Caitlin Clark.
5: Yeah.
4: They're kind of on their own there. And so they'll get what they deserve if Enes Kanter, Freedom, and Royce White enter that league. It would just be fantastic.
5: That would be awesome.
4: Love to see
5: it. And look, you still have the Clay Travis bet, right? He said that he would he would give them $10 million.
4: Right.
5: The team, if they play the high school championship team of his choice, and they'll have a game, we'll put it on pay-per-view. And he'll take on the Aces, right? The Las Vegas team that won the championship.
4: Whoever won the WNBA.
5: Yeah, I think it's the Las Vegas Aces.
4: There's almost no price I wouldn't pay to watch that game. It could be $1,000. I'm going to come up with that. I'll take out a business loan if I have to. I'm watching that game.
5: So I'm pretty confident that Clay will make his money back, which he said he's going to give to charity anyway. So it's a great deal. And I believe he's already earmarked the $10 million. I mean, he's serious about the whole thing. So
4: it's fantastic.
5: It's fantastic.
4: It'll never happen. They'd be too embarrassed. You know,
5: the league
4: would be humiliated.
5: And they know it. They would lose to the high school team.
4: And they know it.
5: And they know it.
4: Have you been following the story of the surrogate mother who wanted to keep the baby after the couple who she was being the surrogate for wanted her to have an abortion because they discovered that there was a heart defect in the fetus. And so the couple was like, we don't want that anymore. So abort that baby. And the mother wouldn't. She said, no.
5: Good for her.
4: I'm not going to have an abortion.
5: I'm having a baby.
4: Because there's apparently surgeries, and I think you have to have three of them right after birth, like within 2 weeks. But they can repair it. It just takes three operations to do that.
5: Okay. But then, I mean, it's still still an imperfect child.
4: And that's apparently the theory that the couple is going by.
5: Yeah.
4: It's an imperfect child. And so they told her to have an abortion. She said no. She identifies the baby as baby Gabriel. She just gave birth here in a hospital in Texas. In fact, this was here in Dallas. And the infant will now undergo a life-saving surgery after being diagnosed with a heart defect.
5: Who pays for it?
4: And I think she's trying to raise money to pay for it because the couple's not. It's really an incredible situation. And there was something very similar. There was a gay couple who hired a surrogate for them. And this was, I think, 2 years ago because the baby's now two. But the gay couple wanted an abortion too because the baby in that case was diagnosed with a cleft palate or a cleft lip.
5: Oh,
4: which is not, that's not a huge deal, first of all, that can be rectified as well.
5: I mean, there is an actor who's had a club flute. He's made a pretty good career.
4: Yeah, he's done okay for himself. Yeah,
5: he has.
4: Yeah.
5: However, he was still born. He was still born an imperfect child.
4: Right. Should he have been aborted? No. I don't think so. But that person went ahead with it too and had the baby, even though the gay couple didn't want that baby anymore. They now have the baby somehow. Can you imagine when that child grows up and realizes everything that went on during the pregnancy? You're not exactly going to be well adjusted. I'm just
5: so who has the gay couple took the baby?
4: Gay couple has the baby, and they're suing the surrogate now for $600,000 because she refused to abort that child.
5: Okay, but they're raising the child.
4: But they are raising the child, and the child's two years old.
5: Yeah, we're raising you. We didn't want you though.
4: Yeah,
5: right. You know. Here's your Cheerios.
4: That's going to be an awkward conversation at some point in the future. But
5: let's wash your face with that nasty little lip I didn't want. Come here. That's so terrible.
4: It is absolutely terrible. And it's a problem that is going to have to be dealt with, I think, in the surrogate world, because there's some issues now where this has happened twice within 2 years. And maybe even more than that, we just haven't heard about it.
5: I think we have because sometimes I've read the stories where the surrogate, ended up wanting to keep the baby.
4: Yes. Right.
5: You can understand that without the birth defect thing in the middle involved in it.
4: Right.
5: And it's like,
4: because you carry the baby for 9 months.
5: Yeah.
4: You might develop an attachment there.
5: The women, they start thinking it's my baby. I love it.
4: Also, pro-life people are not really all together down with the whole surrogate process.
5: No, they are not.
4: Sort of, buying a human being, if you will, sort of paying somebody for a pregnancy and the baby they're carrying.
5: Yeah, but
4: there are some issues.
5: Yeah,
4: you know,
5: I mean, we try to keep people out of work. I mean, it's a good gig.
4: Yeah. I think you get paid pretty well for that gig.
5: Yeah, sit around and be pregnant for 9 months and get paid for it.
4: I think it's like between $60,000 and $100,000 that you make for being a surrogate.
5: You probably get more. You probably hold out for more.
4: Probably could.
5: If you're a good baby maker, I would hold out for more.
4: So I'm sure there's good baby makers all over the country right now that are going to follow your advice.
5: Up the charge. Event pricing for you.
4: Just a couple of the extra things in our weird society.
5: Whole thing is out of control.
4: Something else to have to deal with. More coming up.
1: Too many people have forgotten that we're not enemies. We're Americans. Glenn Beck returns in a moment.
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4: It's Pat and Jeffy for Glenn today. 888-727-BECK. Apparently AOC was out walking her dog the other day.
5: Yes.
4: And somebody had the odd. Audacity to ask about her personal life, which you know she will not tell you about.
5: Which is amazing. I mean, she puts her entire life online.
4: All the time.
5: She just got done doing a video, which we don't have, but she just got done showing a whole video of her freezing her eggs for future babies. And it's a big process.
4: They're going to be sunny side up or scrambled.
5: You know this, Pat, that you don't just go to the doctor's office and they take your eggs and freeze them. It's a process.
4: Sure.
5: You gotta take all this stuff home and shoot yourself up and warm them up.
4: Okay.
5: And get them all ready to become babies.
4: Yeah.
5: Or ready to be babies. And then they take them and freeze them. And so she got done doing that. Is that personal?
4: Seems like
5: it. Is that personal life?
4: Certainly not political.
5: So she's walking her dog, and they want to know about. We just found out that apparently her and her boyfriend, who have been together for quite some time,
4: weren't they engaged?
5: Have broken up, and I think they've been broken up for for a while now. So she's been kind of distraught about it.
4: Oh no!
5: And I think because that's why
4: I hate to hear that.
5: Yeah, well, I think that's why I think that's why she's getting her eggs frozen.
4: Okay,
5: right? She's bummed. She doesn't know if she'll ever meet another man.
4: Yeah.
5: And
4: plus, she doesn't know how to cook those eggs. Are they going to be sunny side up? Are they going to be scrambled?
5: You could
4: turn them into an omelet. I don't know. What is she going to do with them?
5: Thing is, she could practice.
4: Yeah.
5: She could practice.
4: She could.
5: Yeah.
4: She could.
5: You never learn anything without breaking a couple of eggs. So anyway, she doesn't want to answer the question.
4: Okay.
5: From the lady who's asking her on the street about the boyfriend.
4: Okay.
0: Just wondering, are you and Riley Roberts still together?
1: I don't comment on my private life, but
0: Another one said she loves Riley and wants to see you guys get married. Is she going to get her wish?
1: Again, I don't like, but thank you.
5: Is
1: there
5: anything? Oh, she's so pissed right here. She wants to get away so bad.
1: No, I'm sorry. Thank you.
5: She's walking her back. She looks good there, though.
4: That's debatable.
5: Wearing her jeans, got the jeans outfit on, walking the dog.
4: Yeah,
5: what do you mean debatable?
4: It's debatable.
5: Let's see how walking the dog.
4: Those jeans are like 8 sizes too big for her. Why?
5: That's the look.
4: That's the look.
5: Are you insinuating something?
4: No, I'm not insinuating anything.
5: I feel like I know that
4: I
5: this
4: just said they were too big for
5: I
4: her.
5: I know this isn't Pat Gray Unleashed where there's no fat shaming.
4: That's right.
5: But I thought maybe it carried over.
4: No, not necessarily. But that's not what I'm doing. I'm actually saying those are really baggy jeans.
5: Okay.
4: That's not a fat thing.
5: Look at that. She looks great there.
4: Again, that's debatable. We could debate that, whether or not she looks great there. But good for her for not sharing her personal life.
5: For the whole world, she told us she didn't know how to use a garbage disposal.
4: She didn't even know what it was, let alone how to use it.
5: I don't, just don't lie. Just say you don't want to talk about it.
4: Yeah.
5: I don't want to talk about it, okay? Leave me alone.
4: Right.
5: When's the last time you had to talk about breaking up with your boyfriend? Let me walk my dog. Make that video be viral.
4: Honestly, I haven't talked about breaking up with my boyfriend for a really long time. Really long
5: time. Just walk your dog.
4: Yeah, that's all.
5: That's all.
4: All right, we will be back to put the finishing touches on the week right here tomorrow in the Glenn Beck program. And you can check us out on Pat Gray Unleashed right before this one.
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16: I'm Lisa Lucera, Fox News. Luigi Mangione, the man accused of gunning down UnitedHealthcare CEO Brian Thompson on a Manhattan street in December 2024, expected to plead guilty in the federal case against him.
19: A senior Justice Department source tells Fox News there is no plea deal, and the DOJ is seeking the maximum penalty of life in prison without parole. In other words, Mangione is expected to plead guilty without anything promised in return. The question is why. So if Mangione pleads guilty to federal crimes, a legal fight could then play out over the fate of the New York State case. The Manhattan DA's office would have to successfully argue that the federal stalking charges are different enough from the state's second-degree murder charges to move forward.
16: Fox's Brian Yenis at Manhattan Federal Court. A federal prosecutor says tests on a white crystal-like substance found inside the van of a man shot to death by ICE officers in Houston last month showed it was not methamphetamine. An attorney for Lorenzo Salgado Araujo's family has said the substance was a homemade electrolyte mixture the construction worker used to stay hydrated. War Secretary Pete Hegseth says the U.S. military is maintaining the blockade of the Strait of Hormuz and can do so indefinitely.
20: The U.S. naval blockade is in full effect. It is designed, of course, to prevent Iranian or Iranian-linked vessels from transiting the Strait. And as a result of that blockade, President Trump says, quote, the USA has total control over the Strait of Hormuz. I think we will keep it.
16: Fox's Jonathan Hunt in Tel Aviv. Tehran, meanwhile, says the Strait won't reopen until its demands are met. The case against Nevada Republicans who were accused of submitting a bogus certificate that falsely declared Donald Trump the winner of the state's 2020 presidential election has been dismissed. 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
21: Court documents show a misdemeanor charge against former Nebraska State Senator Dan McEwen was dismissed following his completion of a diversion program. McEwen was cited by the State Patrol for misdemeanor public indecency in October and was accused of inappropriate touching at a party. Right before his resignation, the legislature's executive board sent a resolution for expulsion to the full unicameral. An out-of-state felony suspect is found in central Nebraska.
22: The Nebraska State Patrol says troopers have arrested a man wanted in connection with an attempted homicide in Wisconsin. They were alerted the suspect could be in Nebraska on I-80. A trooper saw the vehicle Wednesday morning and made a traffic stop near the Alda interchange in Hall County. 18-year-old Joseph Niemek was then arrested on a warrant from Wisconsin. I'm Terry Leahy.
21: Extradition is pending. I'm Elaine Lee Irvin.
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23: Partly cloudy, warm and humid Thursday evening. An isolated thundershower is possible around sunset. Better chances for scattered storms overnight with locally heavy rain possible. Low temperatures around 70. Scattered thundershowers Friday morning, pushing east in the afternoon. Partly to mostly cloudy with highs in the upper 80s. From the First Alert 6 Weather Center, I'm Chief Meteorologist Matt Serwey.
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4: It is the Jesse Kelly Show. Let's have some fun on a Thursday. We are almost done with the week. Life is good, and we're going to have a good time bouncing all over the place tonight on the world famous Jesse Kelly Show. So let me just walk you through a few of the 8 billion topics we'll be bouncing around on the show. When am I going to get to each one of these? No idea. You're just going to have to strap in for 3 hours and figure it out yourself. So we'll talk just a couple minutes longer about those elections that look kind of shady in places like Wisconsin. There are a ton of immigration stories out there. Who are the people that are voting for Abdul El-Sayed, Zohran Mamdani? We'll talk about that. We'll talk about the never-ending Democrat quest to force white people into being a subjugated minority in this country. It's fairly obvious. Why do communists co-opt the pulpit? All that. They're after your children. About 8 million emails and so much more coming up tonight on the world famous Jesse Kelly Show. Before we get to any of the other things, I want to begin. I do this a lot now. I don't know why. Maybe your emails are getting better. Maybe I'm getting soft in my old age. I want to address this because I've got a bunch of these about the elections. On yesterday's show, we were covering the Tuesday primary elections. I say covering like I'm a journalist, even though I most definitely am.
3: It's Journalist Jesse.
5: There's just no one better.
6: We love Jesse. He's the best.
7: Jesse, please kiss my baby.
8: Jesse, Jesse, Jesse, Jesse, Jesse.
4: But I wasn't really covering it. It was just you and me talking about it. And the one in Wisconsin. I'm not going to play all the audio. You remember how it went. That Hong chick, that Hong commie, lost to a Democrat. But there was more, because the Democrat she lost to was certainly more moderate than that nutball, which we should celebrate, right? If there's going to be a next, if the next governor of Wisconsin is going to be a Democrat, we would want someone more moderate. You would want that. I would want that. We don't want a dirty commie in there. Okay. Wisconsinites are wonderful people. Love the cheese. Spotted cow beer back in the day. What's one? Hey, I'm all about it. But it looked bad. Why did it look bad? The quote moderate Democrat who won, he was an elected official in Milwaukee County. He'd been there for a while. He also, in all the recent polling, was down double digits. In fact, I'm not kidding. He was in third place in lots of the polling. Third place. Then there were problems. Apparently, the election data, the voting data, is loaded onto 9 USB sticks and then transported to a different place where they can be tabulated. And I don't think I need to go through any chain of evidence stuff with you again on how unbelievably ripe for fraud that alone is. You could easily have other USB sticks sitting with you where you just swap them out. With, I mean, this ripe for fraud. Ripe for fraud. We'll get past that. The 9 sticks get to where they're supposed to be tabulated, and more than half of them

0: had bad data on it. 5 of the 9, the quote, wrong data got uploaded. And I get this email, Jesse, here's my suspicion. The 5 bungled thumb drives in the Wisconsin primary may have been a diversionary tactic so everyone would focus on them instead of the mail-in ballots where the Democrat establishment cheating most likely took place. If true, it's much like Bill Clinton getting a haircut on the tarmac of LAX, which focused all the news and criticism, while at the same time he was firing all 93 U.S. attorneys, an event which was largely ignored. What do you think? His name is Paul. He's saying we got a bait and switch situation here. What do I think? Well, I do remember that Clinton story. We don't have to go into that right now. And here's what I think, Paul, and you. I could see it. And here's what's wild. I bet you could see it. I bet as I read that email, I bet you thought to yourself, well, I mean, that's something they would do. I could see them doing that. They've done that kind of thing. And so let's talk about why that sucks. Let's talk about how damaging that is to our long-term prospects as a country. You have to, in a system of government like ours, you have to have overwhelming trust from the people in the election process in order to maintain a decent country, in order to maintain order in the country you have. You know, all human beings, all of them, they want some sort of political power, some sort of say over their lives, some sort of say over the who's the king even. They want some sort of say in the whole matter. That's why you'll see. Have you ever wondered why in those old stories where there'll be a challenge to the throne and another guy says, "Well, my dad's mom on my uncle's side, he was the king's once. He was the king once too. So it's in my blood." And then they'll have huge armies that rise up behind them. Why? Everybody wants to have a say. I want to have a say. You want to have a say. And I'll tell you something else. It's an extremely combustible situation if a large enough percentage of a population doesn't think they have a say. If people feel totally powerless, totally voiceless, I have no say whatsoever in who governs me and how they govern me, you are stoking the flames of rebellion, of revolution. You really are. And that brings us to Democrats, the Democrat Party. This is, and I know there are examples historically, I understand that, of people claiming there was election fraud, there was cheating, there was election fraud, there was cheating. But this is, on a national level, a fairly recent development for the Democrat Party in the United States of America. Your stupid liberal Aunt Peggy, she thinks that people just started denying elections on January 6th, but that's only because she's stupid. The truth is that Democrats for the last 20 to 25 years have loudly and publicly claimed cheating in every single election they lost. It just became part of what Democrats do. When you win an election, it was the fairest one ever. It was the safest one ever. It was the most secure one ever. When you lose an election, it was stolen. It was the Russians stole it. Trump stole it. The GOP stole it. And so the Democrat Party, they started pumping those lies into the head of the stupid people in this country who vote for and support the Democrat Party. Okay, well, that's bad. But what is going to happen from there? Look, you can love it or hate it, but it's inevitable. When one side claims every election they win was legit and every election they lose is stolen, inevitably, the other side will start to do the exact same thing, because we can't live in a world where every Democrat win is legitimate and every Republican win is under question. So if you have to fight back against that, the only way to do so is exactly where we are now. It was stolen. It was cheating. It was stolen. We can dive into 2020, but we don't have to do that. You remember it well. The ballots that came in late. There's a fire. There's a flood. We have to cover up the windows. Look, let's say I'm wrong and they didn't steal 2020. They didn't cheat and steal that election. Let's say I'm wrong just for the sake of argument. For the sake of argument, it was all on the up and up. You have to admit it looks bad. When you have election workers putting up cardboard on the windows so people can't look in and see them count the votes, it looks bad. When you stop the counting and then start it again in the wee hours of the night and all the new votes come in for the Democrat, it looks bad. When there's a fire, there's a flood, there's a it looks bad. And when you do things like that, it may help you, quote, win your election in the short term. In the short term, it might really help you out. In the long term, it can be devastating. It's like drinking one of those energy drinks that you're addicted to, which are terrible for you, by the way. Chris, I know you do it. I know Corey does it. I know for a fact. I just had to get Chris a White Monster. Hopefully Corey's not doing it with his blood pressure problems. All right. Apparently he quit. Those energy drinks, you're full of pep for a couple hours, aren't you? Hands are even a little bit shaky. How do you feel about 5-6 hours later? Great. That's what happens when you steal elections. Now we're in a place where I don't trust any of them. None. I always assume someone's cheating, and that's bad. All right. I want to address children. Well, why they're after children, because there's a couple things that are in the news. Before I get to those, let's talk about the children who don't have a father anymore or a mother anymore, and they don't have them because they died in service to this country. Let's talk about NYPD officer Pedro Garcia, 25-year veteran, answered the call in the aftermath of 9/11, spent his days in that search and recovery efforts at Ground Zero, and of course, you know that was a very dangerous thing. He battled a 9/11 related illness that took his life. Loving wife Yvonne and their children remember him as a wonderful man. Always had a story to tell. Now he's gone. Tunnel to Towers paid off their mortgage. Hey, we can't bring Pedro back. 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That's where your $11 a month goes. 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We'll be back.
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0: It is the Jesse Kelly Show on a wonderful Thursday, and I forgot to remind you, not that anybody needs reminding at this point in time, that Fridays are Ask Dr. Jesse Fridays, where all 3 hours belong to you. Email your questions in right now. They are already stacking up. 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I'll try to clear out some room so we got an empty stack tomorrow so I can get to all your questions. 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Now, couple issues. One, this is wonderful. J.D. Vance today and Dr. Brian Christine. He's the U.S. Assistant Secretary for Health, by the way. They announced this.
17: Today, Secretary Kennedy and I referred hospitals and clinics identified by this review to the Department of Justice and the HHS Inspector General for possible violations of federal law. These allegations are crazy, and they demand investigation. When children may have been harmed and families misled, it's on those of us in power to find the truth and to seek justice for kids who are harmed by these doctors.
18: Under the previous administration, my predecessor, Richard Levine, promoted what he called gender-affirming care for minors. And there's nothing caring about that. These are sex-rejecting, mutilating, transgender procedures promoted by the Biden administration. And thanks to President Trump's leadership, we're changing course.
0: Before we continue on with this chat about children, I just want to once again remind you that you may be unhappy with a lot of things in the Trump administration, and that's totally fine. But I just want to remind you, this is where we were 2 years ago.
19: Hello, my name is Admiral Rachel Levine, and I have the honor of being the Assistant Secretary for Health at the United States Department of Health and Human Services. Happy Pride. Happy Pride Month. And actually, let's declare it a summer of pride. Happy Summer of Pride.
0: there's a new sheriff in town, and it's a good thing. All right, set that aside. This is Peggy Flanagan. She is, I am sorry to tell you, likely to be the next United States Senator from Minnesota.
20: I mean, I believe that what we need to do is make sure that people have access to health care and making
21: sure
20: that we get
21: rid of gender-affirming care in an era. Should there be an age limit?
20: I think gender-affirming care is part of health care. People need
21: access. Should
20: there
21: be an age limit for it?
20: To health care. I think our law as it stands is a good law. I've supported it in the past.
21: Okay, so you support the law as is, no limit. So if a 10-year-old wanted it, you would be okay with that?
20: Let me be clear. Yeah. I want to be clear that these, you know, medical decisions absolutely should be made between a family and their doctor. Period. Full stop.
0: Yeah, she's clear. She's clear as can be. You're not stupid. You follow politics for a living. She's crystal clear on the fact that she doesn't think there should be any stop to chopping off a boy's penis at any age. Okay? Let me play you something. It's a montage of a couple different things, but I'm trying to drive the point home. In fact, when we get to the Fruity Gay song at the end
22: of it. Why are you gay?
0: And I'm not just saying that. It was a song, I believe it was sung by the San Francisco Gay Men's Chorus. No clue if that's a Navy chorus, but that's another story. I'm going to play this and drive the point home about communists and children and why they kill them and why they mutilate them and why they're trying to manipulate them. Here it is.
23: There's no such thing as someone else's child. No such thing as someone else's child. Our nation's children are all our children.
24: When your children walk into our classroom, they become ours.
25: The children are always ours. Every single one of them.
26: We'll convert your children. We'll make them tolerant. And-

0: I'm sorry, I said I'd play it all. That song goes on for 40 more seconds, and if I play the whole thing, I'm going to dive out this window, and you'll never hear the Jesse Kelly Show again, so you get the idea. Okay, what's going on? We talked about that governor of Massachusetts, Mara Healey. She signs into law a bill that it allows women to butcher their baby when the baby's ready to be born. You may differ. I know there's a bunch of people with different views on abortion. You may not be near as hardcore on the issue as I am. Whatever, that's fine. That's your problem. I don't care. But any reasonable person understands. You know, that's a fully formed baby. Head, shoulders, knees, and toes. A brain, a heart, eyes, nerve endings. It hasn't popped out of the womb yet. But no matter where you stand, maybe you're flimsy on the issue. No matter where you stand, you understand when the baby is about ready to come out, that is a baby. And it is now the law in the state of Massachusetts that a woman 9 months pregnant can walk into an abortion clinic and butcher that baby. No crime, no fine, no trial, not even a misdemeanor. Totally legal. What explains that? How could that be? How could something like that happen in America? How could something like that happen ever? That doesn't make sense, does it? Let's see if we can make a little bit of sense of it here in just a moment. Before we get to that, let me get to this. If you didn't enjoy the San Francisco Gay Men's Chorus, whatever it is, you're not alone. I don't like the Pride Month stuff at all. Neither does Pure Talk. I bet your big wireless company does. You know how I know that? Because they all do. They all do. It's one of the main things that made me switch from T-Mobile. Sick of it. I'm sick of my money going to all this crap. I'm sick of it getting shoved down everybody's throat. Pardon the pun. I'm tired of it. Switch to Pure Talk. Pure Talk hires Americans, so you'll get to spend 10 minutes on the phone speaking to an American. Pure Talk will undoubtedly, your bill is going to go down. My bill got cut in half. We're talking a fraction of the cost of the big guys. Led by a Vietnam veteran, no service contract, no cancellation fee. You can switch right now during the break. And the person you'll talk to is nice with English as their first language. Dial #250 and say Jesse Kelly. #250, say Jesse Kelly. We'll be back.
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14: It's August 2023, a county government meeting in Pennsylvania's Lehigh Valley. 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
15: My two-month-old son was happily drinking milk from his bottle when he quickly started choking, turned blue, and went limp. My boyfriend transported our son to the changing table as I grabbed an anti-choking device and my boyfriend began assembling it. Two pumps of the device and my son was conscious, gasping for air and coughing up milk.
14: They all went to the ER to make sure the baby was okay.
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14: The parents were told to leave the hospital without their son, and he wouldn't come home for 7 whole months.
15: I'm a postpartum mom dealing with the grief and the trauma of my son being ripped from my arms. And I'm a mom who lost everything in less than 24 hours due to one doctor's misdiagnosis. Enough is enough.
14: And then the next person speaks. And the next one. The stories they tell form a pattern of parents walking into a Lehigh Valley hospital to get help for a child, only to leave without them. And the same doctor's name kept coming up again and again. A pediatrician.
16: I ask you, what kind of doctor does this?
14: 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From Serial Productions and The New York Times, I'm Diane Neary, and this is The Preventionist, a story about a doctor and the rise of a powerful field of pediatric medicine.
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18: John Polk was my nemesis. I knew in order to live a rich and fulfilling life, one where I was equal under the law and could be happy and fulfilled, I needed to defeat the message that John Polk was peddling.
19: I'm John Polk. For years, I was the poster boy of the conversion therapy movement. The ex-gay who married an ex-lesbian and traveled the world telling my story of how I changed my sexuality from gay to straight. I wore the label of ex-gay with pride. That was all until, well, we'll get to that part.
18: He's like a car wreck, and then people can't keep their eyes off him. He evokes a reaction. He did with me.
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19: 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And as I look, too, at the harm I did from within it. 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

0: show on a wonderful Thursday. Remember, if you miss any part of the show, you can download it. iHeart, Spotify, iTunes. I have other things that are not politically related that I have to get to during this show. We have to talk about everything from my eyes. We apparently had a heist in our studio while we were gone. I have to discuss McDonald's. There's a lot of heavy stuff tonight on the world famous Jesse Kelly show, but we actually do have a legitimate heavy thing I wanted to talk to you about first. But how can it be that anyone, any individual person in the United States of America thinks it's okay, thinks it's good to butcher a baby when it's about to be born? How could that be? And they'll sign it into law. And they'll sign it into law with no pushback to the cheering of crowds. Woo! I could kill it! Well, here it is, right between the eyes. If you do not believe that there are spiritual evil forces and good forces at war at all times on this earth, then you will be lost and confused a lot in your life. You just will. It won't make sense. If you think, well, that's a bunch of just weird spiritual gobbledygook. No, it's just human beings. And if you don't understand and accept the concept, there are powerful, much more powerful than you and me, powerful evil forces trying to kill and hurt as many people as possible, and good forces that oppose them, also more powerful than you and me. If you don't understand that, and if you don't accept that in your life, it could be very confusing at times. On the subject of child sacrifice is as old as history itself. It takes different forms in different societies, but from the Aztecs, we've talked about the Phoenicians so many times before, but I mean, these are the Philistines. You could go down the list. And by the way, these are all on different parts of the world, no matter what period of time there is in history, you will find societies that butcher children. And what makes it even more evil when you actually read it is because when you read about that, you think to yourself, why the children? They're the most innocent ones. Why not go grab a murderer from jail? Why not go grab him and butcher him? At least he kind of deserves it, right? Surely there's a pedophile around here. Let's cut his heart out. But that's the thing. It's because the children are the most innocent and most precious. That is always the justification they use for butchering the children, because it is considered a more pure sacrifice. Isn't it unbelievably sick and evil? It is. But that evil spirit that does that stuff, it didn't die when the Aztec Empire died. It didn't. It didn't die when Phoenician society finally collapsed. It did not. And it never will. From now until the day Jesus comes back, there are going to be religions in this world that believe in the butchery of children. In the United States of America, that's the Democrat Party. That's communism. I wish it wasn't so. It sickens me. And the ones they don't kill, back to what J.D. Vance was saying, the ones they don't kill, they want to mutilate. Want to mutilate. Not it's up to them. That is the goal.
1: Today, Secretary Kennedy and I referred hospitals and clinics identified by this review to the Department of Justice and the HHS Inspector General for possible violations of federal law. These allegations are crazy, and they demand investigation. When children may have been harmed and families misled, it's on those of us in power to find the truth and to seek justice for kids who are harmed by these doctors.
0: There's one political party in an entire medical industry in the United States of America dedicated to manipulating children into chopping off their body parts. What in the world is going on here? beyond the obvious financial motivation for hospitals, doctors, pharmaceutical companies. They get rich off of all this tranny madness. What's the idea behind it? It's recruiting. It's a recruiting drive. That 10-year-old you get to mutilate today, he's going to be a loyal communist foot soldier for the rest of his life. For the rest of his life, he will vote for and work for the Democrat Party without question. If he can manage to avoid shooting up a school, he is going to support communist causes for the rest of his life. So when they won't answer these basic questions, just know that's what's going around. That's what's rattling around in their heads. They're thinking, we can't give up these choice recruits.
2: I mean, I believe that what we need to do is make sure that people have access to health care and making
3: sure that
2: we get rid of
3: gender-affirming care and an age. Should there be an age limit?
2: I think gender-affirming care is part of health care. People need
3: access.
2: Should
3: there be an age limit for it?
2: To health care. I think our law as it stands is a good law. I've supported it in the past.
3: Okay, so you support the law as is, no limit. So if a 10-year-old wanted it, you would be okay with that?
2: Let me be clear. Yeah. I want to be clear that these, you know, medical decisions absolutely should be made between a family and their doctor. Period. Full stop.
0: It's evil. It's sick. That's the way it is. All right. We got to get off this subject. It's too depressing. It's a Thursday. We're nearing the end of the week. We can't be dwelling on these horrible things the whole time. I have to address something before we go any further, just in case you're watching the stream of the video. If you are watching the stream of me doing radio for you, you will notice that we are back in the studio. I have to explain a couple things that you're probably noticing at this point in time. One, why am I sweaty? Why am I shiny? Did I go for a jog right before this? Oh my gosh, no, don't be ridiculous. I swear on my life, I worked out this morning and showered and put on clean clothes before I came into work. Jewish producer Chris and degenerate producer Corey were in here last night for hours setting up the equipment so we could do the show from here today. They also turned on the air conditioners that had been off for 2 or 3 months and they're not working. I guess they're kind of working, but I am sitting here in a puddle of my own sweat. I don't know that I will survive the rest of the show without heat stroke. So if you're wondering why I'm shiny and a little bit crabby, that is why. The second thing, and this is a lot more important, is we were robbed. I don't know who did it. I can only assume it was a professional crew. Probably one of those crews like you see movies about where they'll travel the globe doing high stakes heists wherever they can find high ticket items. This definitely wasn't some run of the mill break in. I don't know what it is, but do you remember the portrait that I had made that hung behind me? Of course, it was me as, is it a prince or a king, Chris? It was a prince? It was a prince. I didn't want to overinflate my ego. It was a portrait of me as an old prince, and I had the crown on and everything, and we got all these email complaints. You think you're a prince? Yes, exactly. It's gone. We came in today. The microphones are here. This is here. The cameras are here. The portrait is gone. I haven't checked in with Chris, Corey, to see if maybe they filed a police report, but what is the point of filing a police report? We all know these criminals, they're back in Milan as we speak, fencing that thing off for who knows what it's worth. But it's gone. We'll be back. What, Chris? We can make jokes. It's fine.
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15: 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There's no way their paths would ever cross on the outside. 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Clear Lee's name.
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5: 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So-

0: It is the Jesse Kelly Show on a Thursday as we headlong into a weekend. I know tomorrow's Friday, but it's basically the weekend. It's Ask Dr. Jesse Friday. To get your questions emailed in right now to jesse@jessekellyshow.com. Remember the little history of the whole Mark Wayne Mullen thing? Remember the last time Mark Wayne Mullen said something stupid in public? The reports came out immediately that Trump was displeased. This was about the traffic stops, if you remember. Mark Wayne Mullen comes out, a couple animals get killed in traffic stops, and he says, hey, no more traffic stops. We're pausing on that. We need more training. Trump, big deal, the president steps in and says, no, you're going to keep doing traffic stops. And there was a word that the White House was displeased with this kind of messaging. Okay. Fast forward. Mark Wayne Mullen does it again. Again, he's an Oklahoma Republican. I don't know what's in the water in that state. Their politicians are quite possibly flakier than Utah Republicans. I don't know what's going on, but he's sitting on stage with the governor of Oklahoma. Again, the head of DHS. He's bragging about how many new citizens they have. He doesn't sound like the barbarian we need who wants to take 107 million foreigners and send them back home. He sounds quite the opposite. And then what happened next? The next day, the word came out. The Donald Trump administration said, hey, Mark, no more press. Go home. Go do your job. No more speeches. No more this. You know why? Because every time you run your mouth, you make us seem soft on immigration. And that's the thing the Trump administration really has. That's the feather they have in their cap right now to get some motivation out of the base to try to drag people to the polls in the midterms. Every time there's an amnesty talk, every time Mark Wayne Mullen goes soft on something, another Republican stays home in the midterms and we lose another election. The Trump administration said, Mark, shut up. And you know how they know? You know how I know that's what they said? We finally have confirmation of it. In my opinion, this is confirmation. Remember what happened the last time Mark Wayne Mullen said something dumb? Who ran to the cameras to give interviews? Mark Wayne Mullen said something dumb. Who did they send? Tom Holman. Tough-talking Tom Holman. He got sent on a press tour. All these people are stupid, chirping about this and that. Nothing's changing. We're not stopping traffic stops. We're deporting more people than anything. This is ridiculous. They sent tough-talking Tom Holman out there for one reason and one reason only. To calm you down and calm me down. Hey, hold up. They're still happening. Hold up. Mark's not here anymore. It's me, Tom. Well, guess who they sent out today?
1: I wanted to ask if you feel as though President Trump still has confidence in Mark Wayne Mullen as the DHS secretary.
2: Yes.
1: And do you as well?
2: The numbers speak for themselves. Safest, most secure border in history in Asia, number one. Number two, in June, ICE arrested more aliens than any time in the history of the age, record-setting historic. And what happened in July? They blew June's numbers out of water. So, you know, ICE, Border Patrol, CIS are all doing great. So, yeah, I think President Trump has faith in his cabinet. Absolutely.
0: The numbers don't matter. You know what that is. You know what that is? That's cleanup on Isle Holman once again. And if Mark Wayne Mullen goes out there and runs his fat mouth again about something stupid that makes everybody mad, once again, Tom Holman is going to get the phone call from the president. Tom, looks like Mark gave another speech. We're going to need you to go on Fox News tonight. That's all that was. Hey, Jesse, I'm writing to ask your thoughts on the Communist Control Act of 1954 and other, how do you say that word, Chris? Vestigial acts? Vestigial? Chris, that's not how you say that. Look that up. Look that up on the internet. I bet the internet, you know this? I guess you would probably know the law better than other people. And the guy goes on and says, that means a law that exists and has no effective function. Chris, did you know that? Are you just saying this because you want to sound smart? You knew how to say it and you knew what it meant? Did you look all this up before the show? I think you did. Did you call your cousins or whoever, your uncles? I know you called Eli Gold at law or something like that. Anyway, back to the email. Jesse, I'm starting to think that nearly every problem we have in this country would never have arrived if we simply enforced laws that we have had on the books in many cases for decades. Look, this is true. And this is, it's why I wince 99% of the time when someone says we need a law. You know, someone will start out a sentence, and I know I've started out sentences like that. I get that. But when someone starts out a sentence that says we need a law, they're almost always wrong. And one of the reasons they're almost always wrong is whatever law they're calling for either already exists or a law that would make their law unnecessary already exists. But what are laws? What are they? They're just things, they're just words on a piece of paper. If you don't have the judges that will enforce them, if you don't have DAs that will lock criminals up, if you have one of your two major political parties, they are trying the very opposite. Well, you know what? Here, I'll read you this. This is from ICE. ICE Denver sent a detainer to Denver County Jail for Stanley Akwa, a criminal alien from Ghana with an arrest record for sexual assault. Denver did not honor the detainer, and he's at large. ICE said, you have a sexual predator from Ghana in your possession. We're going to come get him. And Denver let him loose on the street next to your daughter. Now, you can yell about laws, but if you don't have people who care about them, in fact, if you have people trying to break them, who cares what the law says? All right, speaking of immigration, we'll touch on that. Hang on.

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3: Expected to plead guilty. I'm Lisa Lucera, Fox News. Luigi Mangione, the man accused of gunning down an insurance executive in Midtown Manhattan in 2024, will be in court tomorrow morning in Lower Manhattan.
4: Mangione is facing two federal interstate stalking charges resulting in Brian Thompson's death. He faces a maximum of life in prison. The trial is set to start in January.
3: Fox's Brian Yenes. Mangione has been charged in both state and federal court in New York and still faces the possibility of a trial in the state case. That trial is set to begin September 8th, but under New York law, a state prosecution could be barred if the federal case is resolved first, but it's not automatic. For the first time in 16 years, three people have been executed on the same day in the United States.
5: Oklahoma, Tennessee, and Alabama carrying out the death sentences. All three of the prisoners convicted of murder. Although unusual, the fact that they occurred on the same day, merely a coincidence. Last month, two people were executed on the same day in Florida, the first state in nearly a decade to put two people to death on the same day.
3: Fox's Gary Baumgartner. A jury of six men and 10 women have been selected to hear the case against an ex-gang leader accused of orchestrating the killing of Tupac Shakur nearly 30 years ago. The aircraft carrier USS George Washington is making its way to the Middle East from Asia as reports have surfaced of supply and mental health issues on board the USS Lincoln, which has been stationed in the Gulf for a record 240 days.
6: Democrat Senator Richard Blumenthal raising concerns of supply shortages, water contamination, plumbing issues, and deteriorating mental health in a letter to Secretary Hegseth, asking, quote, whether the Navy can sustain the operational tempo now being demanded of its carrier force.
3: Fox's Jackie Heinrich at the White House. Secretary Hegseth says the claims are completely misrepresented. 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
8: Police are responding to an emergency in North Omaha near 38th and Camden Streets. The incident set off public safety alerts on cell phones, with our TV partner, First Alert 6 News, saying some of the alerts told people to shelter in place and avoid the area. More details are expected still tonight. The University of Nebraska Board of Regents today approved the naming of a new $55 million intercollegiate athletics training center at the University of Nebraska at Omaha in honor of philanthropist Howard L. Hawks, who passed away in 2024. An intermediate design report for a $12 million baseball and softball clubhouse project also received approval, with construction set to start on Monday. The Iowa State Fair says John Waite will be Friday's grandstand act after Rod Stewart canceled for medical reasons. I'm Elaine Lee Irvin.
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9: More scattered thunderstorms are possible Thursday night into Friday morning. Some of them could have strong winds and very heavy rainfall. Low temperatures around 70 degrees. Scattered thundershowers end Friday morning, partly to mostly cloudy, with maybe another hit or miss storm in the afternoon. High temperatures in the low to mid 80s. From the First Alert 6 Weather Center, I'm Chief Meteorologist Matt Serwey.
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3: It is the Jesse Kelly Show. Another hour of the Jesse Kelly Show on a Thursday. So I have a little update on that Iran Trump assassination story. In case you're wondering why I'm going to update you on it, it's just because I was proved to be right yet again. And it's all about bragging on myself. Then we'll get to some immigration talk, all that, so much more to come. Emails on the second hour of the Jesse Kelly Show. Now, just a quick recap. The media is still trying to make this some sort of a controversy because it may have ended up killing some media people, and apparently media people don't like that. But Donald Trump, he's getting ready to board Air Force One. He, in fact, does board Air Force One. He's overseas. And then Secret Service steps in, says, "Hey, Mr. President, come right this way." They sneak him off Air Force One in a catering truck. This is why they reported now. I wish it wasn't, because that's kind of an escape plan clearly they used. But either way, it was reported. President gets away in a catering truck, takes a different military aircraft back home. Air Force One and the people who were on Air Force One, including the journalists, they took off on Air Force One. All right. Journalists are upset about that. No one feels like taking a shoulder-fired missile up the rear end when they're flying in a plane, so I can certainly understand the angst. Nevertheless, the Secret Service does not exist to protect CNN, doesn't exist to protect you, doesn't exist to protect me. It exists to look after the principal, certainly the ones assigned to the President of the United States of America. So they did their job. All right, we got all that. Now, back to what we talked about before. I said, this is a much more serious and dangerous situation than people think. And here's why. For a person, even a trained person, depending on the level of training, of course, for a person, an individual, it's a very difficult thing to assassinate the President of the United States of America. Or it generally is a difficult thing. I know guys have pulled it off. Lee Harvey Oswald with the help of the mafia. I understand that. I understand that loser at Butler came inches away from pulling it off. I understand that. But historically, there's a reason it's very, very rare. That lots of people want to kill the president all the time, no matter who he is. Republican, Democrat, no matter what period of time, he's the leader of the free world. Whenever you're that guy, people want to kill you. It's the way it is. But it hasn't happened very often because it's difficult. It's difficult to get the equipment. It's difficult to convince yourself that it's worth dying for, and it normally is a suicidal thing to kill the president. It's difficult to get the intelligence you need on the target. Where is he? Where's he going to be? Where are the weaknesses? This is, put it to you this way. You know that I was just an average 4-year infantry Marine, right? I wasn't some super stud. But you've heard the BKs of the world, the Clay Martins of the world come on this show. And they were those guys, Green Berets and PJs, and SEALs and all this stuff. They were part of that whole world. And we love those kind of guys, don't we? Me too. Me too. Don't we love those kind of guys? The super studs. Who can do it? We look at them like superheroes almost, don't we? We love those guys, and they deserve so much of that praise. I'm certainly not going to short them on any of that. Do you know how effective those guys would be at what they do without somebody gathering the intelligence necessary to hand them a package on whatever they're going to do? If, let's say, hypothetically, and this is purely a hypothetical, let's say hypothetically, Clay Martin and his Green Beret buddies happen to be in Iraq, all right? They happen to be in Iraq, and there is a high level Al-Qaeda commander in Iraq, and the United States government doesn't necessarily want him killed. They want him snatched.

0: They didn't want to snatch him up. They wanted to take him in for interrogation, whisk him away. Well, is Clay and his merry group of men, are they physically capable of doing that? Of course they are, depending on where the guy is, of course. But you think Clay knows where he's sleeping? You think that's information that they could just come up with on their own? The intelligence gathering forces of the United States government are amazing. And because they're so good at what they do, they're able to walk into Clay Martin and slam a folder down on his desk. If Clay actually has a desk, he probably sits on metal spikes or something. They're able to slam a folder down on his desk that says, hey, here's where Abdul sleeps. This is where his kids go to school. This is where he lives. Here's a picture of the compound where you can find him. Clay, here's all the information. And Clay and his boys say, okay, well, that's all I needed. We'll go get him. Nation states are able to kill people. And not just the United States of America. Nation states are able to kill people, including powerful people. You know that France could kill our president, right? Now you think France, it's a second-rate power. You're right. France could kill the president. They could. China could kill the president. 100%. They could. These nation states can kill whoever they want. Iran can kill too. Iran works closely with enemy countries of ours like Russia and China who aid them in intelligence gathering. There's nobody in the satellite game who does it better than Russia. Iran is able to get information that you don't want them to have. I've told you over and over again, don't make the mistake of thinking about those dirtballs in Iran as a bunch of useless idiot jihadis in mud huts and RPGs and old Kalashnikovs, and they don't have any technology and they don't have any knowledge. No, they're not the United States of America. They're not a modern country, a modern military. I'm not pretending like they are. I'm not ultra modern. I take that back. They've got a lot of modern stuff. They're not an ultra modern place, but you know what they do have? They have the ability to gather intelligence. And if the president of the United States of America was secretly removed from Air Force One and snuck out of the country, the threat was very, very real. Headline. Iran knew Trump's exact hotel and floor, and a shoulder-fired missile was seen near the NATO summit. I'm not trying to freak you out. I'm trying to drive the point home. If Iran wants to kill Donald Trump, that's a problem. And if they were making a serious attempt at killing Donald Trump, and you never know what to believe, but it sure looks like they were, that's a problem. And it's a problem for a whole host of reasons. The big one, of course, we don't want anyone to kill Donald Trump. I don't want any president killed. I didn't want Joe Biden killed or Obama. Even the ones I hate, I don't want any president killed. That's terrible for the country. It's terrible for everything. I just don't want that thing to, I don't want anything like that to happen. Plus, I like Trump. I really don't want to see him killed. Plus, he's a father. He's a grandfather. That, on a personal level, I would prefer that doesn't happen. Beyond any of that, as we already know, the response would have to be something nuclear level. It would be an over-the-top response if anyone took out the president of the United States of America. You would have to declare an all-out war on whatever nation did that. And my point in bringing all this up is not to say, hey, I was right about the whole thing. That was just a nice side benefit. My point in bringing all this up is this. I'm worried between the communists who've tried to kill Trump multiple times. Now we have a nation state we think is trying to kill him, possibly working in a subtle way with the Russians and Chinese to get the intelligence they need to kill him. I'm worried. I am. Trump's talked about it multiple times, how he knows they want to kill him. And Trump handles it as awesome as you could handle it. He's like, well, if they get me, they get me. It is what it is. This is a guy who's almost been killed multiple times, but I am worried. We love the misses, right? You only got to hit once. Anyway, let's move on. That was dark. I told you we were going to talk a little bit about immigration. Then I got distracted. We will actually do that next.
1: Truth. Attitude. Jesse Kelly. 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KFAB.
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0: It is the Jesse Kelly Show on a wonderful Thursday, talking to you about a lot of things, assassination attempts. We talked about the communists being after kids in the first hour. I need to tell you about Ask Dr. Jesse Friday. That is tomorrow. You need to get your questions emailed in now to jesse@jessekellyshow.com. I still have to get to McDonald's in my eyes and other things. Before we do that, read you a couple little headlines together. Breaking, this is from Libs of TikTok. Kathy Hochul announces $7 million in taxpayer money. It's going towards the legal fees of illegal aliens. Really? Huh. I'll pair that with these two headlines. DOJ charges 11 New Yorkers with operating sham marriage scheme to get U.S. citizenship for Chinese nationals. Oh, look, another headline. Where'd this come from? Owner of suspiciously vacant adult daycare billed Medicaid $32 million while donating to Kathy Hochul. As we have said time and time and time and time and time again, it is a simple arrangement if you're a Democrat communist in the United States of America. It just comes down to this. Normal Americans hate you. Normal Americans, doesn't have to be hardcore right-wingers, red-blooded Americans despise the modern Democrat Party, but foreigners don't care about any of that. They don't care about the country. They certainly don't care about the Constitution or the culture. They just want to get here and loot. They just want to loot the place. So Democrats have figured out, we'll just bring them here and we'll help them loot. We'll pay them for all this. Some of the money will flow back to us, and they will vote en masse for Democrats. Without foreigners, there is no Democrat Party. It ceases to exist. It would be a 20% party. They would have to close it down and start something new without foreigners. Don't believe me? Oh, here's a good one. Abdul al-Sayed has been getting a lot of pub. This Muslim running for Senate in Michigan saying stuff like this.
14: I believe that Medicare for all should cover all health care.
15: Yeah.
14: Yeah. Which is defined by what a patient needs in accordance with their doctor. And so that includes reproductive rights, right? That includes gender-affirming care.
0: Okay. Here's more.
16: It is going to require taxes. And the question of who pays those taxes is an important question. There was a philosophical debate about how much of those taxes we would ask working Americans to pay. And I fall on the argument that I think it's important that from the political economy perspective, that everybody pays a bit in. Because when you look at conservative arguments for Social Security and Medicare, it almost always has to do with the fact that I paid into the system, ergo I take from the system. And I think that is a justification that's worth investing in here.
0: Yeah, that's him telling you he's going to raise your taxes for his communist healthcare system. Hey, Abdul Sayed, companies, you don't think the government should take them over, right?
15: Are you in favor of public ownership models like the one Bernie introduced?
14: So I want to actually take it a step further.
15: Okay.
14: I agree that we need public ownership. But I also agree that we need some system of public control.
15: Yeah.
14: Like, what is the point of democracy if it's not to protect us from existential risk?
0: Right. How did he win the nomination in Michigan? Did you see this lady, Haley Stevens, he was running against? Well, she's a little goofy, little dorky, but you hear her talk, you see her walk, and you think to yourself, okay, she seems Michigan to me. Okay, so how did she lose? Because non-Arab voters in the state of Michigan, whoa, they voted for Haley Stevens, 48-47. Voted for Haley Stevens. Let's go down and look. Oh, Arab voters in Michigan, 94% of them voted for Abdul El Said. 5% voted for Haley Stevens. The end result is Abdul El Said is possibly the next United States Senator from Michigan. Immigration is all that matters. Here's Brandon Gill.
17: So large-scale Islamic immigration into the United States benefits the left because they're able to play that group off of other groups and say that you're the victim. You need to be able to come into this country and bring in all of your family members, and it's the evil Republicans who aren't allowing you to do that. That's the one thing. I think on the other hand, you also see what are some of the similarities between socialism and Islamism? And one of them is certainly power.
0: Okay. Here's more Brandon Gill.
17: Migration being one of the biggest things. Ask yourself, whenever you flood this country with millions of people, primarily illegal, but also large-scale legal immigration in certain areas, what does that do? That suppresses wages while at the same time driving up the price of rent and the price of housing. So you're getting hit on both fronts. These are also the same people who are coming in and taking American jobs, making it harder to find work. They're the reason why whenever you go to the hospital and you realize you're doctor bill or your insurance bill is insane, you realize it's because we have millions of people from all over the third world that have been let into our country, and we're subsidizing their health care, and your insurance prices are paying for that. I mean, you can go on and on and on, but that's what I think that it all does go back to mass migration.
0: Pro-amnesty groups fund the wall of 20,000 lawsuits to block migrant deportations. Over and over and over again, we see it. The complete dedication of the Democrat Party to fill this country up with foreigners, because that's their path to power. With them, they will win. Without them, they will cease to exist. Immigration's the only issue that matters. That and getting to stop dealing with insurance. That's like Christmas morning. When you are, as a business owner or an HR manager, whatever you are, when you get to stop dealing with insurance, you'll probably mark that day down on your calendar as being one of the greatest days of your life. 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
0: It is the Jesse Kelly Show on a fantastic, wonderful Thursday as we near the end of the week. If you miss any part of the show, you can download it iHeart, Spotify, iTunes. Hey, Jesse. Think about this. Patriots on the right can barely win elections now, today, in 2026. What happens in 8 to 25 years after the barbarians breed like rabbits and their children are voting communists? Our country is lost. It's coming, Jesse, if we don't do something drastic. I thank God for you guys. You put pure patriotic gold over the airwaves. His name is Shelby. Look, we don't have to deny what is happening and right in front of our eyes just because it makes some people squirm and uncomfortable. There has been there's been a choice. It's been a simple choice by the Democrat Party. Americans are bad. Americans don't want Democrats to do the things they're going to do. Foreigners don't care. Foreigners don't care one way or the other. Just give them a little slice of the pie, some legal protections, and they'll come on in and they'll vote for you. And they'll vote tribally, too. It's not hard to figure out. I mean, this guy, Ro Khanna, he tried to sell this war on Americans, certainly white Americans. He tried to sell it as a multiracial New Deal. You're not a moron. You know what he's saying here.
1: But a multiracial New Deal, in my view, is what is needed. And it will probably be one of America's greatest moments, because what we can do and will do in America, I don't know if it'll be my generation or the next generation, we will become the world's first cohesive multiracial democracy.
0: A cohesive multiracial democracy. What a great way to sell that, isn't it? Doesn't that sound wonderful? A cohesive multiracial democracy. You know what? Let's check in on exactly what that means. In New York City, Zohran Mamdani has a 47% favorability rate. Unfavorable is only 44. So more people like him than hate him. Wow. Well, let's look into why. Because they even asked some other religions, hey, Jews, what do you think about Mamdani? Oof, negative 40 with the Jews. Hey, Catholics, how about you? Negative 21. Oof. Protestants, is it you? Nope, negative 9. But there's one more option. Not Jews, not Catholics, not Protestants. It's listed as other religion, plus 45. Let's dig into it a little further, shall we? If you're wondering, if you've ever wondered, no matter what color you are, why the hatred of white people by the Democrat Party? Why the war on white people? It's always white people suck and white people suck and everyone else is perfect, but white people suck and white people suck. This guy shouldn't go to jail because he's a minority, but white people suck. I mean, they'll go so far. They'll say things like this straight face.
2: I know we have like some efforts to increase diversity in the district. So I'm wondering, especially around administration, are there financial incentives for black and brown people to work here? It's an extra burden, quite frankly, to be a black and brown teacher and administrator in the district. And so I think we should start thinking about that financially if we're not already. But I know we call ourselves leaders, and I know we have an Office of Equity and Belonging. So
0: black and brown people should be paid more than white people. Who else is supporting Mamdani? Huh. In the black community, he's got an approval rating of plus 63. Hispanic, plus 21. White, negative 8. For the communists, you may not look at the world this way, and I really hope you don't. For the communists, it's just about power. It's a simple math equation. Who's with me and who's against me? And then they don't care about individuals. Maybe they don't believe in the idea of individualism anyway. They look at everything as a voting block. Are these people with me? They'll look at religions and skin colors and locations. Are these people with me? And by the way, locations, let's not gloss over that. You remember what happened in Ohio. Horrible, horrible chemical spill, nightmare, national controversy, people suffering there. And you looked at who they voted for. They voted for Donald Trump. It turned out to be a huge scandal for the Biden administration. They wouldn't even go visit. Oh, are people in trouble over there? Well, that's just too freaking bad. You remember Biden's FEMA people got into trouble because they would skip past homes. People who'd been devastated, they'd skip the ones that had MAGA flags, MAGA stickers, MAGA yard signs. It's just how they look at it. Are you my friend? Good. I'll get you everything. Are you my enemy? You must be destroyed. It's terrible. Bronco, I work at a community college. We do workforce training for local businesses, and we have numerous job fairs each year. The local industries will hire on the spot. The jobs are mostly full-time, with benefits that kick in after 90 days. We have extremely low turnouts, despite advertising. Many of those that do show up leave the line when they are notified there will be a drug test. The unemployment rate in my town is over 8%. I want to believe that Americans really want to work hard and do these jobs, but anecdotally, I haven't seen it. It pains me to write this, but it's not just the corporate fat cats that want cheap foreign labor for more profits. There are huge numbers of Americans that are very comfortable living on benefits or at mom and dad's and not wanting to improve themselves. This country has low birth rates, bad education, and too many welfare entitlements. We have to fix these concurrently with deportations. And I have no problem with that email because, of course, it's correct. And this just follows along a very sad, familiar path as other powerful nations throughout history. The powerful nation hacks its way out of the wilderness. Hard scrabble, people with real values, a tight family unit, and if that nation succeeds, and many nations do not, many die on the vine, if that nation succeeds and ends up being a juggernaut, the money will pour in and life will become comfortable and the family unit will start to break up. And as all these things are happening, religious attendance will go down. As all these things are happening at once, the population itself will get soft and weak. Look, the Romans went through this. You know, people criticize the Romans, and understandably so, for filling up the Roman army with foreign barbarians. Towards the end, they were just bringing in hordes of barbarians, making them Roman soldiers. Romans didn't want to be soldiers anymore. Now, you could say that's justified. Their country betrayed them, and all that's very fair. Romans didn't want to be soldiers anymore. I know that we don't have the exact same population we used to have. So I understand that. I get that. You mentioned anecdotally. I will again remind you, anecdotally, I live in rural Texas. I've seen this in Montana. I've seen it in Texas. So I know this is going on all over the country. I see young people super ambitious, super hardworking. They want these jobs. Is it every young kid has it together and wants these jobs? No, I'm not going to say that. I know there are turds out there. I see it's not one or two, legions of young people who are busting their butt and trying to make it. But they have been frozen out of the corporate world who wants cheap foreign labor. That's a fact, and that's what we have to stop. We can't freeze rural Texas white kids out of corporate America and have a decent country. It doesn't work that way. It doesn't, and it shouldn't work that way. It's completely unjust. All right. I have to talk about McDonald's in my eyes.
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0: It is the Jesse Kelly Show on a fantastic, wonderful Thursday. Remember, tomorrow's Ask Dr. Jesse Friday, and you need to get your questions emailed in right now to jesse@jessekellyshow.com. We still have to get to this. Poor people who are having their thermostat controlled. Jen Psaki's a liar. Why communists co-opt the pulpit. All that and more still to come. One final word on all this other stuff. Headline, Dallas-Fort Worth Airport to install Islamic foot wash stations inside the bathrooms. You want to stop Zohran Mamdani from being elected? Deport foreigners and keep them out. You want to stop Abdul El-Sayed from being elected? Deport foreigners and keep them out. You want to stop Sharia law? We love to talk about that. Sharia law. There should be a law against it. Won't do any good. You can mass import Islamists into the country and you will get Sharia law. Or you can keep them out of the country and you'll never have Sharia law. You know where they don't have any Sharia law? None. It's wild. Poland. It's crazy. Because I didn't want to give you false information. I looked into it before the show. The Sharia law in Poland is non-existent. Huh. Hey, Chris, why do you think that is? The mystery, huh? Yeah, I don't know either. You know what else is a mystery? Why do your eyes get worse? You know that I'm getting old. I'm 45 now. And you, if you've been listening to the show for a while, know that eyeglass Jesse is, what, 5 years, Chris? How long have I had that? Probably 5 years. And I avoided that for a very long time. In my late 30s, if I'm in the living room and I turn around and look at the clock on the oven, I can't read it. And I denied what was happening for a long time. If I was on the road, I knew where I was going. I'm a guy, after all, practically Magellan. But I can't read the street signs. So I get right up on them. It was all a little blurry. Finally, I knew I had to go get my eyes checked. And I knew the results would not be perfect. Keep in mind, this is devastating for me because I've been Hawkeye my entire life. Chris, that's a superhero who can see everything. Don't act like you know who Hawkeye is. Anyway, I could see everything. Doctor gives me the hard news. I am nearsighted, so I can read my phone and books and stuff like that fine. Once you get to 10 feet, probably less, things start getting a little fuzzy. I can see that finger, Chris. So if I'm driving, I need glasses on. If I'm watching TV, I need glasses on. Do you know what it's like to have to go grab your glasses when the wife is all, do you want to watch something? It's disheartening. What I did not know was the eyes will continue to get worse. I already complained to you. Was it a couple years ago? Maybe a couple years ago. I had to go in and get new glasses. And glasses are expensive, extremely expensive, unbelievably expensive. And I had to go in and get new glasses because my prescription wasn't good enough anymore. It's happening again. I've been noticing it more and more in recent weeks. I get behind the wheel. I throw my shades on. Of course, they're prescription. Isn't that embarrassing? My sunglasses are prescription. I throw on my shades. and things are starting to get a little fuzzy, even with the shades on, I sit down today here in the studio, and we have this clock that sits directly across from me, and it's got red, it's shut up, Chris, it's got red numbers on it. And it's giving me a countdown. Hey, this is how much time you have left of the segment, whatnot. It's just, you know, keeping me, making sure I don't screw the whole thing up. And I can still see it fine. The numbers are big. It's fuzzy. It's fuzzy. I know I need new glasses. I know it's going to cost $500 or more. Oh, by the way, if you're wondering why it costs so much, you have to have a regular pair of glasses in your car if you drive at night. You have to have a pair of sunglasses in your car because it's Houston. The sun is shining at least half the year. You have to have, well, I shouldn't say have to, but you should have a pair in the house, again, in case the wife's like, you want to want something? So you have hundreds and hundreds of dollars. And where does this end? You know where it ends. Helen Keller. That's what, Chris? You know that's where it ends. I won't be able to see anything. Maybe Chalk has something. If natural herbal supplements from Chalk, if they can address your testosterone, I bet they have something for your eyes. Chris, will you look that up, or can we reach out to Chalk? Look, Chalk has already helped God knows how many American men jack their T levels through the roof just by taking natural herbal supplements. Male Vitality Stack is what I take. They've helped so many women get the energy they need to cook dinner at night. Female Vitality Stack. But I've told you many times before, they have all kinds of natural herbal supplements for whatever you're looking for. It's all right there. Hey, this supports this and this supports that. I wonder if they have anything for eyes. I have to do something. I can't continue to drop $500 every 2 years on glasses. I can't do it. I won't do it. There has to be. Chris, do we have insurance for this? Is this insurance covering it? We do, right? I need to do that. Anyway, chalk.com/Jesse is where you go for a subscription. CHOQ.com/Jesse. Hey, Jesse. Not sure if you already addressed the petulant. That means angry. I know what petulant means. Press conference by Indiana Fever's the Indiana Fever's coach gave. It's worth a much closer look. Not only does it literally look like an SNL skit, it has everything you need to explain leftism. Successful yet angry childless white women in charge of a subsidized organization. Nice sounding words like love and empathy to mask her hatred of having to explain why she doesn't have her white players' backs. And then immediately after, the nice words, she says anyone who disagrees can go to hell. You could teach a class on leftism using just that video. I love the show. Patrick is his name. Chris, I have to be honest. Full disclosure, I haven't caught very many WNBA press conferences. However, I'm curious. No, I haven't seen the press conference for the Indiana Fever's head coach. I want you to go find it because now I want to listen to it. Now I want to talk about it. Before we get to that, we'll do just a little lesson on the blue state. We'll talk about your thermostat, commies co-op in the pulpit, all that. Oh, and I almost forgot this whopper.
11: There's still excellent journalists who are there to grill the White House, no matter who the press secretary is and who the president is in the room. It's just that they are a smaller percentage of people in the room. And what is difficult, if you're a viewer watching the briefing or clips of it or watching the president be questioned in the Oval Office, is you don't know how to differentiate. How do you know who these people are? So therefore, people are not getting actual transparent information, or they're not able to.
0: These people are like leeches. They never leave. We still have an hour. Hang on.

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4: ICE support. I'm Chris DeMeo, Fox News. The Trump administration is backing a new tool for ICE agents. They're set to be fitted for gloves that will be able to deliver non-deadly force through an electric shock. Fox's Mike Tobin has the latest.
5: The idea behind this device is to gain compliance from someone resisting arrest. As we saw during the surge in enforcement activity over the winter and still see, ICE agents encounter plenty of resistance. So the glove, or generated low output voltage emitter, is designed to be applied directly to the skin to deliver a pain stimulus of up to 380 volts. The Kentucky company that makes it, Compliant Technologies, says it can help an officer gain compliance in seconds. Now, Borders Czar Tom Homan told Fox the force is non-lethal and is needed in the field. DHS is proposing spending $10 to $20 million on the gloves with the goal of equipping agents by next March.
4: The ACLU claims that pairing ICE agents with this new technology is a recipe for more harm to the public and less accountability. Luigi Mangione is set to appear at an emergency hearing on Friday where he's expected to change his plea.
6: Mangione faces two federal interstate stalking charges resulting in the death of United Healthcare CEO Brian Thompson in 2024. A senior Justice Department source tells Fox News there is no plea deal and the DOJ is seeking the maximum penalty of life in prison without parole. In other words, Mangione is expected to plead guilty without anything promised in return. The question is why? So if Mangione pleads guilty to federal crimes, a legal fight could then play out over the fate of the New York State case. The Manhattan DA's office would have to successfully argue that the federal stalking charges are different enough from the state's second-degree murder charges to move forward.
4: That's Fox's Brian Yenis reporting from New York City. Both sets of charges carry the possibility of a life sentence. 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
7: A report of shoplifting at Westroads Mall escalated to an armed standoff in North Omaha tonight. The Omaha Police Department says they got a report from the mall of shoplifting at about 7 p.m. Once they arrived, officers say they tried to stop a vehicle of interest, but the driver took off. A police helicopter helped track the driver to a home near 38th and Grand, where an officer says they saw the male suspect point a gun at police. RTV partner First Alert 6 News says Sergeant Devin Washington says there were two people inside the home during the standoff. No information about arrests or injuries has been made available. The University of Nebraska Board of Regents today approved the naming of a new $55 million intercollegiate athletics training center at UNO in honor of philanthropist Howard L. Hawks, who passed away in 2024. I'm Elaine Lee Irvin.
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8: More scattered thunderstorms are possible Thursday night into Friday morning. Some of them could have strong winds and very heavy rainfall. Low temperatures around 70 degrees. Scattered thundershowers end Friday morning, partly to mostly cloudy with maybe another hit or miss storm in the afternoon. High temperatures in the low to mid 80s. From the First Alert 6 Weather Center, I'm Chief Meteorologist Matt Serwey.
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14: 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You jolt awake and start thinking about fueling your gut? Okay, probably not. But why spend time thinking about gut health when Kashi Gut Health Granola makes fueling

0: grab something in a blue area, a city, county, a state. This is true. If you live in a blue state in particular, what I'm about to say is extremely true. So take this to heart. If, God forbid, you live in the blue area of a blue state, there's no stopping what I'm about to tell you. I know that you are frustrated, angry, and annoyed with various things in your area. I know. I know you look and you think this place is dirty. This place has too much crime. There are too many taxes and regulations and fees. Everything is too expensive. The schools, I wish this school was good. I wish this school was better for my son or my daughter. I know you look around at your blue area and you're frustrated and angry and you want it to be better. Well, here it is. Everything you're looking at will get worse. Every single thing, no matter what it is about your blue area, every single thing will get worse from here. If your place has homeless people now, that number will go up. If your place has crime on the rise now, that number will go up. If your entire school is gay,
1: why are you gay?
0: That's going to get gayer, believe it or not. That number will go up. If your taxes are too high, that number will go up. You understand what I mean. And I've explained this 1,000 times. It's because the guardrails are gone. They have been removed from the Communist Party, known as the Democrat Party. Now, in order to win a Democrat primary, you usually have to be as far left as humanly possible. And then they're getting into these governments and they are governing that way. And communists compete rabidly with each other. They always have in who can be more left wing. Who can be more extreme? When they get together with each other, you don't want to be the moderate in the room. You want to be the furthest left. Even if the other people are horrified by you, they won't come out and say it. You want to be as far left as you can. It is a never-ending purity spiral of death that gets worse from here. I'm sorry. I have a lot of friends in Colorado. You know I have a heart for Colorado because I grew up in the Rocky Mountains myself. Spent a lot of time in Denver. Colorado is so beautiful. You can't imagine. Denver at one point was so, so cool. Of course, the commies are running that place into the ground. Another story. But I have many, many people I know in Colorado. I just had one reach out to me yesterday or the day before and say, Jesse, we've got to get out of here. You can't imagine how bad it is. It's all dirty. It's all getting worse. I'm going to play you this. It's a video a lady put up in Colorado. And if you live in a blue area, Colorado or not, please know that they will, if they are not already, they will control your thermostat.
2: My own thermostat was 79 and I wanted to put my daughter to bed and it had a little warning that said, you are not allowed to lower your thermostat set point because the energy grid in your regional area is stressed. And I took a picture of it and I posted it on social media and I was very annoyed because I was thinking, A, I understand why this is happening, but you know, the average consumer is just going to see you're not allowed to control your own air conditioner in your own house without a reason other than the energy grid is stressed. And B, there needs to be, you know, especially for sensitive communities, an easier opt-out feature. So I was able to find one, but I think there always needs to be an opt-out feature for infants, for elderly people, for people that.
0: There's no opt-out feature for communism. It's coming. They're going to destroy everything in your life. There's no stopping it in a blue area. If you're wondering if it can ever be reversed, yeah, but you're not going to like it. If you truly want to reverse these blue areas, it's probably going to require doing things that make small, limited government people like me and you makes us wince and cringe. I mean, if you want to stop a state of Colorado from doing that, federal government's probably going to have to send in troops. It just is. If you wanted to clean up the city of Chicago. Everyone

0: Let's talk about Chicago. A million shootings and shootings here, and it's bad. And of course, it is really bad. Well, the state government of Illinois doesn't want to arrest criminals. The city government of Chicago doesn't want to arrest criminals. Certainly not any black ones. Their mayor has made that perfectly clear. In fact, they want those criminals out on the streets. So what chance do you have at cleaning up the city of Chicago? Declare an insurrection act, send in the United States Marines. I don't want to see that, by the way. I'm not championing that, but if you want these things to reverse, that's the way it goes. That's how it goes. You let these communist viruses into your state or your area, they spread and spread like the cancer they are, and they will ruin it and kill it every single time. It works this way every single time. Hey, Jesse, you had your chance and blew it the other day when you came home with your sons after buying fast food. You should have gotten something you like extra. When your wife asked, "What did you bring me?" you tell her a bacon double cheeseburger or whatever. And when she says, "I'm not eating that," you say, "Oh, I was so thoughtful thinking of you," and you don't care. Then you shove it in your mouth. Yeah, you are correct. This is from the other morning when I got the boys and me, McDonald's breakfast, came home, health freak ob, is like, "When'd you get me?" And I didn't get her anything, and she doesn't eat that stuff. So she was upset. Be nice if someone thought of me. I had to get that. You are right in that moment. I should have lied. But Ob has told me this my whole life, and you'll probably see this as being true. She's told me this since in the last 20 years we've been married, that I have a real, real problem being honest. Not that I'm a liar. I am just going to come out and say exactly what I'm thinking or exactly whatever the truth is in situations where I should say nothing at all. So my first instinct is not generally to lie. It's to just be completely honest. What'd you get me? Nothing. I know, Chris. I don't need you wincing. I know. Did I tell you I got McDonald's last night too? So, you know, I get off late. Right. I don't get off till 9 o'clock Eastern. It's 8 o'clock my time. I drive home. Boys, they're ravenous animals and they're working out. So the boys, they had already eaten, roasted a chicken, a whole chicken, and the boys had already eaten. And I knew there was some of a chicken left in the fridge, but I also know exactly what that chicken looked like and how much chicken there was left after those little savages got it. Let's not act like I was going to be slicing off a nice chunk of chicken breast and putting it on some Texas toast. I was going to be scraping little bitties off the bone and everything else. And I didn't want to do it. So I was on the way home. I haven't told Ob this. I hope she's not listening. I went and got a double quarter pounder with cheese and fries. No pickles, though. You know why no pickles? Not that I'm against pickles. No, I'm not, Chris. Because when you get pickles on a sandwich, the pickles dominate the sandwich. I wasn't in the mood for a double pickle sandwich. I was in the mood for a double cheeseburger, so I got a double cheeseburger without the pickles. You know it had onions on it. You know what the onions did? They complemented the rest of the sandwich. They didn't step in and have to own it like pickles do every single time. Either way, not only that, I got my double quarter pounder with cheese and fries. I pulled over in the parking lot and ate it there. And then when I was almost home, I started thinking to myself, man, those were whole onions on there. And they were raw onions, you know. I got a piece of gum and I stuffed it into my mouth. So Ob, when she kissed me when I got home, she wouldn't smell the onion. And then she was all, "You want chicken?" I was like, "No, I ate earlier." Earlier can mean anything. That's not a lie, right? All right. We'll hear from this WNBA chick. Hang on.
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0: It is the Jesse Kelly Show on a fantastic, wonderful Thursday, reminding you that tomorrow is Ask Dr. Jesse Friday and reminding you to have chewing gum handy if you are stopping at McDonald's before you get home. 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All right, somebody emailed in and said you got to hear this press conference. As I said earlier, I don't listen to WNBA press conferences, so I haven't heard this. You're going to hear it with me for the first time. Jewish producer Chris went and dug it up. Chris, fire away. Hold on. How long is this thing, Chris? How long are we going to have to suffer from this? Chris said it's not that long. We cut it down. Well, with specifics like that, Chris, I guess we're all ready now. Why don't you just press play and we'll find out. Chris, I know what a dishwasher sounds like, sir. And you know what? That was disrespectful and rude. Do you think you could play the WNBA coach now without the chauvinistic insults, please? Go ahead.
17: Human. The hate, the fear-mongering, the divisiveness, the stuff that's trying to hijack our league will not win. It won't win. We are united. We are connected. We will not be divided. Every day these women put their ass on the line. Every day. Right. When they go low, pause, we go high. Pause, love will win.
0: Pause,
17: Grace
0: pause.
17: Will win.
0: Look, I'll let her continue in a moment, but every day these women put their butts on the line. You're playing basketball, okay? You're not storming the beaches of Normandy. You're not kicking in the door of a drug den in New Orleans. You play basketball. You're basketball players. You're not putting anything on the line. You might sprain an ankle or break off one of your fake fingernails. Or, if things get really nasty out there, you might see a weave or two fly across the basketball court. There's no one's putting anything on the line, at least with something like football. And by the way, I played basketball. I like basketball. I'm not insulting the sport. But at least with something like football, okay, you're putting something on the line. People die from that crap. You'd like break things. You're putting something on the line. If you're a boxer, an MMA guy, now you can run with the, we're putting it all on the line. You're playing bad basketball. You're not risking anything except more embarrassment. Go ahead, Chris.
17: Every day. When they go low, we go high. Love will win. Grace will win. Humility will win. And kindness will win. I stand by them. I will always stand by them. Everybody else can go to hell.
0: Okay. You know all I heard there? All I heard there was somebody who wants her system membership card. That's all I heard. And that's all it was. If you run in communist circles in this country, if you are, this applies, if you're a university professor, if you are applying for a job at NBC News, if you want to go work at Disney, if you want to work in or coach the WNBA, you are well aware that there are a list of things that you have to say, that you have to acknowledge, and more importantly, there's a list of things you can't talk about or can't acknowledge at all. What happens if you screw up? If you screw up, job disappears, and you have to go do something else for a living. If you are, however, willing to say and do sometimes the most ridiculous, embarrassing things, then the paycheck keeps coming in. A great example of this I pointed out for the longest time was Stephen Colbert. he ran what was a legendary late night comedy show in the United States of America, Monday through Friday. It was famous my entire life. Stephen Colbert comes in and it's a political rant every night. He was doing song and dance routines, encouraging people to take the COVID-19 vaccine. It every time people would tune in and say, "That's not funny. I don't get it. That's not funny. I don't get it. I always got it." And I told you exactly what was going on. Stephen Colbert wants to keep making $10, $20 million a year. Ask a Hollywood actor this, if you ever talk to one. I've talked to a couple. I don't know a bunch of famous actors, but a couple at various things I was in there. There are a few of these right-wingers out there. And they'll tell you in a private moment. You come out and you say one, not even right wing, one normal thing. "Hey, I don't think you should play in women's sports if you have a penis." You are going to, that one statement, you just lost millions, maybe tens of millions of dollars. They won't even consider casting you now. It's a system membership card. All right, let's do this pulpit stuff. Something really quick about our Reaper drones, which isn't good. Let me do this. Let me get rid of the pain in your life. Are you in pain? Does it plague you? You're not alone. You are not alone at all. Pain is something that comes for everyone. For some people, it's when you're young. 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
0: That place is rowdy, man. 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

0: It is the Jesse Kelly Show on a wonderful, wonderful Thursday. Remember, if you miss any part of the show, you can download it. iHeart, Spotify, iTunes. Headline. The U.S. military has lost roughly 25% of its Reaper drones as the Iran war depletes the arsenal. So, we're running out of missiles, and we're running out of Reapers. And we're still sitting there, huh? We got ourselves a mess on our hands here, don't we? The Democrat Party has a mess on its hands. What they really want is evil things that will be rejected by the American church. And they know that. Just Americans in general, the American church, they know that what they want and what they push will be rejected by most of it. So in an effort to shave off some of those votes, when they're not sending the FBI into your church to attack it, they will attempt to co-opt it. James Tallarico, better known as Bottom, he is a great example of this. He's been doing this in Texas for a very, very long time. Here's Bottom.
1: One is maybe the most insidious. It was a new state curriculum that would teach Christian Bible stories as historical fact, as the only truth to our youngest students. And I mean kindergarten, first graders. These are kids who aren't able to think for themselves yet. They haven't formed their own worldviews. And to push propaganda, to push indoctrination on those youngest students is deeply immoral.
0: Deeply immoral. Okay. Here's Reverend, not kidding, Adam Hamilton. He's running as a Democrat for Senate in the state of Kansas. Now, Kansas is a red state. Yeah, they got a bunch of loser Republicans there too in office. But even still, Kansas is a red state. If you're a Democrat running for office in Kansas, you have a bit of an uphill climb. And you're going to need to peel off some of that white evangelical vote. Okay. Let's check in with the good reverend.
2: Now, the truth is that a Muslim would say through Islam, they see the most clearly, and a Hindu through Hinduism, and a Jew through Judaism. And so I recognize we all are, you know, we all have a different lens that we're seeing through. And sometimes we think, you know, depending on how we were raised and how we think, one lens is, you know, clearly a better lens for me. And when it comes to other faiths, I believe as a Christian that they are going to, when they get to heaven, they're going to see Jesus and they're going to say, ah, it was you all along that I was searching for. But I don't fear that those folks will spend eternity in hell.
0: That's the whole religion. That's the whole religion. But, okay, Jesse, I have an over-the-top affinity. That means a natural liking for eggs. Our kids call me the egg whisperer, just the notch below a wet menu whisperer. I'm really good at cooking them over medium, sunny side up, omelets, quiche, frittatas, all different types of scrambles, poached, so on and so forth. We are blessed that our kids also enjoy diversely prepared eggs. I eat eggs 2 to 3 times a day. The protein is great. My question, do you only make eggs one way? Do you enjoy them with accoutrements? That means additional items or accessories besides a mountain of bacon. What about Op and the boys? God bless. Keep up the fantastic work. Okay, so I cannot let this go without telling you something I made yesterday morning. Not this morning, yesterday morning. So Ob does not like unhealthy breads and stuff like that in the house. If we get bread, she'll either make it or find some kind of organic, healthy flour. You see what I mean? So if you want to buy, let's say, a loaf of Texas toast bread, big, thick white bread, Ob's not getting that. You have to get it yourself. I decide I'm going to make myself an egg and sausage sandwich when I'm on the way home. So I stop and get some Texas toast. I go to the breakfast aisle and I get a little pouch of hot and spicy breakfast sausage. Okay. Hot and spicy. I go home, make my patty of sausage, toast my Texas toast, little mayo on there, 2 eggs, some shreddy cheddar, Either way, I had this huge, meaty, protein-packed sandwich that was amazing. So the next morning, I wake up, and I'm thinking the same thing I'm sure you're thinking right now. I have to eat this sausage, or it's going to spoil, and it'll be a waste of money. So this is what I do. I take a bunch of sausage, and I throw a big chunk of it in a frying pan. And I'm mincing it all up right with the spatula, just getting it all as in the finest particles I possibly can as I'm browning the sausage, this hot and spicy sausage. What do I do next? It's brilliant. I take a piece of Texas toast, plunge it in the toaster. It's toasting. I take some milk, couple scoops of flour, and I pour it over the now brown sausage in the frying pan. You with me? Grab some Cajun seasoning, put the Cajun seasoning on it. Now I'm mixing all this up, and as you can imagine, it's becoming this thick, sausagey Cajun gravy. Pop the toast out, drop it on a plate, take this big sausagey Cajun gravy thing, pour it over the toast with cheese. I put cheese on the toast first, pour the Cajun gravy over it, then real quick, because I didn't want it to get cold, I toss in two over-easy eggs, fry them up, drop them on top of that thing. It was the biggest mountain of delicious, protein-packed goodness you've ever seen in your life. And as I'm sitting there with this steamy, yolky pile of what looks like dog vomit, I kid you not, Ob is sitting right across from me on the counter eating avocado slices. Some sort of rice cracker healthy thing with hard boiled eggs. And she's looking at me with this mixture of admiration and disgust. But I ate what, Chris? You're daggone right. It's called jealousy, buddy. Now, back to what you were saying. I only know how to make over easy eggs. Over hard eggs, because I like to break up the yolk usually for an egg sandwich, and scrambled eggs. I don't make a quiche because quiche is disgusting. I don't make omelets. One, restaurant omelets always suck. Universally, they're always dry. I've never had a good restaurant omelet in my life. Two, when I try to make omelets at home, I always break them when I'm trying to flip it over, and I just end up with scrambled eggs. So I've given up on making omelets. Also, I don't make frittatas because I'm not gay. Frittatas. What kind of a dude makes frittatas? Ob tried to tell me that one day, that I need to start making or at least eating her egg bites for breakfast, because she makes these homemade egg bites with spinach and all this other healthy stuff in it. So dry. They're always dry. I don't want... My eggs should not be baked. They should never be baked. I think Peggy Flanagan's baked.
3: I mean, I believe that what we need to do is make sure that people have access to health care and making
4: sure that
3: we get rid
4: of... What about gender-affirming care and an age? Should there be an age limit?
3: I think gender-affirming care is part of health care. People need access...
4: Should there be an age limit for it?
3: ...to health care. I think our law as it stands is a good law. I've supported it in the past.
4: Okay, so you support the law as is, no limit. So if a 10-year-old wanted it, you would be okay with that?
3: Like, let me be clear. Yeah. I want to be clear that these, you know, medical decisions absolutely should be made between a family and their doctor. Period. Full stop.
0: She's baked. Dome's baked. Gotta be baked, right?
5: 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This blood and soil narrative that's being pushed at the highest levels of our government to suggest that, you know, once again, to harken back to times when it was explicit that there was a hierarchy among Americans. And who was superior and whom was inferior, all citizens. And that's what's happening.
0: She does not have a genuine bone in her body. We'll be back.
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0: 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Born on America's darkest day of September 11th, the Tunnel to Towers Foundation has been helping America's heroes ever since. Heroes like United States Army Sergeant Mario Nelson. He served in the National Guard and volunteered at Ground Zero after the 9/11 attacks. Later, Mario enlisted full-time in the Army and was deployed to Iraq. 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
16: Travis Kelce can't avoid talking about his Madison Square Garden wedding to his wife, Taylor Swift. So it's gonna be
17: forever. The knot is tied and everyone still seems to want details, with the Kansas City Chiefs tight end fielding questions about his wedding right out of the gate.
18: It was a fun offseason, man. Wedding was the best night of my life. And I appreciate everybody who came out and celebrated and, had fun with us.
17: The internet fawning over Kelce calling Swift.
18: My wife.
17: Their wedding, a star-studded event that shut down part of 7th Avenue in New York City back on July 3rd. Kelce says being at MSG was a childhood dream of his. I'm Natalie Migliori. Ain't no love in Oklahoma.
16: Luke Combs will return to U.S. stadiums next spring. The country music superstar will kick off his My Kinda Saturday Night Tour on April 3rd in Arlington, Texas. He'll make a dozen stops across the country, including Detroit, Pittsburgh, and Denver. Combs will wrap up the tour on June 26th in San Diego. Spider-Man will be getting some competition this weekend from a new sci-fi movie. The End of Oak Street stars Anne Hathaway and Ewan McGregor in a fantasy about a suburban neighborhood that gets transported back to the age of dinosaurs. The movie's been getting good reviews, expected to make $25 million in its debut weekend. It won't be enough, however, to beat Spider-Man Brand New Day, which is expected to make another $70 million in its third weekend. The latest Tom Holland Spider-Man movie is already the highest grossing film of the year. That's entertainment. I'm Jennifer Bolsoni.
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0: It is the Jesse Kelly Show on a fantastic Thursday as we cruise into an Ask Dr. Jesse Friday. Of course, don't forget to email in your questions, Jesse@JesseKellyShow.com. Remember what they mean when they say this stuff.
19: But a multiracial New Deal, in my view, is what is needed. And it will probably be one of America's greatest moments, because what we can do and will do in America, I don't know if it'll be my generation or the next generation, we will become the world's first cohesive multiracial democracy.
0: That's not what they want. You know that. That's how they'll sell it. What they want is to crap on white people. It's what they want. They want this kind of stuff.
20: So I know we have like some efforts to increase diversity in the district. So I'm wondering, especially around administration, are there financial incentives for black and brown people to work here? It's an extra burden, quite frankly, to be a black and brown teacher and administrator in the district. And so I think we should start thinking about that financially if we're not already. But I know we call ourselves leaders. And I know we have an office of equity and belonging, so I'm sure we can figure it out. We got money. It's West Hartford.
0: Mm-hmm. Don't forget what Brandon Gill said. Sound familiar?
21: So large-scale Islamic immigration into the United States benefits the left because they're able to play that group off of other groups and say that you're the victim. You need to be able to come into this country and bring in all of your family members, and it's the evil Republicans who aren't allowing you to do that. That's the one thing. I think, on the other hand, you also see what are some of the similarities between socialism and Islamism, and one of them is certainly power.
0: Mm-hmm. You know how invested the communists are in this pitting races against each other narrative? I'm going to play you something. It's a story from CNN. Just sit and listen, and then I'll give you an amazing tidbit that you won't pick up from the interview.
22: Police found her body hanging from a tree outside of a...
0: He's talking about a black woman, by the way.
22: Police found her body hanging from a tree outside of an abandoned home in Jackson, Mississippi, a 29-year-old. She was a mother of four. The mayor of Jackson, Mississippi, has said on this, John Horn, and what he told our local affiliate, WAPT.
23: People are upset about it, and quite naturally they should be. This is something that's a very disturbing situation and case in our city and in our state. But we're not going to jump to conclusions.
22: Now, the mayor says they are expecting to hear Thursday from the state medical examiner's office on the official cause of death. Again, a lot we still don't know here, but obviously the raw imagery of a black person hanging from a tree in the American South evokes a very painful history.
0: Yeah, they arrested her boyfriend. He's black. They didn't disclose any of that because the American media is extremely invested and Americans of different skin colors hating each other. They are. It's political power for them. Hey, Oracle, let me drive point my home. I don't know what that means. I've listened to your love of Red Lobster for years. The Red Lobster to me, close to me closed down. Last fall, Red Lobster had an offer where I bought a $50 gift certificate. I would receive a $10 bonus voucher. So I gave my sister the gift certificate for her birthday. She wanted to use it with me and my wife, but we weren't able to get together till this spring. I followed your advice and asked for the Cajun Shrimp Alfredo. It wasn't on the menu, but the waitress said it was available, just like I told you it was available. 25 minutes later, our food came out. Told you, place is fast. My plate was not shrimp, but Cajun chicken Alfredo. Since we had waited so long, I didn't protest. My meal was very good. My sister and wife enjoyed theirs. My sister didn't order $50 worth, so I gave her cash so she would use the whole certificate. I tried to use the bonus $10, but found out I hadn't read the fine print. It was only valid during January of 2026. I guess Red Lobster hoped others wouldn't use their bonus vouchers either. Kind of deceptive, but I should have read the fine print. The food was good, but because of the hassle, I probably won't go back. Look, buddy, fine dining isn't for everybody. Some people, they're just a little bit more low rent, that's all.
1: And now...
2: here's a headline.
3: Fire, go, you know the thing.
1: Headlines we didn't get to.
0: Federal court blocks another part of Trump's mail-in ballot executive order. Crazy how Democrats are always talking about how they don't cheat in elections, yet every single time there's an effort to clean up elections, Democrats will lock shields and block said efforts. That's because communists cheat in every election. ICE reportedly set to spend $20 million on shock gloves, which allow non-lethal force. I've seen video demonstrations of these things. They're sweet. Chris, could you find out if these are legal for us? We could maybe do staff demonstrations, something like... how much are they? Did you already look it up? How much are they? More than I'm willing to spend? You don't know what I'm willing to spend, Chris. I'll throw money around. Afghan finds 500 kilogram Soviet bomb in the garden. Too bad I'm an American. I have no idea how big that is. Probably a grenade. Illegal immigrant charged with brutal slaying one day after California judge released him. We cannot and will not save the United States of America until judges are removed from the bench. I personally would like to see judges thrown in prison with the people they let out of prison, but... well, that's why I'm not in charge. Trump's birth tourism task force has revoked 600 visas in 1 month. Gosh, we are finally taking some steps in this country to stop being the world's dumping ground. It's fantastic. IEA cuts 2026 oil supply forecast as the Strait of Hormuz disruption continues. Hear that one with this one. U.S. gas prices soar to a seasonal record. Probably not good for the midterms. We'll be back tomorrow for Ask Dr. Jesse Friday. That's all. 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
2: What's going on with the Strait of Hormuz? I'm Ted Lindner, Fox News. President Trump says the United States has total control over the Strait. Fox's Jonathan Hunt's got the latest from Tel Aviv.
5: The U.S. naval blockade is still in full effect. President Trump says, quote, I think we will keep it. Our naval blockade is being called by everyone a wall of steel, and there is nothing Iran can do about it. Iran shoots back. It can do plenty about it and says, quote, the Strait of Hormuz, as before, remains under the full management and control of the Islamic Republic of Iran. No commercial vessel or oil tanker can or will be able to transit the strait safely without the authorization and supervision of Iran's powerful armed forces.
2: Tehran says the strait won't reopen until its demands are met. Oil prices remain elevated this week, floating above $81 per barrel as of Thursday, according to a Fox News poll from late July. 66% of registered voters disapprove of President Trump's job performance on Iran. He's facing federal charges in the killing of UnitedHealthcare CEO Brian Thompson back in 2024. Fox's Brian Yenis.
6: Luigi Mangione's lawyers and federal prosecutors asked for a last-minute conference tomorrow at 11 a.m. at court. As the New York Post and the New York Times report, Mangione is expected to plead guilty under a federal deal. Mangione faces two federal interstate stalking charges resulting in UnitedHealthcare CEO Brian Thompson's death, carrying a maximum of life in prison without parole. If Mangione accepts the plea deal, it not only cancels the January federal trial, but could also end his state trial set to start on September 8th, the only case where Mangione actually faces a murder charge.
2: DOJ source tells Fox there's no plea deal. 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
2: Well, the Kennedy Center board is moving to restore President Trump's name to the Performing Arts Center.
35: The Kennedy Center would close for 2 years with limited events to allow for major renovation work under a plan approved by the Performing Arts Center's board. The board, made up largely of political allies of President Trump, also approved a resolution that would add lettering to the building's facade, reading the John F. Kennedy Center for the Performing Arts, restored and renovated by President Donald J. Trump. Both decisions test a federal judge's ruling 2 months ago that ordered President Trump's name removed from the building and also blocked plans for the closure. It is likely today's decisions will renew those legal challenges. At the White House, Jared Halpern, Fox News.
2: A new Fox News poll's got Ohio's Republican senator losing to the Democratic nominee, looking to make a comeback. Fox's Jessica Rosenthal.
36: The latest Fox News poll finds Republican Senator John Houston 8 points behind Democratic former Senator Sherrod Brown, with 97% of Democrats saying they back Brown, 87% of Republicans saying they back Houston. In the Ohio governor's race, Vivek Ramaswamy is at 50%, with the Democrat Amy Acton at 48%. And the polling found a willingness to vote a split ticket, with 14% of those supporting the Democratic candidate Sherrod Brown for Senate willing to vote for Ramaswamy. 6% of those supporting the Republican in the Senate race, John Houston, are willing to vote for the Democrat in the governor's race, Amy Acton. Jessica Rosenthal, Fox News.
2: And Tropical Storm Lala is forecast to become a hurricane as it approaches the Big Island of Hawaii on Saturday, bringing with it as much as 2 feet of rain, according to the National Hurricane Center. A hurricane watch is in effect for the Big Island.
37: If it makes a landfall, it'll be only the 7th landfalling storm or hurricane in the Hawaiian Islands in about 75 years.
2: That's Fox Weather's Mike Seidel. The center's forecast calls for Lala to become a Category 1 hurricane with sustained winds of 75 miles an hour and higher gusts overnight on August 14th, and that as it moves towards the island. I'm Ted Lindner. This is Fox News.
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10: More scattered thunderstorms are possible Thursday night into Friday morning. Some of them could have strong winds and very heavy rainfall. Low temperatures around 70 degrees. Scattered thundershowers end Friday morning, partly to mostly cloudy with maybe another hit or miss storm in the afternoon. High temperatures in the low to mid 80s. From the First Alert 6 Weather Center, I'm Chief Meteorologist Matt Serwe.
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0: by their earthquake, which so far has killed 265 people and left at least 500 people unaccounted for. Reopening the Strait of Hormuz is becoming more pressing as global oil stockpiles are rapidly dwindling. According to the International Energy Agency, traffic through the crucial waterway remains minuscule despite President Donald Trump's insistence that the strait is open. We shall see what happens there. To the story we've been following for a week now, Taylor Farms is now pulling more than a dozen products with jalapenos from grocery stores across the United States. It's the latest recall as part of a salmonella outbreak that has made at least 345 people sick in 27 states. Restaurant chains Chipotle and Qdoba pulled their jalapenos last week, according to the USDA. The list of 20 recalled foods includes dips, salsas, guacamole sold at grocery stores including Walmart, Target, Whole Foods, Trader Joe's, and Kroger. Food safety coach Jeff Nelkin with us here. Jeff, is this bad news for Taylor Farms? I mean, are they going to get destroyed by this?
1: Well, they're the largest. And what's interesting, I would mention to you that I was out there about 8 or 10 years ago for an interview. And I was wearing my white lab coat in the middle of the field. And after about 20 minutes, somebody comes over and says, "What the hell are you doing there?" And I said, "We're doing an interview." And he said, "On what?" "On why people aren't questioning us being in the middle of the field." So you could imagine this is, as long as you can look, you can see lettuce. And it's an incredible operation. And the other scary part is that it's been about 12 or 13 years since the government has been out there to inspect. They should be checking at least on a monthly basis, every couple of months, checking what they're doing, checking their water system, having the people themselves check the systems and have third-party auditors coming out and sending samples, you know, on a monthly basis to watch themselves. And you can see when you don't watch yourself, what can happen. The other scary part is on the road nearby, you could toss anything out of your car into the field and nobody would ever know.
0: And what's going on with Mexico stuff, Jeff?
1: That's what I'm sharing, is that we need to do a more thorough job of taking a look. They found out in Sinaloa is where the original source now of these jalapenos are from, and they cut them off. So those peppers were being processed by Taylor and put into all these 20 different products that you described. And we have 7 of the major grocery chains using these products. So it's important for people to start asking questions. And if you want to speak to Taylor directly and you have any concerns, their number is 855-455-0098. And you can call them and ask them questions about any concerns you have.
0: All right. Thank you, Jeff. Jeff Nelkin, our food safety coach. Dogs truly know when you are sad. Recent brain scan studies show that a dog's brain can process human facial expressions and distinguish between happy, angry, scared, and sad faces. They also pick up on your tone of voice, body language, and even the subtle scent changes caused by stress hormones like cortisol. How about that? Kevin Randall has been following UFO reports for us for some time now. His latest book that's coming out is called UFO Sightings and Alien Visitations. He'll be a special guest on our program talking about that work. But Kevin, what do you have for us this week, my friend?
2: Well, good evening, George.
0: Hi there,
2: and
0: buddy.
2: Interesting you mentioned how long I've been doing the program, because this is my 300th UFO update on Coast to Coast.
0: I love that.
2: So we're getting close to starting the 7th year of these reports. It was last Friday, I believe, that we got the latest data dump of UFO material from the government. And I have seen little in the first 4 that provided any real insight into the phenomena. These data dumps contained a great deal of material that was already in the hands of a

0: private researchers. I found this to be a disappointment because I thought we might get some interesting reports that had been filtered into the government, but that hadn't seen their way into getting to the outside investigators. Richard Dolan produced a nearly hour-long analysis of the latest data dump. He began by suggesting that many of us have been too dismissive of what has been released. He said that he had gone through all of the nearly released files, and there were some gems hidden in them. He specifically mentioned a Special Operations AC-130 gunship encounter with what was described as multiple four-foot cold orbs over the Gulf of Oman on the September 8th, 2021. What is interesting is that there were about 25 such encounters with the orbs flying near the water at sometimes speeds estimated at about 1,300 miles per hour, and these orbs reacted to the gunfire. According to the report, the AC-130 had dropped the flare as a mock target in this live fire exercise. When the crew looked back at the flare, they saw two red objects labeled as cold, meaning that they were not radiating heat. The two objects sat above the water for about 15 seconds. When the gunner of the AC-130 prepared to fire on the flare with a 105 millimeter howitzer, the objects disappeared rapidly, climbing out at high speed. And there were several additional sightings with the speed of the objects ranging from 250 miles an hour up to about 1300. What I find interesting about this is that the crews attempted to save the video of the encounters, but the recordings became corrupted. I have listened to skeptics who say that with everyone running around with a cell phone, with a camera, why don't we have some spectacular video of UFOs? And here might be part of the answer to that question. One of the crew, however, did record some of the information on his phone from a display, but it shows little more than a dot kind of maneuvering erratically. The conclusion is that the case is unresolved, which is a fancy way to saying it's unidentified. Dr. Phil reported on two things that he said that didn't add up from the current data dump. First was the case that Dolan had flagged and we just talked about. And the second was a pattern of eyewitness accounts that describe decade after decade of people seeing and encountering and talking about the same thing, but they do not know one another, which leads to an interesting pattern. Dr. Phil also noted that everything else in the data dump was what he called filler. He was annoyed because we're getting much of this without any context. We don't know what the investigation found or if anyone was, as he said, and I quote, is still working on the case, end quote. Another case was a November 19, 1964 sighting originally made on radar by the USS Guyant while working with an F-8C pilot who estimated the UFO was at about 50,000 feet and flying at a speed that later was estimated to be more than 3,200 knots. The pilot engaged the afterburners in an attempt to catch the UFO and closed it within 5 miles when the object accelerated and pulled away from the jet. There was radar contact for about 21 minutes. As the ship returned to Roosevelt Roads Naval Air Station, Puerto Rico, there was a second contact with an object that closed to within 4 miles of the stern of the ship. Two interesting cases from the latest data dump that have no resolution, and that's what we have for tonight, George.
1: All right, my friend, we'll talk to you soon enough. Thank you. Kevin Randall with his weekly UFO report. This Sunday marks 49 years that Elvis Presley had died. In a moment, Miguel Connor joins us, author of The Occult Elvis, on Coast to Coast AM. 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
1: And welcome back to Coast. George Norrie with you. Writer and podcaster Miguel Connor has written several books, including The Occult Elvis, The Occult David Bowie, and Voices of Gnosticism. He has lectured, appeared at such events as the Duncan Trussell Family Hour and our friend Dreamland's Whitley Strieber. Miguel, welcome to the program. Looking forward to this.
6: Thanks for having me on. Appreciate it.
1: It's hard to believe that Elvis Presley would be about 91 years old right now had he lived. Wow.
6: Yeah, it's almost, he's eternal. That's for sure.
1: Were you shocked when you heard that he died 49 years ago?
6: No, I didn't even know about it. I was living in Mexico. I was a kid. My parents didn't like rock music, so I didn't know.
1: What got your interest in Presley and the others?
6: I was never a Presley fan at all.
1: Really?
6: I was always I was a Beatles guy most of my life. As I grew older, I appreciated his music and so forth. But honestly, this book came because I was channeled. A voice in my head came around 2022 after an ayahuasca ceremony and some synchronicities. And the voice said, my story hasn't been fully told, and it's your job. And I was like, Elvis, I don't even like you. I'm a Beatles guy. And he said, well, you're perfect because you have no bias. And it took me 3 months to write it.
1: Well, it's a well-done document of the legacy of Elvis Presley. What do you think of what happened? There's been so many rumors. They said they found him dead in his bathroom, that he might have had too many drugs in his system. What do you think happened to him, Miguel?
6: I personally, my book deals with both the conspiracy, possible assassination and all that. But I personally take, and I include it in the book, I think he knew he was going to die. As I write in the book, he was a very powerful mystic. He was a seeker. And he knew that his time was coming. And he definitely dropped a lot of hints to people. And his death was basically a sort of a shamanistic ritual, and I break down the symbolism and everything else. I don't know if you want me to go into detail into that.
1: Yeah, we'll get into it tonight. You know, he was only 42 years old. Did he not think of himself as healthy?
6: Well, he always had health problems all through his life, even when he was younger. So he was always struggling, as I argue in the book. Elvis was the classic wounded healer that Paul Levy talks about and others. An individual who grew up and was broken, and like shamans in many cultures who choose the broken people, somebody who's had a near-death experience or trauma, their channels of communication open, but also their amazing empathy opens too. But these shamans who serve the tribe are naturally broken, and they tend to be very sickly, and they tend to eventually become drug addicts because that's what sustains their ability to serve the tribe. But because of their wounds, they are able to heal others. They have an amazing empathy, and they often believe that if I get healed, I will lose my powers to serve the community. And we know the type, right, George? Sylvia Plath, Jim Morrison. You know, we know the wounded healer. They help us know ourselves. They help us heal our souls, but they can't do it to themselves. And they just become self-destructive. And Elvis was very self-destructive for various reasons. He had a lot of trauma. He was certainly a wounded healer.
1: I've seen some YouTube scenes of him singing on stage in Vegas, Miguel, and he was just wiped out. He was forgetting words. He was mumbling. It was really sad.
6: Yeah, he was a workaholic, and he was very tired, and he was on a lot of different types of drugs. And eventually it would catch up to him, you know, especially when he was on tour. But there were times when he was not touring, even right before his death, George, he was very cogent. He was riding his Harley the day before his death. He played racquetball with friends. He was exercising and so forth. That doesn't look like a drug addict to you, does it? So, yeah, I think a lot of it had to do with just his breakneck schedule.
1: Why, after he died, Miguel, did they come up with this story that he was hiding somewhere, that he faked his death? It was all over the country. How come?
6: I think that's natural. When you have a figure that is almost mythical, a figure that really represents the zeitgeist of a people and the culture, it's very, and that person leaves very suddenly, it's very hard to accept their death. And we see it all over the place. I mean, from Michael Jackson to King Arthur to Jesus Christ. And Elvis had reached these sort of almost demigod levels. So people were just not going to accept it because, again, it was so sudden. There was a lot of confusion with his death. There was a lot of unanswered questions. So the legends came out, the mythology came out, although I would say that the case for him being killed is a good argument. We will not know probably until 2027. Vernon, his father, sealed his autopsy report for 20 years, and it won't be released till 2027. Although Vernon himself said he thought Elvis was killed, so did his cousin, Donna Presley.
1: If he was killed, why?
6: Well, that's, good question. Why would somebody want Elvis dead? Probably because maybe he was worth more dead than alive, especially to certain people in the mob industry, the record industry, and so forth. It is no secret that right before he passed, he really wanted to turn around his career. He wanted to kind of wipe the slate clean. So that would include getting rid of his manager, Colonel Tom Parker. There were rumors he was going to get rid of a lot of people in his Memphis Mafia, the Inner Circle, and so forth. There was also rumblings that he was going to change a lot of his documents and will, give more power to his daughter, and give less power to Priscilla. So needless to say that there are reasons that it might have been a good time to get rid of Elvis, if you know what I mean. That would be the motivation. And of course, you know, again, Elvis did rub shoulders with mobsters, being in the record industry, Hollywood and Vegas. Tom Parker was a terrible gambler who some say owed like $30 million to the mob. And of course, other people, again, depended on Elvis and his money, including Priscilla and others. So perhaps they, you know, hypothetically, they would have said, you know, if he goes, we can still have his music and we can still have Graceland.
1: And I've always heard that Tom Parker, the manager, took like 50% of Elvis's earnings. Is that true?
6: No, I think that's more of a myth. He took 50% of merchandise. So basically, but his contract, his music contract, was the typical music contract he had. I think he took 20% or something like that. So, but he still made, you know, Elvis made billions of dollars. Parker made hundreds of millions of dollars, and he still ended up broke.
1: How did Elvis get involved in the occult?
6: Elvis was always a seeker and a mystic. That was something that he was almost born with, because he was born in such poverty. When he was born, his twin brother Jesse came out stillborn. All these things happened that made him really question what life was. He was curious about the big questions of life because of all these things that happened. Why did I grow up poor? Why did I suddenly become rich? Why did my brother die? And so forth. He was always seeking. At the same time, George, he was a natural mystic. At a young age, he could leave his body. He could astral travel. He had sort of psychic abilities that he inherited from his mother. Of course, being in the South, being Pentecostal, his mother told him, you know, we keep this as a secret. I think she might have had some sort of witch blood or mystic blood, and Elvis inherited, which made him a natural born mystic and very curious. And eventually he expanded later on in life to really jump into the occult and alternative science.
1: We'll come back in a moment with Miguel Connor, author of the book The Occult Elvis, in just a moment on Coast to Coast AM.
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1: We're talking about the occult Elvis, the life of Elvis with Miguel Connor. 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
1: And welcome back, George Norrie, along with Miguel Connor. Miguel, how were his movies received? Was he doing well at the box office?
8: Well, critically, obviously not, as anybody who's seen an Elvis film. But he was, at the time in the 60s, one of the highest paid Hollywood actors, making millions of dollars. So his movies were very profitable. People really went to see him. But again, they weren't the roles that he wanted. I know there are certain movies like Flaming Star and Kid Creole where you see a good actor, the potential of a good actor. Even Quentin Tarantino said he had talent. But, you know, America wanted entertainment, and they wanted Elvis to be the goofy music guy that we got in the 60s.
1: Wasn't he close with Richard Nixon at the time, the president and the CIA?
8: I don't know about close. There was a time when Elvis was upset. It's probably one of the strangest stories you'll ever hear. He got in a fight with Vernon and Priscilla because he was spending money like crazy. And he just left Graceland and he just disappeared. And somehow he got on a commercial flight, flew around the country, and then showed up at the White House just out of the blue and told the person at the gate, "Hey, well, my name's Elvis and I want to talk to the president." And needless to say, even the president of the United States wasn't going to say no to the king. He's the king of America, right? So Nixon invited him. They met him, and Elvis was it was a time when Elvis was getting worried about street drugs and the Vietnam War, and he felt the country was eroding. So he sort of told President Nixon, "Let me offer you my services. I'll hunt down communists if you want." He wanted a badge, a DEA badge, so he could work undercover. Of course, Nixon didn't give it to him. Later, he did get an honorary badge. Now, it's one of the weirdest stories, but Priscilla always says the real reason that Elvis did this was because if he had a DEA badge, then he could travel the world and take guns and drugs, because that's the only time you can come in and out of the country if you're a DEA agent. And with that badge, Elvis would finally be able to do what he wanted to do, was tour the world, which he never did. But again, there were two things that Elvis always carried, was guns and drugs. In fact, when he met Nixon, they forgot, when they frisked him, they forgot one of his guns, and Elvis just pulled out the gun in front of the president in the Oval Office. So it's a bizarre story. But yeah, Elvis was always wanted to be connected with law enforcement. He always had this thing about wanting to be an agent. I think it's because he grew up so poor and so much chaos, and he was so abused. He wanted to be in control as much as possible.
1: He was very close with his mother, wasn't he?
8: Very much, to the point it was abusive, I would say. I think he suffered from what they call lethal enmeshment, because when Jesse, his twin, died, which was terrible, his mother became very possessive of Elvis and didn't give him any room to grow, or, you know, used to beat him if he even came like a few minutes late from school and so forth. But it became a very unhealthy relationship, almost a Oedipus type of relationship. And I think that did a lot of damage to Elvis' psyche, and it did a lot of damage to his ability to have normal relationships with other women. And then when Gladys died early in her 40s, it was really a blow that left a permanent scar in Elvis. I mean, right after his mother died, he went to the army, and he just went for Priscilla. It's almost like the first person that looked like his mother, that reminded him of his mother, was the first person he fell for, even though she happened to be 14.
1: It was on the Ed Sullivan Show that he introduced Elvis to America, and they would always talk about videotaping him, taping him with his from the waist up so they wouldn't see him gyrating, right?
8: Yeah. And that was completely natural. Elvis never tried to do it. It was something that he was always a very nervous person. You got to remember, Elvis was an introvert. Given his druthers, he'd rather just be alone, reading, meditating and all that. But when he got very nervous, this sort of energy would overcome him, and he would just start shaking his hips and shaking his legs, and it became obviously a hallmark of his persona.
1: In his earlier career, he seemed very nervous in front of a crowd. He would always start by saying, ladies and gentlemen, and he always seemed awkward, didn't he?
8: Yeah, he was an introvert at heart. He loved the audience. He loved connecting with people. He loved singing, but again, he was actually a very shy person. He probably stuttered when he was younger. He probably chain smoked because he was always so nervous, but eventually he was able to overcome these things and just accept himself as, the most famous person in the world.
1: How deeply was he involved in the occult, as you write?
8: Very, very deeply. You were talking about Hollywood. When Elvis got to Hollywood, he was basically, he'd reached the summit, right? He was the king of rock and roll. He was the apex predator. To this day, no male solo singer has reached his height.
1: Right. He owned Las Vegas, didn't he?
8: That would be later. This is Hollywood Elvis in the early 60s. But he was still one of the most bankable Hollywood stars in the world. So he had everything. And he had Priscilla. And guess what? Like many celebrities, he felt completely empty, depressed. He hated his life. He thought money would and all the adulation would solve a lot of his trauma and problems. But no, he still didn't have the questions he wanted in life. Why am I here? What's the nature of God? What's after the other side? So as the saying says, when the student is ready, the master appears. He met Larry Geller, who was would become his hairdresser, who was a big occultist. And Larry opened the doors to theosophy, astrology, Manly P. Hall, Gnosticism, Kabbalah, Taoism. And Elvis was off to the races. He studied all of these traditions, became very versed. He eventually joined the Yogananda ashram and worked under his successor, Dayamata. And that would be his life, or until he died. He was an occultist, not just an occultist, George, but he was a magician. He was, like I said, he could astral travel, manipulate the weather, read minds. He had powers of prophecy. He was just an incredible individual mystic that has been pretty much overlooked because people still cling to him, sort of Southern good old boy, conservative Christian. But that's not the real Elvis. He was on a level that few mystics have reached.
1: And he liked to surround himself with his friends and staff, didn't he?
8: Yeah, to an extent. I mean, it's not like he had much of a choice. He was so famous. He needed bodyguards. He needed publicists and all that. But he was a loyal person. His bodyguards, friends, people who gave jobs, were always people that he met in the army, that he grew up in Memphis, that were poor. So, yeah, he was always surrounded, and privacy was not something that Elvis enjoyed very often. Again, as an introvert, it was sometimes very painful for him because he liked to sometimes be alone. One of his favorite rituals, George, later on, he would sit there with a candle alone in his room, and he could will himself to go back in time into his mother's womb. And perhaps even farther, Elvis believed in reincarnation, and he thought through meditation, he could sometimes recall other lives.
1: Well, when Presley was doing his thing, why did they keep it such a secret about the occult?
8: I don't think they kept it secret because he drove everybody crazy with it. I mean, you can read the bio of Priscilla, his People of the Memphis Mafia. You can read all these mainstream bios that have sold millions of copies, and there's no secret. You know, Ginger Alden will talk about Elvis creating force fields and them doing sex magic and manipulating the clouds. Priscilla will talk about how he could heal arthritis and his grandmother's arthritis and her headache. It's all there, but it's all scattered. And I think with Elvis, people are just, they see what they want to see. They just want the sensationalism, the music, the drugs, the sex. And through all that and all these books, you find, you know, his spirituality. And it was my job to sort of collate all of this. And again, I don't go to YouTube or anything like that. All my information is from these mainstream biographies that shows that he was a mystic. And again, he didn't promote it, but he didn't hide it. He would have meditation circles at Graceland. He would love to talk to people about Khalil Gibran and the Prophet. He would try to meditate with women. Sometimes women wanted to jump his bones, George. And he would say, no, why don't we meditate and see if we can transcend this world and do some, you know, Greek prayers or some Taoist prayers and so forth. So, he didn't hide it, but again, he didn't promote it.
1: His daughter died at a young age of 54, almost similarly with what he might have passed on from, right?
8: Yeah, unfortunately. I mean, I do agree with Priscilla, because Elvis had a second side, like his mother Gladys, who also had a darkness about her. Maybe they were bipolar, maybe they had some sort of depression. Again, the wounded healer. Priscilla always said there was a demon that was transferred through the lineage, and everybody in the Presley family had it. So unfortunately, Lisa Marie seems to have had it too, either the sort of self-destructive darkness that mystics often have. Or again, we go back to the wounded healer. These gifts from the gods, they take their weight and they take their pound of flesh from you.
1: How difficult was it to get the information on Elvis through the book?
8: It was very easy, actually, because, again, I just went through all the biographies and I simply read them, and I just started taking out the mystical parts, the UFO encounter parts, what he was interested in studying and so forth. I mean, you can go to Graceland right now, and if you go to his library, they'll show his library, you will see a lot of books on theosophy, on Buddhism. I mean, it's, again, it's no secret that what he was into.
1: Was he into, did the Beatles know much about Elvis? They got to know each other toward the end, didn't they?
8: To an extent. Obviously, the Beatles were hugely influenced by Elvis. John Lennon famously said before Elvis, there was nothing, because Elvis basically created almost an entire culture by his presence. But they did meet towards in the mid to late 60s, and it was a bit awkward because the Beatles were sort of shocked. They were stoned. Elvis was kind of bored, and they sort of met. And it's unfortunate because Larry Geller, who was Elvis's spiritual teacher, and George Harrison went outside and to smoke a joint, and they got into this big discussion about Hinduism. That would have been what Elvis would have wanted to do, because he preferred to talk metaphysics than to talk about music and other stuff. So that was their meeting. Later on, I know Elvis denounced John Lennon as being a communist and so forth. However, when John Lennon was having trouble with the government, Lennon called him and Elvis sort of helped him out so he wouldn't get kicked out.
1: This is unbelievable. Unbelievable indeed. Where do you get your book, The Occult Elvis?
8: Oh, you can get it anywhere. Usually any bookstore, Amazon, the usual suspects.
1: And you're doing David Bowie now too, huh?
8: Yeah. As soon as I was done with Elvis, I told myself I never want to write another biography. I've never written one. And another voice came in my head and said, you forgot about Elvis 2.0. And I'm like, who the hell is Elvis 2.0? And yes, the voice was David Bowie. He really is an extension of Elvis, and his story is just as fascinating. It's no secret David Bowie was into the occult and mysticism, but people don't understand how deep the rabbit hole goes with him. He was also full-blown mystic, magician, prophet, and just a fascinating individual.
1: Does the voice of Elvis still come to you?
8: No, not as much, no. Not at all.
1: Is he happy with the book?
8: I don't think so. I think he's mad at me, George.
1: Really?
8: Yeah, last year when on his death day on the 16th, I had a throat infection that day and I couldn't talk. So I think he was punishing me for something. So I don't know what I did wrong. Maybe, I don't know. So maybe because I was writing the David Bowie book, I don't know. But I really tried to be a good servant, or he was my muse. I think he's one of the most remarkable, beautiful, mystical people in all of history. One of the great souls, truly the representation of what is good and what is bad in the American dream. Like I say, I call him America's magician. He is the shaman of this country, and just an amazing individual.
1: There was a time he was very heavy. He was gaining a lot of weight. But then when he tried his comeback, he lost that and started looking pretty good again, didn't he?
8: Yeah, he could do that. He would. He had gut problems. Even when you look at him in the 50s, if you look at some pictures that people aren't noticing, like they kind of hidden, like Elvis smoking a cigarette. But there are pictures even when he's in his 20s with a really big gut. So he did have some problems with his intestines. He always had that. But he also, you know, he also had a voracious appetite and so forth. But when push came to shove, and I think he would have done it also in 77, he would go himself and, you know, be disciplined, work out, and he could lose weight pretty fast.
1: 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The book we're talking about is called The Occult Elvis. We're going to take calls with Miguel next hour here on Coast to Coast about Elvis Presley. 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
12: A hearing for an accused killer. I'm Chris DeMeo, Fox News. Luigi Mangione, the man accused of killing UnitedHealthcare CEO Brian Thompson, is set to appear at an emergency hearing on Friday. Fox's Chanley Painter has the latest.
13: Luigi Mangione is facing two federal stalking charges resulting in the death of UnitedHealthcare CEO Brian Thompson in December 2024. And the Justice Department is seeking the maximum penalty of life in prison without parole. So in other words, Mangione could choose to plead guilty without anything promised in return. Now the question is why? Strategically for Mangione, pleading guilty to federal charges could also short-circuit the state murder case against him, which is scheduled to start on September 8th, because while the U.S. Constitution allows for separate state and federal prosecution, New York's stricter double jeopardy law could block the state from putting Mangione on trial if he's already federally convicted for the same criminal conduct.
12: Mangione could face life in prison if convicted. Well, the 2026 Field of Dreams game taking place on Thursday night.
14: After a four-year hiatus, baseball returned to Iowa as the Phillies took on the Twins in the third MLB Field of Dreams game, and the balls kept flying into the cornfields beyond the outfield fence, and it all started with the first batter of the game.
15: Schwarber with a shot out to the corn in right. Keisha back, and it's gone! What a way to open the ball game!
14: The call on Netflix. Philly slugger Kyle Schwarber with a solo shot. He hit two home runs in this game to bring his total to a major league leading 37 on the year. Four home runs were hit in this one, three by Philadelphia as they win it 7-1. Tony Genualdo, Fox News.
12: Three executions are carried out on the same day in the U.S. on Thursday. The happened in Tennessee, Alabama, and Oklahoma. That's the first time it's happened in 16 years. 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
12: Vice President J.D. Vance is calling for the Department of Justice to investigate several hospitals and clinics following a bombshell report from the Department of Health and Human Services.
19: A brand new report issued by the Department of Health and Human Services accuses some hospitals of incorrectly billing insurers for transgender healthcare procedures, allegedly altering diagnosis codes that did not match up with the patient, all to make a profit without regard for the patient's health. The report, called Wolves in White Coats, How Doctors and Hospitals Pushed and Profited from Gender Medicine, comes just a couple of days after the Centers for Medicare and Medicaid Services cut off Medicaid funding to hospitals that offer gender-affirming care for minors.
12: That's Fox's Anita Vogel. Maine Democratic Senate candidate Troy Jackson denies a report that he allegedly shoved a longtime partner decades ago.
20: Senate Republicans are calling on Democrats to condemn Maine Democratic Senate candidate Troy Jackson over this violent incident that happened decades ago. So back in 1988, this police report that was uncovered says he kicked open a door, punched a man in the face, he threatened him, and also that same night, his longtime partner told police Jackson had, quote, pushed her around. She's actually said she wanted to file a cease harassment order against him that same night. Jackson says, yeah, I got into a fight, but I was never violent toward my partner. That partner is also reportedly a second cousin. You remember that story? Now she denies ever making those comments to the police.
12: Fox's Alexis McAdams in New York. Fox Digital learning President Trump will travel to Long Island on Friday to appear with newly confirmed Attorney General Todd Blanche and FBI Director Kash Patel. The White House says the president will highlight what caused the largest year-to-year drop in violent crime since the FBI began tracking crime statistics. That was back in 1936. I'm Chris DeMeo. This is Fox News.
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23: More scattered thunderstorms are possible Thursday night into Friday morning. Some of them could have strong winds and very heavy rainfall. Low temperatures around 70 degrees. Scattered thundershowers end Friday morning, partly to mostly cloudy with maybe another hit or miss storm in the afternoon. High temperatures in the low to mid 80s. From the First Alert 6 Weather Center, I'm Chief Meteorologist Matt Serwey.
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0: And welcome back, George Norrie, along with Miguel Connor, as we talk about the occult Elvis. What part of the book, The Occult Elvis, Miguel, do you like the best?
4: Ooh, that's a good one, isn't it? That's a really good one. I like to, obviously, somebody's into Gnosticism. I like when I try to translate Elvis's life through a Jungian lens, connect him to archetypes, figure out his addiction from how Jung saw it as a sort of embracing of dark archetypes and tying him to the trickster archetype and finding out about his shadow and all that and his trauma. So that's a part that I personally liked.
0: Would you say that Elvis was a deep person?
4: Extremely deep, and that's something people said around him. Again, even when he was in Vegas, he always had workers carry about 100 books, philosophical and the occult, with them. Besides entertaining people, spirituality was his big passion in life. He loved talking about it. People will tell you that he had a very almost scholarly grasp on these topics. He could tie things together, like he was able to tie ufology with Ezekiel's wheels, and this is in the early 60s and so forth. So he was his quest was really to try to understand God and the spiritual world. So yeah, he was a extremely deep, intelligent, and sensitive individual.
0: And other than his performances on stage and in the movies, he really didn't do much, did he? He didn't go out much.
4: No, he didn't. I mean, most of his life was at Graceland. Obviously, he would vacation in places like Colorado, Hawaii, and so forth. But no, he never really left the United States. Again, Elvis was very much an introvert. People would say Memphis Mafia, Priscilla. He was the kind of individual that could just go in his backyard and stare at the stars for hours and lose himself in thought and experience and so forth. Sure, he enjoyed playing flag football and riding his bike and all that whenever he could, but given his druthers, he was very much, again, he was almost a savant mystic who was just fine inside his own head.
0: Tell us about the stories about the extraterrestrial encounters.
4: Ooh, there are actually quite a few, George. We can start when he was born. The big story, like I argue in my book, everything Elvis did was fated from the beginning, and I connected from his birth to his death. When he was born, his father, Vernon, went outside to have a cigarette. It was, again, Gladys was having they had to have the child in the house. This is a Great Depression in the South. There probably wasn't a midwife. Family had to be there to help. And Vernon.

0: was outside having a cigarette, and this blue alien light appeared over the house. And it suddenly everything froze. The sound of coyotes in the wind froze. The temperatures dropped, and Vernon freaked out. And he went in, and I had a sort of a memory wipe, probably because Jesse had died. But this sort of blue, and you wonder, was Elvis dropped from another dimension? Because this blue light and this blue theme and this UFO vibe followed him all his life. He had three UFO encounters. He had one in Graceland, one in the desert in Arizona, and then what was the other one? Oh, one in his Bel Air mansion in California. And he had all the three types. You know, he saw the flying saucer in Graceland. His father was there. Others were there. When I give evidence, there's always witnesses. The other one in Arizona was sort of the lights flashing through the sky and moving around. And then the one in Bel Air, which his bodyguards were present, was sort of the eerie, ghostly light that covers the area and moves around like some sort of milky, ghostly being. So those were his three UFO encounters, but he was very much into ufology. He read the books like Von Daniken's Chariot of the Gods. He always would speculate that the extraterrestrials are stopping humans from destroying himself. He speculated many times after his father told him about the blue light that maybe he really was dropped here as an alien from another world or some sort of a parallel dimension. So he would have been very much at home with Coast to Coast, George. He would have been a very good guest to you.
1: I think so. And we knew Eric Von Daniken real well before he passed. I would have loved to have gotten those two together. That would have been quite a meeting, huh?
0: You could have just sat back and just had a great time.
1: Let's take some calls. Let's go to Walter, truck driving in Pennsylvania, to get us started east of the Rockies. Hello, Walter.
2: Hey, George. How you doing?
1: Okay, buddy. Thank you.
2: Good. Hey, Miguel, how you, because I drive truck, and I stopped down at Graceland several times to check it out, check out Graceland, and I noticed he had a picture with him and some FBI agents, and I thought maybe he wanted to become an FBI agent at one time, and I also wondered because, later on in life, as he started to, get disfigured, because of age, I thought maybe he probably might have thought about faking his death or something.
0: No, I don't think he would have faked his death, and I have only one argument. Yes, God was important to Elvis, his fans was important, but the most important thing in his life was his family. That would be Vernon and Lisa Marie. I don't see a universe where Elvis would leave Lisa Marie. He wouldn't do it. He would have rather died. It's just, there's no way he would do it because family, he was raised that you love your family and you're loyal to your family. So unless he somehow found a way to live inside in secret in Graceland, I don't see him faking his death, leaving his daughter and his father and the rest of his family. That's not Elvis.
1: He would have been distraught when she passed away if he were still alive.
0: Right.
1: Oh, my
0: God. Yeah. He would have come out of the woodwork. Yeah.
1: First time
0: Lisa
1: caller.
0: Marie was everything to him.
1: Michael's with us in High Ridge, Missouri. Go ahead, Michael.
3: Hey, George, you're the best.
1: Thank you, sir.
3: Hey, Miguel, I'm not familiar with your work, but I'm hoping you can explain a theory of suspicious death that would work with the amount of drugs that have been proven to be provided to Elvis, especially the night that he died, especially with Dr. Nick and others. I'd love to know the most likely theory that you can explain that would work with the understanding that that is a fact, that he did took an obscene amount of prescription drugs.
1: He had a lot of drugs in his system.
0: He always did. Although Vernon did an independent autopsy or toxicology in Utah, and again, he came up with some different conclusions, which we'll find in 2027. And there are conflicting medical reports. One said that he was not close to having a heart attack. The other one was that, again, even with all the drugs in his system, that wouldn't have killed him. The only thing that's very suspicious is that he had a lot of coding in his system. And since his army days, Elvis was very allergic, to coding. So people wonder, he wouldn't take it. If he even had a little bit, he would have gone into shock. So that right there is what's very suspicious. Like, if somebody wanted to get rid of Elvis, that's what they would have given it to him. If they did, it would have been an inside job. Probably one of his bodyguards, because Graceland was very well guarded and so forth. So that's the one that gives me pause, if you know what I mean.
1: The pathologist Michael Baden said that Elvis had an enlarged heart for a very long time. Did you know that?
0: Yes, yes. But again, some of the conclusions of other medics say that he was nowhere near having in danger of having a heart attack. So that's again, there are conflicting reports, unfortunately, because of all the chaos and everything that happened.
1: In your opinion, am I giving away the book if we push you to find out how he died?
0: No, I can give it. I have no problem with that. Again, you'll have to read the book because I start from the beginning, the blue alien light, and how everything seems to be faded. And he knew about it because he had contact with beings from other dimensions, including his dead brother. And he had prophetic visions. But towards the end of his life, he started making strange pronouncements. For example, one day his stepbrother, David Stanley, came. He called David Stanley to his room 2 days before he died. And he said, you know, David, I love you, but in a couple of days, I'm going to be on a different plane. And David said, yeah, you got to take a plane to Portland. It's your next concert. And Elvis sort of, he looked very sad, like you're not getting it. And he simply gave him a hug, like almost a goodbye hug. He was doing things. He was really working on his will, changing a lot of documents. And he told his spiritual advisor, Larry Geller, things are not going to work out like people think they are. Angels can fly because they don't take themselves so lightly. And Geller thought, oh my God, he thinks he, you know, this is it. And he would do strange things like, he would drive down to Tupelo and look under his old house for marbles when he was a child. And he kept saying, you have to visit where you were born. Very strange comment. So his little hints here and there made it seem like he knew that his time was up. And as I argue in the book, his death was very much a shamanistic funeral ritual. I mean, again, that day he wore blue. I mean, through blue and aliens and UFOs are so connected. Even Whitley Strieber talks about the visitors leaving a blue trail. And yeah. When you look at ufology, blue is all over the place. But and blue was the light that Elvis used when he was healing people or when he was having a trance. But he, you know, he wore blue pajamas. He sang the Blue Eyes Crying in the Rain. He wore his ankh. He did all these things that seemed almost like a ritual. And then when he was found dead, he had his book was the scientific evidence for the face of Jesus. Like he knew he was going to meet Jesus. The last thing you would see in this world was Jesus. You look at the symbolism. He died on the throne because he was the king. He died in Memphis, which is Egyptian for the land between or the middle of two lands. He died at age 42. 42 is very much in Egyptian lore. Is when you die, you go down to Osiris and he gives you 42 negative sins. And that's 42 things that you haven't done, sins that you haven't committed. So all these things, again, the Ankh and all that, I put it together very much as sort of a ritual. He manipulated the weather that day. I mean, it seemed like a ritual, and it should be mentioned, yeah, Elvis was obsessed with ancient Egyptian magic. That was one of his passions. So I see it as he knew he was going to die. He told people, and he knew he had to do one ritual before he ascended to his next incarnation, if you would.
1: Let's go to Brad, truck driving in Pennsylvania. Thanks, Brad. Go ahead.
4: Yeah. Hi, George and Miguel. How you doing?
1: Hi.
0: Good.
4: I worship this guy, man. I mean, after Jesus Christ, this is the one guy I want to see, okay, when I die, okay? I used to drive taxi before I used to drive truck. And this couple in sitting in his taxi with Bad Mountain Elvis said that he was not faithful to Priscilla. And I kicked this couple out of my taxi, okay? But that's how hardcore Elvis Presley fans are, okay? Now, I want you to tell people how great this guy was and how he used to give his Cadillacs and all the other things that he used to give away. And like you said, he saw his mother in Priscilla, because Priscilla was blonde, and he always made Priscilla dye her hair so she looked like his mother.
0: Right.
4: Thank you so much. Thank you so much.
1: All right. Thank you, Brad. Appreciate it. There's somebody there who thinks the world of Elvis Presley, Miguel.
0: Oh, yeah, and he's right. Elvis, anybody who looked like his mom or reminded him of his mom, he went gaga. That's why when he saw a picture of H.P. Blavatsky, he said, oh, my God, she reminds me of my mom. He started studying theosophy like there was no tomorrow. That was his weakness, was mama. But, no, he was one of the most charitable, kind human beings in the world. He would a limo driver would take him somewhere, and he says, oh, do you work for a company? And the guy, limo driver, said, yeah, I work for this company. And Elvis said, well, I like the way you drive. Here's a check. You own this limo now. Now you own your own company. He would give money to people to buy houses, give away cars. There's stories where he saw that there was some lady who didn't have legs in Memphis, and she had to go around in like a box with wheels. He went and bought her like the most expensive wheelchair and took it personally to her. He was going to go one time into concert, and he heard his father said that some girl had written a letter that she was dying of cancer and wanted to meet him. He canceled his plans and went to the hospital to spend the last days with this poor girl over and over. I mean, he would see somebody who was handicapped on the street. He would give him a job. You know, in the mailroom, is just as one of the most giving people. Even as a child, dirt broke in Memphis, no money. Sometimes they didn't even have money to eat at night. His parents finally saved up to give him a bicycle at 6 years old. That same day, Elvis gave the bicycle to one of his friends. I mean, he had a heart that was just beautiful. It's incredible what he gave to people all the time.
1: Did he get that kind of recognition when he was doing his thing?
0: Oh, yeah, very much. He was known as somebody who was always giving, always taking care of people, sometimes too much. He was very much a philanthropist. I mean, he was writing checks to synagogues, police departments, churches. You know, he didn't care, and that's the conflict he had, because I think when you look at how much money Elvis made, he made money, billions of dollars in today's money. And a huge point of it, he just gave it away. Just didn't care. I mean, because for him, money was just a gift. It was an illusion. He grew up poor. He knew he could make money anytime. So he was never too worried about money. He was more worried about the love of his fans than anything else.
1: Let's go to Jeff in North Dakota. Hi, Jeff. Go ahead.
5: Hi, George. Hi, Miguel. And I just want to share with you that I was an Elvis impersonator in Southern California. I was number one Elvis impersonator 15 years there, and I sang for 20 years.
1: Oh, good for you.
5: Met a lot of people who knew him, and I have evidence that he's still alive, because I met him in 1990. Elvis was in the movie Home Alone. He had brown hair and a beard,
0: right.
5: And he did a quirk when he sang. He turned in his head in that, being that character actor in that, and I met him 2 years later. Okay, I just want to say, are you sincere when you say I love you?
1: talk about the rumors, Miguel, of him being alive. Now, he supposedly died in 1977, right?
0: Yeah, I think he left a building called Planet Earth. Although somebody as advanced as a soul can come back in some sort of vibration. So he does come back when he wants to. He has appeared in many places, and he will continue to do so. Just like, I don't know, Bigfoot, Jesus, King Arthur. I mean, there are beings who have this ability. because they're so advanced, they're so beloved by millions of people. Elvis is as famous as he was that, yes, he'll make appearances. He made appearance in my head. Remember, he told me to write this book, and I know he's not talking to me now, but he was very clear when I would talk to him.
1: We're going to come back and take final calls with our special guest, Miguel Connor, as we talk about the occult Elvis right here on Coast to Coast AM.
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1: We'll be back with Miguel Connor and take final calls with him as we talk about the occult Elvis. Great story indeed. Next hour, Amy Robinson joins us to talk about your Akashic Records right here on Coast to Coast AM. Have you signed up yet to become a Coast Insider? 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
3: 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I'm a Coast to Coast Insider, and I'll tell you what. 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Here in West Virginia, we get inundated with snow. But it doesn't matter as long as we have our provisions. 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
1: And welcome back, George Norrie, along with our special guest, Miguel Connor. That bumper song you just heard, Heartbreak Hotel, was released 70 years ago and became a number one hit in the U.S. within a year. He had a lot of number one hits, didn't he, Miguel?
8: Yes, he did. And most people don't know it's a very, very dark song. It's about somebody who has his heart broken and he is going to his hotel to end things. So there is even a darkness how Elvis started his career.
1: Did Elvis write a lot of his music?
8: No, none of it, really. Elvis had this amazing ability to pick songs and get deep into the essence, into the soul, the energy of a song, and make it his own. But you have to remember, George, he was raised in a world where everything was separated. This is before Bob Dylan or the Beatles. He lived in an era where you had the songwriter, you had the singer, everything was separated, and that's what he was used to. But he could make any song his own and tap into the pure, almost spiritual essence of a song like nobody I've seen in the world in history.
1: And he really got rolling when he was 19. And a lot of his influence was from African-American singing, was it not?
8: It was indeed. He himself said he was inspired because he said their music showed their pain of being in this diaspora, of being in this prison, of longing for home, of longing for the spirits. So he thought black music really had a religious power to it that he loved. He loved black gospel. In fact, he used to go to black gospel churches and he would be the one who would be segregated in the back. But he didn't care because he loved that type of music. And he found that was really the essence of music. I mean, to him, music was spirituality.
1: Let's go back to the calls west of the Rockies. Iasius is with us in Maui in Hawaii. You've got a hurricane heading its way to the Big Island. You okay, Iasius?
9: Well, I'm on Maui, so we haven't got hit for the hurricane for over 100 years. But anyways, he keeps answering my questions. My question is more about the timeline. I believe Elvis started like gospel music, and then he went to O-Town and then rock and roll. Am I wrong?
8: Yeah, that was it. Although, I mean, people used to say whenever the Pentecostals would be gripped by the Holy Spirit and they would start dancing and shaking out in the aisles, which is what he grew up, they used to call it rock and rolling. So we have to understand, as I argue in the book, that rock music really was sort of a spiritual movement. I mean, you look at people like Little Richard or Johnny Cash. These guys were, and Elvis, these guys were ministers first. They were part of the Pentecostal vibe. And people, first rock critics would go to these shows, these first rock shows with Elvis and Little Richard and all these guys. And they were like, this is like a holy tent revival, because it was that sort of ecstasy and being gripped by a power and all that. And I know the lyrics were goofy, but that's normal in the blues and in other types of music. But as I argue, rock music really was a sort of a spirituality that gave us a buffer once the great materialistic American empire rose after World War II. Elvis was the buffer telling us, hey, look inward, look to God, look to yourselves, you know, don't let, you know, your emotions still matter in this sort of mechanistic world of nuclear bombs and satellites. So it's almost, yeah, you could say rock music was definitely a fusion of blues and gospel music, and it was always meant to be a spiritual music that tapped from the black plight, if you would.
1: Was Chuck Berry an influence in Elvis's career?
8: No, I think they came out around the same time. He had most of his big influences was like Sister Loretta and a lot of the black gospel musicians that he really liked. And he liked a lot of the country music and all that. But I think they're about the same time.
1: Next up, Stan in South Dakota is with us. Hey, Stan, go ahead.
10: Yeah, thanks, George and Miguel. Say, I saw Elvis second to his last performance in Sioux Falls, South Dakota.
8: Oh, so and jealous.
10: He put on a tremendous show, just tremendous. But the thing that I really believe Elvis was a true born-again Christian. Mm-hmm. And I think he won 3 Grammys for gospel, none for rock and roll, and none for country. So that kind of tells you something.
8: Oh, it does indeed. I would have to agree. His favorite music was gospel. There's no doubt about it. I think with Elvis, as I write in the book, Jesus was always going to be his ride or die God. That was simple. There was no arguing with that. But when Elvis came out, he was very much denounced by many of the Christian churches. Billy Graham was public about him. His own pastor turned on him and said that he'd been gripped by the devil. And that really hurt Elvis and made him very angry. And he started looking at these churches and saying, you know, these are more like businesses than they are churches, and they've turned on me. And so he started looking for more of Jesus in other places. He started asking questions. Well, where was Jesus when he was in Egypt and the lost years? And he started reading other takes about Jesus. And he sort of came to a more of the kind of cosmic Christ that you might find in the Gospel of John or whatever, the Christ consciousness. But that's the kind of Jesus that Elvis really was looking for. But yeah, Jesus was always his man in his life, that's for sure. But again, he had his own take, and he was burned by his former religions, and he did not like how many of the churches treated the poor and other people.
1: When he was drafted in 1958 by the military, did that help or hurt his career when he came back?
8: That is a good question that's been debated. I think that it's almost like he had to go because he was such a firebomb and it was so intense, and he was on the FBI's list and churches were angry, and the whole culture had pretty much changed because of Elvis. I mean, people don't understand what an atomic bomb he was to the psyche of the Western people. And it was all so intense. I always wondered, maybe it was almost a good thing that he needed to put the brakes on what he was doing, because I wonder if he would have burned out or something bad would have happened. I mean, people were threatening his life and so forth. And again, by then, I mean, it took Elvis, 3 years to become already the king, the most famous solo singer in history. So it was just something that, you know, might have been good.
1: How good was Tom Parker, his manager?
8: I know Tom gets a lot of slack, but I think he was perfect for Elvis because Elvis was famous and Parker took him to the stratosphere. They really worked together because Elvis was, as I compare him, Elvis was kind of like, think of alchemy. You've got Mercury, which was Elvis, chaotic energy and artistry and all that. And then you've got Saturn, which is the binding force that keeps Mercury together in the alchemical experiment, because Parker was all about the numbers and scheduling and all that. So they were really good for each other. And we have to remember that they knew each other for 20, they worked together for 20 years. And when things were going well, their relationship was very good and they were very close. When things started going bad with, you know, Parker's gambling and Elvis's relationship and drugs, then yes, there was a lot of tension. But for 20 years, I would say people disagree with me. I think he was good for Elvis with some mistakes. I think he should have given Elvis more leeway with Hollywood and other decisions. But you also have to remember, his Parker was sort of a mobster himself. You know how the Hollywood and music industry would suck singers dry and throw them aside and bully them. Parker could bully these big record companies and Hollywood studios to give Elvis enough freedom to be, you know, artistically flexible and give him the money he really needed and, you know, open the doors that other managers couldn't have done it. And you see that very much. I mean, Led Zeppelin had Grant. Yeah, the good bands have very sort of mobster type managers because this industry is full of mobsters and corrupt people. So in that way, Parker was very good for Elvis.
1: Let's go to Michael in Toronto, Canada. Hey, Michael, go ahead.
11: Hi there. It sounds like you took a lot of what I was going to say tonight. For instance, did Elvis write two psalms? There Will Be Peace in the Valley, Reach Out to Jesus. So that's the Christian part. And that Billy Graham was convinced that he went to heaven.
8: Oh. Well, that's good to hear. Again, Elvis, when he was a teenager, believed in reincarnation. He thought people were reincarnated, and he believed that people had a choice. You could be reincarnated, and you either choose to reincarnate and get closer to God every life, or you choose to reincarnate and choose the material world, and eventually you will go to oblivion. So, but I'm glad Billy Graham said that.
1: And you're right, Miguel. He would have been a great guest on this program.
8: Oh, yeah. He would have been right at home. All the topics you talk about. Again, he was into all these exemplars from Manly P. Hall to theosophy, Buddhism, Taoism, ufology, alternative psychology. He was that was his passion. That's what he loved to talk about. And he could talk about for hours and, you know, he would meet people here and there that might be interested. But unfortunately, a lot of people just wanted his money or his body.
1: Ed, Charlotte, North Carolina. Hey, Eddie, go ahead.
12: Hey, George. Before I start, I got a couple of questions, but I tried to get hold of you 3 or 4 months ago about the electricity problem, and they predicted 100 blackouts. And now AI has got all this. We got this crisis, but in the short term, possibly tomorrow morning, Donald Trump has poured over $300 billion into solving it and is merging a little company into his company, and they have successfully created fusion, which will take care of our grid. They've been looking where to put it, Texas or whatever, and you know, you have a byproduct, which is helium. You don't lose anything. So all we're right. going to solve our whole grid.
1: Let's hope so. Save that for an open line night, all right?
12: Anyway, Elvis also must have picked the right man to do his book, because it sounds phenomenal about your book. I have two quick questions. One, I heard that the mob people, they were having him do these little cheap movies one after the other, and he was fed up with it, and he told him he wasn't going to do it anymore, and that's why they just took his life. And that his dad was going around collecting evidence, and they broke in his car and took a file, and they also pulled up in front of his parents' house. They came on the porch, and they fired a warning shot up over their heads on the porch. I was going to see if, and since you mentioned that he did a private autopsy, I thought, maybe is this true that happened? And I heard that, you know, like you say, Priscilla said he could come out on a clear day, clap his hands, and cause clouds and rain to fall. And,
8: oh, yeah.
12: And,
8: yeah, he could manipulate the weather. He could make objects move. He could, I mean, he was a natural born magician or whatever you want to call it. I haven't heard of these things. I know, again, Vernon went silent afterwards. He did think Elvis was murdered, but he wanted to keep quiet because, again, the powers that be. I remember Elvis telling Larry Geller, because yeah, Elvis was like, I want better roles, I want this and that, and he was frustrated. And he said something which was very brilliant. He said, look, Larry, in the old days, in this business, they would just take you out and give you cement shoes and throw you at the bottom of the river. Now these mobsters wear nice suits. They take you to meetings, they take you to lunch, and they'll destroy you, but they'll do it the other way. They'll cancel you, they'll find ways to blackmail you. It's what we have today. We don't need mobsters when we have corporate America, because they're just as evil. And Elvis knew how things were changing, and he knew how to play the game, whether he was in Vegas or Hollywood or the record industry. That's just the way of the world. It's the way it was, and it's the way it is today.
1: Now, Vernon died 2 years after Elvis died. Were they close?
8: They were, yes, they were close. Unfortunately, because of Gladys's, what you might call lethal enmeshment, Vernon sort of became a third wheel. It's almost like Elvis was Gladys's husband in this relationship, but that's because Vernon was always very much a shy wallflower, just kind of beta male. But he loved him very much, and Vernon was in charge of the money. There is a very heartbreaking story that once Elvis was in the hospital, because again his health problems, the drugs and all that, he was detoxing. Vernon had a heart attack. And this is in the 70s. They're in the same room, and Elvis wanted to reminisce. And Vernon just unloaded and said, you're the one who killed Mother. You're the one who killed Gladys. And he's like, why? Because she was so sick. Because she never wanted him to be famous and to tour and all that. She didn't want all that money that Elvis wanted. He wanted to make money to make her happy, but it made her even more unhappy because she didn't care about that. And when Vernon told that to Elvis, he started sobbing, and it broke his heart. And I always wonder if he ever recovered.
1: Good point. Miguel, come back again. Miguel Connor, the name of the book is The Occult Elvis. He's got another one coming out called The Occult David Bowie. And we will be back in a moment to talk about your Akashic Records on Coast to Coast AM.
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3: Just before midnight on Saturday, February 19th, 2005, Danielle Imbeau and her friend Richard Patron left a crowded Philadelphia bar. The two 30-somethings planned to walk to Richard's truck and drive home, but they never made it.
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3: Those same questions frustrated law enforcement. The FBI called it murder for hire.
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7: 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The other one was wrong place, wrong time.
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4: That drove the wedge between the families.
3: What happened to Danielle and Richard?
8: I think that whatever happened to my dad and Danielle was planned and orchestrated and thought out.
3: 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In this series, I dig into my own investigation to find answers for the families and get justice for Richard and Danielle.
4: I just want some peace for my sister's soul, and I want some peace for my mother.
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9: Total control of the Strait. I'm Ted Lindner, Fox News. That's what President Trump says the United States has. Fox's Jonathan Hunt with the latest from Tel Aviv.
10: The U.S. naval blockade is still in full effect. President Trump says, quote, "I think we will keep it. Our naval blockade is being called by everyone a wall of steel, and there is nothing Iran can do about it." Iran shoots back. It can do plenty about it and says, quote, "The Strait of Hormuz, as before, remains under the full management and control of the Islamic Republic of Iran. No commercial vessel or oil tanker can or will be able to transit the strait safely without the authorization and supervision of Iran's powerful armed forces."
9: Tehran says the strait won't reopen until demands are met. According to a Fox News poll from late July, 66% of registered voters disapprove of the president's job performance on Iran. Luigi Mangione, the man accused of killing UnitedHealthcare CEO Brian Thompson, said to appear in an emergency hearing later this morning. Fox's Chan Lee Painter.
11: Luigi Mangione is facing two federal stalking charges resulting in the death of UnitedHealthcare CEO Brian Thompson in December 2024. And the Justice Department is seeking the maximum penalty of life in prison without parole. So in other words, Mangione could choose to plead guilty without anything promised in return. Now the question is why? Strategically for Mangione, pleading guilty to federal charges could also short-circuit the state murder case against him, which is scheduled to start on September 8th. Because while the U.S. Constitution allows for separate state and federal prosecution, New York's stricter double jeopardy law could block the state from putting Mangione on trial if he's already federally convicted for the same criminal conduct.
9: Mangione could get life in prison if convicted. 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
9: The Kennedy Center board's moving to restore President Trump's name to the Performing Arts Center.
14: The Kennedy Center would close for 2 years with limited events to allow for major renovation work under a plan approved by the Performing Arts Center's board. The board, made up largely of political allies of President Trump, also approved a resolution that would add lettering to the building's facade, reading the John F. Kennedy Center for the Performing Arts, restored and renovated by President Donald J. Trump. Both decisions test a federal judge's ruling 2 months ago that ordered President Trump's name removed from the building and also blocked plans for the closure. It is likely today's decisions will renew those legal challenges. At the White House, Jared Halpern, Fox News.
9: A kitchen staple for generations of cooks turning 115 today.
13: Crisco was rolled out in 1911, aimed at cooks looking for an alternative to using animal fat and butter. Their marketing campaign leaned heavily on its all-vegetable claim, reiterated by its catchy ads, some starring a legendary country music voice.
15: You may know me as Loretta Lynn, the country singer, but I'm also Loretta Lynn. A pretty good country cooking.
16: 117 blue ribbons to prove it.
13: Touting its usefulness in dishes like fried chicken.
17: The crisp goes in the chicken because Crisco oil stays in the pan.
13: Over the years, Crisco has expanded to canola, corn, and natural blend oils, as well as baking sticks.
15: Crisco will do you proud every time.
13: Happy birthday, Crisco. Tanya J. Powers, Fox News.
9: Tropical storm Lala forecast to become a hurricane as it approaches the Big Island of Hawaii on Saturday, bringing with it as much as 2 feet of rain, according to the National Hurricane Center. A hurricane watch in effect for the Big Island.
18: If it makes a landfall, it'll be only the seventh landfalling storm or hurricane in the Hawaiian Islands in about 75 years.
9: 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Stay up to date with the latest on the storm with the Fox Weather app. Go to foxweather.com. I'm Ted Lindner. 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
20: More scattered thunderstorms are possible Thursday night into Friday morning. Some of them could have strong winds and very heavy rainfall. Low temperatures around 70 degrees. Scattered thundershowers end Friday morning, partly to mostly cloudy, with maybe another hit or miss storm in the afternoon. High temperatures in the low to mid 80s. From the First Alert 6 Weather Center, I'm Chief Meteorologist Matt Serwey.
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1: Up next, Amy Robeson back with us on Coast to Coast. We're going to talk about the Akashic Records and your Akashic Records when we come right back on Coast to Coast AM. Sea Crane has what you need to stay ready when severe weather knocks out your power and it's heading toward the Big Island in Hawaii.

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4: And welcome back. George Norrie with you, Amy Robeson with us, an Akashic Records teacher, spiritual educator, and the founder of the Sacred Awakening. For more than 15 years, she has helped people strengthen their intuition, understand their soul's journey, and create meaningful healing through the practical spirituality. Her work explores the Akashic Records, past lives, ancestral patterns, soul contracts, in between life experiences and the deeper origins of the soul. Her website is linked up at coasttocoastam.com. Amy, welcome back. How have you been?
5: Hi, George. I'm great. How are you?
4: Great. For a lot of people that don't have the benefit of knowing your background, you had a very successful corporate career going and gave it all up. Tell us what happened.
5: I did. I wasn't fulfilled. I kept having this strong desire to help people in different ways. And so I finally had the courage to walk away from corporate after 10 years in that career, to explore spirituality to its depths. But it took me a long time to have the courage, because so often you think, what if it doesn't work out?
4: Yeah. And what got you into the spirituality realm in the first place?
5: I didn't want to be here anymore. I was searching for answers, and I was dealing with a lot of childhood trauma, and I forgot who I was. And so I started having spiritual guidance to do hot yoga at the time. And I finally ended up doing it, and it woke me right up. I ended up feeling so much better. I ended up wanting to dive deeper into meditation. And that once I started diving deeper into meditation, that's how I ended up starting to find the Akashic Records, because I was exploring dream interpretation, chakras, hands-on healing, things like that.
4: Well, aren't you glad you're here?
5: I'm so happy I'm here. I've met so many wonderful people. Thank you.
4: Now, the Akashic Records have different phrases. How do you interpret them? What are they?
5: Yes, so many people have different ways of working with them. So I like to think about the Akashic Records as like a Google database of the soul. Everything from the moment anything's ever existed starts recording in the Akash. Specifically, anything from the moment your soul exists starts recording in your Akashic Records. So everyone and everything has an Akashic Records that we can open up to receive love and guidance and support in any and all areas. And I like using it in different ways, from past life regression to just asking for everyday things, to understanding myself better, to just receiving love.
4: When I was a kid, they talked about the Book of Records. Were they talking about the Akashic Records? They just didn't use that name?
5: Yeah, I think so. The Book of Life, the Book of Records, absolutely.
4: Who records what goes on in the book?
5: Well, there's Archangel Metatron that is the keeper of the records for the Akash. I also feel like there's a lot of guides, and it's in the consciousness. The Akashic Records is a living, breathing consciousness that records as well.
4: Can we change the records once we do something, or are we stuck with them?
5: We can't necessarily delete something, because when you do something, it's already recorded, but you can change your relationship to the experience. And so let's say you had a traumatic experience as a kid or an adult,

0: way we're reacting to that experience can change as we're working inside of the Akash. And so we can heal, we can feel better about, we can have alternative perspectives, because the guardians, also known as the masters, teachers, and loved ones, are there to support you in understanding different perspectives, and also there to support you in releasing what no longer serves you.
1: Does everything we do in our life get recorded in the Akashic Records?
0: Every single thing.
1: Oh boy.
0: Absolutely.
1: You can't hide anything, right?
0: Yeah, they're not there to judge. I think that sometimes, even my students in Sacred Awakening, where I teach the Akashic Records, I think that sometimes they feel like they have to show up perfect, and that's not the case. They know you're having a human experience, and they often find humor in the things that we stress about. And they talk to you in a way, the guardians, they talk to you in a way that you understand. They talk to you in your humor. They talk to you in your, sarcasm, and in the ways that you would say certain words, so that you understand that they love you. They don't really, they're not getting caught up in the things that we get stressed about. They're helping us to get out of that anxiety loops or that stressful situation.
1: Have you taught yourself how to get into the Akashic Records of other people?
0: Yeah, so I was given a modality, a specific method. It's called the Sacred Awakening Method that I teach my students. I open the Akashic Records using crystalline energy, and the guardians help with assigning the crystalline energy. Everybody has, you can think of the crystalline energy as keys to unlocking the door for your records. And so I teach that method inside of my program called Sacred Awakening.
1: Now, when we take calls next hour, beyond just questions about the Akashic Records and what we're going to be talking about tonight, if somebody wants you to tap into their records, can you do that over the
0: Absolutely.
1: Phone?
0: Absolutely. Yeah, I love doing readings. The only thing I suggest is not doing medical, just because we don't have enough time.
1: Right. Okay, we'll do that. We'll get to that when we get to that. That's amazing.
0: I'm excited.
1: It really is. What is the benefit of knowing what your records are?
0: I feel like the benefit of knowing what the records are allows you to show up differently, because one, you have them on demand. Sometimes we're stressed out in the middle of the night and we can't call a friend, and you can lean into the records. Sometimes you just need an alternative perspective. Sometimes, you're wanting to throw out an idea, and what the records do is it allows you to just be held in love. And sometimes that's all we need, is just to be held in love and to know that we're supported. And I find that they're an amazing life tool, because they help you in any area of your life.
1: Amy, do the records go beyond our current life? I mean, if we had 3 reincarnated lives or 50, are they all in the same record?
0: Yes. Yeah. Absolutely. So you could have had 1,000 lives and they're all going to be recorded. It's going to record from the moment your soul comes into its inception. So your soul doesn't immediately go into a lifetime. Your soul is in the cosmos, studying, figuring out what it wants to do and how it wants to be embodied. And so we can go all the way into inception with the Akashic Records.
1: What can we learn from the Akashic Records?
0: I personally love learning about myself. So it's an amazing self-discovery tool that you can use to figure out why maybe you behave a certain way, or why a certain pattern keeps showing up, or how to communicate better with your spouse. Or I use the records to build my entire business, from program design to social media content. Like the possibilities of how you use it is endless.
1: You're podcasting now too, aren't you?
0: Yeah, I've been doing it for almost 3 years, I want to say. My podcast is Awakening with Amy Robeson, and we talk about spirituality.
1: Can the records help you with making choices in your life?
0: Yes. If you are let's say you're deciding, like, should I take this new job? What would be the benefit of taking this new job? Yes, you can absolutely ask questions like that. You can ask questions around other possibilities as well. The thing about any question around a possibility is they're going to give you an answer based on that moment in time. You have free will, so you can decide if you want to do it or you don't want to do it. I once had the guardians. When I was back in my career, I decided I wanted to teach yoga, and I did it privately. And when I was done getting certified, I wanted to teach at a studio, which is really hard. And so I used the records to figure out what studio I can go to. The records told me, hey, go to this studio, talk to the owner about teaching kids yoga and see if you can observe the kids yoga class. And it wasn't even on my radar. So I did that. I went to the studio and I was like, hey, can I observe the kids yoga class? And he's absolutely, we're going to have one. And I think it was in a day or two. So I went, and then a couple weeks later, he actually invited me to start co-teaching the kids yoga class. And then eventually I got on the adult classes to teach the adult classes as well. But if I wouldn't have taken divine action on that, I wouldn't have got the opportunity. The guardians actually gave me 3 suggestions on where to go. I followed up on 2 of the 3. The other one was too far away for me to drive. In both places, I got the job, which was really neat at the time.
1: What kind of examples can you give us, Amy, of somebody who went into their Akashic records and found out something they didn't know that they did in the past? Like maybe they were a serial killer for something or something like that.
0: Yeah, we are not all perfect angels. That's why we're still here. And so I've had different past life regressions with different clients of mine. I've had some that were a part of the fall of Lemuria, some that were a part of the fall of Atlantis. I've had some that didn't do the greatest things. Maybe they were a part of the witch hunts. But that's whenever you're shown a past life like that, it's not to make you feel bad about the past. It's to have you understand why you may be behaving or why you may have fears around certain things. And so when we do a past life regression in the Akashic Records, what we're doing is we're going to retrieve that part of your soul that is stuck, frozen in time, reliving that experience when you don't need to be anymore.
1: It is dramatic, isn't it?
0: It is, but it's extremely freeing. Extremely freeing, and like very big breakthroughs for people, especially like if they're afraid to use their intuition or afraid of making a mistake. It's usually stems back to something that happened in the past that we can free.
1: Give us an example of you doing a reading for somebody and what you went through with them.
0: Oh, so the way I do readings in the Akashic Records is my clients are in a unconscious state. And what I mean by that is they're able to talk to me, and I do not tell them, because once I open the records, their subconscious starts sharing things similar to hypnosis. I'm not certified in hypnosis. It's not hypnosis, but it has a similar feel. And the guardians guide me to guide them. And the client is the one that's sharing what is being seen, experienced through the past life regression. And so it becomes a very tactile, very connected experience, because I'm not telling them. They're actually getting to experience it and clear it, and we clear it together. And so an example of this might be, I once took a person in to a past life where they were about to be hung for being a witch. And this person has had a lot of things and a lot of issues with their throat, from GERD to speaking up and things like that. And so the second we opened the records, her neck started turning red, and she's like, I'm like standing up. I'm about to be hung. I feel a noose around my neck. And so anytime something like that, this is dramatic, just so you know, I'm like sharing something very dramatic. We're going to walk them through, one, feeling safe to explore this, and then two, clearing it. I've also had like past life regressions where, we are doing something that's very normal. Like they're standing in the kitchen cooking dinner, and they're stressed. Or I had another client where, she led her village to victory by actually, negotiating peace amongst a neighboring village as well. And so we can go in to get, gifts, and we can go in to clear trauma.
1: When the soul leaves the body, where does it go and how does it come back?
0: So, in the Akashic Records, we can do what I call in-between life regressions. And so when the soul leaves the body, it's going to first pull away, and then it's going to go through a process that it knows what to do. So some souls require additional support, like angels to come in or guides to come in to help them leave that lifetime, because sometimes the life was hard for them to leave. I just recently did one where the past self in that past life, all of her family disappeared off into war. And she died alone, and she waited many, many years, over 30 years, for her family to come home. And so when her soul left the body, it was afraid to leave the earth realm. And so a bunch of her team came in, and ancestors came in to help her transition. Other souls, sometimes they're like, great, I'm going to leave, but first I'm going to say goodbye to my loved ones that are still in body in the human realm, and then they're going to take off. And then depending on what they're ready to do, they might go into a healing cycle. They might go into a review. They might go into some sort of sacred geometry portal. It just depends on the soul and where the soul is, what the soul is prepping to do next.
1: Who performs the life review for us? Angels, or who does it?
0: It just depends on the soul. So what I have seen with my clients is they almost go into like a sacred area, and however their soul is going to be able to receive the review the best is going to be their experience. So each experience is unique. So, and I'll give you an example. When my step-grandma died, when I saw her in review, she was in a 70s living room with shag carpet, going through photo albums. When I've done past life regression, in between life regressions, I've had another client that goes into like a viewing area, like a movie screen. I've had other clients where they have some other souls that are with them, and they're each in their own pod doing their own review. So it just depends on the soul and how they're going to be able to receive it, and interpret the information. Because you got to keep in mind, this is your human watching your soul do this. And so it's how the human mind can interpret it as well.
1: Do souls meet other souls that we had lives with when we were alive?
0: Yeah, absolutely. Are you talking about like in the cosmos, or are you talking about here on Earth?
1: In the cosmos.
0: Yes, yes. So I call this the synchronicity station. So all the souls go to like a class, and they all talk about how they're going to remember each other. And one can have like a locket. Another soul might go, you're going to remember me through my perfume. Another soul, a couple could be like, we're going to remember each other through a dance. Another could be, I'm going to pass you on the street and I'm going to look at you, and I'm here to remind you who you are. So not everyone we are encountering in this lifetime, we have a relationship with. Sometimes it's just a random stranger in a coffee shop, while there's other ones that we spend chapters of our life with, or our entire life with. So it just depends on what it is, but we agree on ahead of time on synchronicities that will help us remember our soul tribe, our soul family, our soulmates, because we have more than one soulmate as well.
1: We're going to come back in a moment with Amy Robeson and talk more about the Akashic Records and calls next hour. We'll tell you about that later on when we come back.
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1: And welcome back. George Norrie along with Amy Robeson. Amy's website is linked up at coasttocoastam.com. She's got a great website. She's got a lot of information up there, including where her podcast is that you can listen to. Amy, is there like a soul tribunal up there that judges us?
11: We go through a review, and there are guides and counsels that we talk to, but they're not judging us in the term of like reprimanding. They're judging in the term of how do you want your soul to evolve and what are you striving for? And then they assist you in looking for ways to do that, but they're not sitting there reprimanding you.
1: Is reincarnation a gift or something they force on us?
11: No, they never force it. It's up to the soul to decide if they want to reincarnate. I had recently in between life regression where my client continued to pick easier lives. And so the next life, her guides were like, it's important that you pick a more challenging life so you can move quicker through some of these experiences if that's what you want to do. But it's totally up to the soul if they want to do that. And they have time to sit in the cosmos. It's not like you go back and you immediately reincarnate. You'd get to take your time. You get to heal. You get to learn lessons. You get to go to school.
1: Did I pick my parents? Or did I just luck out?
11: You picked your parents. Absolutely. We pick our guardians, our parents. For example, like I didn't grow up with my biological dad. I grew up with my stepdad, and I definitely was involved in picking my stepdad because he was definitely meant to be a part of my life, even though he wasn't blood. So yes, we pick our parents. And I know that's hard for some people because they're like, why would I pick? Like some people have wonderful parents and then some people don't have the greatest, parents. And they're like, why would I do that? And there's reasons why you chose them because you're here to learn and you're here to evolve.
1: What is the life review like?
11: The life review, like I said earlier, looks a little different for everyone. One of the ways that I'd like to describe one of the recent ones that I had was it was just like a movie reel almost where it's showing you different experiences and showing you how that experience impacted other people in that experience so you can understand their perspective. They're showing you things that you did really well. They're showing you things that made a difference. They're also showing you where you may have fallen short or may have misinterpreted your judgment or the other person or people or experiences, reactions, the people that involved in the experience, their reaction. And how your words or how your decisions impacted them as well. And so it's to understand where you were and where you're at.
1: Is there any magic involved in this?
11: What do you mean by magic?
1: Mystical things that just happen because they're superb.
11: Oh, I think so. I like to think of like the synchronicities as magic, especially like the meeting of when you're supposed to meet someone and how you're supposed to meet someone. I just had a friend come and visit me here in Tennessee, and we're definitely soulmates. The moment we saw each other, we knew we were going to be friends, and I recognized her and she recognized me. And I've had this throughout my life. And so there's definitely magic involved in terms of soul recognition, remembrance, connection, synchronicities. Yeah, I love it. We get to do this. This is an honor to be human, to be embodied, to get to grieve, to get to be sad, to get to be angry, to get to be excited and to have bliss. Like it's such an honor that we get to have this experience.
1: Is the Akashic Records important for our current life or our past lives?
11: Both, but most importantly, the current life, because you're in this lifetime, you're in this realm, we're meant to be anchored in this realm. And if a past life is showing up, it's to better this lifetime.
1: Why do we need Akashic records when we should be able to remember the things we did?
11: Yeah, well, everybody has different ways of remembering. Some people are drawn to the records to help them remember. Some people are drawn to other modalities as well. And so it's just what's speaking to you. There's so many different modalities out there. And so the records start speaking to people when they're ready to start accessing them. And so no one modality is better than the other. It's just what is your soul craving to learn at the moment, and how do you want to master that modality? Because the Akashic Records is a life tool. It's not just a one and done thing. It's a tool that you can use for self-discovery all throughout the rest of your life once you discover them.
1: Is it better to discover the Akashic Records before we pass on?
11: For me, I'm so grateful I discovered them when I discovered them, because it completely changed my life. Now, with that also being said, you don't have to discover the Akashic Records before you pass away. You're not going to get an extra gold star. It's how are you living your life and what's speaking to you so that you can evolve.
1: When you do pass on, though, how do they review you? Do they come and get your soul and sit you down? What do they do?
11: Again, it's going to depend on the soul. Some people will have additional. Oh, this is a fun story. I had a client that when she went in to review, there were thousands upon thousands upon thousands of souls sitting in this pod that she went into a review to take a look at her life. And so it was like a meeting ground. It was like a stop on the way into the next experience of what her soul is wanting to experience. And so just depends on the soul.
1: What is an elemental soul?
11: An elemental soul is very much connected to the elemental realm. You can think of the elemental realm, fairies, elves, the dragons, pixies.
1: Are they favorable?
11: Oh, yeah. So it just, let me back up for a second. So when our souls have the tendency to hang out in particular realms. So we have star seeds that are going to hang out in galactic realms. You have angelic beings that love to hang out in the angelic realm. And then we have the elementals that love to hang out in the elemental realm. These are all souls that are, and I'm going to put this in quotations, good. They're all learning lessons. It's just a realm in which their soul likes to hang out the most in.
1: Is the Akashic Record review a pleasant experience for the soul or not?
11: Yes, I think so. Just because what's happening is you are not 100% human anymore. Now, you do have a deep connection to the human experience.

0: still. And because of that, you want to be able to understand the review on a deeper level, but you're not fully attached to the ego. You're not attached to the ego at all. And so you're able to go into the review from spirit's perspective, from a more whole perspective as well. And you're not in, in judgment. You're looking at it through multiple perspectives, and they're giving you multiple perspectives. So maybe one time you said something, what you thought was justified, but in the review, you notice how badly that hurt the person and how it impacted them in their life, and how your words can hurt and how you could have done something differently. But then they'll also show you the things that you did really well and the impact you made on people, and that maybe you didn't even realize was such a big deal. So it's, I think it's really cool, but it's not bad.
1: What would you say is one of the strangest reviews you've gone through?
0: Do you mean like an actual review or the in-between life regression?
1: Yeah, whatever.
0: Okay. So for me, the strangest in-between life regression that I have gone on is moving from realm to realm, but also noticing how different soul groups handle things. And so one of the lifetimes that we went into, the cool part about the in-between life regressions is we first do past life regression, so we can get into the in-between life regression. And one of my clients, the lifetime we went into was the most wonderful life she experienced. And the guardians wanted her to experience that because they wanted contrast so that she could see that she could have a really good life in this lifetime here in present day moment. And then when we went through the past into the cosmos, every single way that we go in is unique to the soul and what wants to be revealed. And this particular client that I'm thinking of to share a story about, they were showing something really important with her guides that were there to counsel her, and how they each had something on them to help her remember who she was from different lifetimes. So there was one that had like a tiger emblem, another one that had particular gems and jewels on, but each one represented something that she had overcame or had confidence in a previous lifetime.
1: It is remarkable, to be sure. Have you ever been disappointed dealing with the Akashic Records?
0: That's a great question. So, yes and no. And what I mean by that is sometimes you want a different answer than what the guardians give you. And so your human self can get disappointed because they're not telling you what you want to hear versus what is necessary to hear. And so the guardians are always going to share what is appropriate to share with you, even if you don't want to hear it, but you're always ready to hear it. They're never going to share something that you're not ready to hear, even if you get disappointed or upset or sad, because they know that that's a part of the process for you to start to overcome something or to learn something. But yeah, you can be disappointed, and that's perfectly normal because we're having a human experience, and the emotional body or the ego or the inner child can get annoyed or upset. I've had clients where they're upset in the moment, and then the next day they're like, thank you. I realized that I absolutely needed to hear that, and it just took me a minute to process it.
1: Now, when we do calls next hour, Amy, and they want readings, if they want readings, what do you need from them?
0: Just for them to ask an open-ended question. So avoid yes or no questions. Open-ended question is, instead of saying, will I get the job? Like, what would be a great step for me to take to get a new job opportunity?
1: Or what would be a better job opportunity for me?
0: Absolutely, yeah. And I can help with that, too.
1: What type of relationship should I have, not am I going to have one?
0: Yes, correct.
1: Okay, so folks, avoid yes or no's, and that's something specific that she can give you a decent answer. Now, when you go into the record, how do you obtain it?
0: Oh, I'm very claircognizant, so my knowing comes through. Sometimes I'm clairaudient where I can hear the guardians say something. Sometimes they'll give me a visual, but the guardians are answering the question and I'm just channeling it. So your master's teachers and loved ones from your Akashic records are going to share it.
1: Well, let them know we're on the radio, so they have to act quick.
0: They know. I'm very fast. I can do lots of readings.
1: And you take readings normally through your website, don't you?
0: I do free group readings. I'll do, sometimes I do one-on-one readings. I teach a lot of group programs. So, I have one-on-one clients right now, but, I mostly give my single readings to my students.
1: And you've got some free downloads on your website, don't you?
0: Yeah, we have a free Akashic Record Masterclass coming up on September 1st. We have an intuition quiz coming out. So you can go to theamyrobison.com/free, and you can check out. We have 20-plus free meditations. We have the masterclass and the quiz I'm excited about that's coming up for the Akashic Records.
1: This has really turned your life around, hasn't it?
0: My life is completely different than I ever imagined it to be. I get to talk to people all around the world, and I love it. It's absolutely amazing.
1: We'll come back in a moment with Amy Robeson and take phone calls, ask her questions. If you want an Akashic Record peeking into your book, and we'll all hear what it is, just ask her that specific question. We'll be back.
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20: And Hughes, accused of killing UnitedHealthcare CEO Brian Thompson, is set to appear at an emergency hearing today. Fox's Chan Lee Painter has more.
21: Luigi Mangione is facing 2 federal stalking charges resulting in the death of UnitedHealthcare CEO Brian Thompson in December 2024. And the Justice Department is seeking the maximum penalty of life in prison without parole. So in other words, Mangione could choose to plead guilty without anything promised in return. Now the question is why? Strategically for Mangione, pleading guilty to federal charges could also short-circuit the state murder case against him, which is scheduled to start on September 8th. Because while the U.S. Constitution allows for separate state and federal prosecution, New York's stricter double jeopardy law could block the state from putting Mangione on trial if he's already federally convicted for the same criminal conduct.
20: Mangione could get life in prison if convicted. The 2026 Field of Dreams game taking place last night.
22: After a 4-year hiatus, baseball returned to Iowa as the Phillies took on the Twins in the 3rd MLB Field of Dreams game, and the balls kept flying into the cornfields beyond the outfield fence, and it all started with the first batter of the game.
23: Schwarber with a shout out to the corn in right. Keisha back and it's gone! What a way to open the ball game!
22: The call on Netflix. Philly slugger Kyle Schwarber with a solo shot. He hit 2 home runs in this game to bring his total to a major league leading 37 on the year. 4 home runs were hit in this one, 3 by Philadelphia as they win it 7-1. Tony Genualdo, Fox News.
20: 3 executions are carried out on the same day in the U.S. on Thursday. They happened in Tennessee, Oklahoma, and Alabama. That's the first time it's happened in 16 years. 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
20: Vice President J.D. Vance is calling for the Department of Justice to investigate several hospitals and clinics following a bombshell report from the Department of Health and Human Services.
2: A brand new report issued by the Department of Health and Human Services accuses some hospitals of incorrectly billing insurers for transgender health care procedures, allegedly altering diagnosis codes that did not match up with the patient, all to make a profit without regard for the patient's health. The report called Wolves in White Coats, How Doctors and Hospitals Pushed and Profited from Gender Medicine comes just a couple of days after the Centers for Medicare and Medicaid Services cut off Medicaid funding to hospitals that offer gender-affirming care for minors.
20: That's Fox's Anita Vogel. The aircraft carrier USS George Washington is making its way to the Middle East from Asia as reports have surfaced of supply and mental health issues on board the USS Lincoln, which has been stationed in the Gulf for a record 240 days.
3: Democrat Senator Richard Blumenthal raising concerns of supply shortages, water contamination, plumbing issues, and deteriorating mental health in a letter to Secretary Hegseth, asking, quote, whether the Navy can sustain the operational tempo now being demanded of its carrier force.
20: Fox's Jackie Heinrich at the White House. War Secretary Pete Hegseth says that the claims are completely misrepresented. President Trump visits Long Island later today to meet law enforcement. He'll be joined by Nassau County Executive Bruce Blakeman, who's backed by the president and trying to dethrone incumbent New York Democratic Governor Kathy Hochul.
4: There are a lot of people in New York who disagree with President Trump's policies, but I think they appreciate the fact that they'll have a governor that can pick up the phone and talk to the president and get instant results.
20: Blakeman on Fox's Varney and Company. The latest Siena poll out this week shows Blakeman has cut the governor's lead in half from 20 points to 10 points. I'm Chris DeMeo. This is Fox News.
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9: More scattered thunderstorms are possible Thursday night into Friday morning. Some of them could have strong winds and very heavy rainfall. Low temperatures around 70 degrees. Scattered thundershowers end Friday morning, partly to mostly cloudy with maybe another hit or miss storm in the afternoon. High temperatures in the low to mid 80s. From the First Alert 6 Weather Center, I'm Chief Meteorologist Matt Serwey.
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2: This hour, we'll take your calls with Amy Robeson about the Akashic Records, questions, or if you want a reading for her to peer into your records, and we'll all hear them. Just ask her. Social media is a scammer's paradise. Reported losses from social media scams reached $2.1 billion last year, 8 times the 2020 amount. Shopping scams were the most common, fooling victims with fake ads. 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
3: And welcome back. George Norrie, along with Amy Robeson, will take your calls this hour. Amy, is there anything very spiritual or religious about the Akashic Records?
4: It's extremely spiritual, but it meets you where you're at. So if you're religious, they'll talk to you in religious terms. If you're spiritual, they'll talk to you in spiritual terms. If you're neither of those things, but you're just curious, they're going to talk to you in a way that you understand. But they don't care about religion or any of that. What they care about is that you're interested in exploring who you are.
3: Was this created by God? How did it develop?
4: Well, we can use any word, right? God, universe, creation. And it
3: consciousness.
4: Yes, consciousness. It has its own consciousness. And so Akash in Sanskrit means space. And so it has its own consciousness that in creation, God, universe creates everything. So it was created by creation itself.
3: What do people generally ask you about their Akashic Records?
4: Anything and everything.
3: Oh, really?
4: Yeah. Like, I've had all sorts of fun questions. So, yeah, it just depends on what they have going on in their life and what they're wanting support with. Sometimes people don't know what to ask. And so a good question would be, what serves my highest good for me to know today?
3: What age brackets do you normally check?
4: 18 and up. So a lot of my clients are usually in their mid-30s, and then I have clients as old as, I think, 80.
3: Well, what do they want to know?
4: All sorts of things. Just age is just a number, so they're still wanting to live their life and explore. My grandma's 88. She still loves this stuff.
3: Are they concerned about the afterlife?
4: No. The ones that are exploring the records right now are more interested in what they can do here in the now.
3: Have you ever had a client lose its soul, leave the body, and then come back?
4: Like have an out-of-body experience?
3: Sort of like that.
4: Yeah, I've done different healings and activations where they feel like they're out of their body. And then a lot of the healings that we do inside of the Akashic Records, people do go into like deep trances. And so sometimes they don't know where they just went. And then all of a sudden we're coming out of the activation meditation. And so, yeah, you can have an out-of-body experience.
3: How soon is the Akashic reading after someone dies?
4: I wouldn't go, like if you had a loved one that just passed away, you can go and ask questions, but a lot of times the loved one, it takes a little bit for them to transition. And so if you're wanting like immediate contact, my best suggestion is to just pay attention to what's going on around you because they're already sending you signs, but you can have it as early as the next day if you want. I wouldn't suggest the same day, but you can, let me say that as well. Also, sometimes it's important to go into the records just to be held. So you can use the records to hold you and to process the death and to grieve. But if you're wanting like contact, you can start to pay attention to the things that are happening around you because your loved one is already sending you information.
3: What is the goal of the life review? What's its intent?
4: For the soul to understand where it can evolve and what it did well and what it can work on.
3: Do you find that most souls need to get better?
4: We're all having a human experience as a soul, and so we forget things and we handle things with emotions sometimes instead of looking at alternative perspectives. And so

0: So, yeah, I think there's always room for us to grow and to have a better understanding.
1: All right, let's take some calls. They're lining up for you. We'll start with Rick in Pittsfield, Massachusetts. Rick, welcome to the program.
2: Hi, guys. Thank you for taking my call today.
1: Sure thing, Rick.
0: Hi, Rick.
2: And to Donna, shout out. Hope you guys are doing well tonight. I've had a lot going on in my life lately. George knows some of my story, but just not sure if I'm going to move or if I should move or if I am moving where I should move to, if there's anything along those lines.
0: They're saying move to where you're wanting to move to, but what's important is that you clear your energy. Like, it's really important that you clear the noise around your energy, because then you'll trust your decision more. Because right now you're just kind of bogged down with like old thoughts, old emotions. And if you don't have a good grounding practice, just take like a selenite stick or go outside and ground in the grass and take some nice deep breaths and just imagine your entire field being cleared. Because right now you just got a lot of noise in your field.
1: And then what do you mean by noise?
0: Sometimes we pick up on like other people's energies as empaths, or you can just be processing all the different like decisions and things like that. And then you can walk into Walmart and have like a bunch of energy in that, because there's a ton of people there, right? And so you want to clean up other people's energy out of your field, and you want to also clean up old thoughts so that you're standing solid in your own body, so you can understand what's the best direction to go as well. And you're not doing it based on other people's emotions or thoughts.
1: Now, what's the easiest way for him to clean that up?
0: 10 deep conscious breaths, inhaling through the nose, exhaling out through the mouth. And it's just saying, I am clear, I am clear. And just breathing and imagining that you have light coming into you and that your feet are just sinking into the earth. And the more you ground, the more you breathe, the more you'll clear. You can also clear with selenite wand. You can clear with sage or incense. You can clear with sound like a bell or a drum. You just want to find your preferred clearing tool. Like my daughter and I have a 5-year-old. We just cleared all of our crystals with incense and a rattle the other day.
1: And if he does that, then he'll get the answer to what he's looking for?
0: Yeah, he'll feel more solid in himself to trust the decision he already knows is true.
1: All right. Good luck, Rick. Hope everything works out for you. But just 10 deep breaths, that's all it takes?
0: Yeah, 10 deep breaths throughout the day. You can clear just by just breathing and getting into your body.
1: Next up, Sherry's with us in the state of Washington. Hi, Sherry.
3: Hi there. Hi. Thank you for taking my call.
1: Sure.
3: I'm just wondering if there's anything that's coming through to you that would help me, that maybe I should remember, or that would help me reach my highest destiny at this time.
0: They're saying study what you find interesting and to be a student of love. And what they mean by that is, like, how can I give myself more love in this moment? Especially when your thoughts start to wander and it doesn't make you feel good. And what they're saying by that is sometimes you might criticize yourself or you might look at yourself in a different way. And so when they're saying to be a student of love, it's like, how can I actually give myself compassion in this moment? They're also saying that it would be really great for you to work with pink amethyst, because the amethyst energy will bring in protection and connection to spirit. And then it will also work on the love part with you as well.
3: Thank you. Yeah, I'm trying to get in a direction. I just have this deep felt feeling to, I want to help get water to the people that are having a struggling time with getting fresh water. And I want to help the donkeys that they're, there's some donkeys out there that are having a hard time. I never liked donkeys really or bonded with them or anything, but it just touched my heart this year, because they're skinning some of them alive and they're doing other things too.
0: Oh.
3: They're killing them, slaughtering them for some cosmetic reasons or whatever, but I just feel that really deeply within my heart, and I want to get somehow be able to help them.
0: Yeah, so I would do some research on some local foundations or in that area, and then this also is bringing you back into the love and into studying and things like that. But look for the foundations in that area, and you can definitely help, because it's going to light something up in your soul that's going to bring you down a completely different path.
1: That's all right, good luck, Sherry. Thank you. Have you ever had a reading session, Amy, and somebody just breaks down emotionally?
0: Oh, for sure. Yes. Tears are good because we're releasing something that's old.
1: They heal the soul, don't they?
0: Absolutely. Absolutely. All of our tears have, I read this once that they can put it underneath a microscope, and an anger tear, when we're releasing anger, looks different than a sadness tear or an excited tear. Isn't that cool?
1: Let's go to our friend John in Wisconsin. Hello there, John.
4: Hello, George. Hello, Amy. I have a brief comment and a question, please. The Akashic records and everything Amy's talking about is all new to me, and it's very interesting. Earlier, George asked Amy if he selected his parents, and Amy said yes, and obviously that would have been done in an unconscious state led by the soul. My question is a bit vague and elementary, but I have to start somewhere. Amy, is there anything I can do with the remainder of my time on Earth in my conscious state so that my next step with the soul will lead to much wiser decisions and comfort than those I've made on Earth? Thank you, Amy, and George, thank you for taking my call.
0: Yeah, no problem. So they're saying live life to its fullest. Do the things that are uncomfortable. Do the things that you've been putting on the back burner. Do the things that you know are necessary, even if you want to move away from them. And what they're saying is, like, I see you having some uncomfortable conversations about things that have hurt you in the past, or you on ways that you may have shown up for other people in the past. But the main thing is just living life. Like, what do you want to do? What's on your bucket list? How can you start moving towards those things? What are the small action steps that you can take daily on those? And it's more of a thought provoking question for you to sit with. And they're saying, you would benefit from journaling, like, all of the things that you would like to do, and then putting them on the calendar to start to do them. And I just see you doing some really cool things. So I love this question. It's a really great question.
1: Next up, Nancy, east of the Rockies in Philadelphia. Hello, Nance. Welcome to the program.
5: Hi there. I have a comment and a question.
1: All right.
5: My comment is this. I've been laughing my head off while I've been on hold, because the bumper music first was Till There Was You, and the next one was What a Wonderful World. And those are two songs I always sing as a music major when I go to open mic night. in any event, my question is this. I heard Amy say that a person can have more than one soulmate. This confuses me, because I got married and divorced the man I married, only married for 6 years, and I divorced him, the father of my 41-year-old, 40 years ago, because he turned out to be a very bad person. And I didn't date anybody for 30 years. 10 years ago, I dated a much older man, and that became so difficult of a relationship that it broke my heart. I broke up with him just recently. And so my question is this. Is it possible that there could be another soulmate, or were either of those men, in fact, my actual soulmate?
0: Great question. So let's first talk about what a soulmate is. So a soulmate doesn't have to be romantic. It can be platonic. And we can have soulmates that are great, great friends that we'll never have a romantic relationship with. And you have over 20 soulmates in this lifetime. Not all of them are romantic. And I do see a romantic soul friend, and they're being cheeky right now. They're saying soul friend that's going to come into your life, that's going to eventually be a romantic soul mate. But it's going to kindle a friendship first that will eventually evolve into a romantic relationship. And then you have some soulmates that have been in your life, off and on throughout your life for quite some time, but you have a good amount of soulmates in this lifetime.
1: So that'll work out for her?
0: Yeah, absolutely. Just has to put herself out there to like have friendships and do different things.
1: Nancy, give us a few bars of Till There Was You.
5: There were birds all around, but I never saw them wings. No, I never saw them at all till there was you.
1: Perfect. Thank you.
0: I love it.
1: Good luck. That's great. Erica's with us in Los Angeles. Welcome to the program. Hi, Erica.
6: Hi, George. Hi, Amy. Thank you so much for taking my call. It's great to be on with you after a long, long, many years listener.
1: Thank you.
6: I have suffered. I'm young. I still believe I'm young. I'm 47 years old. I've suffered with some back issues and chronic pain since I was in my early 20s and was told that I would never be able to carry a pregnancy. Well, that was in the beginning. I've now seen some new doctors in the last 10 years, and they told me that wasn't true, that the body's incredible and you'd be surprised what the body can do. So I started as a single woman looking into IVF. So my question is, am I not making the right decisions, but am I on the right path? I have a lot of doubt because of my chronic pain, but it's something that, a switch that I guess I turned off when I was told it couldn't happen. And now I feel like I've tried IVF. It's failed many times, but I still have that hope. I just don't know if I'm on the right path, if that makes sense.
0: Yeah. So a couple things. I'm here to share a small piece of my story with you. It took my husband and I over 4 years to get pregnant. We did not have to do IVF. I was told in my early 20s that I would most likely never carry a pregnancy. I carried a pregnancy. My daughter's 5. She's wonderful. And I've dealt with chronic pain most of my adult life. I feel amazing right now. Like, I feel so amazing. And the reason why the Guardians are having me say that is because it's important to hear stories for you that are successful, because it helps you rewire your brain. The other thing too is, they're wanting you to consider the possibility of this happening through a romantic relationship, because there's several possibilities out there, and it will become easier for you if that is something you're open to. Now, if you're not open to, you can take any path you want, but they're saying that there's like a really good romantic relationship that's in the forefront if you open yourself up to that possibility and put yourself out there, because the support system is necessary, and that's the nerves behind it. I hope that makes sense.
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3: Whether it's physical activity, obesity, diet, smoking, low on hormones, stress, sleep disorders, or your age can be supported by reducing inflammation and aiding the body to heal itself appropriately. 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
1: And welcome back. George Norrie with our final segment with Amy Robeson as we talk about the Akashic Records and take your calls. Amy, how does dealing with the Akashic Records make one a better person?
6: Through self-discovery. I have people in my Akashic Record program called Sacred Awakening that we hang out for 4 months, and their life completely changes within a four-month time period because they gain confidence about themselves. They understand a different perspective of how they're showing up, what ways they can show up differently, how they can shift their relationship with themselves, how they can shift their relationship with others. And what ends up happening is they're just a completely different person.
1: Just by doing that?
6: Yeah. I just recently had a spouse that came to our in-person retreat. We have a in-person retreat every year, and we're having one again this year in October. And her spouse came, and he's like, Amy, my wife is just completely different. She was lost because she was a caregiver for quite some time. And she found herself again inside the Akashic Records. And he was just so grateful that she started playing in the records. And so he just wanted me to tell me about her transformation. And it's fun to see when the spouse sees it too.
1: What do you recommend we do in our lifestyle right now to affect our Akashic Records when we pass on?
6: Live life to its fullest. Do the things that are uncomfortable. Do brave things. Do courageous things. Have those uncomfortable conversations. Be willing to look at the illusions that you hold, because we all have illusions about how we think life is in our reality, but we have the control to react differently, and we have the control to change things. And it can be a slow, gradual change. You don't have to like snap your fingers and your whole life is different. You just start to make tiny changes, and those tiny changes snowball into something magnificently different.
1: All right, let's go to final calls. Let's pick it up by going to Mayette in New York to get us started. Hello, Mayette.
7: Thank you so much, George. Amy, I have a quick question, and I'd like a general reading with what I hope is an opening question. First of all, the average person who is fascinated by assessing the Akashic Records, how long does it take to get a handle on it? And I like to listen over the air, and my general reading concerns me recently going physically to a local organization, Disabled in Action, and my volunteering to help them with their public relations, and even my gratitude that they have certain challenges that doesn't seem to compare to some of my trials and troubles and tribulations. So I'd like to know, because I notice that there's a lot of us and them and ego and lack and narrative of attachment and control, even in the progressive community. So I'd like to know, how am I helping them? Will I be talking past people, trying to get their attention? How will it go in terms of my connecting and helping them with their public relations?
6: Yeah. First off, I love that you're volunteering. And then the guardians are saying, in terms of that, is you just by listening, you're helping them in so many ways that you don't even recognize. So just by showing up, just by listening, just by being kind and compassionate, you're impacting their lives in a positive way. So keep showing up. And then they're also saying that there's going to be a different volunteer opportunity that's going to come your way, and take it if your heart opens up wide and it feels good, because you'll know it's the right path to go next. And then the first comment. What was the first thing you asked me about in terms of the Akashic Records?
7: To get a handle on getting into the records.
6: Perfect. Thank you. For my students, I don't like long drawn out processes. It takes too long. Our attention spans are less than goldfish now. And so for the method that I teach, it's a very quick method. You can get in your records in less than a minute when you get comfortable with it. Sometimes on days that we're feeling a little, out of body or feeling stress, it might take a little bit longer. And then as terms as mastery for it, our level one course is 4 months long, but it's a lifetime of mastery. Like, I learned something new. I've been teaching the Akashic Records for 9.5 years now, and I learn something new every single time I teach it. There's something that changes because the records are not static, meaning they're not fixed. They are evolving as we evolve as humans. And so things change in the way that we explain things and the way that we connect to things, and time is speeding up. And so, they want to support us with those changes as well, but it's a lifetime mastery. But the system to get in and get comfortable with it is really quick.
1: Amy, do we get points for being good with our Akashic Records?
6: We get good karma points. Yes. And we also, we get good karma. Yeah, for sure.
1: I knew it. I knew it. Let's go to first-time caller Jason in South Carolina. Jason, go for it.
8: Good evening, folks. Thank you, Amy, George. George's aunt.
1: Thank you.
8: In the Sinatra, I would say that's a kind of a Rat Pack. thank you for taking this phone call tonight. And, George, your aunt is something else, I got to tell you. Amy, I guess I will direct this to you. I myself am sort of a clairvoyant person. I work in a religious sense. Mm-hmm. I'm a musician. I played over probably 3,000 funerals in my lifetime.
1: Wow.
8: Seen a lot of things. Yet I sit here and as I speak to you tonight, I feel like lost. Even though I'm such a spiritual guy, I have to be at the best at what I do and put my soul out there and everything. But I try to speak to God, but I hear nothing. I don't know what is going on. I'm like I feel like I've been blackballed. I don't know what's going on.
6: Sometimes, we can give to people, but sometimes it's really hard to get those answers for ourselves. And so I'm just giving you a big hug. As far as, like that feeling, your soul is craving to create something. That's why it's trying to get your attention. And music, when you play music, you're creating something. But this goes beyond music. And music is great for your soul. And I highly recommend playing the music. And I love that you're playing music. But there's something else that your soul is wanting to create that you've been wanting to create for quite some time, but you haven't given yourself permission to create it because there's a lot of confusion on how you can make it work. And so they're suggesting you fiddle. And what they mean by that, it's like double meaning, is play with things, do things with your hands, go outside. They keep saying something about woodworking, doing something with wood, but there's something that you're meant to go create, and that doesn't have to be something that you create that brings you money. It's just something that you create that you get to have a discovery within yourself that will make you light up, because there's something that will help you move this energy out, and it requires your hands and your patience.
1: Do they ever give misinformation, Amy?
6: I think that it's not necessarily misinformation. It's misunderstood, because sometimes we're searching for meaning. And I'll give you an example of what I mean by misunderstood. Like they were saying fiddle around. They were being like just playing around doing things. But I also saw him like finger picking on a guitar. And so there's fiddle can mean many things. Also, we look for meaning in what they're saying, the guardians. And so sometimes our first assumption could be incorrect. And so asking follow-up questions is important because then we can have a better understanding. And the guardians always say, never take the answer at face value. Always ask more questions.
1: All right, let's go back to Jason for a moment. Does that help, Jason?
9: Yes, sir.
1: All right, good luck to you, my friend. Next up, Joe in Monterey, California is with us. Go ahead, Joe.
10: Thank you for taking my call, George.
1: Sure, Joe.
10: And, George, this has, reincarnation has nothing to do with God or anything divine at all. A friend of mine didn't want to come down here, and they forced her. The life review is one of the biggest guilt trips a person could ever go through. It's destructive. And it's like a prison, George. You don't have much of a choice, and the game is rigged. They give you three choices of what you can do down here, and then they erase your mind. You don't have any memory of your past lives or anything. I do this work, by the way, past lives and stuff, and I know people who travel these higher worlds and what they have to say.
1: Amy, your thoughts on that?
6: I think everybody has different experiences within this work, and it just depends on what you've seen and what you've connected to. But any of the in-between life regressions that I have taken my clients on, or my clients have taken their clients on, there's always an option. And they're always able to say no at that time. Now, I haven't been shown a life where someone said they didn't want to come and then they were forced to come. Is that a possibility? Everything's a possibility.
1: Let's go to John in Eugene, Oregon, west of the Rockies. Hi, John.
11: Hi. How's it going?
1: Good, buddy. Thank you.
11: I just had a couple questions real quick. I have a business that I started, and I'm having issues getting clients.
6: Okay.
11: And I'm just wondering if maybe you could see anything for me with that. And also, I have a 16-year-old daughter, and she doesn't seem to be doing very well right now. I'm just wondering if you have any advice to help with me making both of those things succeed.
6: Yeah, so as far as helping your daughter, talk to her the way you would have wanted to be talked to when you were 16. Think about like what you might have been struggling with. Now, she's a female, so it's going to be different ways of approaching things, but they're just saying like if you approach it the way your 16-year-old self would have wanted love, that there's going to be a deeper connection that you'll bond with her. There's also, I see you like helping her with just, having like, I don't know if you guys are into crystals or not, but I'm seeing you getting her a crystal that will just help her have a little bit more confidence. And that could be like carnelian. Also, rose quartz would be a great crystal for her for self-love and divine connection. And then as far as your business, what are you trying to focus on? Because I feel like there's like three different focuses and that's what gets you confused. What are you trying to focus on?
11: Yeah, clients, it's a security business. So I'm trying to do overnight patrol and I need to get enough clients to make it work. And I'm just having issues connecting with anybody right now.
6: Okay, great. So one, join a local networking group, because those people inside of the local networking group will know people that have businesses that need additional assistance. Be willing to knock on doors that, you're going to get a no on. And so I would show up to different places and have a conversation, practice your pitch out loud. But the more you show up and they see you, the more likely you're going to get the bid. the opportunity.
1: All right, that'll help. Thanks. We only got about a minute left, Amy. How can people get a hold of you?
6: You can go to my website or social media. I have a weekly video that goes on to YouTube. Everything's under my name, Amy Robeson, AmyRobeson. But my website is theamyrobeson.com. Make sure you put the THE in there just because otherwise you'll go into a past life regression and do an ancestral healing inside of the Akashic Records as well. And you can go to my website and sign up for that.
1: What was that aha moment that got you into all this?
6: The aha moment was just going through the through meditation. Like, I had this experience in meditation, and I had a dream. This is going to sound so bizarre. I had a vision of a dead lizard under my desk. Ooh. And the next day there was a dead lizard inside of my house on an ironing board. The next day there was a lizard running around in my house that went up my curtain. And then the very next day, the exact thing I saw in meditation was a dead lizard under my desk. And so it made me go, oh, as an adult, this is very real what I'm seeing. And sometimes it's a metaphor, and sometimes it's a premonition.
1: Well, you're the real deal. Thanks, Amy. Keep in touch. Amy Robeson. For Dan Galante, Donna Walker, Tom Danheiser, Sue Trikas, Lex Lonehood, Sean Latasseur, Alec Fernandez, Tim Banal, George Knapp, Richard Serrett, and Rich Vera, I'm George Norrie, somewhere out there on Coast to Coast AM. We'll see you on our next edition. Until then, be safe, everyone.

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9: Dig below the surface in central Mississippi, and odds are good you'll find a burnt orange color looking back up at you. It's called Yazoo clay, and there's one thing it's known for: wreaking havoc on anything buried in it.
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5: Says the United States has total control over the Strait of Hormuz. Iran says that's not true. Fox's Jonathan Hunt with the latest from Tel Aviv.
6: The U.S. naval blockade is still in full effect. President Trump says, quote, "I think we will keep it. Our naval blockade is being called by everyone a wall of steel, and there is nothing Iran can do about it." Iran shoots back. It can do plenty about it and says, quote, "The Strait of Hormuz, as before, remains under the full management and control of the Islamic Republic of Iran. No commercial vessel or oil tanker can or will be able to transit the strait safely without the authorization and supervision of Iran's powerful armed forces."
5: Tehran says the strait won't reopen until its demands are met. According to a Fox News poll from late July, 66% of registered voters disapprove of the president's job performance on Iran. Luigi Mangione, the man accused of killing UnitedHealthcare CEO Brian Thompson, set to appear in an emergency hearing later this morning. Fox's Chanley Painter.
7: Luigi Mangione is facing two federal stalking charges resulting in the death of UnitedHealthcare CEO Brian Thompson in December 2024. And the Justice Department is seeking the maximum penalty of life in prison without parole. So in other words, Mangione could choose to plead guilty without anything promised in return. Now the question is why? Strategically for Mangione, pleading guilty to federal charges could also short-circuit the state murder case against him, which is scheduled to start on September 8th. Because while the U.S. Constitution allows for separate state and federal prosecution, New York's stricter double jeopardy law could block the state from putting Mangione on trial if he's already federally convicted for the same criminal conduct.
5: Mangione could face life in prison if convicted. 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
5: Flight out of Denver International Airport was delayed Thursday. Fox affiliate KDVR, Fox 31 in Denver's Nate Belt explains why.
12: Bad news is we found a live round of bullet on the airplane.
13: That's audio recorded from inside the plane. The pilot himself is unsure exactly what might have happened. United Airlines says 178 passengers and 6 crew members were on board. This is the second incident of a similar nature to happen at DIA this year. Back in May, passengers on a Frontier Airlines flight were asked the deep plane after a gun magazine was found. The investigation showed a law enforcement officer left it from the previous flight.
14: The flight eventually left at about 4 p.m. after that security check cleared. Now, United Airlines directed us to the TSA for any further questions. We haven't received a response from them at this time. Reporting from DIA, Nate Belt, Fox 31.
5: A kitchen staple for generations of cooks turning 115 today.
15: Crisco was rolled out in 1911, aimed at cooks looking for an alternative to using animal fat and butter. Their marketing campaign leaned heavily on its all-vegetable claim, reiterated by its catchy ads, some starring a legendary country music voice.
16: You may know me as Loretta Lynn, the country singer. But I'm also Loretta Lynn, a pretty good country cook, ain't I?
17: Want 17 blue ribbons to prove it.
15: Touting its usefulness in dishes like fried chicken.
18: The crisp goes in the chicken because Crisco oil stays in the pan.
15: Over the years, Crisco has expanded to canola, corn, and natural blend oils, as well as baking sticks.
16: Crisco will do you proud every time.
15: Happy birthday, Crisco. Tanya J. Powers, Fox News.
5: Tropical storm Lala forecast to become a hurricane as it approaches the Big Island of Hawaii Saturday, bringing with it as much as 2 feet of rain, according to the National Hurricane Center. A hurricane watch in effect for the Big Island.
19: If it makes a landfall, it'll be only the seventh landfalling storm or hurricane in the Hawaiian Islands in about 75 years.
5: Fox Weather's Mike Seidel. I'm Ted Lindner. 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
21: More scattered thunderstorms are possible Thursday night into Friday morning. Some of them could have strong winds and very heavy rainfall. Low temperatures around 70 degrees. Scattered thundershowers end Friday morning, partly to mostly cloudy, with maybe another hit or miss storm in the afternoon. High temperatures in the low to mid 80s. From the First Alert 6 Weather Center, I'm Chief Meteorologist Matt Serwey.
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0: From the heartland of America and the gateway to the West, good morning, good evening, wherever you may be across the nation, around the world. I'm George Norrie. This is Coast to Coast AM. Later tonight, your Akashic Records. Here's what's happening. Tropical Storm Layla has formed in the Central Pacific Ocean, according to the National Hurricane Center, adding that a hurricane watch has been issued for the Big Island of Hawaii. Layla, now with sustained winds of only 40 miles an hour, is forecast to strengthen and could be near hurricane strength when it approaches the Big Island by early Saturday. We'll keep our eyes on that situation indeed. Not a good one. Colombia's president has vowed to set up an emergency fund to help rebuild hospitals, schools, homes, and infrastructure destroyed by their earthquake, which so far has killed 265 people and left at least 500 people unaccounted for. Reopening the Strait of Hormuz is becoming more pressing as global oil stockpiles are rapidly dwindling, according to the International Energy Agency. Traffic through the crucial waterway remains minuscule, despite President Donald Trump's insistence that the strait is open. We shall see what happens there. To the story we've been following for a week now, Taylor Farms is now pulling more than a dozen products with jalapenos from grocery stores across the United States. It's the latest recall as part of a salmonella outbreak that has made at least 345 people sick in 27 states. Restaurant chains Chipotle and Qdoba pulled their jalapenos last week, according to the USDA. The list of 20 recalled foods includes dips, salsas, guacamole sold at grocery stores including Walmart, Target, Whole Foods, Trader Joe's, and Kroger. Food safety coach Jeff Nelkin with us here. Jeff, is this bad news for Taylor Farms? I mean, are they going to get destroyed by this?
1: Well, they're the largest. And what's interesting, I would mention to you that I was out there about 8 or 10 years ago.

0: these jalapenos are from, and they cut them off. So those peppers were being processed by Taylor and put into all these 20 different products that you described. And we have seven of the major grocery chains using these products. So it's important for people to start asking questions. And if you want to speak to Taylor directly and you have any concerns, their number is 855-455-0098. And you can call them and ask them questions about any concerns you have.
1: All right. Thank you, Jeff. Jeff Nelken, our food safety coach. Dogs truly know when you are sad. Recent brain scan studies show that a dog's brain can process human facial expressions and distinguish between happy, angry, scared, and sad faces. They also pick up on your tone of voice, body language, and even the subtle scent changes caused by stress hormones like cortisol. How about that? Kevin Randall has been following UFO reports for us for some time now. His latest book that's coming out is called UFO Sightings and Alien Visitations. He'll be a special guest on our program talking about that work. But Kevin, what do you have for us this week, my friend?
2: Well, good evening, George.
1: Hi there,
2: and
1: buddy.
2: Interesting you mentioned how long I've been doing the program, because this is my 300th UFO update on Coast to Coast.
1: I love that.
2: So we're getting close to starting the seventh year of these reports. It was last Friday, I believe, that we got the latest data dump of UFO material from the government. And I have seen little in the first four that provided any real insight into the phenomena. These data dumps contained a great deal of material that was already in the hands of us private researchers. I found this to be a disappointment because I thought we might get some interesting reports that had been filtered into the government, but that hadn't seen their way into getting to the outside investigators. Richard Dolan produced a nearly hour-long analysis of the latest data dump. He began by suggesting that many of us have been too dismissive of what has been released. He said that he had gone through all of the nearly released files, and there were some gems hidden in them. He specifically mentioned a special operations AC-130 gunship encounter with what was described as multiple 4-foot cold orbs over the Gulf of Oman on the September 8th, 2021. What is interesting is that there were about 25 such encounters with the orbs flying near the water at sometimes speeds estimated at about 1,300 miles per hour, and these orbs reacted to the gunfire. According to the report, the AC-130 had dropped the flare as a mock target in this live fire exercise. When the crew looked back at the flare, they saw two red objects labeled as cold, meaning that they were not radiating heat. The two objects sat above the water for about 15 seconds. When the gunner of the AC-130 prepared to fire on the flare with a 105-millimeter howitzer, the objects disappeared rapidly, climbing out at high speed. And there were several additional sightings with the speed of the objects ranging from 250 miles an hour up to about 1,300. What I find interesting about this is that the crews attempted to save the video of the encounters, but the recordings became corrupted. I have listened to skeptics who say that with everyone running around with a cell phone, with a camera, why don't we have some spectacular video of UFOs? And here might be part of the answer to that question. One of the crew, however, did record some of the information on his phone from a display, but it shows little more than a dot kind of maneuvering erratically. The conclusion is that the case is unresolved, which is a fancy way to saying it's unidentified. Dr. Phil reported on two things that he said that didn't add up from the current data dump. First was the case that Dolan had flagged and we just talked about. And the second was a pattern of eyewitness accounts that describe decade after decade of people seeing and encountering and talking about the same thing, but they do not know one another, which leads to an interesting pattern. Dr. Phil also noted that everything else in the data dump was what he called filler. He was annoyed because we're getting much of this without any context. We don't know what the investigation found or if anyone was, as he said, and I quote, is still working on the case, end quote. Another case was in November 19th,

0: 1964 sighting originally made on radar by the USS Guyant while working with an F-4F-8C pilot who estimated the UFO was at about 50,000 feet and flying at a speed that later was estimated to be more than 3,200 knots. The pilot engaged the afterburners in an attempt to catch the UFO and closed it within 5 miles when the object accelerated and pulled away from the jet. There was radar contact for about 21 minutes. As the ship returned to Roosevelt Roads Naval Air Station, Puerto Rico, there was a second contact with an object that closed to within 4 miles of the stern of the ship. Two interesting cases from the latest data dump that have no resolution, and that's what we have for tonight, George.
1: All right, my friend. We'll talk to you soon enough. Thank you. Kevin Randall with his weekly UFO report. This Sunday marks 49 years that Elvis Presley had died. In a moment, Miguel Connor joins us, author of The Occult Elvis on Coast to Coast AM.
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1: And welcome back to Coast, George Norrie with you. Writer and podcaster Miguel Connor has written several books, including The Occult Elvis, The Occult David Bowie, and Voices of Gnosticism. He has lectured, appeared at such events as the Duncan Trussell Family Hour and our friend Dreamland's Whitley Strieber. Miguel, welcome to the program. Looking forward to this.
8: Thanks for having me on. Appreciate it.
1: It's hard to believe that Elvis Presley would be about 91 years old right now had he lived. Wow.
8: Yeah, it's almost he's eternal. That's for sure.
1: Were you shocked when you heard that he died 49 years ago?
8: No, I didn't even know about it. I was living in Mexico. I was a kid. My parents didn't like rock music, so I didn't know.
1: What got your interest in Presley and the others?
8: I was never a Presley fan at all.
1: Really?
8: I was always, I was a Beatles guy most of my life. As I grew older, I appreciated his music and so forth. But honestly, this book came because I was channeled. A voice in my head came around 2022 after an ayahuasca ceremony and some synchronicities. And the voice said, my story hasn't been fully told, and it's your job. And I was like, Elvis, I don't even like you. I'm a Beatles guy. And he said, well, you're perfect because you have no bias. And it took me 3 months to write it.
1: Well, it's a well-done document of the legacy of Elvis Presley. What do you think of what happened? There's been so many rumors. They said they found him dead in his bathroom, that he might have had too many drugs in his system. What do you think happened to him, Miguel?
8: I personally, my book deals with both the conspiracy, possible assassination, and all that. But I personally take, and include it in the book, I think he knew he was going to die. As I write in the book, he was a very powerful mystic. He was a seeker. And he knew that his time was coming. And he definitely dropped a lot of hints to people. And his death was basically a sort of a shamanistic ritual. And I break down the symbolism and everything else. I don't know if you want me to go into detail into that.
1: Yeah, we'll get into it tonight. You know, he was only 42 years old. Did he not think of himself as healthy?
8: Well, he always had health problems all through his life, even when he was younger. So he was always struggling, as I argue in the book. Elvis was the classic wounded healer that Paul Levy talks about and others. An individual who grew up and was broken. And like shamans in many cultures who choose the broken people, somebody who's had a near-death experience or trauma, their channels of communication open, but also their amazing empathy opens too. But these shamans who serve the tribe are naturally broken, and they tend to be very sickly, and they tend to eventually become drug addicts because that's what sustains their ability to serve the tribe. But because of their wounds, they are able to heal others. They have an amazing empathy, and they often believe that if I get healed, I will lose my powers to serve the community. And we know the type, right? George, Sylvia Plath, Jim Morrison. You know, we know the wounded healer. They help us know ourselves. They help us heal our souls, but they can't do it to themselves, and they just become self-destructive. And Elvis was very self-destructive for various reasons. He had a lot of trauma. He was certainly a wounded healer.
1: I've seen some YouTube scenes of him singing on stage in Vegas, Miguel, and he was just wiped out. He was forgetting words. He was mumbling. It was really sad.
8: Yeah, he was a workaholic, and he was very tired, and he was on a lot of different types of drugs. And eventually it would catch up to him, it always, especially when he was on tour. But there were times when he was not touring, even right before his death, George, he was very cogent. He was riding his Harley the day before his death. He played, racquetball with friends. He was exercising and so forth. That doesn't look like a drug addict to you, does it? So, yeah, I think a lot of it had to do with just his breakneck schedule.
1: Why, after he died, Miguel, did they come up with this story that he was hiding somewhere, that he faked his death? It was all over the country. How come?
8: I think that's natural. When you have a figure that is almost mythical, a figure that really represents the zeitgeist of a people and the culture, it's very, and that person leaves very suddenly, it's very hard to accept their death. And we see it all over the place. I mean, from Michael Jackson to King Arthur to Jesus Christ. And Elvis had reached these sort of almost demigod levels. So people were just not going to accept it because, again, it was so sudden. There was a lot of confusion with his death. There was a lot of unanswered questions. So the legends came out, the mythology came out, although I would say that the case for him being killed is a good argument. We will not know probably until 2027. Vernon, his father, sealed his autopsy report for 20 years, and it won't be released till 2027. Although Vernon himself said he thought Elvis was killed, so did his cousin, Donna Presley.
1: If he was killed, why?
8: Well, that's, good question. Why would somebody want Elvis dead? Probably because maybe he was worth more dead than alive. especially to certain people in the mob industry, the record industry, and so forth. It is no secret that right before he was he passed, he really wanted to turn around his career. He wanted to kind of wipe the slate clean. So that would include getting rid of his manager, Colonel Tom Parker. There were rumors he was going to get rid of a lot of people in his Memphis Mafia, the Inner Circle, and so forth. There was also rumblings that he was going to change a lot of his documents and will, give more power to his daughter, and give less power to Priscilla. So needless to say that there are reasons that it might have been a good time to get rid of Elvis, if you know what I mean. That would be the motivation. And of course, you know, again, Elvis did rub shoulders with mobsters, being in the record industry, Hollywood and Vegas. Tom Parker was a terrible gambler who some say owed like $30 million to the mob. And of course, other people, again, depended on Elvis and his money, including Priscilla and others. So perhaps they, you know, hypothetically, they would have said, you know, if he goes, we can still have his music and we can still have Graceland.
1: And I've always heard that Tom Parker, the manager, took like 50% of Elvis's earnings. Is that true?
8: No, I think that's more of a myth. He took 50% of merchandise. So basically, His contract, his music contract, was the typical music contract he had. I think he took 20% or something like that. So, but he still made, you know, he still made, Elvis made billions of dollars. Parker made hundreds of millions of dollars, and he still ended up broke.
1: How did Elvis get involved in the occult?
8: Elvis was always a seeker and a mystic. That was something that he was almost born with, because he was born in such poverty. When he was born, his twin brother Jesse came out stillborn. All these things happened that made him really question what life was. He was curious about the big questions of life because of all these things that happened. Why did I grow up poor? Why did I suddenly become rich? Why did my brother die? And so forth. He was always seeking. At the same time, George, he was a natural mystic. At a young age, he could leave his body. He could astral travel. He had sort of psychic abilities that he inherited from his mother. Of course, being in the South, being Pentecostal, his mother told him, you know, we keep this as a secret. I think she might have had some sort of witch blood or mystic blood, and Elvis inherited, which made him a natural born mystic and very curious. And eventually he expanded later on in life to really jump into the occult and alternative science.
1: We'll come back in a moment with Miguel Connor, author of the book The Occult Elvis, in just a moment on Coast to Coast AM.
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1: We're talking about the occult Elvis, the life of Elvis with Miguel Connor. We'll take calls with Miguel next hour here on Coast to Coast. 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

0: This is unbelievable. Unbelievable indeed. Where do you get your book, The Occult Elvis?
1: Oh, you can get it anywhere. Usually any bookstore, Amazon, the usual suspects.
0: And you're doing David Bowie now too, huh?
1: As soon as I was done with Elvis, I told myself I never want to write another biography. I've never written one. And another voice came in my head and said, you forgot about Elvis 2.0. And I'm like, who the hell is Elvis 2.0? And yes, the voice was David Bowie. He really is an extension of Elvis. And his story is just as fascinating. It's no secret David Bowie was into the occult and mysticism, but people don't understand how deep the rabbit hole goes with him. He was also full-blown mystic, magician, prophet, and just fascinating individual.
0: Does the voice of Elvis still come to you?
1: No, not as much. No, not at all.
0: Is he happy with the book?
1: I don't think so. I think he's mad at me, George.
0: Really?
1: Yeah, last year when on his death day on the 16th, I had a throat infection that day and I couldn't talk. So I think he was punishing me for something. So I don't know what I did wrong. Maybe, I don't know. So maybe because I was writing the David Bowie book, I don't know. But I really tried to be a good servant. He was my muse. I think he's one of the most remarkable, beautiful, mystical people in all of history. One of the great souls, truly the representation of what is good, what is bad in the American dream. Like I say, I call him America's magician. He is the shaman of this country and just an amazing individual.
0: There was a time he was very heavy, he was gaining a lot of weight, but then when he tried his comeback, he lost that and started looking pretty good again, didn't he?
1: Yeah, he could do that. He would. He had gut problems. Even when you look at him in the 50s, if you look at some pictures that people aren't noticing, like they're kind of hidden like Elvis smoking a cigarette, but there are pictures even when he's in his 20s with a really big gut. So he did have some problems with his intestines. He always had that, but he also had a voracious appetite and so forth. But he, when push came to shove, and I think he would have done it also in 77, he would go himself and, you know, be disciplined, work out, and he could lose weight pretty fast.
0: 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The book we're talking about is called The Occult Elvis. We're going to take calls with Miguel next hour here on Coast to Coast about Elvis Presley. 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
3: What's going on, fellow sports fans? It's Andy West. Let's look back on this day in sports, August 14th. We'll start today by wishing a happy birthday to Irvin Magic Johnson, born today in 1959 in Lansing, Michigan. He has way too many accolades to mention, but here's a few. Five-time NBA champion, three-time NBA Finals MVP, three-time league MVP, Olympic gold medalist in 1992, and Hall of Famer. Happy birthday, Magic. Today in 1977, the New York Cosmos, led by legendary soccer star Pelé, plays before a crowd of 77,961 at the Meadowlands in New Jersey. At the time, it was the biggest crowd to watch a soccer game in the United States. The Cosmos beat the Fort Lauderdale Strikers 8-3. And today in 2016, Jamaican sprinter Usain Bolt wins the coveted 100-meter Olympic gold medal in 9.81 seconds at the Rio de Janeiro Olympics. He becomes the first man to win the event three times.
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7: He says this is what makes the Iran conflict even more difficult.
8: I'm Dave Anthony, Fox News.
9: The Iranians sometimes make commitments that they don't honor. They make a deal, they don't honor the deal.
8: And Vice President Vance tells Fox, in addition to making sure Iran does not get a nuclear weapon, lowering fuel prices is a big goal. And the ongoing standoff over Strait of Hormuz shipping with the U.S. and Iran both insisting they control the key waterway. And as American forces remain in the region, conditions on a warship that's been at sea since November, the USS Abraham Lincoln, getting more attention.
10: Democrat Senator Richard Blumenthal raising concerns of supply shortages, water contamination, plumbing issues, and deteriorating mental health in a letter to Secretary Hegseth, asking, quote, whether the Navy can sustain the operational tempo now being demanded of its carrier force.
8: Fox's Jackie Heinrich. War Secretary Hegseth says conditions on the ship have been misrepresented, but another ship is reportedly headed to the Middle East, the USS George Washington, that could relieve the Lincoln and its crew. Luigi Mangione returns to court later this morning in New York City for a hearing in the federal case against him, where he's facing stalking charges related to the 2024 shooting death of United Healthcare CEO Brian Thompson.
11: According to a senior Justice Department source to Fox News, there is no plea agreement reached between federal prosecutors and Mangione's defense team. However, Mangione is at any time allowed to plead guilty in open court if he so chooses. So that source telling us that if Mangione does in fact plead guilty today, the DOJ would ask ask the judge for the maximum penalty of life in prison.
7: Fox's Chanley Painter reports from outside the court. Mangione is
11: hoping that with his cooperation, his lack of criminal history, his education, his background, he will get something less than a life sentence.
7: Also, a guilty plea in the federal case could upend the state murder case against Mangione because of New York's double jeopardy laws. A hurricane warning just issued for Hawaii's Big Island as Tropical Storm Lala approaches this weekend. 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
12: The University of Nebraska Board of Regents is approving an increase in state funding to its 2027 to 29 biennial budget request. The Regents also approved an inflation-based 4.25% increase in the base budgets for the NU system and the Nebraska College of Technical Agriculture. The board also eliminated a series of degree programs, including a bachelor's in ethnic studies and a master's in urban studies. Governor Pillen reissues an executive order extending relief for commercial drivers transporting hay and essential agricultural supplies to areas impacted by recent wildfires and ongoing drought conditions across the state. The governor's office says due to the severe impact on the livestock feed supply, the Federal Motor Carrier Safety Administration granted an additional 30-day waiver on hours of service requirements for drivers assisting with relief efforts. I'm Craig Evans.
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13: More scattered thunderstorms are possible Thursday night into Friday morning. Some of them could have strong winds and very heavy rainfall. Low temperatures around 70 degrees. Scattered thundershowers end Friday morning, partly to mostly cloudy with maybe another hit or miss storm in the afternoon. High temperatures in the low to mid 80s. From the First Alert 6 Weather Center, I'm Chief Meteorologist Matt Serwee.
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25: Friday, August 14th, 2026. I'm Jessica Rosenthal. AOC says Woke One was crazy. But as Democratic Socialists make inroads in major elections, what does it mean for Woke Two?
26: I don't know, because if you're saying Woke One was bonkers, again, it gets us back to Woke Two for a lot of people feels much further left than that.
27: I'm Jackie Heinrich. Keeping it in the family or flipping the script? The race to succeed Lindsey Graham is far from over as the Senate race in South Carolina is heating up.
28: They're funding her to the hilt. They took out $1 million ad against me. Why not take out an ad highlighting her career so that people in South Carolina can see what she will do?
29: And I'm Joe Concha. I've got the final word on the Fox News Rundown.
25: This past week, a Wisconsin Democratic candidate for governor, backed by the Democratic Socialists of America, lost her primary bid. And while Francesca Hong wasn't backed by the likes of Senator Bernie Sanders or New York Congresswoman Alexandria Ocasio-Cortez, Ocasio-Cortez defended Hong's shift on some policy stances ahead of the election, telling ABC This Week last Sunday,
30: Francesca Hong has made clear her present stances to her electorate.
31: Yeah, she's moved away from a lot
30: right,
31: of that.
30: Right, she's moved away from it. And I have a local city councilman that has this saying, Woke One was

0: others in the party, James Carville, who are saying this is, quote, Looney Tunes. That was Van Jones' take on where they are right now. So does AOC keep her voice, say, I'm the leader of the progressive wing of the party, but I'm going to tamp down DSA in the process? I don't know. Because if you're saying woke one was bonkers, again, it gets us back to woke two for a lot of people feels much further left than that.
1: Speaking of all of that, it's really interesting because you're saying essentially that somebody like AOC might need the backing mm-hmm. of folks on that side of the party. And to that end, Francesca Hong lost the mm-hmm. Wisconsin governor's primary. She was backed by the Democratic Socialists. And some of the postmortem on this, the writing is, this shows the limits of the left. But she barely lost. Hundreds yes. of thousands of people voted for her.
0: They did.
1: Is it important to kind of get those voters, you know, in your corner if you're somebody like AOC or you're trying to push away the DSA?
0: Well, and that's the thing Democrats have to figure out, because if you're going to say we need a big tent, and this is something I asked Juan Williams about a couple weeks ago on Fox News Sunday, and he said, oh, yeah, there's room for them in our tent. But then when I said to him, like, abolishing the borders and the presidency and all this kind of stuff, he's kind of signaled like we're willing to put up with some of that chatter if it will help us win, because we have to win, meaning the Democrats. He was saying we have to win with whatever means necessary. If we put this tent together, this coalition, we need people. Now, it's not like DSA voters are going to run over to Republicans if the Democrats say you don't have a place in our tent. Like, that's not going to happen. They're going to go where they think they have the most chance of success. But it's raising all these questions about whether DSA wants to implode Democrats from the inside. Like, we're going to use your shell, your network, your ground game, whatever it is that you have, for us to get our candidates up to this next perch, to a party nomination, to get them onto the ticket, because they're really, it's a two-party system almost everywhere in this country, to get into any election of, you know, state or federal recognition or that level. So Democrats have to think about who they're letting in the tent. Republicans have had this question too many times over the years. Who are you letting in the tent to help you build this coalition so you can win? Then how do you manage them once they're inside the tent? And that's just a really difficult question that Democrats are struggling with.
1: The other thing that was pointed out was that Francesca Hong would have won if Bernie Sanders and AOC had endorsed her.
0: Right.
1: Are they being careful to stay away from certain candidates? Like El Sayed in Michigan said mm-hmm. he is not DSA and he got their endorsement.
0: Right. Right. And I think you make such a good point there, because we all sort of watched and wondered and waited on that Wisconsin endorsement. And what we heard from a lot of those big name voices on the left, the progressive left, was we're not getting involved in state level things. This is a gubernatorial race. And we're sticking to the feds. We're sticking to the federal races, Congress, Senate, those kinds of things. That's where we're focusing. So that was kind of one of the lines about why they didn't get more involved, the Bernie Sanders, the AOCs, in that gubernatorial nominating contest for Democrats in Wisconsin. So, I mean, I can see that they've been consistent on that point. But I think for them, you know, talking about getting rid of Thanksgiving and having a son with a white partner, who my son's proximity to whiteness, and the conversation about, you know, tweets from the past and being afraid of old white people in Culver's, you know, where you eat delicious, you know, ice cream and diner food. I think even that for them was like, let's not step into something that we're going to have to manage.
1: I got to get your take on the WNBA, because mm-hmm. this is kind of a legal question.
0: Yeah.
1: Enos Kanter and Royce White actually try to play in the WNBA. Obviously, they admit freely this is a stunt over transgender issues, but the league is saying due to their collective bargaining mm-hmm. agreement, only women can play. Now, Kanter and Royce White are saying, well, that's not clear enough, because you need mm-hmm. to define a woman.
0: Right. And I do think that's a question that the players in the league are going to have to grapple with. You have had at least one prominent player come out and say, I welcome trans players to come into this league. But you're right. The wording of their collective bargaining agreement on eligibility currently says women, and they're going to have to get into a definition of that word. And then discovering that this is, you know, the WNBA pointing out just days ago that eligibility of players in the league does come down to their collective bargaining agreement, to me was fascinating, because like, okay, well then the players are going to have a say on what they really mean and what they really want to happen within their league. It's going to be up to them, because we have retired super famous female athletes who are out there advocating for trans athletes, but they don't have to, at this point in their careers, grapple with whether they could potentially lose a spot to one of those players if they had to compete with trans players coming into their leagues. They're saying this from the perch of retirement. Those players who are in the league now, it should be up to them to define who they want to be a part of their league, who

0: they feel comfortable competing with what they think the guidelines should be. So it's going to be up to the players now. And they're going to have some tricky things, I think, to navigate, because many of them want to publicly say, we embrace trans players. We want trans kids to feel comfortable. We want to embrace this community. But that may be a different question than, do you want to potentially lose a spot or play against trans players? Only the players in the WNBA can answer that.
1: Well, before I let you go, I have to ask you about Dr. Anthony Fauci. He's back in the news this week after some text messages were released by Republican senators revealing that Dr. Fauci wrote in a conversation back in 2021 about pregnancy and the COVID vaccine. He wrote that since many people have significant cytokine storms and fever after the second dose, this theoretically could be associated with miscarriage in the first trimester. We all remember that pregnant women were told they could and should get the vaccine. What are we seeing in the way of reaction to this?
0: Oh boy, I got to tell you, one of my text chats that goes on with all of my female friends, many of them mamas, and some of them were pregnant during that period. They're just absolutely outraged across party lines. Like, you cannot tell pregnant women something you don't know to be data-driven and true. And they're questioning everything because of what has now come out, saying, well, what did he really know? What, everything that we were told, what was it based upon? What else were we told that maybe was not 100% data driven? I mean, some of these women are furious because, you know, when you look at the data and there's evidence that there was very high miscarriage rates in the first trimester. Now, was that COVID? Was it the vaccine? Was it some external force? I mean, those are questions that people have. And I think they're right to have questions now, knowing that one of the leading voices who was advising the world essentially on this, you know, showing up in text messages that he had questions and concerns about that issue as well.
1: And we will wait to see if the new Attorney General, Todd Blanche, how they handle the criminal referral from Congress against Dr. Fauci. Todd Blanche said he has no update yet. He said that this week. We also learned this week, Shannon, the President's Secret Service detail covertly moved POTUS to another aircraft out of Turkey after the NATO summit due to a threat from Iran. And there are now some accusations that the main Air Force one carrying the media members was a decoy, but weren't high-level administration officials on that plane too?
0: Yeah, I mean, from our understanding, there were very high-level White House, you know, officials that it's documented easily. They were on that flight as well. And listen, the Secret Service, there are questions about how heavily the CIA weighed that intel information that reportedly came from Israel, but they didn't have a lot of time to sift through this and made the decision, we're going to go as protective as possible for the leader of the free world. So I think a lot of people are going to want to unpack that and armchair quarterback that. But Secret Service says we were making this decision in real time and did what we absolutely thought we had to do to protect the president of the United States.
1: One more for you. Caroline Leavitt out. How big of a deal is this for the administration's messaging? And could anyone really replace her? My colleague Jared Halpern was saying she's rarely had a fill-in, which is a bit unusual, like aside from Secretary Rubio and Vice President
0: Vance. The cabinet members.
1: Any names for
0: secretaries?
1: Out? Yeah.
0: I think, you know, you look to Anna Kelly and other people who are within the press shop now. I mean, I think their names would make a lot of sense that they're going to be considered. But Caroline has been a very unique person with the president, not only managing that room at such a young age and with two young babies of her own, but you also look to voices and messengers for the administration as somebody who could potentially cause a slip up or a problem for you, in just doing their job. She hasn't done that. So she's not only managed a lot for the White House and a lot of crises and controversies, she hasn't created any, which I think she gets a lot of credit for that too. Mm. And she's not going far. I mean, we know she's going to stay actively involved as an advisor to the president within GOP circles for the midterms and beyond that. She's so young. You just think about, she's at the very beginning of her career and has already started at one of the highest points you could get to in your career.
1: Fox News Sunday anchor Shannon Bream, thank you.
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20: Good morning. It's Friday, August 14th, 2026. I'm Ted Lindner. This is the Fox News Rundown. The Kennedy Center Board plans to restore President Trump's name to the building. Fox's Jared Halpern has more from the White House.
21: The Performing Arts Center's Board of Trustees voted to add President Trump's name to the building's facade, according to Democratic Congresswoman Joyce Beatty, a member of the board. Beatty calls the development a transparent effort to circumvent a court ruling. She says the board approved a resolution to add restored and renovated by President Donald J. Trump to the building. The board, made up of a majority of supporters of President Trump's, also approved plans to close the Kennedy Center for 2 years for a major renovation sought by the president. In May, District Court Judge Christopher Cooper ordered the removal of President Trump's name from the Kennedy Center. At the White House, Jared Halpern, Fox News.
20: Luigi Mangione, the man accused of killing UnitedHealthcare CEO Brian Thompson, said to appear at an emergency hearing this morning. Fox's Chanley Painter with the latest.
22: Luigi Mangione is facing two federal stalking charges resulting in the death of UnitedHealthcare CEO Brian Thompson in December 2024. And the Justice Department is seeking the maximum penalty of life in prison without parole. So in other words, Mangione could choose to plead guilty without anything promised in return. Now the question is why? Strategically for Mangione, pleading guilty to federal charges could also short-circuit the state murder case against him, which is scheduled to start on September 8th. Because while the U.S. Constitution allows for separate state and federal prosecution, New York's stricter double jeopardy law could block the state from putting Mangione on trial if he's already federally convicted for the same criminal conduct.
20: Mangione could face life in prison if convicted. In the kitchen staple for generations of cooks turning 115 today.
23: Crisco was rolled out in 1911, aimed at cooks looking for an alternative to using animal fat and butter. Their marketing campaign leaned heavily on its all-vegetable claim, reiterated by its catchy ads, some starring a legendary country music voice.
24: You may know me as Loretta Lynn, the country singer. A pretty good country cook, ain't
25: I? Want 17 blue ribbons to prove it.
23: Touting its usefulness in dishes like fried chicken.
26: The crisp goes in the chicken because Crisco oil stays in the pan.
23: Over the years, Crisco has expanded to canola, corn, and natural blend oil.
20: Fox's Tanya J. Powers. I'm Ted Lindner on the Fox News Rundown.
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1: Maria Bartiromo, and this is the Fox Business Report.
2: Stocks losing steam heading into the closing bell on Wednesday, with the major averages ending mixed following a cooling CPI inflation report for July. The tech-heavy NASDAQ gained as AI stocks rallied. Inflation declined slightly last month as the cost of gas and groceries fell, though prices still rose more quickly than before the Iranian war. The Dow falling 22 points, the NASDAQ higher by 143, S&P 500 up 20. Matt Orton, chief market strategist at Raymond James Investment Management, remains bullish on the market and says when stocks go lower,
3: I think dips are very viable, and that's exactly what we're doing. Our playbook is to use downside opportunistically and make sure that you're leaning into the key bottlenecks and long-term durable growth themes of this market going forward.
2: The producer price index report for July will be released this morning. That's your Fox Business Report. I'm Hillary Barsky, invested in you.

0: This is the Fox News Rundown.
1: It's been just over a month since the sudden death of South Carolina Senator Lindsey Graham. Now, Republicans are trying to decide who should replace him in the Senate race after he won the party's nomination in the June primary. In July, he passed away, and South Carolina Governor Henry McMaster appointed the late senator's younger sister, Darlene Graham, to the seat. She decided to run to keep the seat and has received endorsements from South Carolina Republican Senator Tim Scott, as well as President Trump. The appointed senator expressed gratitude for the president's support.
2: He knows that I will stand with him and fight for his agenda just like Lindsey did.
1: That was earlier this week after the state held a special primary where she led the field with 32.8% of the votes, not enough to win the nomination. South Carolina Republican Congressman Ralph Norman trailed her with 23.5% of the vote, and the two of them will compete in a runoff in less than 2 weeks. That will decide who will face off against the Democratic nominee, Annie Andrews.
3: What my plan is to go all over South Carolina and showing people my record.
1: Republican Congressman Ralph Norman represents South Carolina's 5th congressional district. Now he's running to be the state's next senator.
3: I will do that through debates. My opponent has turned down debates, but we both need to be there to tell them what we're about. I've got a record. I'm proud of it. But I'm the only one in this race that's a business person who has got a good record. I've got a good voting record. Every agency, every group that rates me on conservatism has rated me A+. Turning Point USA, Heritage. All that to say is I'm taking this message of conservatism to people in South Carolina, and got the highest rating with President Trump's agenda. And there's no more important legislation than the SAVE Act that the Senate is not doing its duty in passing. To go on a 5-week hiatus is an abomination and a slap in the face of people all over this country. That's what I want to change.
1: Now, despite that ranking that you mentioned on the president's agenda, the president did endorse your opponent. How much of an impact is that having on your ability to convince voters to support you?
3: Well, I wanted the president's endorsement. I called it. He chose otherwise. That's fine. South Carolina will pick the next senator for 6 years. Pure and simple. They're going to look at both records. They're going to look at... I've got an opponent that's unknown, Jackie. You don't know anything about her. Yeah, she's not taking debates so far. She's done one, but we need to be having multiple debates. When you interview somebody for, let's say, a pilot to fly you for 6 years, you got to know, have they landed the plane? Have they been successful? I have been successful at every juncture. And she chooses not to do that, which is fine. And as far as the president's endorsement, anybody would want it. But I asked, I didn't get it, I accept it. But I'm taking my case to the people in South Carolina, and I will take it to the Senate when I get there, because it's the place where good bills go to die, the cemetery.
1: You do have this history, this record to run on. Why do you think that didn't motivate the president to support you? Why do you think he decided to support Darlene Graham?
3: You have to ask him. I mean, my record is I've supported him and will continue to. I don't hold, the fact he didn't, he is doing what's right for the country. Pure and simple. But now, the swamp is pushing my opponent. They're funding her to the hilt. They took out a $1 million ad against me. Why not take out an ad highlighting her career so that people in South Carolina can see what she will do? Would you hire a coach that you had no record, that there's no record there? She's unknown. And I'm not part of the Washington swamp. That's who's funding her, and that's fine. Washington is the Washington swamp creatures. I'm not a member of. I will be representing that electrician who's paying the taxes in South Carolina, that plumber, not Washington. And that's who's chosen to back her, and that's fine.
1: If you become South Carolina's next senator, what are the biggest things you want to accomplish? How would you use your vote?
3: Save Act. SAVE Act. Jackie, if we don't know that American citizens are voting for the leaders of our great country, what do we have? We don't have a democracy. We have what's happening that the socialists and the communists that the president's talked about. They're a serious threat. My opponent is not my opposition, really. I'm opposing what's going on in New York with Mondami. I'm opposing what's happening in Virginia. I serve with Spanberger. She's a socialist. Look at what Gavin Newsom's done. Look, you've covered all these people. They're nuts. They're crazy. And they want power. That's why they opened the doors to America for anybody and everybody. I'm a voice against that, and my record shows I will do that. I'm not shy about that. I don't owe anybody. And the swamp is part of that, you know, in a weird way. They're advocating for somebody who is, again, an unknown for 6 years. Nah, that's not going to work.
1: So I take it you would be open to blowing up the filibuster to get the SAVE Act across the finish line. But as a member of the House of Representatives, you know how it works when, you know, decisions are made on a simple majority. And that change, you know, extrapolating that formula to both chambers could result in, you know, giant swings in policy after, you know, power changes hands. Are you at all concerned about the long-term ramifications of that?
3: Here's what I'm concerned about. It's not just a swing in policy. We're looking at total socialism, communism, total domination. And if they take power, guess what they're going to do? They're going to blow up the filibuster. They're going to do away with it. We've got a 53-47 majority. We've got the majority. We've got three branches of government. If you want to know why people are frustrated, they're frustrated because Republicans have not, they campaigned on less government, less taxes, less regulations. And what have they done? They've joined, many of them, not all of them, have joined the swamp creatures in Washington, D.C. I'm not that part of the inner circle. That's why Rick Scott, Mike Lee, Jim DeMint, Mark Meadows and others, they're supporting me because I've done what I have said.
1: What are you hearing from voters about their top concerns? That, you know, we see the polling, and a lot of the biggest worries that people have changed since the last election, in large part because of a lot of the things the president has done. I mean, you saw immigration, for instance, drop in sort of the list of concerns because the border is closed and you're not having the numbers come across every day. But now, greater importance on cost of living. Obviously, you know, the war in Iran puts pressure on things like that. What are you hearing from your constituents, and what would you advise the president do to make sure that Republicans hold on to their majorities in the midterms?
3: Well, first of all, Jackie, this president inherited a train wreck with Joe Biden. I mean, take the border alone. Take the sanctuary cities. Take the inflation rates. Take the spending. He inherited and he started a trek to get it back on the right track, which he's done. And now, you know, Americans just aren't worried. They know they are buying gas that's high. They are buying things at the grocery stores that are high. They want the war to end. The president has pretty well taken out Iran's capabilities to manufacture a nuclear weapon. I think it has to end, and I think that getting control of the Straits of Hormuz, which will lower gas prices, will be a great first step. So many things are affected by oil and gas. Your trucks that deliver our food, your things that are directly affected that affect that farmer who's trying to get his fertilizer to his farm. All that to say is, I think it's time to bring the war to an end, to do whatever it takes, which he's done, and then to concentrate on cutting spending, concentrate on passing a vital part of this country, the SAVE Act, which is per the Constitution. He's going to have to call them out more. The president's got tremendous leverage over Congress. He can't make them do anything. But the House has delivered. Mike Johnson, the SAVE Act, the Big Beautiful Bill, we delivered. And the Senate is, If they don't stop it, they water it down. They've stopped the SAVE Act, and you can't put up with that. You stop bad behavior. How do you do that? You call them out. I've got a history of doing that, and I will be one vote that is not quiet on that. It's that important. And we're at the tipping point in America, and we're as we were when President Trump was elected, and he has delivered. It's time for Congress to deliver, and it's not being done.
1: Would you want to see Thune replaced then as majority leader?
3: Here's what disappoints me with Senator Thune. I like him. I met him. What frustrates me is we keep hearing the same refrain. We don't have the votes. How long are we going to hear that? Are you staying in session, or are you going on a five-week hiatus like they did? Why not stay in session? Do a walking filibuster. File for cloture. If you can't get 50% plus one, that's a problem. But file for cloture. Do a walking filibuster. Keep them up all night. Look, all bets are off. You do whatever it takes. And I would have a press conference every week. You know, Rick Scott, Mike Lee would support that. Ron Johnson is doing a great job as head of the budget. We've got to dial into fixing this country in a way that we haven't had to do. It's D-Day now. It's time to do it.
1: Well, you've made it far, and you've got only a little farther to go, and a little bit of a challenge there, but this race is not over by any means. So what is your final sort of selling point? What's your bumper sticker message with 2 weeks left?
3: Here's my bumper sticker message. We're electing the leader, being one of 100 members of the Senate, and that's going to have a direct impact on this country for 6 years. And you need to need somebody that's seasoned, that's battle-tested, that has a record. My resume is my record, and I'm proud of it. You need to have somebody that has the courage to call it out for what it is, whether it's John Thune, it doesn't matter who it is. If you're a Republican, step up to the plate. If you're a Democrat, they're lost calls in most cases, but there are some good ones. It's a rally call to support America. I will do that. And I will support South Carolinians. And I will say this, the swamp cannot win on this race. The Washington swamp is trying to put somebody in office that has no record. And so we're going to show my record. And I trust the people in South Carolina make the right call for a conservative who believes in what he's doing.
1: Congressman Ralph Norman, thank you so much for joining us. Congratulations on what you've accomplished so far, and good luck as you race toward the finish line there. Thank you so much.
3: Appreciate what you're doing.
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27: Fox News, I'm Chris DeMeo. War Secretary Pete Hegseth saying the U.S. military is maintaining the blockade of the Strait of Hormuz and can do so indefinitely.
28: The U.S. naval blockade is in full effect. It is designed, of course, to prevent Iranian or Iranian-linked vessels from transiting the Strait. And as a result of that blockade, President Trump says, quote, the USA has total control over the Strait of Hormuz. I think we will keep it.
27: Fox's Jonathan Hunt. Three executions taking place in the U.S. on Thursday.
29: Oklahoma, Tennessee, and Alabama carrying out the death sentences. All three of the prisoners convicted of murder. Although unusual, the fact that they occurred on the same day, merely a coincidence.
27: Fox's Gary Baumgarten. 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

0: is the Fox News Rundown. 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
1: The Phillies facing the Twins in the 2026 MLB Field of Dreams game Thursday, and it was Philly slugger Kyle Schwarber who teed off into the cornfields. He had two homers to bring his total to a league-leading 37 on the year as Philadelphia wins it 7-1. Elsewhere, the Mariners snapped a six-game losing skid with a 1-0 win over the Yankees, and the Red Sox beat the Blue Jays 7-0 to snap a five-game losing streak. And in NFL preseason action, number one pick Fernando Mendoza made his debut for the Raiders. He threw a touchdown, but it was the Cardinals who emerged victorious. 27-14, the final. That's your sports on the Fox News Rundown. Tony Genualdo, Fox News.
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3: White privilege, you're a racist, it's no longer inflammatory. It's become a joke. I mean, let's just be honest. And this may be the most important thing I've said all morning. Saying somebody has white privilege or saying somebody is racist has absolutely no meaning to the white community anymore. Certainly no meaning to the white media community. It certainly has absolutely no meaning to anybody in the public eye anymore. Because it's overused, it's overstated, it's ran out. It just has. And again, this is just another example. So I disagree with Carrington, and I disagree with Acha. There was a time we did. Oh, God, yes. There was a time. I mean, hell, even me, if I would be called racist, oh, my God, I got to straighten out. Not anymore. It's meaningless. But I don't know a single white person that doesn't do anything but laugh when called racist or saying you have white privilege or anything. You just laugh because it is simply saturated. For Outkicks, don't at me. I'm Dan Dockich, and this is Fox News Rundown.
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8: It's called Class Steakhouse. Hollywood, not California, but Florida. And every Monday night, if you want to eat naked, it's the place for you. Hi, everyone. Now, it should be noted about Class Steakhouse and the whole naked thing that the restaurant windows are blacked out for privacy, so they have that going for them, which is nice. But, I mean, how exactly does this really work? Do you drive to the place, park, and walk in already naked? Or do you strip down right there at the table? And trust me, this is a real thing. We're going this Monday night, and we'll report back to all of you here on the Fox News Rundown. In the meantime, I gotta think the average steak lover probably doesn't have the kind of body that we really need to see in public places. Overall, and listen to this number, more than 100 million Americans are classified as obese. So unless that's Ryan Gosling for my wife on a naked steak date with Sydney Sweeney for me, hall pass, I'll happily go to a fully clothed meal at Arby's. Thank you very much. But in the meantime, if you're in the Hollywood, Florida area and just feel like having a meal you'll never forget, it's Class Steakhouse. And trust me, you'll never forget that meal. I'm Joe Concha.
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16: Luigi Mangione. I'm Dave Anthony, Fox News. When the accused killer in the shooting death of UnitedHealthcare CEO Brian Thompson goes to federal court this morning.
17: This is expected to be a plea change, not a plea deal.
16: Though that guilty plea is not for murder, the federal charges are stalking Brian Thompson, and Mangione could get less than a life sentence. Fox's Chandley Painter also reports from outside the court in New York City.
17: His team wants to use a resolution in this federal case to attack his state case, where he faces murder charges. They argue he is unconstitutionally being tried twice for the same crime in violation of double jeopardy. And here in New York State, there are stricter laws when a defendant has already been convicted federally for the same criminal conduct.
16: There are three empty cells on death row in Alabama, Oklahoma, and Tennessee the morning after executions in each of those states on the same day, and that hasn't happened in 16 years. The standoff with Iran continues over Strait of Hormuz shipping, and Vice President Vance tells Fox.
18: Goal number one, keep oil and gas cheap for Americans all over our country. And then obviously goal number two is ensure that Iran never gets a nuclear weapon. I feel confident we're accomplishing both of those goals.
16: There are new Fox Senate polls. A week after progressive Abdul El-Sayed won the Democratic primary in Michigan, he trails Republican Mike Rogers by 4 points. As for Ohio,
19: the latest Fox News poll finds Republican Senator John Houston 8 points behind Democratic former Senator Sherrod Brown. In the Ohio governor's race, Vivek Ramaswamy is at 50%, with the Democrat Amy Acton at 48%. And the polling found a willingness to vote a split ticket.
16: Fox's Jessica Rosenthal. A hurricane may hit Hawaii this weekend. For now, it's Tropical Storm Lala.
20: It is likely and a high probability that this will be a Category 1 storm as it approaches the Big Island and scoots south of the rest of the islands.
16: Fox weather meteorologist Craig Herrera. 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
21: It's 6:02. We've got 76 degrees in Omaha, Council Bluffs, 72 in Lincoln. I'm Craig Evans, News Radio 1110, KFAB. The resulting armed standoff is over after a report of shoplifting at Westroads Mall escalated in North Omaha last night.
22: The Omaha Police Department says they got a report of shoplifting at the mall at about 7 p.m. Once they arrived, officers say they tried to stop a vehicle of interest, but the driver took off. An OPD helicopter helped track the vehicle to a home near 38th and Grand, where an officer reportedly saw the male suspect point a gun at law enforcement. The standoff attracted a large police presence and triggered public safety phone alerts. I'm Elaine Lee Irvin.
21: Omaha police say that two innocent people were able to get out of the home. Court documents show a misdemeanor charge against former Nebraska State Senator Dan McEwen was dismissed following his completion of a diversion program. McEwen was cited by the State Patrol for misdemeanor public indecency in October and was accused of inappropriate touching at a party. Right before his resignation, the legislature's executive board sent a resolution for expulsion to the full unicameral. The biggest boar is a popular stop at the Iowa State Fair. This year, first and second place was separated by just 6 pounds. The winner, named Zoomer, weighed in at 1,246 pounds. I'm Craig Evans, News Radio 1110 KFAB, Nebraska's news, weather, and traffic station. 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
2: Got a pretty solid drive here on the early Friday with no accidents, and Interstate 80's got light traffic between Chaco and Council Bluffs. JFK Expressway is doing good coming from Bellevue. Wide open, I-29, 680 and Dodge. That's a look at traffic. I'm Jake Goodman.
3: Everybody calm down. Now the weather, that includes you. Now the weather watch, a high today of 84, can't rule out another one of these storms popping up here throughout the afternoon, 72 overnight. We got a chance of some scattered showers and storms throughout tomorrow afternoon with a high of 88. Chance of a little rain, maybe a morning thunderstorm on Sunday, and then a high of just 81 on Sunday. 72 now in Omaha Council Bluffs, 71 in Lincoln. Bloomberg market update in a minute on News Radio 1110 KFAB.
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29: This is the Bloomberg Money Minute. OpenAI is said to be on track to generate more than $40 billion in annualized revenue, roughly double the rate from 2025. The ChatGPT maker's revenue has accelerated in recent months, driven in part by the growth of its AI coding software. OpenAI has been locked in a fierce battle with rival Anthropic to sign up business customers. Speaking of that, tech stocks wrapping up a supercharged week on Wall Street. The S&P 500 is set for its third straight week of gains. Futures are modestly higher. And shares of Reddit are surging this morning. The social networking platform is set to join the S&P 500 next week. Reddit will be added to the benchmark prior to the start of trading on Tuesday. It replaces Avalon Bay Communities, which is being acquired by fellow S&P 500 member Equity Residential. Since it went public in 2024, the company's sales have grown at a steady clip. In July, it posted its eighth consecutive quarter of more than 60% revenue growth. Courtney Donahoe, Bloomberg Radio.
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3: Great to have you with us here on Nebraska's Morning News. My name is Scott Voorhees. I'm hanging out today with Craig Evans. Just heard from him. Jake Goodman is in for Lucy Chapman with Time Saver traffic updates throughout the morning. And Jim Rose is right there Jim just told me privately that he is mentally checked out. And see, you have. You don't even have your headphones plugged in, ready to go.
0: I'm done. You can't count on me today. I can't deliver today. I've checked out.
3: Well, thankfully we have Jake.
0: I've embraced socialism. 4-day work week.
3: How long and after the 4-day work week is set in before people are like, I don't like working on Thursdays either.
0: I'm shutting down on Wednesday.
3: Should have a 3-day work week. Right. I'm going to take off a little early on Wednesday afternoon and then just take Thursday off. And then.
0: Hey, it's good in there.
3: I know.
0: The former president wake up at 8, come down for a meeting at 10, take lunch at noon, shut her down after that. He's led the way.
3: President Carter?
0: No, President Joe Biden.
3: Oh, President Biden.
0: Yeah. Okay.
3: President James K. Polk would do that?
0: I have no doubt that President Carter worked hard. By all indications, those who were around him said, look, the last 6 months when he was trying to get the hostages out, he was working 18-hour days.
3: Yeah, this idea about, well, we need a 4-day work week. The thing about anyone having a holiday, or let's say we go to a 4-day work week, or whatever that might look like, you know what they all do on that day off? They want to go someplace and make sure somebody else is working to provide them the goods and services that they want. Like, all right, so good, we have a holiday, or this is a day we should all have off. I think I'll go get some food, gas up at a convenience store, or grab a few things inside there. I want to go to a movie. I want to go to the mall. I want to go to the store. How come these things aren't open? Everyone wants a day off for themselves, but if they get that day off, somebody else better be working.
0: I'm just glad that, our ancestors who packed everything they had into the back of a 5-foot by 8-foot wagon, hooked a yoke of oxen to it and took off, didn't have the same attitude about work.
3: Oh, my gosh.
0: Or the western edge of the United States would be a lower Manhattan.
3: Yeah. I know it's said an awful lot that today's youth, when they get to the point where they're in charge and they have to go out and fight these battles and conquer the great unknown and all that, somehow, Caden with a GH and a nut allergy, crying about toxic masculinity in football, probably not going to conquer the great unknown and lead us into the next American chapter of fantastic

0: talking about and what has happened over near Iran and some of the people who are saying, look, our nation's military, these guys on this aircraft carrier have absolutely had it. There were a lot of moves made on this front yesterday, and I got an incredible email that said, please don't give any names or identifiers on anything I'm about to tell you. I love emails that start like that.
1: Yeah.
0: So
1: I'm sharing this with you, but you're not allowed to share it with anybody.
0: Well, no, I can share the details, just not anything like, and this person
1: we keep people's names out.
0: But it has to do with this whole thing involving the aircraft carrier Lincoln. That's coming up here after Jake Goodman with the traffic update. He's in for Lucy Chapman. We got the forecast and a news update just ahead of Jim Rose and Sports Brief next.
1: 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When you look for a house, you say, okay, how old is the HVAC system? They break down if they're not routinely maintained. We routinely maintain them so that they don't break down. 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We're going to get to fall pretty soon. Let's not wait until it gets cold to check your furnace. 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
2: Checking down to Sarpy County and Highway 370 is doing fine. Getting between Gretna and Bellevue, 480, JFK Expressway, North Freeway, also light traffic. Wide open still, Interstate 80, 680 Bypass, and Dodge. That's a look at traffic. I'm Jake Goodman.
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4: First Alert 6 weather day with scattered showers and thunderstorms during the morning and then more development during the afternoon. Isolated severe storms possible with any of these. 84 for the high and a south-southeast wind at 5 to 15 miles per hour. Tonight, partly cloudy, a low of 72, and then a 70% chance of more on and off showers and a few storms Saturday with a high of 88. From the First Alert 6 Weather Center, I'm Senior Chief Meteorologist Rusty Lord.
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9: Omaha streetcar funds will be used to deal with the building foundation collapse at the former Brothers Lounge building. The city is offering to pay for either the repairs or the demolition of the building. President Trump is ordering the Navy to remove some advanced technology from its aircraft carriers and return to steam catapults. Trump issued that directive for all nuclear-powered carriers in the Ford class, which all use electromagnetic aircraft launchers. In his memo, Trump said electric catapults are not good. A man is dead after falling nearly 200 feet from the top of a waterfall at a state park in Oregon while posing for a photo. He was in an area close to the public when he slipped and fell. I'm Craig Evans. More news at the bottom of the hour at News Radio 1110 KFAB.
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5: Now, I got this email in yesterday as we were responding to reports that the crew aboard the USS Abraham Lincoln over there near Iran, just there to make sure the Strait of Hormuz and everything else is flowing the way it's supposed to, and be ready to go and blow Iran off the face of the planet if they act up anymore. The crew has been there for about 8 months. They were not supposed to be deployed that long, and they are so distressed at having to still serve in this capacity that some of them are jumping off the aircraft carrier. That was the report. I called that report hot garbage. It was based on one wife who said, my husband is so distressed over there, he's thinking about jumping off the aircraft carrier. And then suddenly the media is like, several members of the crew either have or are thinking about jumping off the aircraft carrier. That's hot garbage. Now, it doesn't mean, and I said this yesterday, that these guys aren't in an incredibly stressful situation, and this could be handled better. Secretary of War Pete Hegseth completely agreed. He came out yesterday and said that report is hot garbage. But there is something to be said for we need to do something for this crew. So we're sending in another carrier, I think it's the Washington, to replace the Lincoln so these guys can catch a break. And I got this email that says, I'm trying to make this as anonymous as possible. No names or identifiers. Sent to scott@kfab.com. Emailer says, I understand your comments on the story. I understand you're defending the U.S. military, and I appreciate that. But things are a bit different this time. I have a family member, been in the military for a couple of decades. This is what they signed up for. This family member is a Trump supporter and a diehard Republican. Spent time, and well, now we got Afghanistan, Africa, Iraq. Our service member wanted to go serve in this war as well. Happy to sacrifice time with the family to do that. It is a calling. But after 5 months of being over there dealing with this Iran situation, this person is discouraged. They felt fine with it at first, but the ceasefire, the trying to make a deal with Iran, and the wondering, sitting on their hands, missions are not well defined. It feels like Israel's getting the shaft here. It feels like Trump is no longer interested in a deal, that he's no longer making the best decisions. Our service members tour has been extended for 2 months. The job is not well defined. Sitting and waiting for Iran to lie to us again, and Trump to keep looking foolish and weak. That's how this feels to some of these people. And I get how it feels that way. I keep saying, I just hope that those in charge here in America know what they're doing and are doing things the right way. Look, it's either, I mean, we all agree here of this mindset, Iran can't have a nuclear weapon, but it also seems like there are a lot of people, President Trump chief among them, commander in chief among them, who say, well, we're not going to go in there and just kill a bunch of Iranian people. So we kind of have to be in this holding pattern. Try and give them and all of the other nations in this area the opportunity to lean on Iran and say, it is in your best interest to do the right thing here. Trump will kill you, but he just hasn't lost his patience and said, all right, kill him right now. He's threatened to do so, and that's why it looks like he's weak. That's it. It's roads and bridges and energy plants, and we're going to kill all the... All right, we've decided to hold off on that. This is going to be the biggest strike anyone's ever seen. And it's coming tonight. All right, it's not going to come tonight. So if you're a member of the military or a loved one back here in the area emailing me, I get how it looks. Hopefully, as we look back on this time, whether it's months or a year from now, we realize, okay, that went about as well as it could have, and everything is much better now. That's all our hope can be at this point. Now, the 1110 KFAB Certified Transmission Sports Brief with Jim Rose.
10: Okay, Scott, good morning, everybody. We had the Field of Dreams game last night over in Dyersville, which is in northeast Iowa. The Phillies beat the Cubs 7-1. Kyle Schwarber hit 2 home runs into the cornstalks.
11: Obviously, you want to check that off, right? If you have the opportunity to play a game here, you want positive results. But the do it here, yes, it was really cool.
10: They've commercialized the place. It's not just a couple of bleachers behind the backstop anymore. And they've made this annual event a really big deal on ESPN. Last night, they had 26 Hall of Famers emerge through the cornstalks from the outfield, just like the movie. On the board in the American League, Detroit 3-2 over Cleveland. Seattle beat the Yankees 1-0. Boston 7-0 over the Blue Jays. And the Angels defeated the Rangers 7-0. I don't know if it's possible that in any other night in the history of Major League Baseball, every game in the American League was a shutout. But that was the case last night. National League, Nats over the Cubs 7-0. Pittsburgh 13-1 over the Marlins. And Milwaukee 5-4 over the Dodgers. In another interleague play game, it was the Reds over the White Sox, final score 9-8. The Nebraska Legion baseball team from Lincoln, the Carpetland team, featuring players from Lincoln East, won their first game in the Legion World Series yesterday, final score 4-2. So they continue pool play action tomorrow against Tupelo, Mississippi at 2 o'clock in Shelby, North Carolina. This ups the program for this season to 84-9. They are 84-9 from the spring season all the way through the summer season so far. How does that rank with the best teams ever? Well, the 2014 Westside Warriors were 33-3 during the regular season and 59-6 deep into the Legion World Series for a 92-9 season. And right now, the team from Carpetland is in the same ballpark. But what a season they've had. And this is their third trip to the Legion World Series in the last 4 years. Football, Jake Crane, one of the more popular On3.com college football voices in the country, is in love with Anthony Calandria.
12: All I need are some tasty waves, cool buzz, and I'm fine.
10: Thinks the Husker transfer quarterback is a perfect fit for this offense. We'll be running, we'll have the running dynamic that Nebraska hasn't had, and has the guts that Dylan Raiola lacked, meaning he'll trust his talent. Apparently something Raiola did not do in the eyes and mind of Jake Crane. Crane says a one-eyed Calandria is better than Raiola. That giant building going up on the south side of the University of Illinois football stadium is actually their new scoreboard. It is the biggest one in the world, part of a $100 million athletics upgrade. They won 19 games over the last 2 years. Season tickets are sold out. Student tickets are at an all-time high. And now this, 16 million pixels, 17,000 square feet It is 69 feet high, which is like 31 rows of seats, 17,000 square feet. This is how big that is. That's 1,660-inch TVs lined up next to each other. 17,000 square foot scoreboard at the University of Illinois. I hope they have wins. Kind of sad to have a giant scoreboard of them losing to Nebraska on that Friday night game in October. Sports is news on Nebraska's news, weather, and traffic station. We have KFAB Husker info strongman Sean Callahan. He'll explain his buddy Jake Crane and what he means by Anthony Calandria and being a better one-eyed quarterback than Raiola was with two eyes. He'll be here in about 20 minutes. KFAB News Time in the morning, 627.
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28: San Evans. So Luigi Mangione is expected in federal court this morning where he could plead guilty in the killing of United Healthcare CEO Brian Thompson.
29: Any sentence would be up to the judge in this case.
28: Fox's Chanley Painter outside the courthouse in New York. Serious concerns about poor living conditions aboard the USS Abraham Lincoln. It's been at sea for more than 250 days supporting operations against Iran. The USS George Washington now heading to the Middle East to replace it. In Ohio, Democrat Sherrod Brown leading Republican John Eustead in the latest Fox News poll by an 8-point lead, with inflation being the defining issue.
30: Brown has more enthusiasm, with 97% of Democrats saying they'll vote for him. 87% of Republicans say they'll vote for Houston.
28: Fox's Jessica Rosenthal. 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
1: At 6:31, we've got 72 degrees in Omaha Council Bluffs, 71 in Lincoln. I'm Craig Evans, News Radio, 1110 KFAB. An armed standoff in North Omaha is over. The suspect is now in custody. The situation began as a report of shoplifting at Westroads Mall about 7 o'clock last night. Omaha police say that two innocent people were able to get out of the home. An out-of-state felony suspect is found in central Nebraska.
2: The Nebraska State Patrol says troopers have arrested a man wanted in connection with an attempted homicide in Wisconsin. They were alerted the suspect could be in Nebraska on I-80. A trooper saw the vehicle Wednesday morning and made a traffic stop near the Alda interchange in Hall County. During the traffic stop, the trooper confirmed the driver was the suspect. 18-year-old Joseph Niemek was then arrested on a warrant from Wisconsin. I'm Terry Leahy.
1: Extradition is pending. A Western Nebraska man is accused of sexually assaulting a woman who was helping with preparations for his wedding. Tyler Weber of Mitchell is accused of raping a 19-year-old woman in May while a group of people were gathered to help. Bond for Weber was set at $215,000. I'm Craig Evans, News Radio 1110 KFAB, Nebraska's news, weather, and traffic station. 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
4: Starts off in the West Metro as Dodge is doing fine between Elkhorn and 680. Got a little bit of brake tapping heading north on JFK Expressway between Highway 370 and Cornhusker Road. Light traffic, Interstate 80, 680 bypass, and I-29. That's a look at traffic. I'm Jake Goodman.
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10: It's a First Alert weather day. Rusty Lord at First Alert 6 says we have a chance of some isolated storms popping up that could be on the strong side this afternoon. Already saw that a couple of hours ago up around Fremont, especially in the thriving metropolis of Nickerson, had a quick pop-up tornado warning about a quarter after 4 this morning. So, there's activity in the air. High of 84 this afternoon with that chance of storm. 72 overnight, up to 88 with a chance of some scattered showers, maybe some storms that could be on the strong to severe side tomorrow through Sunday morning. Then a high on Sunday afternoon of just 81. 72 in Omaha Council Bluffs and 71 now in Lincoln. As we see what's going on Wall Street, here is Courtney Donahoe.
7: This is a Bloomberg Money Minute. Pet owners are spending money on experimental treatments they believe will help their furry friends live better and longer lives, including peptide injections, red light therapy, and nutritional supplements. Pet spending in the U.S. is expected to hit a record $165 billion this year. But vets are warning that some of these experimental treatments haven't been proven safe or effective. Checking on the markets, tame inflation data this week has reduced expectations for an interest rate hike at the next Fed Reserve meeting. However, investors are watching any flare-ups in the Middle East and what it means for energy prices. S&P futures are holding steady this morning. And Hertz is in focus. Asset management firm Pershing Square has sold its stake in the car rental company. Pershing, which is run by billionaire Bill Ackman, says it lost confidence in Hertz's management after the firm recently announced a funding plan that they didn't think was necessary. Courtney Donahoe, Bloomberg Radio.
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10: And it's Friday. That means reverse trivia coming up after 5 o'clock on the Chris Baker Show right here on News Radio 1110 KFAB. We call this Nebraska's Morning News. It features Jim Rose, Craig Evans, Courtney Donahoe. I'm Scott Voorhees. Lucy Chapman is out today. We'll have reports from our national partner, Jake Goodman, throughout the morning here on News Radio 1110 KFAB. I read an email from someone that said, look, the deployment and the what are we doing with Iran is weighing on the soldiers over there. And I appreciate that. I appreciate that email. Enunciation. What I don't want to do is start a give and take fight between people who are serving or have served or have family members currently serving. But we have this from Good Gravy Ken, a military veteran, in the talk back, Mike. So let's get all the perspectives out there.
11: Hey, good morning.
10: Morning.
11: Say, I'm going to try to be as respectful as I can. I'm not trying to disrespect the email you got, but suck it up, Buttercup. All right? In the Air Force, all right? If you're on a recon flight, every mission, you have sensitive stuff on that plane. Everyone knows before we get on there, because you have to sign a non-disclosure before you come into that unit. You know that knows that I have the plane, so none of that stuff can get enemy hands. Every mission, we get locked on by missiles, jam the signals. Take that stress. Come on.
10: All right. Well, hey, Ken, God bless you. Thank you very much. Appreciate that message. We've got all the perspectives out there now. And since I'm diving back into a little bit of what we did in the 9 o'clock hour yesterday, I'll throw this out here in the 6 o'clock hour this morning. The people who are, a lot of this just has to do with Trump. What's President Trump like? All right, we don't like whatever it is that he likes. We support the other thing. So you can see this with some of the reports about, oh yeah, the military, they would rather jump off an aircraft carrier. Which I don't know if that means jump to your death or jump off and swim towards shore miles and miles that way. I don't know. I've never jumped off an aircraft carrier. Imagine it's different depending on a lot of factors. I wouldn't want to jump off the deck of an aircraft carrier.
12: That's got to be four or five stories in the air.
10: I would imagine it's not good. So it just has to do with whatever it is that Trump is in favor of. We have to report the other side. For example, Jim. The idea that we can't have our members of border security, ICE, throughout the country detaining people or coming up against armed protesters who are either using guns on their person or cars as battering rams and have these members of law enforcement who are with ICE pull out a gun and do anything. So people have said, we don't want ICE to be armed. This is an armed masked Gestapo in our streets. We don't want them to have guns. This is terrible. So then ICE came out and said, all right, we've got these things called shock gloves.
12: Dude.
10: And yeah, they're like, we have a taser. Remember the old joy buzzer
12: yeah,
10: joke?
12: A little buzzer yeah. in there. Well, this one's got 300 volts.
10: It's like that, except it's a little bit more. It's like if you hooked up the joy buzzer to an ever-ready battery. It's kind of like that. And so it won't kill you, but it will get your attention.
12: It'll take
10: and
12: you down.
10: So we're going to have these ICE members out in the streets with shock gloves in case someone wants to go up there and start trying to interrupt an ICE operation somewhere.
12: Shaking hands and kissing babies.
10: Now, the same people, yeah, hey, let's pose for a selfie. Yay! The same people said, I don't want members of ICE to be armed, are now seeing them wearing taser shot gloves. And they don't like that either.
12: No.
10: Oh, okay.
12: They don't like ICE, Scott. They don't want anybody arresting illegals in this country. They could wear bikinis or sundresses, and they'd still say, get out of my neighborhood.
10: Because mm-hmm.
12: they don't think that it's really quite, to me, a paradox in Minnesota. This is one of the most subsidized states in the country, and yet they don't want the government involved in their lives.
10: Right.
12: Except send us a bunch of money so that we can put up phony Somali daycare and senior care centers, but stay out of our neighborhoods, government. This is the state of Minnesota, mm-hmm. and this is the state of the DEI, I beg your pardon, this is the state of the ICE culture in our country. The president has said, I'm going to round up people who are here illegally and send them home. I'm going to incentivize them to come forward and voluntarily deport, in which case they'll have every opportunity to come back legally through points of entry. But there are so many out there, especially in the news media, who will amplify this narrative that ICE are just a bunch of jackbooted thugs.
10: Oh, yeah.
12: They are descendants of Hitler, Schutzstaffel, and all of that. It's not true. It's hardly ever been true. You've had one or two incidents where a guy or an ICE agent probably stepped out of bounds. But in most cases, I mean, think of the hundreds of thousands of illegals that have been rounded up, who have been identified, and who have been sent home for which there is no incident. Hundreds of thousands across the country. We have mayors here who are literally breaking the law. We have governors and mayors in states, blue states and heavy blue states, that are breaking the law. But we could characterize ICE agents under any conditions, and these people will have a platform. It's the it's the mainstream news media that are demonizing ICE agents and demonizing law enforcement.
13: I know two things as an absolute fact. One, if these shock gloves get in the hands of my son and his friends, it's all over. They'll just be jokingly shocking each other, tasing each other, and that would be bad.
12: Right.
13: Two, the same people said, we don't want ICE to have guns. All right, we're going to give them taser gloves. We don't want ICE to have taser gloves. They would be mad if ICE committed the same fouls that you see on a regular basis in the WNBA. Yeah. They would say, oh, that's not fair. Those people need to be ejected.
12: Mm-hmm.
13: Unless, of course, someone does it to Sophie Cunningham, then they would be fine with
12: it.
13: Yeah,
12: you're welcome to assault people on the floor in a WNBA game, but if you look at somebody weird, you're to be locked up.
13: Yes.
12: And unmasked and ridiculed and harassed by everybody else.
13: Speaking of sports, it's coming up after traffic, weather, news, and we've got the Husker Buzz here. It's Friday, right? Oh my goodness, it is Friday here on Big Red Radio.
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3: 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Here's a look at your roads.
4: Down in Bellevue, you've got bridge work in the left lane on northbound JFK Expressway coming up on Cornhusker Road, and that's got traffic bunched up beyond Highway 370. Interstate 80 is doing fine getting across the metro, and 680 bypass and Dodge wide open. That's a look at traffic. I'm Jake Goodman.
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1: First Alert 6 weather day with scattered showers and thunderstorms during the morning and then more development during the afternoon. Isolated severe storms possible with any of these. 84 for the high and a south-southeast wind at 5 to 15 miles per hour. Tonight, partly cloudy, a low of 72 and then a 70% chance of more on and off showers and a few storms Saturday. The high of 88. From the First Alert 6 Weather Center, I'm Senior Chief Meteorologist Rusty Lord.
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5: An armed standoff with police after a shoplifting incident at the Westroads Mall last night has ended. The suspect is in custody. The board of the Kennedy Center will make another attempt to add President Trump's name to the venue. The board reportedly voted for a new inscription on the building that would add the words, "Restored and renovated by President Donald J. Trump," below President Kennedy's name. The decision could lead to another court challenge. A vandalism incident has a D.C. memorial under additional guard today. The phrase, "clean hands, dirty money," was painted in red on the World War II memorial. Bubbles were also found in the memorial fountain and pool. I'm Craig Evans. More news at the top of the hour at News Radio 1110 KFAB.
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13: Couple of messages here in the Zonkers Custom Woods inbox. 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
7: Good morning, KFAB land.
13: Good morning.
7: I was so happy to hear Jake Goodman back on the radio this morning. Good job, Jake.
13: Yes, Jake is a highly controversial figure here when he jumps in. He's a national guy. I've never met Jake. But we're glad to have him in for Lucy Chapman and very glad to have Lucy enjoy a day off here in a 3-day weekend. She's been working real hard this week. We also have this in the talkback mic this morning on the shock taser gloves that ICE is getting.
9: Hey, fellas, one comment about the shock gloves. I sure hope they train them to take them off if they have to pee. Have a good morning, guys.
13: Yeah.
9: Go Big Red.
13: Go Big Red indeed.
10: That'd
13: thank
10: be a
13: you.
10: Negative.
13: Thank you for that. And on that note, on the Go Big Red note, it's time for the 1110 KFAB Certified Transmission Sports Brief. It's the Husker Buzz edition. Sean Callahan and Lincoln and Jim Rose is right there.
10: Okay, Sean, let's visit about your compatriot, Jake Crane. Do you ever watch his podcast?
9: The Crane & Co.?
10: Yeah.
9: I do. I've been on the show a few times.
10: Oh, good.
9: They work with On3 in our building now. So, you talking about their prediction or what they do on their show?
10: Well, no, I was going to reference a remark that he made about the quarterback situation. And Jake says that a one-eyed Anthony Calandria is better than Dylan Raiola. Now, I don't know if that's just clickbait or if Raiola snubbed him once or maybe Raiola took one of his girlfriends. I don't know. But he says a half-blind Jake Calandria would be better than Dylan Raiola.
9: Yeah, I mean, that's a little extreme. I mean, I think just his biggest thought on that is the mobility factor and how much they were limited by not having a quarterback that could bail you out in situations when you needed to get away. And, you know, Matt Rhule, I know, has said they will never not have a mobile quarterback. I mean, they have to have a mobile quarterback always moving forward. And you know, I think it hurt them. When you look at some of the games against Minnesota and Michigan and you know, their offensive line issues, but a quarterback with some mobility could get away from some of that if they were able to run better. So, I mean, that was probably the biggest thing last year. Dylan, no one's going to question his arm ability, his arm talent, but his ability to kind of create when the play breaks down. And in college football, you have to be able to do that.
10: Well, he might have been the only one that questioned his arm talent because he refused to throw a fade route, but let's visit about a couple of other people. There's a lot of buzz about how much better this defense is going to be. Well, we'll see about that. But it doesn't matter what scheme you're playing if you don't have people up front who can stop the run. And this has been a major problem for Nebraska, at least certainly was, since the Nat Hutmacher and Ty Robinson left the program. But is Jashir Winningham enough? What else? Now, we've talked about Tyson Terry, but is Jashir Winningham, who's the big money free agent, is he enough to fix that?
9: Well, Owen Stoudemire is in that category too, and Whittington and Stoudemire are going to play a lot in the middle. With Riley Van Poppel, probably Tyson Terry, then you have a group of other guys. They want to play six, and I think the first three games are going to allow them to do that. The biggest thing I think is the level of coaching and teaching is better than what it has been. Terry Braden had never coached really a room like that last year, and it showed. I don't think they were really lined up right or developed properly. Even Terrence Knighton before that had been kind of more of a rookie coach in that role. And now you've got Corey Brown, who's a longtime coach, who's coached all the way down on the small college level. Dave Tollefson is his assistant. Roy Manning came on the edges with Rob Warich. So I think the continuity and the teaching and the coaching is night and day from what I've gathered, and that is going to make a difference because it wasn't a lack of material always at times. It wasn't like Nebraska was getting blown off the ball. It was more, were guys lined up? Were they playing the right techniques, the right gaps, the right reads? Because some of those reasons were why we saw the big plays last year.
10: Especially in the Iowa and Penn State game. There's another player that I think a lot of Husker fans are wondering about, and it is a crowded wide receiver room. But what about Demetrius Bell? This was one of the top receivers out of the recruiting class of a couple of years ago. He's had a lot of injuries. He's a redshirt junior. Is this guy ready for a breakout season? And will they have enough footballs in the air to make all of these receivers happy?
9: No, he's really – I mean, I don't even know if he's practicing at this point right now. I don't know where he's at, but the injury situation with him, that is a very defined, established top group, Jim. Kwazi Gilmer is their big free agent. He was the leading receiver for UCLA. Ja'Cory Barney and Isaiah Hunter, the leading receivers from the Huskers a year ago. That's your top three. And then, Quinn Clark, Jadiron Bonner, Cortez Mills, maybe then Keelan Smith. I mean, those guys all would be ahead of him right now on the depth chart.
10: So he's one of those recruits that just didn't work out. And the injuries are probably a factor. Once you've been injured enough, it's very difficult to motivate yourself back, especially when you look at all of the guys in front of you on the depth chart. All right, we got a scrimmage tomorrow. What do they hope to get done in a scrimmage tomorrow?
9: You only get a couple of these, and this is a big one for Nebraska. But I think the live work with your running backs is so important because you just don't get an opportunity to take them down live a lot in camp. So I think that's big. Your defense, I mean, you want to see how these guys respond, how they play in the scheme as well, and who wins the scrimmage? I mean, is it a good side of the defense wins it, or is it a good side of the offense wins it? You'd like to maybe see both sides have some success. Most importantly, you want a clean scrimmage, nobody getting hurt, but just you don't want procedural penalties, balls on the ground, things that really come back to bite you when you start playing in September.
10: All right, that's KFAB Husker Info Strongman Sean Callahan exclusively in Omaha on 1110 KFAB. Talk to Sean on Monday for a recap of the scrimmage. KFAB News Time this morning, 6:55.
13: 6:55. All right, thank you very much, guys. From the A1 United Time Saver Traffic Center, Heating, Air, and Electrical Time Saver Traffic Center, traffic is light right now. We'll get another report from Jake after Craig's news update shortly. But we have a First Alert weather day. Rusty Lord at First Alert 6 says a high of 84. You can't rule out some isolated, strong to severe storms possible this afternoon as well as tomorrow throughout the day. A high today of 84, 88 tomorrow after a low of 72 overnight. Chance of rain Sunday morning, then a high on Sunday afternoon of 81. 72 now in Omaha Council Bluffs, 71 in Lincoln.
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13: Yeah, Craig Evans with the latest from the KFAB Radio Newsroom after a Fox News update in just a few minutes. And then the KFAB comment line at 10 o'clock this morning will be hosted by Chip Maxwell as Jean Stothert and her daughter are heading off to see the Backstreet Boys in Las Vegas. That's a true statement, by the way. We'll get her full report on Monday on that. This is Scott Voorhees. Let's talk about your future, not just what your weekend plans or the future of this country, which we talk about a lot here on 1110 KFAB, but the future of your retirement, the one that gets you what you want, what you deserve, what you've been planning for, what you've been saving for. 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
39: Luigi Mangione is stand in front of the judge and admit to the two stalking, federal stalking charges that resulted in the death of UnitedHealthcare CEO Brian Thompson.
40: But it's not a plea deal with federal prosecutors who could still push for a life sentence for Mangione. Fox's Chanley Painter also reports from outside the court his lawyers may later use that plea to avoid a state trial because of New York's double jeopardy laws.
39: Prosecutors will have to successfully argue that the federal stalking charges are different enough from the state second-degree murder charges for their case to move forward.
40: In South Carolina, a hearing for Alec Murdaugh before a new trial, months after an appeals court overturned his convictions in the 2021 murders of his wife and son.
41: Some pretrial motions the judge is expected to consider include requests to move the trial to Charleston. Murdaugh's defense is arguing that intense media saturation and his family ties to the local legal system could sway the jury pool.
40: Fox's Nate Foy. The fight isn't over at the Kennedy Center in Washington after a judge ordered President Trump's name be removed and an attempt to put it back on and close the center for 2 years to renovate it.
0: Under a plan approved by the Performing Arts Center's board, made up largely of political allies, President Trump also approved a resolution that would add lettering to the building's facade, reading the John F. Kennedy Center for the Performing Arts, restored and renovated by President Donald J. Trump. Both decisions test a federal judge's ruling 2 months ago that ordered President Trump's name removed from the building and also blocked plans for the closure.
40: That's Fox's Jared Halpern. While the U.S. and Iran both keep insisting they control the Strait of Hormuz shipping waterway, drones fired today at two more oil tankers in the strait, but nobody was hurt. 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
1: It's 7:02. We've got 71 degrees in Omaha Council Bluffs and in Lincoln. I'm Craig Evans, News Radio 1110 KFAB. The University of Nebraska Board of Regents is approving an increase in state funding for its 2027 to 29 biennial budget request. The Regents approved an inflation-based 4.25% increase in the base budgets for the NU system and the Nebraska College of Technical Agriculture. The board also eliminated a series of degree programs, including a bachelor's in ethnic studies and a master's in urban studies. A man accused in a road rage incident and shooting is held on bond. A court hearing took place yesterday for 38-year-old Nathan Hess. He's charged with second-degree assault and felony weapons charges. Hess is accused of shooting a 35-year-old man Monday near 90th and Center after Hess thought that his vehicle was being fired on. A religious group is partnering with the ACLU to sue the state of Iowa for discrimination.
2: The federal lawsuit accuses the Iowa Department of Administrative Services of favoring one religion over another by rejecting the Satanic Temple of Iowa's request for a holiday event at the Capitol Rotunda multiple times. The group has also received right to sue letters from the Iowa Office of Civil Rights. The state has not responded to requests for comment on the lawsuit. I'm Craig Michaels.
1: A Mississippi man was charged with a felony hate crime for damaging the Satanic Temple display the last time it was permitted at the state capitol in 2023. I'm Craig Evans, News Radio 1110 KFAB, Nebraska's news, weather, and traffic station. 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
4: Watching down in Bellevue as traffic is heavy in the Bridgework on northbound JFK Expressway between Highway 370 and Cornhusker Road. I-29 is wide open in Council Bluffs. Light traffic still, Interstate 80, 680 Bypass, and Dodge. That's a look at traffic. I'm Jake Goodman.
40: I like hearing Jake report on the JFK because I'm pretty sure those guys are related. Ask not what you can do for Dodge. Ask what Dodge can do for you. Jake is in for Lucy with traffic updates today. Thank you, Jake. Weather Watch got a high of 84. Rusty Lord at First Alert 6 News says isolated strong storms possible throughout the afternoon. Into tomorrow afternoon as well. After a low of 72, got a high of 88 tomorrow with a chance of rain throughout the day into Sunday morning. Then a high on Sunday of 81. 71 now in Omaha, Lincoln, and Council Bluffs. And a Bloomberg market update momentarily here. 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
8: This is a Bloomberg Money Minute. Flock Safety is tightening privacy rules around its automated license plate readers after backlash over alleged misuse and surveillance. The company will cut default data storage from 30 days to 7, require a reason for searches, and add new monitoring to flag suspicious searching activity. Flock's license plate reader network has expanded to more than 120,000 cameras. The recent controversies have driven some communities to cancel Flock contracts. The S&P 500 is at a record high as traders dial back expectations for Federal Reserve interest rate hikes. Technology shares have lifted stocks as investors pile into semiconductor and other AI-related stocks. And Nintendo's new Pokemon Pocopia game topped 5 million in sales since its March launch. The hit is also helping to fuel demand for the Switch 2, giving investors more confidence that Nintendo can bounce back after its stock plunged nearly 30% earlier this year. Courtney Donahoe, Bloomberg Radio.
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5: Well, not today. We've got Chip Maxwell in for Gene Stothert with the KFAB comment line just after 10 o'clock this morning. I'm Scott Voorhees with you until then. Lucy Chapman is off today. Jake Goodman filling in with traffic updates. Craig Evans, news updates four times an hour and whenever news breaks. And there's Jim Rose, who, like a lot of us, has been staring at these reports of the guy accused of killing the CEO of United Healthcare, Iowa's Brian Thompson, who left behind a family with two young kids.
10: Luigi Mangione.
5: Because there are some really, really awful, terrible people in this country who say, yeah, he deserved to get killed. This Luigi guy probably had United Healthcare and those big healthcare companies, you know, they love to deny coverage and probably denied him coverage or bankrupted a family member. And hey, if it takes someone to die so that we can have better healthcare and socialized medicine in this country, none of that was true. Mm-hmm. This guy, no one in his family, no one had any of those things that people were attaching to the situation. This guy is just accused of going up there and for whatever reason, murdering a guy. Yeah. And now there are a lot of people nervously looking at this and thinking he might not, if he doesn't get away with it, he might not spend a lot like life in prison.
10: He has really smart lawyers, Scott. First of all, a side note, just to illustrate the sickness in the country, the number of young women who have become sexually attracted to the guy is really whacked, but that's a whole separate show. So in New York, they have a double jeopardy law, meaning you cannot be tried in a state court for the same charges that got you in a federal court. So he is liable to plead guilty today to federal charges of stalking, which resulted in a death. That is probably good for 15 to 20 years in a federal prison at the most. Okay. Now, a federal prison, by comparison to, say, Attica or Rikers Island, which are some of the tougher state prisons in New York State, is a country club. A federal prison, you got guys that are there for tax evasion or writing bad checks. Mm-hmm. But you don't have the boys. You don't have the brothers that are in there for a reason. Bad stuff. You don't have dudes that are really rotten people by comparison to state prisons. So what we have now is a conundrum. Because if he pleads guilty to this charge, his lawyers will be skilled enough to say this stalking charge is very similar to the murder charge, because he'll go check box, check box, check box, check box, as the two laws are very, very similar, or at least they'll make that argument.
5: No, they are not.
10: From an evidentiary standpoint, It's not about what's right. It's about what your lawyers can negotiate for you. And there are enough boxes that you can check on both cases that you can say to a jury or a judge, this is a similar charge. Right. I don't believe it either. Now, right. If I were a judge or a lawyer, I wouldn't. But if this happens and he gets a favorable ruling, he will not be He will not be tried in state court on these murder charges.
5: That's the worst. I can't imagine that we are out of common sense thinking adults.
10: We are.
5: No, I get where
10: we are very out of common sense thinking adults.
5: I get we're a lawyer, and I'm going to just to try and save us all from throwing up in our mouths here. I get we're a lawyer. Isn't trying to get this guy off the hook. He's trying to hold the state or the feds in this case to a burden of proof. If they're going to take away any of our constitutional rights, they have to prove it. That's how they have to do this. That's how we have to.

0: in New York, and I'm not a judge. It seems to me this is pretty obvious. You can plead guilty to anything you want in federal court, but we're coming after you on this murder one charge in state court, and we have all the evidence in the world to support it. The other thing that works against him here is that in federal court, if there's a trial, again, if he pleads guilty, there is no trial. But if there's a trial, they can admit evidence in the federal court that would not be admitted in the state court. Stuff like what was in his backpack and other indicators that he was going to kill this guy. Look, he's a bad person. He's mentally deranged. This guy has anger issues. And nobody wants Luigi Mangione out walking the streets. But the legal system in a very liberal state like New York will allow for this loophole to keep him from going to Rikers Island.
1: What you said there about activist judges in that state siding with him.
0: Uh-huh.
1: And therefore, therefore also working to find a way to get him off the hook here is so hauntingly disgusting.
0: Well, they'll say, hey, you know, but we do have a health care crisis in this country. And those fat cat CEOs of these health care companies and these insurance companies, somebody needs to send them a message.
1: It should be illegal for you to get me all angry about something like that on a Friday morning.
0: This is what we do here. We get people worked up. It's one of the reasons that it's the most listened to radio station now in multiple states, including the state of New Mexico. We will learn later this morning.
1: Oh, I've been doing a pretty bad impression of Gary Saddlemeyer this year. But Gary occasionally used to do this, and I think this is the first time I'm going to do it. I'm going to issue a Gary Saddlemeyer, I can't take it anymore. Traffic, weather, news, sports, next.
0: Who are these people?
1: Speaking of Gary.
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15: Honestly, it's been a great Friday morning around the Omaha Metro as we are still seeing no accidents. Just got some heavier traffic in the bridge work on northbound JFK Expressway between Highway 370 and Cornhusker Road. I-29 is wide open. Light traffic, Interstate 80, 680, and Dodge. That's a look at traffic. I'm Jake Goodman.
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5: First Alert 6 weather day with scattered showers and thunderstorms during the morning and then more development during the afternoon. Isolated severe storms possible with any of these. 84 for the high and a south-southeast wind at 5 to 15 miles per hour. Tonight, partly cloudy, a low of 72, and then a 70% chance of more on and off showers and a few storms Saturday with a high of 88. From the First Alert 6 Weather Center, I'm Senior Chief Meteorologist Russ.

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4: Omaha streetcar funds will be used to deal with the building foundation collapse at the former Brothers Lounge building. The city is offering to pay for either the repairs or the demolition of the building. President Trump is ordering the Navy to remove some advanced technology from its aircraft carriers and return to steam catapults. Trump issued that directive for all nuclear-powered carriers in the Ford class, which all use electromagnetic aircraft launchers. In his memo, Trump said electric catapults are not good. A man is dead after falling nearly 200 feet from the top of a waterfall at a state park in Oregon while posing for a photo. He was in an area close to the public when he slipped and fell. I'm Craig Evans. More news at the bottom of the hour at News Radio 1110 KFAB.
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1: Yeah, Reverse Trivia. 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This is Nebraska's Morning News. Jim Rose with sports in just a moment. Here's another thing that drives me crazy, Jim. What I don't know what has happened to people.
6: The judicial system in New York.
1: This isn't has nothing to do with the judicial system in New York, but it is into the same taproot here, which is... What has happened to people? We've got a guy in Michigan who says football is toxic. It's part of that toxic masculinity and really doesn't like football, would like to see football go away. In Michigan, where the University of Michigan is saying, yeah, freshmen shouldn't be graded as they come here to the University of Michigan because bad grades make students feel bad. Now, these are not third graders. These are college-aged freshmen who've gotten into a Big Ten institution at the University of Michigan. These are people who are the same age as those who enlist in our nation's military, and they go off to do things like hold Iran's feet to the fire that we started. You know, hey, we're going to hold your feet to the fire. What fire? Well, we just lit all your house on fire here, and your feet are now going to be held to it. These guys are 18, 19, 20 years old. These college freshmen are 18, 19 years old. And on one front, these guys are going off and serving in battle. We entrust them to keep our world safe. But at the University of Michigan, we couldn't give one of them a D if they earn it in a college class because they've been passed along every grade throughout public schools through high school. They got a diploma and graduated in high school. But now they get to college where someone has a different set of standards, which is to say standards, and they earn a C minus and they don't know how to deal with it. So rather than make them deal with it, the University of Michigan says, yeah, we're just going to do away with grades for our freshmen. What in the world has happened? And how, if we lose to Michigan State in this climate in that state,
6: we could lose to them. I know they're at the bottom of the stack, but they got a great coach. Not exactly. What they're doing is they're hiding the grades. They're still earning the grades. But for the first semester of freshman year, they're hiding them. So they don't know what they actually got.
1: The same thing.
6: Now, I don't know about you, but when I was in college, when I was traversing the ivy-colored building, well, okay, we didn't have a lot of ivy on the building, at Universitas Nebraskensis.
1: Yeah, those were weeds.
6: I knew exactly what I was doing in those classes. I knew exactly which ones I was doing okay in, which ones I was doing good in, and which ones I was sucking in.
1: Yep.
6: So, but at Michigan, they want to make sure that these kids hang around for another semester or two and pay the tuition and the fees and the room and board, so they don't want to traumatize them with their own bad grades.
1: Aww.
6: Now, look, again, they still have the grades on their transcripts, But they just don't see them. They're just not going to have access to them until second semester.
1: Ridiculous. 1110 KFAB Weeds. Certified Transmission Sports Brief, Jim.
6: Yeah, the campus, I must admit, the campus has improved dramatically in the many autumns since we went back and forth and dumped laundry detergent in the broil fountain. Okay, they built it and they came. The Field of Dreams baseball diamond over in Dyersville, Iowa, gets a big league game each summer, and it was last night. Phillies 7, Twins 1. Philadelphia hit 3 home runs into the corn stalks. Chances are it hit a Hall of Famer on the head. 26 Hall of Famers were there to come through the corn stalks, just like in the movie.
0: A lot of the guys.
1: Sorry.
6: That got
1: Did you want that?
6: Well, I gave you a bad sign in the third base box. That got to me, says Phillies manager Don Mattingly.
1: Here we go.
0: A lot of the guys I know, so it was nice to see those guys in the back before we came out. A lot of a few guys I played against, a lot of guys that I know, actually coached.
6: Yeah, Kyle Schwarber hit 2 home runs, finished with 3 RBI. It was not a good night for hitting in the big leagues. Only 14 runs were scored by losing teams. And in the American League, they had 4 games and 4 shutouts. A National League, Nats 7, Cubs nothing. Pittsburgh 13, Miami 1, and Milwaukee beat the Dodgers. Final score 5-4. One other interleague game, it was the Reds 9 and the White Sox 8. The Rugs of Carpet Land, the Lincoln East High kids playing Legion baseball, got a win in their first Legion World Series game yesterday, 4-2 over the Western Region champs from Fairfield, California. The Lincoln kids, the next play on Saturday against Tupelo, Mississippi. Now, how good are these guys? Well, the best high school team in Nebraska in the last 50 years is the 2014 Westside Warriors. State champs, Legion champs, made it all the way to the semifinals of the Legion World Series. They finished the spring and summer at 92-9. Had 3 guys drafted, 2 of them made the big leagues. Well, this year's Lincoln's kids are spring and summer record up to 84-9, 52-6 this summer. They didn't win the state high school title, which is a factor, but if they take the Legion World Series title, how are they not the greatest of all time? That coach, Michael Lanick, former assistant at Prep, is pathologically competitive. He's built a college-style program at a public high school. Good first round for Jordan Spieth at the St. Jude Classic down in Memphis. 5-under, 65, among 5 players at 5-under. He hasn't won in 4 years, hasn't finished in the top 10 in any tournament this year. He's distracted. He's got 3 kids and all the money he'll ever need. Hey, look at the crap sandwich lives of pros who don't have a quality home life. Phil, winding down the regular season for NASCAR, 3 more races before we get to the playoffs. This week they are in Richmond, Virginia. But how do you top the race in Iowa last week? On Sunday, won by Ty Gibbs by 1/4 of a second. Sports is news on Nebraska's News Weather and Traffic Station. 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
1: All right, Jim, thank you very much. In the A1 United Heating, Air, and Electrical Time Saver Traffic Center, traffic is pretty light here. Having a good Friday morning on the roads, but a stormy afternoon possible. First Alert Weather Day, says Rusty Lord at First Alert 6 News. A high of 84 with isolated is strong to severe possible storms today. 72 overnight, 88 chance of storms throughout the day tomorrow. 81 after some morning rain on Sunday. Right now, 71 in Omaha, Lincoln, Council Bluffs.
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33: Fox News, I'm Gianna Gelosi. Two of the country's most notorious defendants returned to court this morning as separate legal showdowns put Luigi Mangione and Alec Murdaugh back in the spotlight. Mangione is accused of murdering United Healthcare CEO Brian Thompson and is reportedly expected to plead guilty in his federal case.
34: His team wants to use a resolution in this federal case to attack his state case where he faces murder charges. They argue he is unconstitutionally being tried twice for the same crime in violation of double jeopardy. And here in New York State, there are stricter laws when a defendant has already been convicted federally for the same criminal conduct.
33: It's Fox's Chanley Painter in South Carolina. Alec Murdaugh fights to dismiss his murder charges as he insists he didn't kill his wife and son. 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
4: It's 7:31. We've got 71 degrees in Omaha, Council Bluffs, and in Lincoln. I'm Craig Evans, News Radio, 1110 KFAB. The city of Omaha is in talks with the representatives of the owner of the building at 38th and Farnham in Blackstone that had a foundation wall give way in June. An investigation continues as the city is considering using streetcar project funds to move forward and pay for the repairs or demolition. Streetcar construction continues right in front of that building. The resulting armed standoff is over after a report of shoplifting at Westroads Mall escalated in North Omaha last night.
0: The Omaha Police Department says they got a report of shoplifting at the mall at about 7 p.m. Once they arrived, officers say they tried to stop a vehicle of interest, but the driver took off. An OPD helicopter helped track the vehicle to a home near 38th and Grand, where an officer reportedly saw the male suspect point a gun at law enforcement. The standoff attracted a large police presence and triggered public safety phone alerts. I'm Elaine Lee Irvin.
4: Naming of a new $55 million intercollegiate athletics training center at the University of Nebraska at Omaha in honor of Regent Emeritus and philanthropist Howard L. Hawks has been approved. The University of Nebraska Board of Regents also approved an intermediate design report for a $12.5 million baseball and softball clubhouse project. I'm Craig Evans, News Radio 1110 KFAB, Nebraska's news, weather, and traffic station. 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
2: Doing all right here in the Omaha Metro with no accidents, just with the overcast skies. Want to make sure your headlights are on. Heavy in the road work on northbound JFK Expressway between Highway 370 and Cornhusker Road, and brake tapping eastbound Dodge at 156th. That's a look at traffic. I'm Jake Goodman.
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7: 84 today with a chance of some isolated strong to severe storms popping up. That's a First Alert weather day, says Rusty Lord at First Alert 6 News. 72 overnight. Got a chance of some scattered showers. Some storms could pop up as well. High of 88 tomorrow. Morning rain on Sunday, then a high of 81. 71 now in Omaha, Lincoln, and Council Bluffs.
8: This is a Bloomberg Money Minute. J.P. Morgan terminated its banking relationship with Polymarket last year over regulatory concerns. According to the Financial Times, the Wall Street giant is said to have notified the prediction market platform that it needed to find a new bank in October. Polymarket is now working with a new lender, but the name of the new bank has not been identified. Prediction markets have grown into a multi-billion dollar industry, allowing people to bet on the outcome of everything from politics to celebrity news. Checking on your money, signs that inflation is cooling is strengthening expectations that the Federal Reserve will keep rates steady next month. That has pushed the S&P 500 to a fresh record high. And want to stand out in the brutal entry-level job market? Get some specialized skills. Nearly one-third of employers are boosting requirements for experience and skills for entry-level positions, according to a survey by job site ZipRecruiter. With artificial intelligence able to do basic tasks, companies are raising the bar for fresh college graduates. Courtney Donahoe, Bloomberg Radio.
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7: 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Hey now. Good morning. Thank you so much for hanging out here with us on News Radio 1110 KFAB. This is Nebraska's Morning News. We got Craig Evans, Courtney Donahoe here. Lucy Chapman, not here. She's off today. Jake Goodman with your traffic updates throughout the morning. There's Jim Rose. I'm Scott Voorhees. Thank you so much for being here with us. Jim, help me understand this. There was streetcar construction in Blackstone. And near the streetcar construction, a building that's been there for about 100 years that has never had any foundation problems, suddenly has the ground open up and a foundation problem near the streetcar construction. The owners of the building said, we think this was due to the streetcar construction. The city came out and said, no, that's ridiculous. And the owners of the building said, well, someone's got to pay for this. And the city said, you guys have to. This has nothing to do with us. The owners of the building complained, and yesterday the city said, I tell you what, we'll pay for it. We'll pay to repair the damage, or if you want to demolish the building, we can demolish the building, but that's on us.
13: Yeah.
7: So while not admitting fault that it was the city's responsibility, streetcar construction that caused this giant sinkhole, near this building. What about the other property owners along this line or anywhere along the
9: street
7: construction line? I don't understand any of this.
9: Well, this is an easy one. They were threatening to sue the city, which would enjoin the streetcar. They would delay the streetcar. If they sue and a judge says, okay, all right, hold off on the streetcar construction until we solve this. That could delay the streetcar construction by a year, year and a half, maybe more. So they said, the city attorney or whoever down there said, look, pay them what they want, because if they tie this thing up in court, this is going to drive the cost of the streetcar up another 5, 10, 15%, maybe more, to say nothing of the impact on those businesses on Farnham and Harney Street and along that whole streetcar corridor. So they said, yeah, you can stop, you can do this, but if we get served, a judge is going to enjoin the streetcar.
7: Jim, so, I don't know if it's just I'm a little tired today or what, but you're making a lot of sense today.
9: I've seen this. And
7: that makes perfect sense.
9: And in addition to that, they said, well, what about all those other businesses? Well, they're going to sue us too, and we're going to have to pay them. So what we need to do is keep this quiet. We need to shut them up with a check, because if we don't do this, then they're going to sue us. And then we're going to have a major shite storm on our hands, because this streetcar is going to get delayed maybe a year or two. This is the reality of bad public policy, of not collaborating with the community on the decision to build the streetcar. Gene yesterday had a little fun with me, and that's fine. On the air, we'll continue to do that. It's good radio, and it's all in good fun. She's a pal, and we're friends. But she said, well, this streetcar was not a new idea. That's true. Hal Dobb was the first guy talking about a streetcar back when he was mayor of Omaha, which was nearly 20 years ago. That's true. But there was
7: more than 30 years ago.
9: Oh, no. He was mayor in the early 2000s, I believe. Was he not? Oh, no, Fahey was. I beg your pardon. Yeah,
7: it's almost 30 years.
9: Yeah, you're right. It has been 30 years.
7: Yeah.
9: But there was no community collaboration here. There was no gathering of stakeholder groups. It was a railroad job, pardon the pun. Mm-hmm. And it was about money and greed and power. And that's a shame, by influential people. And you know who you are, and most people know who they are too. So the issue is this. This baby is going to get birthed. It's going to be a very expensive baby. And in 10 or 15 years, when the streetcar bonds start coming due, this is going to put the city of Omaha in a tremendously horrible financial position, which will result in massive cuts in services and massive tax increases across the entire community. And they'd better hope that the unicameral, which is one vote shy of this happening, doesn't change the property valuation formula, because the entire financing model for the streetcar is based on massive increases in property taxes in downtown.
7: I hope that in 10 to 15 years from now, when that prediction doesn't come true, that you and I are sitting here so you can admit you are wrong. Not because...
9: I'm not wrong.
7: Not because I want you to be wrong. I think you also want you to be wrong.
9: I do. I do, actually.
7: Yeah, and I hope it doesn't get to that point. But we're not going to know. There's little point in arguing about that today,
9: right,
7: when we don't know exactly what's going to happen in the future, other than just the fun of the argument. I'll let you and Gene Stothard do that. But people are looking at this thing here with the city not admitting liability and paying for this, but they're saying, well, wait, didn't the city just pay off all those businesses that have been impacted by the streetcar? No, they didn't.
9: No.
7: I don't know if you heard the announcement on Gene Stothard's show, the KFAB comment line, 2 days ago. She said, this is Susie Buffett and the Sherwood Foundation. Warren's daughter, Susie Buffett, has directed the money, and she's paying these business owners, while not also, she says, I don't like the streetcar any more than anyone else in this town right now, but what's happening to these businesses is unfortunate. I'll pay.
9: Well, what she has done is she has funded the enterprise fund. There is an enterprise fund. I believe it's state, but it might be city. I don't know exactly what its origin is. But it's an enterprise fund that does create a stream of revenue for businesses that are adversely affected by public works projects. And it was woefully underfunded. Again, bad public policy by the city of Omaha. They did not put enough money in the enterprise fund for these businesses. So Susie, God bless her, she is a really, really, really conscientious citizen. And she's very generous. And she She and her foundation funded that. Again, bad public policy. Another one, and I brought this up to our good friend Brinker Harding. You do not have enough money in the environmental cleanup fund for that new soccer stadium. I promise you people.
7: This is the downtown soccer stadium.
9: That is dirty dirt. That was an industrial site for decades. There is not enough money in that fund. When the EPA gets in there and they start finding particles in there upon which you're going to build a soccer stadium,
7: so what?
9: You better have a hell of a lot more money in that fund than you have now.
7: So what?
9: So there's
7: there are people working on that site.
9: So what?
7: I'm not saying the kids are down there eating dirt or living there. You can't play soccer on dirty dirt.
9: No, you cannot.
7: For crying out, that's ridiculous.
9: Well,
7: the EPA,
9: it might be ridiculous, but that's what the reality is.
7: Yeah, the reality.
9: You may not like it, but. Yeah.
7: No one's going to be in stoppage time in a soccer game and suddenly start growing a fourth arm.
9: Yeah. It's not. Right. That's going to happen. During halftime of the soccer game,
7: all of these people on
9: the berm are going to start growing a fourth arm.
7: There is no halftime. It's three stupid periods.
9: Did you ever see the movie Aaron Brockovich?
7: No.
9: Well, you need to watch it. Get back to me. We'll talk about this.
7: No, it's the same thing. I know the story.
9: It's the same thing. It.
7: Yeah, well, if you had her cleavage, maybe I'd be paying more attention.
9: No, it's got nothing to do with her.
7: It always
9: her
7: has
9: breasts.
7: Something to do with it.
9: It's got nothing to do with that.
7: Traffic, weather, news, sports, Grow Omaha Minute. That's all coming up next.
9: Although she pulled it off, you know. The bra technology worked for Julia Roberts. All right, we're not talking about that. Because it's Friday and we're supposed to be in a better mood. At 7:44 in the morning on 1110 KFAB, Jim Rose from Mike and Adam Briley, Berkshire Hathaway Home Services, Bassett Real Estate. You know, they don't get caught up in all of that stuff. They just say, hey, look, you need a house. This guy over here is selling it. This one works for you. You're going to love it there. It's a great neighborhood with wonderful people around it, and this house has been taken good care of. So if you over here need a house, this guy over here is selling a house, let's get you together so that everybody wins. And that beautiful house in that great Omaha neighborhood is occupied for another 20 or 25 or 30 years with a family that grows up in it. We've done a lot of that. We've done investment properties. We've done what you would call substandard at-risk properties. We've done that too. But with all of this experience, 55 years between father and son, and then they've imparted that on their associates, you're going to get the very best pros who know how to handle challenging economic times, who know how to handle challenging interest rate times, who have managed to pull off sales and growth for so many years because they really are very flexible and they are nimble and really, really good for you. Straight talkers who know how to stage your house, market your house, and then follow up too with data and feedback so that you can make a smart decision about how this process is going. And then, of course, seamless closings too. All of that under one roof with two guys, Mike and Adam Briley. 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
2: Got a good drive all around the Omaha Metro still with no accidents. No traffic is bunched up on northbound JFK Expressway past Cape Ard Road to the Bridge War coming up on Cornhusker Road. Brake tapping southbound JFK Expressway past Cornhusker Road and heavy push eastbound Dodge going from 168 to 156. That's a look at traffic. I'm Jake Goodman.
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17: First Alert 6 weather day with scattered showers and thunderstorms during the morning and then more development during the afternoon. Isolated severe storms possible with any of these. 84 for the high and a south-southeast wind at 5 to 15 miles per hour. Tonight, partly cloudy, a low of 72, and then a 70% chance of more on and off showers and a few storms Saturday with a high of 88. From the First Alert 6 Weather Center, I'm Senior Chief Meteorologist Rusty Lohr.
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4: An armed standoff with police after a shoplifting incident at the Westroads Mall last night has ended. The suspect is in custody. The board of the Kennedy Center will make another attempt to add President Trump's name to the venue. The board reportedly voted for a new inscription on the building that would add the words, "Restored and renovated by President Donald J. Trump," below President Kennedy's name. The decision could lead to another court challenge. A vandalism incident has a D.C. memorial under additional guard today. The phrase, "clean hands, dirty money," was painted in red on the World War II memorial. Bubbles were also found in the memorial fountain and pool. I'm Craig Evans. More news at the top of the hour at News Radio 1110 KFAB.
7: I don't know why President Trump's motorcade did that to the World War II monument there. The spray painted it, threw some bubbles in there. I didn't know Bubbles was still alive. You know, that was that chimp that Michael Jackson had. They threw Bubbles in there.
6: I thought that was Gary Sotomayor's girlfriend.
7: Yeah, that's Bubbles Latouche, former chimp that belonged to Michael Jackson. I don't understand it. We're just reporting the news here.
6: Fox and Friends is over at the Iowa State Fair this morning.
7: Oh, really?
6: Well, yeah, Steve Ducey's
7: out.
6: Kim Reynolds are eating ice cream in the morning. That's no breakfast for you.
7: They're holding ice cream in the morning.
6: No, he's chomping down.
7: He's not going to finish that whole thing.
6: Oh, Look, and she just took a big bite.
7: Governor Reynolds is not going to finish that ice cream.
6: Spilled it all over her shirt.
7: That's
6: wearing buckle jeans. What the hell kind of Iowan is she?
7: Yeah. Well, she's a heck of an Iowan. That's what she is. She's the governor of Iowa.
6: She's at Wranglers.
7: This is it. The Iowa State Fair is underway. Maybe Steve Ducey can fill in for Rod Stewart. He had to cancel a show there tonight in Des Moines. Let's get to the 1110 KFAB Certified Transmission Sports Brief. There's a lot going on in Iowa, Jim Rose.
6: Mac Davis still alive. He could fill in for Rod Stewart. We had the Field of Dreams game last night over in Dyersville, which is not close to Des Moines. It's up in northeast Iowa. Phillies beat the Cubs, or rather the Twins, a bigger part. Phillies beat the Twins 7-1. Kyle Schwarber hit two homers. Twins manager Derek Sheldon admits this is a little different.
18: I don't know if the fact that there's open air and it's just cornfields, it's not a major league stadium where you get the air that blocks it down. It was definitely different, but... you know, it basically comes down to execution, and we didn't execute tonight.
6: Yeah, well, they've really turned this into a commercial enterprise. It is not just the couple of bleachers behind the backstop anymore with Ray and Annie and the little girl. And they've made this annual event a big deal on ESPN. Last night, they had 26 Hall of Famers emerge through the cornstalks from the outfield, just like the movie. That was pretty cool. On the scoreboard, we had four shutouts in the American League. The Angels over the Rangers 7-0. The Bo Sox beat the Blue Jays 7-0. Seattle 1-0 over the Yankees. Three fans from New York jumped onto the field during a pitching change. Three young guys. One of them was tackled like it was an NFL safety. Gave him a suplex right there on the warning track, and it was impressive. That got the biggest cheer of the night for Yankee fans. When three guys tried to run onto the field, and they were quickly handled. Detroit 3-0 over Cleveland. National League, Cubs got shut out by Washington 7-0. Pittsburgh over Miami, and Milwaukee beat the Dodgers. One other interleague play game, Reds 9, White Sox 8. Carpet Land, the Legion baseball team from Lincoln, representing Nebraska in the Legion World Series, was a winner in its first game out there in Shelby, North Carolina. Final score 4-2. They are playing at 2 o'clock tomorrow afternoon in their second game against Tupelo, Mississippi. Football. Jake Crane, one of the more popular on-3 college football voices in the country, is in love with Anthony Calandria. He thinks that the Husker quarterback is a perfect fit for this offense. He'll be the running dynamic they've not had in a while. But he says Dylan Raiola lacked confidence, such that he believes Crane, who's one of the more popular on-3 guys, believes that even a half-blind Calandria would be better than Raiola. How about Illinois? They are serious about football now, man.
7: They are building, or have built, it's almost done, the largest scoreboard in the world. It is 69 feet high. It is 17,000 square feet. That's like 1,660-inch TVs. And the fans are turning out now. They have sold out all of their season tickets. Their student tickets are at an all-time high. This is what happens when you've won 19 games over the last 2 years. Sports is news on Nebraska's News, Weather, and Traffic Station. 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
20: 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Meanwhile, Tupelo Honey Southern Kitchen and Bar has announced it is temporarily closing during streetcar construction. 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I'm Jeff Beals for NAI and P Dodge. 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
7: That's tomorrow right here on 1110 KFAB. Thank you very much, Jeff Beals. In the A1 United Heating, Air, and Electrical Time Saver Traffic Center, traffic is fairly light today. We'll get another report from Jake in for Lucy after a Fox News update and KFAB update shortly. As far as this afternoon, 84 with a chance of storms. 71 now in Omaha, Lincoln, and Council Bluffs.
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11: Federal stalking charges and could change his plea of not guilty to guilty during the hastily scheduled hearing. Those charges carry a potential life sentence. He's charged in connection with the killing of Brian Thompson, the chief executive of United Healthcare, who was shot outside a Midtown Manhattan hotel in December 2024.
7: Fox's Tanya J. Powers, a guilty plea in the federal case could upend the state murder case against Mangione, which is set to go to trial next month because of New York's double jeopardy laws that could shield him from being tried twice for the same criminal conduct. The U.S.-Iran standoff over the Strait of Hormuz continues. Drones fired at two more oil tankers today in the key shipping waterway, but nobody got hurt. As American forces remain on standby, in case the U.S. resumes bombing Iran.
12: There has been some concern expressed about conditions on board the USS Lincoln by family members of those on board and some lawmakers. But Secretary of War Pete Hegseth said just yesterday that everyone on board, every ship in the Gulf is getting everything they need. And CENTCOM followed that up by saying some of the reporting about conditions on the Lincoln is flat out false.
7: Fox's Jonathan Hunt in Tel Aviv. The Lincoln's been at sea a record 260-plus days. Another ship could relieve the crew. The USS George Washington reportedly headed to the Middle East. Another Russian barrage on Ukraine has killed a mother and her 9-year-old son. As the UN says, July was the deadliest month in Ukraine. 437 civilians killed since the early days of the 2022 Russian invasion. We just got this update to the economy showing we shopped less.
10: Well, July retail sales crossing the tape, down 0.6% month over month. We were expecting a rise, so that's a surprise decrease.
7: Fox Business Network's Lauren Simonetti. 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
1: It's 8:02. We've got 73 degrees in Omaha Council Bluffs, 71 in Lincoln. I'm Craig Evans, News Radio 1110 KFAB. A man arrested in a road rage incident and shooting is held on bond. 38-year-old Nathan Hess is charged with second-degree assault and felony weapons charges. He's accused of shooting a 35-year-old man Monday near 90th and Center after gestures were exchanged and Hess thought that his vehicle was being fired on. Court documents show a misdemeanor charge against former Nebraska State Senator Dan McEwen was dismissed following his completion of a diversion program. McEwen was cited by the State Patrol for misdemeanor public indecency in October and was accused of inappropriate touching at a party. Right before his resignation, the legislature's executive board sent a resolution for expulsion to the full unicameral. An out-of-state felony suspect is found in central Nebraska.
3: The Nebraska State Patrol says troopers have arrested a man wanted in connection with an attempted homicide in Wisconsin. They were alerted the suspect could be in Nebraska on I-80. A trooper saw the vehicle Wednesday morning and made a traffic stop near the Alda interchange in Hall County. During the traffic stop, the trooper confirmed the driver was the suspect. 18-year-old Joseph Niemek was then arrested on a warrant from Wisconsin. I'm Terry Leahy.
1: 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I'm Craig Evans, News Radio 1110 KFAB, Nebraska's news, weather, and traffic station. 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
14: Down in Bellevue, get the routine construction crawls on southbound JFK Expressway from Cornhusker Road to Highway 370 and northbound JFK Expressway past Capehart Road to about Cornhusker Road. Bumper to bumper, 680 ramps to westbound Dodge and heavy eastbound Dodge from 168 to 144th. That's a look at traffic. I'm Jake Goodman.
15: A First Alert weather day, says Rusty Lord at First Alert 6 News. 84 for the high with a chance of storms popping up throughout the day. Some could be on the strong to severe side both today, and we have that chance for scattered showers and some isolated storms that could be on the severe side throughout the day tomorrow. High of 88 after a low of 72 tonight, then a high of just 81 on Sunday. Morning rain possible on Sunday. 73 now in Omaha Council Bluffs, 71 in Lincoln. A Bloomberg market update in just a moment here on Nebraska's Morning News. 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
0: This is a Bloomberg Money Minute. American shoppers hit the brakes last month. Retail sales fell in July by the most in more than a year. Consumers pulled back on purchases of cars and at online stores. The value of retail purchases decreased 0.6%. The report suggesting consumers lost some steam last month after a stronger first half of the year. S&P futures are seeing small gains. Meantime, Applied Materials is cashing in on the artificial intelligence boom, but investors are demanding more. The biggest maker of chip equipment in the U.S. delivered a financial forecast that topped Wall Street expectations, yet shares are falling in the early trade. After a rally that more than doubled the stock price, it's now harder for Applied Materials to meet expectations. And Instagram has updated its word mark this week, which is a stylized version of the company's name. Instagram notes that the old logo was around for over a decade and felt dated. Instagram feels the refresh is sharper and more modern, but still references the original. Courtney Donahoe, Bloomberg Radio.
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15: Thank you, Steve Martin. And happy birthday. Steve Martin, celebrating a birthday today. Great to have you with us. And if I missed your birthday... Greatest of all time right there. I'm Scott Voorhees. There's Jim Rose, Craig Evans, Lucy Chapman's out today. Jake Goodman providing your traffic updates here in this hour of Nebraska's Morning News on News Radio 1110 KFAB. Jim, I want to get your thoughts on this. We have the story here that American workers are stepping away from the labor market. Now, it's not because they're retiring. It's younger workers are said to not be participating in the labor market. Now, this is either because they've decided they don't need money, they're on an agrarian lifestyle, they're living in a commune, they're growing their own beans, and they're able to subsist, in which case they don't need to barter or trade or be a part of a job or anything like that. That's great. I don't see that happening a lot. And I don't know that every single parent is saying, that's all right, kids, you can live here well into your 50s and we'll take care of you. You'll never want for anything. I know that happens. I don't think that's it either. I think it is not just a gig economy, which I would think would be counted in the larger Labor Department statistics, but it's a gig economy, and it's also the trading stuff with websites like Whatnot. What old stuff can I find here in the house that I can sell online and then I can make some money doing that? The predictions markets here, where I can go on an app like Kalshi and predict whether, you know, tomorrow's going to be Saturday. Hey, I won. You know, here's $6. This is great. If I do this every single waking moment of the day and get hopelessly addicted to it, maybe I can make a living. And of course, you've got sports betting. As the story here is, sports betting is gaining ground in Gen Z's long-term wealth plans.
23: And this weed.
15: This is a career. Yeah, they could just be cultivating and selling their own weed. But if they're all selling it to each other, where do they all get the money? Like, I'm going to sell you some weed, and tomorrow you can sell me weed, and I'll give you the money right back. How are these young people who are checking out of the labor market, how do you think they're able to make a living?
23: It's a really big challenge in a lot of places, Scott, especially in big cities where it's really expensive to live. It might be expensive in Omaha to live, but compared to Chicago, this is a Walnut Grove, Minnesota town. Bottom line is this, corporate America has really, really made it hard for young people to plan a career for their adult lives. Corporate America in the last 25 or 30 years has gravitated away from building a business to mergers and acquisitions. And federal law has relaxed ownership standards. Federal law has relaxed, what you would consider the old antitrust considerations, Department of Justice. Okay, wait a minute. How much of the marketplace will you have if we do allow this merger? When was the last merger that was ever denied by the Department of Justice? And as I said in the Rosie DiGenosi yesterday, if an employee doesn't feel like the company cares about them, if an employee believes they could be in the next round of layoffs, If the company doesn't develop their skills and talents and give them new challenges to grow in the company, they will never, ever have the loyalty of an employee. And so that trickles down to kids. Okay, you know what? I'm not going to work for anybody. I'm going to work for myself and just live sort of hand to mouth. I'll do gigs here and there just to keep the lights on, but I'm not really committed to a career of building wealth, of acquiring assets, and having a comfortable life as I get older. It's become an issue in our country that has been exacerbated by the things they've experienced, but also what they've been taught and the example that they followed.
15: But we've also taught these young people that you have to get into a job that you absolutely love and that you feel valued.
23: Correct.
15: And seen and heard and all. I don't know about you. I've worked in some soul-crushing jobs. I'm blessed not to be in that situation right now, at least not all the time.
23: Yeah, I've been through the ringer a couple of times myself.
15: Maybe briefly once a week. But other than that, I'm very blessed to love what I do. But we've told these young people that...

0: not the world. And if you look around and see helicopter parents, it's like the parent that just spent $20,000 on their kid's dorm room. What parent two generations ago would do that?
1: Thornton Mellon from the movie Back to School.
0: I mean,
1: Rodney Dangerfield would do that.
0: Look at some of the gifts that parents give to their children. Parents give their children credit cards. My dad and mom would no more give me a credit card when I was growing up than they'd give me a freaking house and a boat to go with it.
1: You know, maybe the kids are just getting these offers and opening up credit cards on their own. My daughter, as soon as she turned 18, my mailbox bends over from the amount of credit card mail that she gets in her name.
0: Part of it was because she was also an academic achiever. They've gotten all that data on kids.
1: Oh, yeah?
0: Now, yeah.
1: Okay.
0: Oh, yeah.
1: Well, hey, good for her. Funny, my son's not getting any of that stuff.
0: Your son getting any credit card application?
1: Couldn't help but take a shot at the boy. Now, nowhere is the rearing of kids to fit a model that you just described more apparent than outside of a New York courtroom.
0: Right.
1: We'll talk about that next here on Nebraska's Morning News.
0: Jim Rose for the Premier Group. Now, one thing about Bill, his kids are rock stars. I mean, every one of them is an academic stalwart. He and Danielle have just done a fabulous job. And part of it is because they've talked about what makes a great life. And what makes a great life is achievement, is setting goals and achieving them. And then giving back to your community and finding deep satisfaction in your own personal growth. Well, he applies the same principle to his clients there. You know, what are your goals? How can we help you get to your goals? And if we get to your goals, then what happens? Well, then you have this wonderful resource that you can give back to the community. And that's when real happiness begins to take over. When you really feel like my success and the things that I have, I can share with others. Now that's pure happiness. And that's a big part of what we have at the Premier Group, because it's a family business down there. Everybody counts, and you're not just a number. And your goals become very, very important. And our job is to help you get there. So we'll help you set some. 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It's part of what we do. 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
9: Down at Bellevue, get the routine construction crawls on southbound JFK Expressway from Cornhusker Road to Highway 370 and northbound JFK Expressway past Capehart Road to about Cornhusker Road. Bumper to bumper, 680 ramps to westbound Dodge and heavy eastbound Dodge from 168th to 144th. That's a look at traffic. I'm Jake Goodman.
10: 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August storms hitting hard. Heavy rain means sewer backups and flooded basements. Omaha Drain clears it fast. Visit omahadrain.com. That's omahadrain.com.
11: First Alert 6 weather day with scattered showers and thunderstorms during the morning and then more development during the afternoon. Isolated severe storms possible with any of these. 84 for the high and a south-southeast wind of 5 to 15 miles per hour. Tonight, partly cloudy, a low of 72, and then a 70% chance of more on and off showers and a few storms Saturday with a high of 88. From the First Alert 6 Weather Center, I'm Senior Chief Meteorologist Rusty Lohr.
1: All right, Rusty, thank you. Still some raindrops around area, and we will have some, including I see some pockets of heavy rain and some storm activity coming up a little bit later this morning, especially around Bellevue. Heads up on that. 73 in Omaha Council Bluffs, 71 in Lincoln.
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2: Former Nebraska State Senator Dan McEwen has his misdemeanor public indecency charges dismissed. He's completed a diversion program. McEwen was accused of inappropriate touching at a party. Vice President J.D. Vance says keeping oil and gasoline affordable is the top U.S. priority in the war with Iran. He said the second goal is preventing Iran from obtaining a nuclear weapon and said that he's confident the U.S. is making progress on both fronts. The Democratic National Committee will vote Saturday on which states will go first in the 2028 presidential primaries. The party is expected to give South Carolina the first primary, followed by Nevada, New Hampshire, New Mexico, Michigan, and Virginia. I'm Craig Evans. More news at the bottom of the hour at News Radio 1110 KFAB.
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3: That will be hosted by Chip Maxwell here in just over an hour and a half from now. I am Scott Voorhees with you until and actually through then. I'll be producing the comment line with Chip later this morning right here on News Radio 1110 KFAB as producer Peyton has one more day of honeymoon and then he's back. I'm not sure where Peyton, people ask like, where is Peyton right now on his honeymoon? I don't know. I know that a moment ago they turned on the cameras on the crowd there outside of a Manhattan courtroom in New York City and I didn't see him there, which is really good. Because I don't know if I'd want him back here if he was out there like some of these guys. They're dressed up like Luigi from Super Mario Brothers, supporting a guy who is alleged to have murdered a guy who leaves behind a wife and two young kids.
4: Just walking down the street.
3: Iowa's Brian Thompson, who was new in the job, who was trying to do some things in the job that some of these people say, we need healthcare companies to be better for. You know who agreed with you? Brian Thompson, who was a really good man. Who was new in that job, who never did anything to the family of Luigi Mangione, that healthcare company, no healthcare company. This guy was a nut, and he was accused of murdering this guy.
4: A rich kid from Philadelphia.
3: And there are young people out there supporting him because they think that, oh, we need to have socialized healthcare. And the way to do it is to support a murderer because he's kind of cute. I'm sick about this.
4: Well, the other thing is there are cameras, and you know, social media and the media culture in which we exist now, where everybody has a camera that can go viral, people perform for cameras. Back during the Vietnam War demonstrations and some of the civil rights demonstrations and the ERA demonstrations, we didn't have nearly the media coverage that we have on events like this. And there were hundreds of thousands of people who marched in support of causes back a generation or two ago. Today, they just show up to get on TV. Did they just show up to get on social media? They can become a social media darling for a day.
3: That's gross.
4: And it's disgusting. And again, who are these people's parents? You know, did these people's parents set any kind of an example for them? Do they have any social discourse that isn't objectionable? And the answer is no.
3: All I know is I want these pot-smoking hippies to get off my lawn. That's what I want.
4: Yeah.
3: They better do it.
4: Are there really some out by your yard and the smoke pot?
3: Yeah, I grow a lot of marijuana in my yard. That's why they're there.
4: You have a nice backyard.
3: 1110 KFAB Certified Transmission Sports Brief. Jim Rose.
4: Okay, Scott. Good morning, everybody. The Rugs of Carpetland. The kids from Lincoln East High School playing Legion baseball got a win in their first Legion World Series game, 4-2 over the Western Region champs. Playing tomorrow against Tupelo, Mississippi at 2. And no, I don't think their nickname is the Fighting Elvises. Now, how good are these guys? Well, it's a great bar conversation, or certainly one for social media, but I think the best high school team in Nebraska in the last 50 years was the 2014 Westside team. State champs, state Legion champs, region champs, made it to the semifinals of the Legion World Series. They finished their spring and summer season 92-9. They had three guys drafted, and two of them made the big leagues. This year's Lincoln's kids are 84-9. They are 52-6 this summer. They didn't win the state title. Millard North did. That's a factor. But if they take the Legion World Series, how are they not the best of all time? Their coach, Michael Lanick, he's going to be a big-time college coach someday. He's running his high school program like that. They built it and they came. The Field of Dreams baseball diamond over in Dyersville, Iowa, had a big league game last night. Phillies 7, Twins 1. Philadelphia hit 3 home runs into the corn stalks. Chances are might have hit a Hall of Famer on the head. 26 of them were there to come through the corn stalks just like in the movie. That got to me, says Phillies manager Don Mattingly.
5: A lot of the guys I know, so it was nice to see those guys in the back before we came out. But a few guys I played against, a lot of guys that I know actually coached.
4: Yeah, Schwarber enjoys playing in Dyersville. He hit 2 home runs and drove in 3 for the Phillies. It was not a good night for hitting in the big leagues. Only 14 runs were scored by losing teams. In the American League, they had 4 games and 4 shutouts. Trouble at LSU. The former All-America quarterback Jaden Daniels, who won them a Heisman Trophy, is suing the place for money. He wants them to return their copy of his Heisman Trophy and stop using him in promotional messages because they aren't paying him for it. He wants NIL money, even though he's in the NFL. The dispute started when they pulled his number 5 out of retirement and gave it to a sophomore defensive back. His lawyer sent the school a cease and desist letter. LSU isn't saying much, but one thing they are saying is, we're not sending the Heisman Trophy back. Good first round for Jordan Spieth at the St. Jude Classic down in Memphis. 5 under 65. There are 5 players at 5 under. The guy hasn't won in 4 years. He hasn't finished in the top 10 in any tournament this year. Why? Because he's distracted. He's got 3 kids, and he spends a lot of time with them, all the money he's ever going to need. And it's not unhealthy. Look at the crap sandwich lives of pros who don't have a quality of life. Phil, sports is news on Nebraska's news, weather, and traffic station. We got the Rosie DiGenosi in 25 minutes. KFAB News Time in the morning, 8:25.
3: All right, Jim, thank you very much. In the A1 United Heating, Air, and Electrical Time Saver Traffic Center, normal construction and action at this time of day, says Jake Goodman. Here's the weather watch. Rusty Lord at First Alert 6 News has got this as a First Alert weather day with a chance of storms popping up today and tomorrow, a high of 84, and then 88 tomorrow, morning rain lingering through Sunday morning, then a high of 81. Right now, 73 in Omaha Council Bluffs and 71 in Lincoln.
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32: Fox News, I'm Roxanne Evans. Luigi Mangione is expected to plead guilty in federal court in the killing of the United Healthcare CEO. He could face life in prison. Fox's Chanley Painter.
33: Sounds like Mangione will essentially be throwing himself at the mercy of the court, hoping that with his cooperation, his lack of criminal history, his education, his background, he will get something less.
32: Alex Murdoch back in a South Carolina courtroom. The disbarred lawyer fighting to move his upcoming retrial out of the county where he was convicted of murdering his wife and son. Tropical storm Lala could become a hurricane when it hits Hawaii. Fox weather meteorologist Craig Herrera.
34: It is likely and a high probability that this will be a Category 1 storm as it approaches the Big Island and scoots south of the rest of the islands.
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2: It's 8:31. We've got 73 degrees in Omaha Council Bluffs, 71 in Lincoln. I'm Craig Evans, News Radio, 1110 KFAB. An armed standoff in North Omaha last night ends with the suspect in custody. The situation began as a report of shoplifting at Westroads Mall about 7 o'clock last night. Omaha police said the two innocent people were able to get out of the home. Drones, flashbang devices, heavy equipment were all used to try and get the suspect out of the home near 39th and Fort Streets. A Western Nebraska man is accused of sexually assaulting a woman who is helping with preparations for his wedding. Tyler Weber of Mitchell is accused of raping a 19-year-old woman in May while a group of people were gathered to help. Bond for Weber set at $215,000. A religious group is partnering with the ACLU to sue the state of Iowa for discrimination.
35: The federal lawsuit accuses the Iowa Department of Administrative Services of favoring one religion over another by rejecting the Satanic Temple of Iowa's request for a holiday event at the Capitol Rotunda multiple times. The group has also received right to sue letters from the Iowa Office of Civil Rights. The state has not responded to requests for comment on the lawsuit. I'm Craig Michaels.
2: A Mississippi man was charged with a felony hate crime for damaging the Satanic Temple display the last time it was permitted at the state capitol in 2023. I'm Craig Evans, News Radio 1110 KFAB, Nebraska's news, weather, and traffic station. 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
3: Left seeing this on a Friday morning. No stalls or accidents causing any frustrations. Just got some heavier traffic still in the bridge work on northbound JFK Expressway between Highway 370 and Cornhusker Road. Interstate 80 is doing fine between Chaco and Council Bluffs. 680 bypass and Dodge wide open. That's a look at traffic. I'm Jake Goodman.
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6: Rusty Lord at First Alert 6 News says, it's a first alert weather day, with isolated strong storms possible into this afternoon. Actually looking at the radar, seeing some stuff kind of churning up and getting ready to pop south of town here, even later this morning, maybe in about an hour, hour and a half or so. So Bellevue, heads up, high today of 84, 72 overnight, chance of scattered showers and maybe some storm activity throughout the day tomorrow. Doesn't look like a full rain out tomorrow. Might have to just, you know, take it easy here and there between some storms popping up. A high of 88. Rain hanging out through Sunday morning. Then a high on Sunday of 81. Right now, 73 in Omaha Council Bluffs and 71 in Lincoln. As we take a look and see what's going on Wall Street, NASDAQ's up, Dow's down. Dow's down just a 54 points, about a tenth of a percent at 53,786. The S&P is up 3 points at 7802. The NASDAQ is up 36 at 26,839. It's 8:35. Market's been open now for 5 minutes and just ahead of something that I think I'm going to do for the first time twice in a row. Two Fridays in a row since, well, throughout the year 2026 will be coming up in just a moment. I want to take this opportunity really quick. Hi, this is Scott Voorhees to tell you about Sheepgate, a faith-based group right here in the heartland is Sheepgate. They are not only helping people who struggle with drug and alcohol addiction and rebuilding lives, Sheepgate also can help you out with a great tax deduction to get rid of a hunk of bolts, a rusty hunk of junk. Something that might be out there up on blocks in the yard or just taking up space in a garage or a shed. Sheepgate can take your vehicle donation, running or not. Car, truck, van, boat, SUV, motorcycle, blimp. I don't know what you got. 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That's just keys and a signed title. 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Sheepgate is 888-344-HOPE or mysheepgate.org. Again, that's mysheepgate.org. And now I think this is the first time two Fridays in a row that we've done this in 2026.
0: We'll knock off now and take the next 2 days off. How's that?
7: Hello, test 1-2. 1-2-3-4-5. 1-2-1-2-3-4-5.
8: Who are these people?
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10: Uh-oh. 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

0: satisfy you, or should I do a better job?
1: That is unbelievable, man. All right, now it's Friday. Good morning. Thank you very much for hanging out here with us, Nebraska's Morning News. News Radio 1110 KFAB. I'm Scott Voorhees here with Jim Rose, Craig Evans, Lucy Chapman out today. Jake Goodman will have, one or two more traffic updates. We'll see if conditions warrant more than that here on Nebraska's News, Weather, and Traffic Station. 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
2: version of that
1: song. Yeah. I don't always play that. It gets stuck in my head, and that's why Monday morning I'll be waking up with my head in a vice, because that song is stuck in my head all weekend, but it felt appropriate here today. I'll tell you another song that's not just stuck in my head. Last night was the Douglas County Republican Party's Elephant Remembers Banquet. It's a fundraiser and also a fun evening here with a lot of Republicans across the area. And I'll say this here, and I said this last night. I don't know if you've been to a lot of these events over the last decade or so, but it used to be, it was more of the old school Republicans would attend this event. And some of this new, like the Freedom Party, the Freedom Party, and then MAGA, you wouldn't often see them. And I don't know that they were always welcome. And then there was a big fight, and then it became MAGA got into the leadership positions. And over the last few years since that happened, some of the familiar faces, the long-term Republicans, so you wouldn't see them at this event. But I looked at this crowd last night and said, I'm seeing everyone back here all together. I said, hey, it's great to see everyone here. And hopefully this is showing that people are getting along. But if you're going to fight tonight, make it good so we can talk about it on the radio tomorrow. But everyone got along. It was a good night there within the divisions of the Republican Party. There's something bigger that they see that they're going to be doing. But I also said last night, I've been thinking about something more over these last couple weeks, and that is, fake Dan Osborne's a Democrat, voted for Hillary, that's a fact. And I started singing that, and then I got to the chorus, he's a fake, and the crowd, every single man, woman, and child in there said, Democrat Osborne, he's a
2: working.
1: Fake.
2: It's
1: Democrat
2: working.
1: Osborne. And you know who had a big smile on his face right there in the front row? Senator Pete Ricketts was there
2: Pete's
1: last
2: going,
1: night.
2: That's the best AI I've ever created.
1: That's money well spent.
2: Well, the party, that's good to know, because, Nebraska still has sizably larger numbers of Republicans registered to vote than Democrats. But there is a growing independent streak in our state where a lot more independents are declaring themselves as such, when before they just sort of let it, I'm kind of, I vote the man, all that jazz. But, I like Pete Ricketts a lot. We're not close friends, but we're friends. We're friendly. I've known him a long time. I go to Cloisters on the Platte. His dad is at my retreat when I go to Cloisters. I've met his two brothers, both great guys. But Pete really sort of ran the show here in Nebraska for most of the last 20 years. His checkbook has funded a lot of campaigns. Mm-hmm. His checkbook has derailed a number of campaigns. Mm-hmm. He's been embroiled in high controversy. See Janet Palmtag and Julie Slama and others. So it got to the point where a lot of Republicans are going, what is this? Is this just his deal? And that all came to a head a couple of years ago at the big state convention in Kearney.
1: Oh, yeah.
2: But this threat of a Democrat socialist winning an election in Nebraska tends to end the feuds and the rivalries, and it's now all hands on deck. Yeah. And look, I don't know if it's going to happen. I would be very surprised if Denise Powell appears on this radio station in any context.
1: I hope she does.
2: But, I would hope that she'd consent to a debate with Brinker Harding on KFAB sometime between now and Election Day. I would hope that she'd recognize that this is the most dominant media outlet in District 2. It may be the most dominant media outlet in the state of Nebraska. It certainly has greater reach than newspapers. But the bottom line is this. She has to be defined, or you don't know what you're buying. And she could win this race. But and she may have all the right answers. If she gives me a chance to ask the questions, which I doubt she will, because I hear from internal situations over there that there's not a lot of interest in that. But if she would do that, we can say, okay, this is where she stands, and this is what we're voting for or not. But right now, nobody really knows what she is. She won't even call herself a Democrat right now.
1: No, I know. Well, it's getting better. She was PO'd, and now she's just fed up. Next time, she might be in a general malaise, and at some point, she might actually be somewhat happy. So she's moving in the right direction.
2: I don't know.
1: I'm pulling for Denise Powell to have a better life than apparently she says she's had. We've got Greg Wagner coming in here from Nebraska Game of Parks ahead of a Rosie to Genosi. That's all next on Nebraska's Morning News.
2: One thing I know will make her happy is if we get her a new garage. Because I don't know what Denise's garage looks like, but it probably needs some improvement. And if that's the case, please call Carl or his guys at the garage company. 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
12: Honestly, it's been a great Friday morning and looks like it's going to stay that way with no accidents. Down in Bellevue, we're still seeing some heavier traffic on northbound JFK Expressway from Highway 370, entering the bridge work there near Cornhusker Road. Interstate 80's got light traffic, wide open, I-29, 680 Bypass, and Dodge. That's a look at traffic. I'm Jake Goodman.
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14: First Alert 6 weather day with scattered showers and thunderstorms during the morning and then more development during the afternoon. Isolated severe storms possible with any of these. 84 for the high and a south-southeast wind at 5 to 15 miles per hour. Tonight, partly cloudy, a low of 72, and then a 70% chance of more on and off showers and a few storms Saturday, the high of 88. From the First Alert 6 Weather Center, I'm Senior Chief Meteorologist Rusty Lohr.
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16: Naming of a new $55 million intercollegiate athletics training center at the University of Nebraska, Omaha is approved. It will be named in honor of Regent Emeritus and philanthropist Howard L. Hawks, who passed away in 2024. A new aircraft carrier is headed to the Middle East after reports of mental health concerns for the crew aboard the USS Abraham Lincoln. The USS George Washington left Vietnam last week and will be replacing the Lincoln. About 5,000 sailors and Marines have been on board the carrier since November. An experimental GLP-1 drug shows promising results. Researchers found a daily pill helped folks who are obese or overweight lose more than 12% of their body weight in 36 weeks. They say the pill is easier to mass produce as opposed to other GLP-1 injectable drugs like Wegovy and Ozempic. I'm Craig Evans. More news at the top of the hour at News Radio 1110 KFAB.
1: This is the radio station that's got Nebraska's morning news coming at you right now. Rosie DiGenosi. But first,
3: don't go messing with a country boy, a country boy, a country boy. Don't go messing with a country boy, don't mess with a country boy.
1: Our country boy, Greg Wagner from Nebraska Game of Parks, is here. Greg, what's going on in our state parks this weekend?
17: Well, we're going to be probably battling a little bit of weather, it looks like, no question.
1: Maybe a few pop-up storms here. Enough to keep an eye on stuff.
17: Yeah, keep an eye on the weather, but state parks activities, we're rolling with them.
1: Mm-hmm.
17: On weekdays, you know, our staff has gone back to high school and college, so the weekdays are quiet and everything, but the weekends, we're still rolling, weather permitting, full throttle on things.
1: Some storms might make for some good fishing in either before or after the storm.
17: Yeah, exactly. You know, I was telling somebody the other day, the best catfishing, and that's what we have really biting now, and big catfish, is when you have these waters rising, whether it's a lake, reservoir, river, these big catfish, it flushes them out of their holes, and they're actively feeding, building up their fat reserves for fall.
1: Aren't we all?
17: Yeah.
1: What about hunting?
17: Well, you know, it's a great time to get out and scout when you get a little bit cooler weather. Mm-hmm. Probably need to sort some gear if we get some rain events this weekend and organize your gear for the big hunting seasons. September 1st opens up some biggies, archery, deer, dove, grouse. So they're right around the corner.
1: We have the outdoor bulletin board, but we also have on that bulletin board something called Greg's Nature Notes now. What's this?
17: Greggy the Nature Boy. Yeah. So, we've got monarch butterflies. You'll see a lot of them. They're starting to really migrate through Nebraska. And on a good news front, my farmers are really telling me they're seeing a lot of young wild turkeys and young bobwhite quail, more than they've seen in past years. So some good news there.
1: What else is on your outdoor bulletin board?
17: Low water. You're going to western Nebraska. We have very low water conditions in our reservoirs, especially at Big Mac. So they've escaped a lot of the rains that we've had here.
2: Yeah, I had two. I had 2 inches out there the other night.
17: Yeah, still not enough.
2: I mean,
17: long-term drought. And
1: that's what she said.
17: Not a lot of rain for a while.
1: Thank you, Greg Wagner. You. Appreciate it. Greg Wagner from Nebraska Game and Parks. Friday mornings here on Nebraska's Morning News, right before the Rosie DiGenosi, which is right now.
2: Okay, Scott, good morning, everybody. Fake news you can trust from the Babylon Bee. Francesca Hong forced to return home and spend time with her white son. Now for the real thing. It's Friday. One of Creighton University's most successful graduates is global financier Mark Walter, class of 1982. He built the investment bank Guggenheim Partners to a portfolio of $350 billion. Among his holdings, the Los Angeles Dodgers, the Los Angeles Lakers, and several European soccer teams. But now he's in trouble. The U.S. Attorney's Office in New York and the Securities and Exchange Commission are investigating how billions in loans tied to his company wound up on the books of his insurance divisions after passing through a third-party entity. Pressed for cash, Walter is selling his interest in the Lakers for $12 billion, netting him approximately $2 billion in profit just a year after he bought them. We are 4.5 months and an election from the next legislative session, and already the University of Nebraska, which receives $700 million a year from Nebraska taxpayers, wants a 7% increase, $166 million. Somebody passed them a note. The state is down $850 million, and we still have Q3 and Q4 tax collection forecasts to go. With more and more Nebraska families sending their kids to trade school, the U is a tough sell these days. Guess we're done talking about this anymore. In 8 days, the national debt will reach $40 $3 trillion. In July, we took in $334 billion, spent $766 billion. The interest on our debt alone, a year, $1.1 trillion. Do you believe what the spenders are saying, that we can grow our way out of this? Sure, if we cut up the credit cards. Who will be the president's next face? Caroline Leavitt leaves after less than 2 years as press secretary, to be replaced maybe by 29-year-old Anna Kelly, former beauty queen. Trump likes that. Green has been the deputy press secretary. They should hire Scott Jennings, the CNN commentator, who articulates Trump's positions better than he does. It's not a long-term gig. The next press secretary will be Trump's sixth over two terms. Tyson Foods, the beef packer, which closed the largest employer in Lexington last year, isn't done ruining towns. Announced plans to shutter similar plants in Illinois, Utah, and Washington. Tyson has never recovered from COVID. Company value down 30% in 5 years. You enjoy stress? Get into agriculture. The country was busy killing killers yesterday. Three executions, one each in Tennessee, Alabama, and Oklahoma. Busiest day for capital punishment in 16 years. One murdered a hotel maid, another his ex-girlfriend. And the guy in Alabama, Jeremy Williams, raped and strangled a 5-year-old girl after offering her mother $2,500 for the privilege of doing it. And he filmed it. Williams begged the Attorney General of Alabama to kill him, turned down multiple appeals. Out today, a movie, On the Brink of War, which takes us into the meeting rooms of that clandestine 1986 Reykjavik summit between Ronald Reagan and Soviet General Secretary Mikhail Gorbachev. Jeff Daniels plays the president. British actor Jared Harris is Gorbachev. This screenplay comes from notes taken by those who were there. Seems we were a lot closer to a nuclear exchange than we all thought. Now, lefties aren't going to like this. They'll dismiss the traditional notion that Reagan was a war-mongering dunce. To your health, take the stairs. European researchers followed 450,000 of us. Those who climb the stairs rather than take an elevator or an escalator are 39% less likely to suffer a heart attack or stroke. You might be winded at the top, but it's good for you. In this week's Tournament of Rosies, Pam and Tim Terrell of Elephant Butte, New Mexico. 50 years together today. Not familiar with Elephant Butte? Well, it's right next to Truth or Consequences in New Mexico. We all know where that is. One more sign of the times. Meme sent in by listener Bill. If at first you don't succeed, skydiving may not be for you. Talk again in 69 hours. In the meantime, make them all count.
1: All right, Jim, thank you very much. Everything looking pretty good here in the A1 United Heating, Air, and Electrical Time Saver Traffic Center. Thanks to Jake for jumping in for Lucy today. Here's the weather watch. Rusty Lord at First Alert 6 News has declared this a First Alert weather day because there's a chance we could see some isolated but strong to severe storms today with a high of 84, even yet this morning. 72 overnight, chance of storms throughout the day tomorrow and a high of 88. Morning rain Sunday, hopefully we'll see it drying out. A beautiful high of 81 on Sunday afternoon. 73 now in Omaha, Council Bluffs, 71 in Lincoln.
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27: What's going on, fellow sports fans? It's Andy West. Let's look back on this day in sports, August 14th. We'll start today by wishing a happy birthday to Irvin Magic Johnson, born today in 1959 in Lansing, Michigan. He has way too many accolades to mention, but here's a few. Five-time NBA champion, three-time NBA Finals MVP, three-time league MVP, Olympic gold medalist in 1992, and Hall of Famer. Happy birthday, Magic. Today in 1977, the New York Cosmos, led by legendary soccer star Pelé, plays before a crowd of 77,961 at the Meadowlands in New Jersey. At the time, it was the biggest crowd to watch a soccer game in the United States. The Cosmos beat the Fort Lauderdale Strikers 8-3. And today in 2016, Jamaican sprinter Usain Bolt wins the coveted 100-meter Olympic gold medal in 9.81 seconds at the Rio de Janeiro Olympics. He becomes the first man to win the event three times.
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28: Two accused killers back in court this morning. I'm Dave Anthony, Fox News. First, right now in South Carolina, it's Alec Murdaugh at a hearing before he's put on trial again next year after the state Supreme Court overturned his murder convictions.
29: Murdaugh, who will likely serve the rest of his life behind bars after pleading guilty to millions of dollars in state and federal financial crimes, nonetheless wants to prove he is not the shooter who killed his wife Maggie and their youngest son Paul on their hunting estate back in 2021.
28: Fox's Jonathan Sarri outside the court in Lexington, South Carolina. Next hour, it's Luigi Mangione's turn in federal court in New York City. Fox's Brian Yenis is there.
30: He could plead guilty to federal interstate stalking charges resulting in the death of United Healthcare CEO Brian Thompson. A senior DOJ source tells Fox News there is no plea deal today. He's promised nothing in return and is allowed to plead guilty if he chooses. We're told the DOJ will push for the maximum sentence of life in prison without parole.
28: A guilty plea in the federal case could allow Mangione to try to get state murder charges dismissed under New York's double jeopardy laws. The World War II Memorial in Washington, D.C. vandalized, spray-painted pink, upsetting Iraq War veteran Deborah Mortensen, who tells Fox News Digital.
31: People fought and died for our country, and it's dishonoring this country and all we've been through.
28: President Trump is angry, posting on Truth Social, there can be no greater insult, adding, we're on the vandals' trail, writing, where do these animals come from? And we're just learning the president's asking the Supreme Court to allow White House ballroom construction to continue after a judge ordered a halt to that building. And at Kennedy Center, the board has voted to put the president's name back on, calling it the Kennedy Center restored and renovated by President Donald J. Trump. Democratic Congresswoman Joyce Beatty, whose lawsuit led to a judge order the name removal, calls it an attempt to circumvent that. 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
16: The city of Omaha is in talks with the representatives of the owner of the building at 38th and Farnham Street in Black. Blackstone that had a foundation wall give way in June. An investigation into the collapse continues as the city is considering using streetcar project funds to move forward and pay for either the repairs or demolition. Streetcar construction continues right in front of that building. The University of Nebraska Board of Regents is approving an increase in state funding for its 2027 to 29 biennial budget request. The Regents approved an inflation-based 4.25% increase in the base budgets for the NU system and the Nebraska College of Technical Agriculture. The board also eliminated a series of degree programs, including a bachelor's in ethnic studies and a master's in urban studies. I'm Craig Evans.
15: For more on these and other local stories, go to KFAB.com. 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
1: First Alert 6 weather day with scattered showers and thunderstorms during the morning and then more development during the afternoon. Isolated severe storms possible with any of these. 84 for the high and a south-southeast wind at 5 to 15 miles per hour. Tonight, partly cloudy, a low of 72, and then a 70% chance of more on and off showers and a few storms Saturday, the high of 88. From the First Alert 6 Weather Center, I'm Senior Chief Meteorologist Rusty Lohr.
2: That's very accurate, Jim Rose. Jim just said, I'll leave you to whatever it is that you're going to do for the next hour. Yeah, that's kind of how I feel about it, too. Here's what I know. It's 74 currently in Omaha Council Bluffs. It's 73 in Lincoln. We got a chance for you to win a trip to Vegas for our 2026 iHeart Radio Music Festival. That's coming up in about 5 weeks. But your chance to win, to get airfare, hotel, money in your pocket, concert tickets, that chance to win is coming up in 90 seconds here on News Radio 1110 KFAB. 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
11: 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Here's Scott Gordon.

understand this, but I will try and eat, and maybe we come out of this understanding. Maybe we come out of this just commiserating. This is the place we come to laugh, cry, and get through the day together. Let's get through the day together and have some laughs while we do it where we can, whether those laughs are appropriate or, hey, sometimes they're inappropriate. Glad to have you with us here. This is News Radio 1110 KFAB. I'm Scott Voorhees. Lucy Chapman is off today. In New York, you've got people dressed as Luigi from Super Mario Brothers. This is the only time I've ever rooted for King Koopa. And I think that is the name. Bowser is he's the big green guy. This is the only time I've ever rooted for Bowser. That's not true either. Remember when you were a kid, you'd be playing Nintendo and you'd watch your friend play Super Mario Brothers and you had to wait your turn until he died? But you knew he was good, so this was going to be a while. And then you're watching him play going, I want to play. Oh, he's not even going to go. He's not going to go to the warp world. He's not going to warp to level 4 and then on 4-2 warp to level 8 and go. He's just going straight through all the worlds. What's he going to try and do? Get through all the way through 8-4 and win this thing? If you don't know what I'm talking about, my apologies. If you do, man, you're in the right place. Up, up, down, down, left, right, BA, start. Glad to have you here. So be watching this guy. And the only way you're going to get to play is if Bowser or one of the other characters in Super Mario Brothers killed him. In those instances, I rooted for Bowser. Today, I'm rooting for Bowser. I'm rooting for the big turtle demon creature to come into New York City and throw fireballs or whatever at some of these idiots out in front of this courthouse in Manhattan who are rooting for a guy named Luigi. This guy went in to New York City with the intention of killing a man named Brian from Iowa. And that's who he was. Yeah, he had a title. He had a job. He was CEO of United Healthcare. But I bet if you asked him, and we don't get a chance to anymore because he's dead, but if you asked him, hey, Brian, do you identify as CEO Brian Thompson of United Healthcare, or do you identify as Brian, guy from Iowa, married, couple of young kids? I was just talking 2 weeks ago with a friend of his, and those who knew him, and there are a lot of you around Iowa who knew him, would say, he was Brian, guy from Iowa, married, couple of kids. Yeah, he had a great job. He had risen up to the ranks in United Healthcare, a health insurance company, to try and see what they could do, not to make more greedy money. How do we make more money at this company? Hey, I got an idea. Give me that piece of paper with Elma's information on. Let's see, Elma wants a new hip and she's wanting to know if we'll pay for it. Let's see. Hey guys, if we pay for her new hip, do we make more money or do we lose more money? We lose more money, sir. I know. Denied. That's how people think that they operate in some of these health insurance companies. And to be honest, and I will always be honest with you, unless it's more entertaining not to be honest with you. But even in those instances, I still feel like you're in on it, so I'm not lying to you. But to be honest, there's a reason why some of these insurance companies have that reputation. They've been terrible. I've dealt with it. You've probably dealt with it. And if you haven't, you will. Good luck with that. Sometimes they're just terrible. Sometimes it's a mistake made. Sometimes they think they're looking out for you. Sometimes it might look terrible, and then years go by and you look back on it with new information and you think, oh, I guess that does make sense. But in the time that you're dealing with insurance saying, yeah, we're not going to pay for that, or you got to pay this first, and then after you become a pauper, then the rest of this will kick in. Sometimes that happens. Sometimes it happens. There's risk in this country in everything. And there are a growing number of people who don't want risk in anything. Someone else got to pay for that.
I don't even want to pay the taxes for the safety net that will be created under me so that I can just go through life without paying for stuff. So they see these insurance companies as big, greedy, bloated, terrible bastions of capitalism, and they hate all that stuff. So when a guy who's kind of soft on the eyes underneath that headband-like unibrow that he has named Luigi went and shot that guy, some of these people cheered. I'll even give them the grace that maybe they cheered, maybe they just said, well, hey, it comes with the territory, pal. Maybe they said that at the very beginning. Maybe they said that because they've been denied by their insurance carriers, or they've seen a loved one get denied and have to deal in pain and maybe die. And they're thinking, well, if they would have had that experimental drug or surgery that is not covered by this insurance because we didn't decide to pay for all

and you're here in Nebraska and they offer it in those states, great, buy it. It's not like we're going to just offer one or two car insurance companies here in the state. That would be ridiculous. But that's what they do with health insurance, isn't it? We're going to cut down on competition and artificially inflate prices by only offering you these two health insurance companies with limited exceptions. It's very, very difficult to get to a point where you can treat your health insurance like your homeowner's insurance or your auto insurance. And people like Brian Thompson, CEO of United Healthcare, trying to see how can we make this a better experience for the people who use us for their insurance, the businesses that contract with us for insurance and then pass these perks, benefits on to their employees. This guy was not the problem. This was a father from Iowa who was in New York for a meeting and then got murdered by a guy. And people are out there supporting him, and they're not supporting him because they think he's innocent of murder. The people out there dressed up as Luigi from Super Mario Brothers are supporting him because they know they believe that he's guilty of murder. They just think the murder was justified. What these people have done, what these protesters, champions of Luigi's cause or whatever, what they've done is they've taken away how we've usually seen them dressed, which is dressed up completely all black with military fatigues or dressed up black like ninjas, but out in the streets of Seattle or St. Louis or Minneapolis, shutting down areas of downtown streets and businesses, convention areas, and declaring this is an autonomous zone. We are Antifa. We think that there are justified killings as long as it's for something in which we believe or for which we believe. What they've done is they've taken off those ninja costumes and they've gone right back to the same costume shop and said, hey, I know last time I was looking for a ninja costume. This time I would like to dress like a Super Mario Brothers. No, the green one, Luigi. Because I'm supporting this guy who murdered a guy, and his name is Luigi, so wouldn't it be fun if I go out there and I protest? But rather than protest dressed like a ninja or go to the women's protest and protest with some pink hat showing the female anatomy on it, we don't need that one. That's probably not what we need here. I want to dress like a character from Super Mario Brothers. No, not the turtle. The green Mario brother, Luigi. They're the same people. And you know what else I'm sick and tired of? I am sick and tired. This is a side note. There's another news story. I don't even know if I brought it into the studio with me or if I just looked at it and gritted my teeth and moved on. But there was some guy who was pardoned after he was one of those who was arrested or charged or somewhere months down the line ticketed for being involved in the January 6th riot at the United States Capitol. And I don't know what he did. I don't know if he was just walking around. And later they said, all right, look at the video footage and find anyone we can identify and charge them. And then later President Trump said, they're all pardoned, good people on both sides, whatever, and pardoned them. And now anytime one of those guys, and there were several of those guys, anytime one of them goes on about his life and gets in trouble with the law, oh, the media loves that. Yeah, in fact, I do have the story here. A Maryland man pardoned by President Trump over his role in the Capitol riot has now been convicted for an episode on a subway train. What'd he do? Guilty of simple assault for stroking a woman's hair on a metro train in Maryland this last winter and posted video of it online. The woman who didn't know it was, I'm sorry. The woman who didn't know it was happening at the time. Later, someone showed her the video and said, I think this is the back of your head. And she said, yeah, probably. I mean, that girl has hair. I have hair and I ride that subway line. That is probably my hair. And so called the police.

0: and for touching her hair and videotaping it, and she didn't even know it happened, he faces up to 180 days in jail and a $1,000 fine. She didn't even know. I'm not saying I'd want someone touching my wife or daughter's hair, unless they go in for a blowout or something like that. You know, don't touch it. But 180 days in jail? This guy's weird. This guy's creepy. I don't mind. Do whatever. Or maybe someday he can be president of the United States. Because after all, President Biden loved touching and smelling hair. Didn't matter how old you were. Or whether it was on a guy's leg. Look it up. He told that story. He would like to touch the leg hair on a guy at a swimming pool. 180 days in jail and a $1,000 fine. Not for the former president, but for this guy. So why is this even in the news other than because he was one of those who did something at January 6th. And he got a ticket for it. And then later they all got pardoned. And the media loves this story because a man pardoned by President Trump over his role in the Capitol riot has been convicted of being a creepy hair-stroking weirdo. Which is fine and fair, but you know what you don't see? A Oregon man, who was previously convicted of being part of a violent riot where a police department building and vehicle were firebombed, other businesses were looted, and a person who was previously convicted of being part of these riots but later pardoned by or not charged by area prosecutors, district attorneys, and mayors has just been convicted of stroking a woman's hair on a subway. You never see that, do you? We don't know who they are. We don't care. That's the media. We don't know who these people are. We don't care who these people are, and if they ever go out and do anything, we will never link them to be involved with the rioting and looting in the wake of all the George Floyd stuff. But if someone from the Capitol riot, whether he was in the building waving a flagpole around like a maniac or whether it was just walking around the grounds going, this is crazy, I probably shouldn't be here, maybe I'll leave. And later was found to be there, and they got a ticket and got a pardon from the president because we didn't know who did what from where. If they do anything, the media will always tell you that, and this will happen for years. So, the aforementioned rioters have traded their masks, their Antifa costumes. Now they're out there parading around in Manhattan, New York City, standing up for their boy Luigi, who they think committed justifiable homicide. And here's the really scary part. I'll tell you next.
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0: Well, not today. Chip Maxwell will be in to host the KFAB comment line this morning just after 10 o'clock. As Jean is taking the day of vacation, we'll hear all about it on Monday. She'll be dancing with the Backstreet Boys in Vegas. Yeah, that's a real thing. I'm Scott Voorhees, Lucy Chapman with the day off today. And a Fox News update in here in just a moment, probably on what's going on in this Manhattan courtroom. And here's my assessment of what's going on. The guy accused of killing the CEO of United Healthcare has a federal charge of stalking because he was following Iowa's Brian Thompson across state lines for the what we found out later, we believe, and he's alleged to have been stalking him across state lines to murder him. But it's not a federal murder charge. It's a federal stalking charge because it involved crossing state lines. The murder happened in New York. So there are state charges of the murder of this guy. The way that his attorneys are trying to jack with this is they think, and this is what's happening this morning in a New York courtroom, they think if Luigi shows up there and pleads guilty to the federal charge of stalking, which comes with more than a slap on the wrist, but not life in prison. 10 years, maybe, tops, maybe. Maybe 15. Good time, he's out in no time. Plus, they're saying, well, he's an educated guy. He has no previous criminal record. He can be a benefit to other people in prison. You're going to love him. Model prisoner. He'll plead guilty on the federal stalking charge. He'll go away for a number of years. But then, because the stalking led to the murder, what his attorneys are trying to do is convince a judge and the courts in New York, well, he already pled guilty to the stalking, which was related to this entire case. New York has a double jeopardy law. You can't be charged twice with the same crime. It's essentially the same crime. He pled guilty to the stalking. Yeah, he's not disputing that. But you can't charge him with murder. The murder was after the stalking. He pled guilty to the stalking. He's therefore been found guilty of that. And you can't charge him again. Because they're going to say it's the same thing. Now, let me ask you, what would you prefer if given the choice? And what a Sophie's choice you have been provided, but here's the choice. This weekend, would you rather be, and you only have these two choices, would you rather be stalked or would you rather be murdered? And if you think, they both sound terrible. One sounds infinitely better than the other, though. Then you'll realize those aren't the same thing. Not the same ballpark, not even the same sport. Pulp Fiction. They're not the same thing. Why would anyone go along with this? Well, Jim Rose had that sad reality for us when we talked about it on Nebraska's Morning News a couple of hours ago. He said, all it takes is one bleeding heart prosecutor in New York to say, yeah, I agree with his cause. I agree with these liberal protesters out there. So, yeah, we'll get him in prison on the federal stalking charge, and we'll just let that murder charge go away. After all, he can't be charged twice with the same thing. It's the law. They know it's not the same thing. But they would pacify the protesters and, wink, wink, nudge, nudge, yeah, we think this murder is justifiable, too. That makes us sick. It should. We'll see how it goes. That's not a foregone conclusion. Anything can happen today. We'll get the latest from Fox News on it and more next.
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0: Look up, look down, look around, look up, look down, look around. In the trees and on the ground, 'cause the ALB must be found.
1: Some signs of the ALB are dime-sized holes on tree trunks, a sawdust-like material called frass, and the beetle itself, with a long black body and white spots.
0: Look up, look down, look around, look up, look down, look around. In the trees and on the ground, 'cause the ALB must be found.
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6: News, I'm Gianna Gelosi. Accused UnitedHealthcare CEO killer Luigi Mangione is going to be back in federal court this morning, where he is expected to plead guilty to federal stalking charges.
7: A senior DOJ source tells Fox News there is no plea deal today. He's promised nothing in return and is allowed to plead guilty if he chooses. We're told the DOJ will push for the maximum sentence of life in prison without parole.
6: Fox's Brian Yenes. Mangione's state trial is supposed to begin next month, and parts of Hawaii under a hurricane warning as storms brew in the Pacific.
8: Hurricane warnings are in effect for the Big Island of Hawaii as Tropical Storm Lala gets organized about 400 miles to the southeast. Tropical Storm Watch is in effect for Maui for the possibility of strong winds there, and the alerts will spread across the Hawaiian Islands over the next couple days.
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10: First Alert 6 weather day with scattered showers and thunderstorms during the morning and then more development during the afternoon. Isolated severe storms possible with any of these. 84 for the high and a south-southeast wind at 5 to 15 miles per hour. Tonight, partly cloudy, a low of 72, and then a 70% chance of more on and off showers and a few storms Saturday with a high of 88. From the First Alert 6 Weather Center, I'm Senior Chief Meteorologist Rusty Lohr.
11: 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Right now, 74 in Omaha, Council Bluffs, 73 in Lincoln.
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11: That's us. Thank you very much for being here with us. Even if you are actively trying to tick me off, I've got two messages here in the Zonkers Custom Woods inbox, specifically in the section of the Zonkers Custom Woods inbox reserved for your talk back mic messages. I'm Scott Voorhees, by the way. I'm going to have our national correspondent Rory O'Neill on the radio to talk about a couple of things here in just a moment, but we'll lead into it like this. There are two messages trying to tick me off on the earlier rants today about standing up against murder. Yeah, I know. Controversial position related here to Luigi in this court case. Here's message number one.
14: I truly feel sorry for anybody who takes your made-up, manufactured propaganda seriously. Here you are, simping for insurance companies because you like paying the most for health insurance in the entire world. Every other industrialized country has figured it out. None of them have gone back to our stupid system.
11: Yep, that's me simping for insurance companies, standing up against murder of a guy from Iowa who was married with two kids, and the murder has nothing to do with anything you just mentioned, a.k.a. made-up manufactured propaganda. I'm not going to fall for it. You're not going to tick me off. Now, this other message here in the talkback mic, that actually upsets me more.
15: Yeah, Scott, that cheat code don't work for Mario. That was a Contra cheat code. Can't get stuff past a 57-year-old gamer.
11: Well, I made a Nintendo reference and said if you were getting those references, you're in the right place. Up, up, down, down, left, right, BA, start. We were talking about Super Mario Brothers, but I did not say that's a Mario cheat code. That is cheat code. That is a Contra cheat code and Life Force, another Konami game. Probably other ones, but those are the two of which I am aware. Don't come at me with that. Don't even mess with me. 1110 KFAB national correspondent Rory O'Neill is covering the trial here. What is going on in this New York courtroom today, Rory? By the way, good morning. Glad to have you here.
16: Good morning, and I was more Pitfall and Yara's Revenge, just to put that out there.
11: You know what? We can talk Pitfall all day. I'm not as familiar with Yara's Revenge, but I'm right there where I had Atari and then quickly segued into Nintendo. Nintendo will always have my heart, but I loved Pitfall. Anyway.
16: I never made the jump to Nintendo, always Atari.
11: Come by anytime. I've still got my 1985 Nintendo Entertainment System, and we can play whatever you want.
16: My parents never loved me, apparently. but yeah, so let's talk much more tragically and seriously. Yeah. In New York, in federal court, that's important, federal court, Luigi Mangione is having his appearance in about 30 minutes' time, where we believe he's going to be taking a plea deal. Now, on federal charges, he's accused of interstate stalking resulting in death, and there's another stalking charge in there as well that could get him life in prison. Those are actually the most serious charges facing him overall, which is why this hearing today is so important. On the state side, he's facing charges of second-degree murder and weapons charges. That is going to go to trial in early next year.
11: Unless these lawyers are able to say, well, he already pled guilty to the stalking charge, and the stalking then led to the murder, and the murder's the same thing, therefore double jeopardy, you can't charge him twice. So we'll just forget about that murder because stalking is the same as murder. I say I don't think so, but maybe others do.
16: Well, the federal charge is interstate stalking resulting in death. So that's where they're going to argue that if, by the way, if that's the charge he pleads to today, believing that this is a plea deal, then that they're going to argue double jeopardy on that charge for second-degree murder. But he could still face serious consequences on firearms charges and other crimes, state charges related to that attack in 2024. So it could be setting up for a very different trial on the state charges next year.
11: All right, Rory, thank you very much for that. On another note, here in Nebraska, the thriving metropolis of Ord, which is has about as many flock cameras as people in that community, but they got together and they said, we don't want the flock cameras here in Ord anymore. And there are more and more communities saying the same thing. And apparently now, you know who seems to agree with some of the abuses of the flock cameras is the CEO of Flock. What's going on here with these flocking cameras?
16: Yeah, Flock Safety is changing some of its rules. What they're doing is they're implementing a watchdog system that it makes it easier to identify exactly who is accessing their video files, what officer is looking at what at what time on which camera. So it really puts that officer's fingerprint on what's being accessed. So it's much easier to trace who may be abusing their responsibility of being able to access this video. Flock Safety is also going to cut down how long it keeps these videos, from 30 days to 7 days, depending on some contracts that they have. But look, Flock is operating in 49 states with 120,000 cameras out there. It is the 800-pound gorilla in this business.
11: Well, I don't know how exactly we got to this point now, but I'll say most people like it, and they say, oh, they were able to catch a guy. He just kidnapped a kid, and the cameras saw the license plate reader, and then they found the guy, and the kid's okay. They like that. They don't like hearing a cop was stalking her ex, or her boyfriend's ex-girlfriend on one of these cameras, which is one of the things to have allegedly happened with these cameras. So I don't know how you keep one but completely get away from the other.
16: And here's another scenario. This case, I think, is out of Florida, in North Florida. There's a big recreation center run by the county. It's ballparks and swimming pools and playground equipment. But at one side, there's also a public shooting range. So now you've got Flock cameras really next to the parking area for the shooting range, detecting each car that goes in and out. So are you collecting a database of gun owners? Is that what you're doing? Because, you know, why are those Flock cameras there in particular? So there are, even if you had that argument of, if you're doing nothing wrong, you got nothing to worry about, you know, are you really sure that's the bar you want to set right now?
11: Yeah, the people who make that argument want safety and security. If they make that argument, they deserve neither. Rory, thank you very much for spending a few minutes with us here on this Friday. Have a great weekend.
16: So game over, huh?
11: Yeah. All right. That's right. And we can't hit the reset on this one. We got to move on. Thank you, Rory. Have a great weekend. Always a pleasure to welcome on here 1110 KFAB national correspondent Rory O'Neill.
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11: That's right, and I'm looking forward to being a part of the Reverse Trivia panel this afternoon, just after 5 o'clock here on News Radio 1110 KFAB. Good morning. I'm Scott Voorhees. I'm part of the Reverse Trivia panel today and last Friday because producer Peyton, who just told us about the Lanahaw Nursery prizes that are potentially there for you if you're able to stump the panel after 5 on the Chris Baker Show. Peyton got married last weekend, so he was off last Friday and all this week on his honeymoon. And Peyton is a very important person here on News Radio 1110 KFAB. He produces and provides witty banter and a lot of stuff behind the scenes, but on the air, he produces and provides witty banter for the KFAB comment line with Gene Stothert. So he wasn't here this week, so I got a chance to sit in and produce without as much witty banter with Gene Stothert. And today, after 10 o'clock here in about 15 minutes, you got Chip Maxwell in here with the KFAB comment line, so I'll be in for that. And then on the Chris Baker Show, for most every day on the Chris Baker Show, thanks to Patrick Kelly for also assisting, so Chris didn't have to stare at me for all 4 hours of his show every single day here over the past week. I'm telling you this because this has been, you know, doing the morning show and then the KFAB comment line and then the Chris Baker Show. Some days all the Chris Baker Show. That's every single live and local weekday program on this radio station that I've been a part of, sometimes more than others over the last week. And it has been a very, very tough week. Not for me. I'm not digging ditches here. I'm sitting here pushing buttons and talking into a microphone and laughing and hanging out with my friends. I have it made. This has not been a tough week for me. Sure, it's a few more hours than I normally spend here, at least on the air. But like I said, I put in a lot of hours. I don't put in a lot of work. I love what I do. I love this team. I love being a part of it. This has not been a tough week for me. This has been a very tough week for people who listen to this radio station and hate my guts, because they turn on the Chris Baker Show and Chris and I are talking about something, or I'm on the Reverse Trivia panel, or they listen to the KFAB comment line and I'm on there talking with Gene Stothert, and they have begrudgingly become accustomed to the fact that I don't think Gary's coming out of retirement to do the morning show, no matter how bad I stink on this radio station. I've been here all year. I'd love to continue in that. Now, if Gary wants to come back, it's all his, but there are some people who hate my guts on this radio station. And for them, tuning in and hearing me across all these different shows at different times of the day, it's been a very, very tough week for them. And I feel bad for them. I do. I don't want them to turn on this radio station I love and immediately get all mad. But, you know, hey there, I do have a cure for it. One of two things can happen. Either you don't have to hate me as much as you do. You don't have to hate this. You can have a passive apathy towards my attempts at humor and occasionally even say, I don't like that guy, but that was a good point he just made, or that was a good guest he had on. You can do that, or we can just wait for Peyton to come back. He'll be back on Monday. But for those who have had a rough week, it is coming to an end, but not until after the Chris Baker Show today. And the KFAB comment line, which is coming up next with Chip Maxwell in for Gene Stothert today, so that means we got to wrap up this show next.
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11: Yeah, I know, that was a short segment where I said nothing. I should have done that last, actually. We'll fix it on the podcast. 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
11: 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You know, Omaha Performing Arts got a lot of fun shows coming, and they just announced this week that there's a new venue within the Holland Center called the Matchbox Club. I still want to call it the Matchbox 20 Club. But they just announced the first artist playing the new Matchbox Club, and it's this band, Big Wreck. Would you drag around my door? I love this song. If I keep it cracked, they won't be there no more. The Oaf, My Life is Wasted. That'll sound cool in that room. Now, I can't imagine that a large percentage of our listening audience right now has ever heard of this band, but if this sounds cool to you, too, check out TicketOmaha.com. I believe those tickets are on sale now or will be here in about 5 minutes at 10 o'clock. And, baby, I'll see you at that show. I'm Scott Voorhees. This is News Radio 1110 KFAB. Fun night last night. If you were there, glad you were able to join us. Now, this is the Douglas County Republican Party Elephant Remembers Elephant or Annual Banquet. Or as I call it, the Republican Party Party. Now, people say, Scott, I didn't know you were an official, and I've actually never heard you on the radio identify yourself as a Republican. And I hope you don't need me to, but I have a lot of friends there. I have a lot of friends who are maybe not as many as I do with the Republicans, but I have some friends who are Democrats, and I've always said, I'll go host the Democrat Party. They don't ask me. The Republican Party does, and every year I make fun of enough people there that and people get mad. High-ranking officials have gotten mad at some of my little jokey jokes at this annual event, and every year I think, well, that'll probably be the last time I'm invited to host that party. And then they forget and they say, hey, can you MC our event? I said, I'd love to. So we did that last night. Here was the joke that I think probably ticked someone off. I told Brinker Harding, I said, I hope for your sake that you're elected, that you don't lose this election for Nebraska's 2nd District. Because around here, if you lose an election, you are condemned to host the KFAB comment line like Gene Stothert. Now, when I told him that, he was standing right next to Gene Stothert. Hey, these are just jokes, but Gene's not here today. So hopefully she'll have forgotten about that shot by the time she returns from a trip to Vegas. That's where she's going this weekend. We'll hear all about it on Monday on the KFAB comment line. Chip Maxwell's in with the comment line next here on 1110 KFAB. 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
28: On the night before Halloween in 1975, 15-year-old Martha Moxley was murdered in the Tony Bellhaven neighborhood of Greenwich, Connecticut. She was rich and beautiful and loved by all who knew her. For decades, despite intense media scrutiny, police failed to make an arrest. In 2000, 25 years after Martha's murder, her one-time neighbor, Michael Skakel, was arrested. He'd been 15, like her, at the time of the crime. He was also a cousin of the Kennedys.
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28: 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I read the articles. Of course Michael Skakel killed his next-door neighbor Martha Moxley. He beat her to death with a golf club. 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And if you followed the case like I did, I bet you knew it too. My name is Andrew Goldman. I've been a journalist for 30 years. I got involved in this case in 2015. But here's the thing. 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
12: Luigi Mangione may be about to admit he's a killer. I'm Dave Anthony, Fox News. The man accused of gunning down UnitedHealthcare CEO Brian Thompson outside a New York City hotel in 2024 is in federal court now and may change his plea to guilty, but not to a murder charge, to stalking.
13: Under oath, in his own words, Mangione must admit the facts of the crimes, that he traveled to New York and stalked Brian Thompson, resulting in his death.
12: Fox's Brian Yenis also reports outside the court that could prevent Mangione from facing a separate murder trial.
13: Under New York's unusually strict double jeopardy law, once Mangione pleads guilty to federal crimes, it's generally illegal to try someone in state for the same criminal act. There are narrow exceptions in both sides, will likely fight it out before his September 8th state trial.
12: Another accused killer is in court now in South Carolina, Alec Murdaugh, whose convictions in the murders of his wife and son in 2021 were overturned by the state Supreme Court. He's a hearing before a new trial next year.
14: What jurors will be allowed to hear about Murdaugh's financial crimes, phone records, and DNA from an unknown person that was found under his wife's fingernails? Citing intense local publicity and family ties in Colleton County, the defense is asking the judge to move the trial to nearby Charleston.
12: Fox's Jonathan Sarri outside the court. There's an arrest in Washington and vandalism at the World War II Memorial, which was spray painted pink. U.S. Attorney for D.C. Jeanine Pirro calls it despicable. Melissa Ferris faces two felony charges, could put her in prison up to 10 years. President Trump's going to the Supreme Court to get the okay to resume construction of the White House ballroom.
15: The president's solicitor general argues the injunction issued by the lower court is extraordinary and unlawful as it halts construction on an integrated military complex, including a secure ballroom space vitally required by national security. A group of historic preservationists are suing to stop the project, arguing it needs congressional oversight.
12: That's Fox's Jared Halpern. 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
16: Could be a rainy weekend ahead. A chance of rain and thunderstorms through Sunday. Then sunshine returns on Monday. A Nebraska State Patrol trooper was hurt after his cruiser was hit by a car on I-80 west of Lincoln. The State Patrol says the trooper and the driver of the car have minor injuries. Omaha Crime Stoppers asking for help identifying the driver of a white SUV who caused $10,000 in damage to a custom mailbox. Police say they have surveillance video showing the SUV backing into the mailbox near Westside High School on August 3rd. Westroads Mall is bringing in some new stores and features. Grow Omaha reporting a new Dillard's is under construction. It'll open next year in the former Yonkers. Other new shops include Miss A Cosmetics, Perfect Brow Bar, an eyelash and brow kiosk, a new coffee house near Penny's, and Toys R Us opening a new Jeffrey's Cafe. I'm Wendy Wild.
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20: First alert 6 weather day with scattered showers and thunderstorms during the morning and then more development during the afternoon. Isolated severe storms possible with any of these. 84 for the high and a south-southeast wind at 5 to 15 miles per hour. Tonight partly cloudy, low of 72, and then a 70% chance of more on and off showers and a few storms Saturday, the high of 88. From the First Alert 6 Weather Center, I'm Senior Chief Meteorologist Rusty Lohr.
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0: what I'm doing here. This show, it's the penance. It's the Rurapente for Republicans who lose elections. Oh, my goodness. What a line. What a show. What an hour we're going to have. Chip Maxwell, by the way, filling in for Gene Stothard. It's the KFAB comment line on News Radio 1110 KFAB. And normally I would say, producer Peyton Hilek at the controls, the one, the only, Scott Voorhees. He's toughing it out this week. He's the Iron Man this week. So Peyton had the nerve to go off and get married and take a honeymoon. Things have softened around. I didn't know you let him out of the building.
1: Happy for him and his bride, Carly. And I hope they've had a wonderful week. And I hope he comes back on Monday.
0: Yeah, well, the team will be back in place on Monday. Peyton producing and Gene Stothard at the mic. But in the meantime, we'll see how much mischief we can make, how much damage we can do in this hour, and they can clean it up on Monday. You know the drill, 402-558-1110, comment at kfab.com, or take advantage of that talkback mic on the iHeartRadio app. Scott, I caught a good bit of your conversation with Rosie this morning and the last hour. I'm here for you, Scott, if you haven't got all of the Luigi out of your system yet. But it is an amazing and amazingly aggravating case. I do ultimately, here's where I want to land. As you know, I'm on a crusade to turn the blue dot red. That's the purpose of the Check with Chip podcast at KFAB.com. There, I got the plug in right away. And so when I hear you say that you emceed the DCRP annual Elephant Remembers event, and it seemed like everybody was back on the same page, that is encouraging. So eventually I want to land there. I have a few appetizers, a few hors d'oeuvres. First, baseball bumpers today. This is probably going to be the most eclectic batch of bumpers you've heard from me, but I'll explain as we go. I heard a Thornton Mellon reference earlier this morning, back to school. I go wild when I hear that. It's like Caddyshack. It's not a great movie, but there are so many great iconic scenes and characters. And that movie, that's a Tea Party MAGA movie. That is Trump going back to college. The Rodney Dangerfield character, Thornton Mellon, he lights up the snooty business professor in his own classroom and steals his girlfriend. Then there's Sam Kinison on the Vietnam War and the Korean War. I like the way you think. I'm going to be watching you. There's Lou. Burt Young plays Lou, the thug chauffeur who takes no crap off the college kids. That brightened my spirits right away. And then I heard what I think is a revised, they call it a remix, I guess, of the Finally Friday show with some Gary Saddlemeyer audio and some other new bits in there. I hadn't heard that one. I got a kick out of that. So I'm all fired up, and we can talk about Luigi Mangione as well. I do want to, as soon as Scott shakes free of the telephone here, I've got a movie question for him. But I also want to know from you, KFAB Nation, about what you think about District 2. Scott, what I was saying is not only back to school, that got me all fired up about movies. But
1: yes. It's a great movie.
0: I do. I keep saying, that's not a great movie, and yet I love watching it. And
1: I'm just Kurt Vonnegut.
0: Yes, right, a cameo by Vonnegut. Yeah. Talk about a Trumpian move. We'll just hire Vonnegut to write my paper on Catch 22. Yeah, and then the professor pans and gives an F. You have no idea what's going on in that novel.
1: Four?
0: But what I want to know is, have you seen or do you plan to see The Odyssey?
1: I did see it.
0: And?
1: Really, really well done. I didn't hate it. I know a lot of people are looking going, well, they took this character and they made it this, and then they took that character and made it this. Well, if you're going to be true to the story, you're going to have a bunch of people speaking ancient Greek with Greek actors. How many people are going to go see that? only the ancient Greeks, and there aren't a lot of them around. So we're automatically adapting things. So why not have this character here, this that character there? I thought it was really well done. I'm a fan of Christopher Nolan's work. He's the director behind the movie. He makes big movies that aren't like car chase movies, but they make you think and they entertain you. So I liked it. I'm a Matt Damon fan. I don't know that I need to see it again. It's not like, you know, I'm flipping channels and Back to School or Step Brothers is on. Yeah. I'll watch that every time. I'd much rather watch a movie like that. I loved the Spider-Man movie a billion times more than The Odyssey, but I'm glad I saw it.
0: Okay. Well, you know, Peyton had a similar take. I have not seen it yet. I rolled this out last time I was at this mic, and it was just coming out, and so not a lot of people had seen it. But if you've got a take on it, 402-558-1110, comment at KFAB.com, TalkBack app on the TalkBack mic on the iHeartRadio app, and let us know. I can handle some woke casting. I can handle, as you say, some adaptations to fit the modern age. Here's the thing that's going to be a problem for me, though, is if Nolan did to Odysseus what the Star Wars franchise did to Luke Skywalker, I'm going to have a problem. I mean, by the end of that run, Skywalker was this dark,

0: was brilliant.
1: Yeah, I wondered that, if that's different than how Homer originally wrote it. All right, then I got a movie for you this weekend.
0: Okay.
1: You ready?
0: Bring it on.
1: And I hope you're going to say, I've already seen it a million times. Clash of the Titans.
0: No.
1: If oh what
0: no
1: all right so
0: no.
1: If what
0: I missed
1: you,
0: that one
1: if
0: along
1: what
0: the way.
1: You want from a Greek telling of a mythology story is what you're saying, then you need to switch out Odysseus and the Odyssey for Perseus and the original Clash of the Titans, not the one they remade a few years ago.
0: All right,
1: 1981 to whatever that was. Harry Hamlin as Perseus. You need to watch Clash of the Titans.
0: All right. Well, I'll work that in with watching reruns of The Rifleman, if that gives you any idea of what I like in entertainment. I heard you and Rosie, I think, bring up the movie On the Brink that's coming out now about Reagan and Gorbachev at Reykjavik. I saw a trailer for that, and I don't trust Jeff Daniels because of some of the previous characters he's played, and some of his private comments about, you know, down on Trump and down on MAGA and down, which I don't mind necessarily if you, but he's so self-righteous and so wrong, I think, on some facts that I saw a trailer in which he kind of looks like the Pillsbury Doughboy or something. He's this kind of fat, puffy looking Reagan. Well, first of all, that's not Reagan. And whether you liked Reagan or not, you know, he was an actor. He knew how to carry himself. He knew how to look. So he didn't look like Reagan. And I don't know. But I may give that one a chance to my wife. Just when it comes to movies, she's pretty much give it up. You know, is there a movie you can go to where there isn't something wrong with it? Well, generally no, you know, but, I'm willing to give Odysseus a chance, even if, boy, I hope, well, okay, we'll leave that one there. Here's what I really want to land on today, Scott, especially since you just emceed the Douglas County Republican Party event. Was it last night?
1: Yep.
0: The elephant remembers, yeah. So we had these Michigan and Wisconsin primary. And again, I'm looking at this through the lens, through the prism of we got to turn this blue dot red in Nebraska second. And I've seen some news stories, and I've been in conversations, including with Republicans, people who know their way around elections and so forth. Brett Lindstrom bailed out because he knew it was a lost cause. And poor Brinker Harding, he's a dead man walking. Denise Powell's got this thing. It's a lock. It's done. It's over. I'm not buying any of that. And then I saw these results in Michigan. El Sayed, you know, the Marxist Muslim candidate for Senate, supposed to have a double-digit lead. He won by like half a point or something in his primary, in his Democratic primary, and he's already down in the polls to the Republican for the general election. And then Wisconsin, Francesca Hong running for governor, Democratic socialist, and cancel Thanksgiving and all of that. She supposedly had a double-digit lead in the polls, and she lost in a close election. So I'm not having it. I'm maybe one of the few Republicans looking forward to the midterm elections, including here, where we are. But first of all, I want to know, in your opinion, has this rift healed in the Republican Party? Whatever energy I've had for politics over the years, I've spent it running for office or doing advocacy work like for pro-business or pro-life groups or making mischief on talk radio. I've never been involved in county or state party machinery, partly because the few times I've leaned into it, it just sucks the life out of me. There are feuds going back generations and all this Hatfield-McCoy stuff, and I don't even know the background of it, and I've just steered clear of most of that. I don't really know the people and the dynamics, but I come into this conversation encouraged by what you seemed to experience last night.
1: All I can tell you is what I've seen from the stage. I've emceed the local Republican Party events numerous times over now almost 20 years. And for a long time, it was your establishment Republicans. And I don't need to start putting names with all this. We'll just put type. You know, these are the people who some people have called them rhinos. Some people have just called them establishment Republican types. They're the people who are, you know, wealthy business owner. And then here comes that Ron Paul Tea Party crowd about 15 years ago. And they weren't as welcome in that establishment Republican tent. And

0: they said, well, we want some leadership positions. They said, we're not going to let you do that. And then the Tea Party kind of turned into MAGA. And right around that same front, Matt Innes body slams a guy out at the state convention, the Republican convention in Kearney. These people who were that like 20% of the Republican Party suddenly took over about 100% of all the leadership positions.
1: Okay.
0: And then suddenly the establishment Republicans weren't coming to these events.
1: Yeah.
0: They weren't being supported by the new leadership of the Republican Party. It was a pretty ugly behind-the-scenes fight with these two factions. Apparently, the 80% felt like they didn't need the 20, and they were wrong. And the 20 felt like they didn't need the 80, and they were definitely wrong. Last night, I looked across that room, and for the first time, I saw several pockets of that 80 and the new 20, and they were coming together, and they were having fun, and they were standing up and clapping as 100%. Now, I don't know how long that goes on. Yeah. That's not my job. That's just what I've seen from the stage at these events.
1: Well, all right. That's encouraging. Then I'm going to see the glass half full then, if that's the case. And, you know, I look at a candidate like Scott Peterson for Secretary of State. Scott has had a foot in both worlds. You know, he's worked the regular Republican Party, but he's definitely a MAGA guy. Well, he ran kind of as an outsider and upset the incumbent, Bob Evnen. So he has those credentials as well. And but I think Scott was part of the festivities last night, wasn't he? And,
0: yeah, he was one of the speakers. He's the Republican candidate for Secretary of State. They had a lot of people either seeking election or re-election there last night.
1: Yeah.
0: Scott was one of them. Yeah.
1: So maybe he can be kind of a bridge candidate and help get people back on the same page, because that will be necessary. The other thing I heard you and Rosie talking about, I think Rosie especially, was who is going to define Denise Powell? She seems kind of quiet and is maybe trying to figure out, okay, what am I going to do here? Because my gut tells me she leans more to the left. I don't know if she calls herself a democratic socialist, but she definitely would lean more to the hardcore left position. And you know, maybe that may not play so well in Nebraska District 2. Who's going to define Denise Powell? I hope the Brinker-Harding campaign and the Republican Party are going to roll out issues and make her take positions, you know, whether it's men and women's sports and taxes and other basic governance issues, but make her take some. Let me put it this way, Scott. During the primary season, every time I would go into YouTube to watch something, boom, there's a Denise Powell ad. She was out there, and they were very well done. I generally disagreed with all the substance of the ads, but they were very well done. And they were pervasive. They were out there. And the one, she led with the issue of abortion. And I'm very curious to see if she's going to lead with that in the fall. You know, some of these candidates, like El Sayed in Michigan, people thought, oh, he's going to gravitate toward, he's going to pull an Abigail Spanberger. And that's the Virginia governor, now governor, who when running, ran as a moderate Democrat. Once she got into office, woof, lurched way to the left with some successes and some failures, some pushback. And that's the usual formula in politics. You run to the outs, to the right, if you're a Republican in the primary, to the left, if you're a Democrat in the primary, and then moderate and try to move to the middle for the general election. Is she going to do that? Because now some Democrats, when they do that, does she lose some blue dots? Some of those blue dots in Dundee and Memorial? Wait, where are you going? Don't drift to the middle. No. Hassan Piker, AOC, that's where the action is. That's where the center of gravity is. That's where the mojo is. Don't betray us like so many other Democrats. Don't drift to the middle. I really want to see the pressure put on. And I'll tell you what, I'll save this. We're coming up on our first break, aren't we? I'm going to save this for the other side. No, it's not the Big Joe Polka Show. Happy Louie is a gentleman of Polish heritage who was very excited about a baseball player named Karol Jastrzębski, who in 1967 won the Triple Crown, led the league in batting average, home runs, and RBIs. So as a Yankee fan, this is a little difficult, but here's a nod to you Red Sox fans out there. A little bit from Happy Louie.

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21: This is a Fox News alert. I'm Lillian Wu. Luigi Mangione in federal court right now saying he intends to plead guilty in the killing of United Healthcare CEO Brian Thompson. Fox's Brian Yenis is outside the courthouse in New York.
22: Mangione must admit the facts of the crimes, that he traveled to New York and stalked Brian Thompson, resulting in his death.
21: Alex Murdoch is back in a South Carolina courtroom today fighting to move his murder retrial to Charleston County, arguing he can't receive a fair trial locally.
0: Prosecutors oppose the idea of Charleston, citing limited parking and a busy tourist season during the spring, which is when the trial is expected to begin next year.
21: Fox's Jonathan Seri. And President Trump heading to Long Island, New York this afternoon to highlight his administration's record on violent crimes and public safety. Alert.
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12: First Alert 6 weather day with scattered showers and thunderstorms during the morning and then more development during the afternoon. Isolated severe storms possible with any of these. 84 for the high and a south-southeast wind at 5 to 15 miles per hour. Tonight, partly cloudy, a low of 72, and then a 70% chance of more on and off showers and a few storms Saturday, with a high of 88. From the First Alert 6 Weather Center, I'm Senior Chief Meteorologist Rusty Lowell.
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0: age of baseball. The 1950s, the three New York teams. Willie Mays, New York Giants. Mickey Mantle, New York Yankees. Duke Snyder, the Brooklyn Dodgers. Say Hey, the Say Hey Kid, Willie Mays. Chip Maxwell in for Gene Stothard's KFAB comment line on News Radio 1110 KFAB. Scott Voorhees at the controls, gutting it out, Iron Manning it this week. I didn't know there was so much Voor hate out there, but too bad. We've got Scott for the rest of the show. And then, as the first baseball bumper was playing going into the break, Happy Louie, celebrating Carl Yastrzemski, into the studio, resplendent in his Minnesota Twins cap, is the one, the only Gary Saddlemyer. Gary, welcome.
1: Thanks, Chip.
0: Welcome home, I guess.
1: Talking baseball, yeah. Tony, Killer, yeah. And Carew.
0: Oh!
1: You know the Twins version of that one.
0: Nice.
1: Oh, yeah.
0: Yeah, yeah. I think some teams did come up with their own versions of that Talking Baseball song. Well, we're talking politics here, Gary. And Scott was trying to find during the break, he tells me there's an ad that Denise Powell has. Mm-hmm. Now, we're talking about the second district race. You know, I visited with you and Rosie a few months ago about wanting to turn the blue dot red.
1: Yeah.
0: Well, I'm trying to do it now at KFAB.com with a podcast.
1: By the way, I'm here to anoint you the undisputed king of the understatement.
0: King of the understatement.
1: Talking about Denise Powell. Okay. Leans left.
0: Yeah, well.
1: Leans.
0: All right.
1: I think she defines left.
0: Well, but that's the point. See, that's what I'm worried about. And especially, Scott tells me she's got an ad out there now.
1: Abortions for everybody.
0: I work with Republicans. It doesn't even use the word Democrat, you know, that she's going to try to pull an Abigail Spanberger.
1: Yeah.
0: I want to run something by you guys and then turn you loose and get your take on this. I'm going to take you back to 2006 when Pete Ricketts first ran for office. He was running against the incumbent Ben Nelson for the Senate.
1: Mm-hmm.
0: And he had an ad that I thought was great. Obviously, it didn't work. Pete got crushed in that race by Nelson. Well, there are other factors, too. But he had an ad in which, so you're watching the TV, and Pete walks right up to the screen, and it's like he's knocking on the inside of your television screen. Clink, clink, clink, you know, and he's making a knocking motion. He says, hey, could I get your attention just for a minute? I know that Ben Nelson calls himself a moderate Democrat, but you realize that when he goes back to Washington, D.C., he's going to line up with, and back then, instead of Chuck Schumer or AOC, it was Hillary Clinton, Ted Kennedy, you know, he's going to be a national Democrat. It didn't seem to get any traction, like I said, because Pete lost. But what happened? A couple of years later, Nelson goes back.
1: Yeah.
0: He provides the decisive vote to allow Obamacare to advance. Yeah. And then he doesn't run for re-election after that.
1: The unforgivable. The unforgivable. I mean, people like Ben Nelson forgive a lot. But that was a bridge too far.
0: I like him.
1: Right there.
0: I like him personally.
1: I
0: think he's a good guy.
1: He is.
0: But he did exactly what Pete predicted would happen. Mm-hmm. And yet I know, you know, Stenberg tried that, I think, again against Nelson. That argument never seems to get much traction, but it is so true. There are two main teams, main parties back in D.C., and whatever the person says in a local campaign, generally, they're going to toe the line with the national agenda when they get to D.C.
1: Yes.
0: This is what I want to see Brinker Harding and the Republicans do in this election. Don't let Denise Powell moderate and point out, look where the center of gravity is moving. Well, that was my whole contention for turn the blue dot red. I don't know if Republicans are all that much better at their game, but the Democrats have lurched so far to the left.
1: That's ridiculous.
0: I think there's an opportunity, but I don't. Can that work? It didn't work in 2006. Can it work today to say, look, whatever you think of us, these are the two national teams. And one of them is going to be strengthened and one of them is going to be weakened by this election.
1: I think it can, Chip, because you're now starting to see more and more national level commentators and prominent Democrats say, okay, this is crazy. What's happening to our this is not part of, you can talk Big Ten all you want. They should make their own tent. This is nuts what these people are doing, these DSL people.
0: Who's the guy from West Virginia? Manchin. I've seen Manchin in interviews. Of course, James Carville and others who've said, well, wait a minute. If we're going socialist, then count me out.
1: Yeah, right, Chris Matthews.
0: Matthews just popped up lately, too. Yeah.
1: Joe Scarborough.
2: Yeah, even Morning Joe is starting to get a little feisty.
1: I mean, if you have a shred of integrity and common sense, you got to look at them and say, "What are you talking about? What do you mean? we're not gonna have the U.S. Senate anymore. We're not gonna have prisons or jails or police forces.
2: Yeah.
1: And a wide open border. What are you talking about?
2: Oh, haven't you heard though? See, AOC said, "Oh, well, that was woke one."
1: Yeah.
2: Well. Oh, that's in the rearview mirror. Really? So define it for me now. Yeah. What?
1: I never, you know, you, all of us, even Scott, is old enough to remember when you said communism, socialism, those are borderline dirty words.
2: Oh, that's it. That's game over. Yeah.
1: I grew up, of course, I'm 150. But I mean, that was Khrushchev pounding his shoe on the desk, and we'll bury you and you'll fall into our hands. We won't have to fire a shot. I remember all of that. And he described how it would happen, Khrushchev, in 1959. And now you can see it if we go this way.
2: Yeah.
1: So why don't, well, I guess I know the answer to this rhetorical question, really, but how about these folks, the Democratic Socialists of America, start your own party? They're using the Democratic Party for ballot access, is all this. Yeah. They're not Democrats.
2: Yeah.
1: So that's my sermon. The ushers will come forward. How you doing, Scott?
3: Miss hearing you say that. I had to issue a Gary Sandelmeyer.
1: I heard that.
3: I can't take it anymore.
1: And just one more thing before I run. You guys were talking about Odysseus
2: and
1: his sword and sandal flicks. You got to see 300.
3: Yes.
2: I have seen 300.
1: Oh, my God.
2: Yeah. Yeah.
1: Oh, my God.
2: Well, see, the heroes were allowed to be heroes in that one.
1: Lena Headey? Yeah. Oh, baby. Yeah. And Gerard Butler. That's awesome. It's a kind of a graphic novel treatment of a graphic novel, and I loved it. Loved every minute of it.
2: All right.
1: So Odysseus, I don't know. You guys sound like, maybe not.
2: I haven't seen it. You'd like the movie, right, Scott? I mean, you don't regret. You don't want your $10 back.
3: No, it was about 3 hours long, and it entertained me for 3 hours. Ugh, I don't need to see it again. I would rather watch Clash of the Titans eight times in a row.
2: Or Back to School.
1: Or Troy.
2: Yeah. Yeah. Troy. Yeah, Troy.
1: But I want to see the Reagan one, the Reagan of Gorbachev.
2: On the Brink?
1: Yeah.
2: Yeah.
1: But I'm with you, too, on Jeff Daniels.
3: Mm-hmm.
2: Yeah, yeah. He does a nice job. Have you guys ever seen a movie? It's wasn't really well promoted, I don't think, but it's called The Crossing. It's the Battle of Trenton.
1: No,
2: it's Jeff Daniels as Washington, and he's you wouldn't know that he was a wild left. It was good acting. You would had no idea what his politics is. It's Washington, and when they snuck across the Delaware River and beat the Hessians the day after Christmas, 1776.
1: Brilliant.
2: It's well done, and it's fairly accurate, you know, it follows the historical narrative.
1: By the way, the greatest portrayal of George Washington in terms of looking like him and the image. Who is it in the John Adams
2: series? Yeah.
1: Who was it? Morrison? David?
2: I don't remember his name. Yeah,
1: he looked exactly like the dollar bill.
2: Tall, stately,
1: a
2: little puffy in the jaw, and just had the manner and
3: David
2: the,
3: Morse.
1: David Morris.
2: David Morris.
3: Morse, M-O-R-S-E.
1: Well, David McCulloch was a national treasure, the historian, and he wrote, of course, the John Adams definitive biography, and they made the miniseries out of it.
2: Yeah.
1: It was awesome.
2: Yeah.
1: Guys, good to see you. Thanks for letting me jump in.
2: Thanks for dropping in. Yeah. Yeah. The one, the only, the great Gary Sandelmeyer.
1: Scott.
2: John Adams that Gary referenced, I actually used that. I teach an American history and government class at small Catholic high school, Chesterton Academy. My wife's now the headmaster there, so I'm back in the rotation this year. But I use excerpts from that John Adams movie. It's that well done and that accurate, that true to the history. And it's kind of gritty, too. It's not it's a little rough around the edges, but that's how it was. KFAB Nation, I know you are out there. 402-558-1110. 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This hour flies by. Scott, you've got to give me a signal when you think we're coming up on the next break.
3: Anytime you're ready.
2: All right. Well, I want to touch on one more thing, and then we'll go to the next break. because you and Gary and I were visiting about this before we came back live. One more Luigi Mangione point. I heard your conversation this morning. The national correspondent, Rory, what's his name?
3: Rory O'Neill.
2: Rory O'Neill.
3: KFAB national correspondent.
2: Yeah. I heard your conversation with him. It did not raise my comfort level about your initial concern that there's an effort to use some kind of a stalking charge to cancel out, to neutralize a murder charge. And I thought O'Neill said, well, yes, but then they can get him on some weapons charges or something else. I thought, whoa. This guy walked up to, as you say, Brian from Ohio.
3: Iowa.
2: Brian from Iowa, a husband and father of two young children. He just shot him because of some wacky ideological extremist principle. Stalking? I don't know. I was, like I said, still concerned after hearing that conversation. Where are you?
3: Well, the charge of federal stalking that results in death could carry with it life in prison. Now,
2: okay, so that charge could be death or life in prison.
3: Not death. Well, it's the death penalty by different means. Time. Life in prison.
2: Right.
3: You know, you die in prison. But
2: yeah.
3: I don't think that they're going that route because they want him to plead guilty, which he has just done. As you heard in the Fox News update, Luigi Mangione has pled guilty and confessed that he shot Brian Thompson and killed him. So this is no longer in dispute. This is no longer alleged. A couple of things that happen now. He could change his mind. For some reason, in a federal trial like this, he could, in 5 minutes, say, hey, you know what, maybe I'm not thinking clearly. Maybe I didn't. I don't know what his end game is or what his attorneys are doing, but it seems like they're trying to go on a lesser charge that's not murder. Maybe not have it be life in prison, and because it's a federal stalking charge that results in death, that's the same as a murder charge, and therefore the state of New York can't try him for murder. He already pled guilty and has been sentenced for that. And they're trying to say he has no criminal record. He's an educated guy. He can help out being there for other prisoners. He can do jobs in prison. Maybe we don't throw life in prison at him. Maybe it's 15 years for killing a guy. And maybe we go that route. That seems to be what they're doing. He's already saying, look, I'm throwing myself in the mercy of the court. I'm pleading guilty to this charge. I'm confessing to it. Very sorry about this. Don't give me life in prison, and they might be inclined to do it.
2: Part of the reason I want this guy to just be crushed by the system is also because of the whole fan club that you alluded to that has developed around this guy, that I want them discouraged. I don't want the end result of this to be that he's some kind of hero and some kind of model to be emulated. I remember hearing interviews with some young women who were protesting on his behalf in the wake of the murder when he was first in custody, and somebody asking him, but he was married, he had two young children, and they said, well, his children are better off without him. I thought, what? You know, what kind of a soulless ghoul could say it? I thought, you know, they must not have husbands. I'm not saying no because they're losers. No, but I mean, they must not, to lose a husband, and they must not have children. I can't believe a mother who has children could say something like that. Whatever you disagree with personally or politically on someone to kill the children's father, I want this guy crushed so this does not become some kind of an example to be emulated. All right, let's take our final break. And you know this one, right? Center field, put me in, coach. I'm ready to play baseball bumpers. I guess we're in the seventh inning stretch here. We'll need a round of take me out to the ball game coming out of this. And then we'll see what we can do in the final innings. Chip Maxwell in for Gene Stothard on the KFAB comment line. Scott Voorhees at the controls on News Radio 1110.

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0: Oh, I didn't want to talk over that at all. Baseball bumpers for you today in the middle of August here, heading into the home stretch of the Major League Baseball season. Chip Maxwell in for Gene Stothert on the KFAB comment line. 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And was I dreaming, or did Gary Sattelmeyer just drift through this studio in the last segment and we had him on the mic for a few moments? 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Wasn't expecting that. 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Somebody mentioned that Mary Jane Trumper, who's now the state Republican Party head, was on the Gene Stothert show. So that's good. That's another sign of bridges building. In the time we have left, Scott, in this never-ending crusade to turn the blue dot red, I want to ask you one more thing. If you're Brinker Harding, if you're the Republican Party, do you want Donald Trump engaged here in the second district on this go-round, or are you worried? Is Trump an asset or a liability?
1: I hate to answer a question with a question.
0: Okay.
1: But I'd like to hear your thoughts on this.
0: Yeah.
1: Why do you think it's a liability as a Republican to have the Republican president of the United States support you in a congressional district?
0: I don't. And I know that officially Trump has endorsed Brinker Harding. But now I find myself in conversations with Republicans, especially as the Iran war continues, that, I don't know, in this blue dot district, you know, you got to go purple. You got to appeal to the moderate Democrats and independents. You go, oh, Trump, what if he comes in here and says something crazy and makes people mad? And what do you? I think Trump has enough accomplishments that if I were Brinker Harding, if I were the candidate, I would link arms with Trump. I'd go for it. I would play the Trump card. I think if Trump were on the ballot this time around, I think he'd win in the second district. Nothing scientific. I'm just going on my gut on this. So
1: I'll answer your question.
0: Okay,
1: go. I wanted to kind of see where you're coming from, why you asked the question.
0: Yeah, but, yeah.
1: I want both of these congressional candidates, Brinker Harding as the Republican, Denise Powell as the Democrat, to be honest up front, completely straightforward. Here's who I am. Here's who I want to surround myself with. Here's my thinking. This is exactly what you get if you vote for me, because we don't get that from enough of these candidates. Now, I also get where Don Bacon has said, look, I don't know if you can go full Trump in this district. After all, he lost in this year, he lost in that year, and he lost back. Okay, but he also came here in 2024 and flew down to the tarmac at Epley, and not 2024, 2020, and flew down here and said, vote for me, and you got to vote for Don Bacon. We love Don Bacon in Nebraska's 2nd District, and he came here and he supported Don Bacon. Trump lost in this district. Don Bacon won. I don't know that Trump's being here had a, obviously it didn't have enough of a negative impact on Bacon to have him lose. He won that year. He beat Kara Eastman. I think that was one of those years.
0: Yeah.
1: So I don't know that Trump being here is going to be enough of a detriment or positive. But if I'm Brinker Harding, yeah, I'd want the president of the United States to come here and talk about why he thinks I should be an asset to this country. It's the president of the United States.
0: Well, yes. But again, and by the way, this isn't just a Trump issue, whether it's Biden, whoever the president is during the midterms, this debate comes up. Well, does it help or hurt to have the president come into your district? Because sometimes the bloom is off the rose, the honeymoon period's over by the time the midterms come around, and whatever people think is wrong with the country, they're blaming the president for it and so forth. So it isn't just a Trump issue, but of course Trump is in a category all his own and has dynamics all his own. I hope Trump is engaged and involved. I think it can be a net positive. I think it can be an asset, but I just, I don't know. I'm hanging my hat a lot on what I hear you saying about last night, because I've been in too many conversations with pessimists. What's the term? Panickins, I guess, now that we call Republicans who are panicking about the situation. And I still think it would be nice to get this Iran thing wrapped up and in the rearview mirror, that to me, then it becomes a slam dunk. Get Trump in here on your behalf. Go ahead, make it a referendum on Trump. Isn't that how he went into this? He said, oh, I'm going to be on the ballot. I'm not running, but I'm on the ballot. And he's been campaigning. And I thought there was going to be a Republican conference this summer like there is in election years. I guess that's not happening. But I thought at one point Trump was talking about we need to have the same kind of summertime conference that we have in election years and get people fired up. But even absent that, I'd play the Trump card if I were Brinker Harding. Anybody want to squeeze one in before we're done? 402-558-1110. Comment at KFAB.com. And the talkback mic on the iHeartRadio app.
1: I'll read this email here. You said that you were looking forward to the midterms this year because of the strife on the blue side.
0: Yeah.
1: Adam emails and says, I'm also looking forward to the midterms primarily because polls show Democrats hate Democrats. Bring it. I agree with Chip. Have a good weekend. Signed, Adam the Carpenter, an old Red Sox and Yaz fan.
0: Oh, really? Oh, I didn't know that. But Adam the Carpenter is a real person who is, in fact, a carpenter. Adam and I connected years ago. Adam reminds me of my late father. He's a Democrat, or at least was. He's a carpenter. He's a Democrat. He just, it's like Ronald Reagan famously said, I didn't leave the Democratic Party. The Democratic Party left me. That's how my dad felt, the lifelong Irish Catholic Democrat. That's how Adam felt. And I'm betting that's how a lot of second district Democrats are feeling right now, especially people maybe named Kavanaugh, Begley, Boyle, Barrett. They're with Carville and some of the others. Well, we'll leave it there for today. Boy, this is a sprint. This hour goes by fast, but what a great time. Thank you, Scott Voorhees, for making it all flow. Thank you for Gary Sattelmeyer for dropping in on us. Thank you, KFAB Nation, for your engagement. Gene Stothert will be back at the mic on Monday, as will Peyton Hilock producing. Clay and Buck are next on News Radio 1110 KFAB. 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
7: This is a Fox News alert. Luigi Mangione admits everything. I'm Lisa Brady. Moments ago in federal court, the man charged with killing UnitedHealthcare executive Brian Thompson pleading guilty and admitting details of the crime, telling the judge he knew what he was doing, that he used a 3D printer to make the gun, researched where a company event was happening in New York City, and killed Thompson, adding that this followed years of pain from a back injury.
8: And while he faces life in prison without parole, the sentencing is entirely up to the judge, Margaret Garnett, and that will not happen today, though.
7: Fox's Brian Yenis at Manhattan Federal Court, where the judge has just set sentencing for December 8th. 18th, just over 2 years since Thompson's death. The Thompson family sitting in the front row as Mangione confessed to the crime and changed his plea. In the federal case, Mangione faced two counts of stalking leading to Thompson's death. He is still charged with murder in a separate state case with trial scheduled to begin in September. It's not clear yet if that will go forward now because of a New York double jeopardy law. An arrest made in the nation's capital where a woman is accused of vandalizing the World War II memorial with spray paint. President Trump calling it an insult to American heroes. The president visits New York today to talk about crime.
9: The president is visiting Nassau County's Police Academy on Long Island, along with Attorney General Todd Blanche and FBI Director Kash Patel. President Trump often speaks of falling crime rates during his second term and will tout the single largest year-to-year drop in violent crime since FBI records began in 1936. Nassau County Executive Bruce Blakeman is the Republican nominee for New York governor, challenging Democrat Kathy Hochul. President Trump has endorsed Blakeman.
7: Fox's Jared Halpern at the White House. Again, our top story, Luigi Mangione pleading guilty in his federal case. 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
10: Could be a rainy weekend ahead. A chance of rain and thunderstorms through Sunday, then sunshine returns on Monday. A Nebraska State Patrol trooper was hurt after his cruiser was hit by a car on I-80 west of Lincoln. The State Patrol says the trooper and the driver of the car have minor injuries. Omaha Crime Stoppers asking for help identifying the driver of a white SUV who caused $10,000 in damage to a custom mailbox. Police say they have surveillance video showing the SUV backing into the mailbox near Westside High School on August 3rd. Westroads Mall is bringing in some new stores and features. Grow Omaha reporting a new Dillard's is under construction. It'll open next year in the former Yonkers. Other new shops include Miss A Cosmetics, Perfect Brow Bar, an eyelash and brow kiosk, a new coffee house near Penny's, and Toys R Us opening a new Jeffrey's Cafe. I'm Wendy Wild.
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11: First Alert 6 weather day with scattered showers and thunderstorms during the morning and then more development during the afternoon. Isolated severe storms possible with any of these. 84 for the high and a south-southeast wind at 5 to 15 miles per hour. Tonight, partly cloudy, a low of 72 and then a 70% chance of more on and off showers and a few storms Saturday with a high of 88. From the First Alert 6 Weather Center, I'm Senior Chief Meteorologist Rusty Lord.
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0: Friday, everybody, and it is Clay and Buck time. Thank you so much for being here with us. Excited to talk to you about all the things that are going on, all of the many, many things. We have, right off the bat, a breaking news story. I believe it has pretty much just happened. Luigi Mangione has pleaded guilty to federal stalking charges connected to the killing of UnitedHealthcare CEO Brian Thompson. So he has pleaded guilty to assassinating the healthcare CEO. That's what is going on here. And their sentencing is set for December 18th. This is coming at an interesting time, I think, Clay, because we've been discussing the rise of the crazy left among the Democrat Party. We've been discussing that, and Mangione is an outgrowth of that. He is somebody who decided to do something completely immoral, despicable, and demonic, which I might also add has done absolutely nothing to change anything about the healthcare system at all. He just murdered some guy who was a father, who was a husband, who was walking down the street in New York City in cold blood. And there were people, there are a couple things. One is that Mangione, Clay, is an outgrowth of that leftist culture, the same leftist culture that indoctrinated the Charlie Kirk assassin, the same leftist culture that indoctrinated the attempted assassin of Steve Scalise, Rand Paul, and a whole bunch of other members of Congress in 2018 in Alexandria, Virginia. We can just go down the list. The same guy who, or the same ideology that pushed the assassination attempts on Donald Trump. Two of them. One, obviously, the bullet that went through his ear, the miracle that our president is still with us to this day. So there's all that, right? We see these assassins and the ideas around them that get so much support from media aligned with the Democrat Party, from Democrat politicians. They differ on the means, it seems. Although now you have this guy, Hassan Piker, who has become so famous so quickly on the left, who just says the most disgusting and outlandish things from the perspective of a leftist and is celebrated in the media, gets glowing profiles. Everyone's always talking about how manly he is. Where did he serve? Like, what, manly? Why? But put that aside. There is a real problem with not just the ideas around this, Clay, but also the people who became Mangione fans and stands, meaning defenders, people that were not just, there's the usual, like, really sad, mentally ill women who like murderers. This is a thing that exists. It's why these guys who are on death row have all these women that want to marry them. You know, not millions, but obviously dozens. There's that, and how handsome Mangione is. It's okay. I mean, let's calm down about this. But Clay, beyond that, the people that support him and what he did, and they are all Democrats, they are all people of the left, and there's a lot more of them than we would like to think in this country, unfortunately. That's what this raises for me to top of mind.
1: Yeah, a couple of things that stand out to me about him pleading guilty here, and every network is carrying the press conference outside right now as we speak. A couple of things that are significant. These are federal crimes. He has pled guilty to a federal stalking charge ending in death, which is potentially subject to life imprisonment. The judge will decide. He said he understands that he's pleading guilty to that. They're trying to avoid, Buck, a New York State trial that is, I believe, scheduled to start on September 8th. And team in New York, you guys correct me if I get any of these facts wrong, because this is the real-time breaking news element associated with this. And he could face the death penalty in that state trial. And so, Buck, I think they're trying to set up a legal process by which, if they are pleading guilty here to these federal charges, they're going to argue there's a double jeopardy component entailed in potentially the state trial being allowed to proceed. My guess is that they will file an appeal having pled guilty here, and they will then see if the courts will step in and stop the New York State trial from taking place. Again, for people out there, there's the federal trial, which he's pleading guilty to right now. Federal charges relating to stalking that lead in death. And then he's trying to avoid this New York State trial. He could face, Buck, in the New York State trial, the death penalty. So to your point on the coward front as it pertains to this, really what he's doing is running from any sort of culpability in a significant way in an effort, ultimately, as the coward he is, to preserve his life. Now, if you want me to say something positive about this, this doesn't give him an opportunity to grandstand and turn this trial into a showcase for his deluded worldview. Remember, there are people that have been showing up outside of this courtroom dressed up like Luigi from the Mario and Luigi Super Mario Brothers franchise. He's got legitimate, as you laid out, people who are sending him letters that are obsessed with him, all of these different things. All of that is continuing to play out here. And again, this press conference taking place right now, the prosecutors are laying out why they have agreed to accept this plea deal. And I suspect it's because this guy is no longer a hero. He's admitting his culpability. He's in prison for the rest of his life. And remember, Buck, we have to be concerned, unfortunately, that there might be somebody who would sit on this trial and think Luigi Mangione is a hero and refuse to hold him criminally liable. I bet on some level that's why the prosecutors in this case have made the determination to agree to it, because they're a little bit afraid that they might get somebody on the jury who, even though this guy is on video killing in cold blood, even though that could happen, they're concerned and they have made that decision
2: Could have a hung jury. All it takes is one.
1: That's right.
2: And then you can retry the person, but that's obviously a mess, and that would add to all of this. And Clay, I think that it's very clear to anybody who pays attention to the goings on in this country that there is a real problem with a political madness on the left that has resulted in some high profile assassinations like this one, among others. They did try to kill President Donald Trump as well. And someone says, who's they? People that believe this leftist crazy stuff. People that think that, you know, Donald Trump is Hitler and the worst person in the history of the world to be president, and it's going to put us, you know, all in camps or start World War III or whatever it is. They believe this stuff. And it's not just all over the internet. It's all over, increasingly, I think, the online media landscape, which I will say is increasingly becoming the dominant media landscape for politics. That shift is happening more and more for younger people in particular. As they get older, they're getting their news not from cable news. They're not watching

0: They don't have a problem with it. They view them as their vanguard, as their street, street thugs, their foot soldiers. And Mangione is just one of many, unfortunately, that are out there. So we have to remain vigilant. I mean, we just have to be willing to fight for our society.
1: I think this may also, Buck, be a little bit of a preview to what ends up happening with the Tyler Robinson case. It would not stun me if there is an agreement by Tyler Robinson, given the voluminous amount of evidence against him, to plead guilty as well before that case goes to trial to try to avoid the death penalty.
0: And we both know what will happen there. If he does do that, Clay, people will be like, they made him do it. This is the Egyptians with the Saudis and Israel and the Queen of England. They made him do it.
1: I'm actually surprised, candidly, based on everything that Luigi Mangione has done publicly, that he agreed to plead guilty, because I thought he would want the forum of the public trial. I think ultimately it just shows what a coward he is, Buck, that I believe he is afraid of the death penalty and trying to keep the state from prosecuting him as well.
0: Well, as you know also, that you don't, as a defendant, you don't get to just have open mic night up there in the courtroom and be like, let me tell you all what I think about the world and America. You're going to be cross-examined. I mean, they
1: could. But he could have decided to testify, which would have created its own media circus. He seems like a person obsessed with celebrity culture, driven in some ways by a desire to be famous for his political persuasions. And this basically is going to take him out of any major discussion point. Again, they're going to try to fight whether he can be tried under New York state law, but that, I believe, is the legal calculus that they have determined here. Again, this is breaking right now as we are beginning the show, and the prosecutors who accepted this plea deal have just finished their press conference. And so we will see if there are any clips that are particularly newsworthy to be able to play for you guys.
0: I do think that the dual sovereignty issue causes, I mean, for this and other cases, just causes problems. This overlap of, you can be tried by two different things for the same thing. I know it's different jurisdictions, but it's the same thing. And it really isn't. A lot of times, my view, it is an end run on double jeopardy. It just is.
1: Yeah.
0: So, and people who are saying, well, why do you think about this, or why do you care? I hope Mangione, yeah, trust me, I would give him the most extreme punishment under the law allowable. We all know what that is. But in the case of, say, a police officer who defends himself under a Democrat presidency in a state that will not bring charges against him for acting within, you know, his rules and regulations, he may get hit with federal civil rights charges for the same thing, right? So they do this. They run this game. And that's, I think, that's something that it's not an easy way to, not an easy thing to disentangle. We've also got more on this. Speaking of leftists, Abdul Al-Sayed, and where he stands on this one. And Clay, the WNBA and trans athlete story continues on.
1: They are hoisted on their own petard, as one might say.
0: I really think my view, and you can tell me if you agree with this either now or after the break, if you want to just hold people through. My view is that they held a meeting so that they could say they held a meeting, and they're just going to hope this goes away. They're just hoping it goes away.
1: I don't think it's going to go away. I think it's cut through to such an extent. We'll talk about it when we come back.
0: Yeah, but I think that's their only plan is praying that it goes away. I don't think they have another plan. I don't know what else to say. So we'll see. 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
0: Welcome back in, Clay and Buck Friday edition. I am rocking here the Nashville Balls shirt for those of you watching on YouTube from our friend Jen Say. They sent these to the house. I saw Riley Gaines was rocking hers last night. Buck, we sold $50,000 almost instantaneously in Nashville Balls t-shirts. If you missed the great suggestion here that I would continue to put out there, I want to have the most inclusive WNBA team of all time. it would be a team made up 100% of transgender players. Players like Enos Freedom. My son last night said, Dad, I've got a great idea for you. Can you tell Enos this? And I was like, yes, sure. He said, he should change his name to Penis Freedom. And I was like, this is amazing. Thank you for having boys in the household. Enos Freedom, who has declared for the WNBA draft, as well as Royce White, who has declared for the WNBA draft. And we need to grab Royce White. Did you see him, Buck, criticizing CNN for canceling a black transgender woman's interview? Do we have the clip of him?
16: Yeah. Let's play that. We've got a Royce clip. I think so. Don't we? Yeah. Yeah. He calls himself Roisha now.
0: Yes. Well, it's very brave.
16: This is cut two. You can listen.
20: They're trying to figure out how to respond to you and Cantor's bid is what you're saying. It's a real thing. They got to deal with it.
21: What's the real thing?
20: Could this culminate in you actually playing in the WNBA?
21: It better. Why wouldn't they let me play? It's completely, completely bigoted to deny my trans existence.
16: Clay, can I just say, this is a little bit of a dream come true for those of us in conservative commentary. Okay. This has been the ultimate sanction that we have known is needed for a long time. This is the only way that you can really finally stop this madness. You need Royce White to actually suit up as a WNBA player, score 100 points in his first game, and then people have to finally say, you know what, you're right. That's the only way this can actually happen.
0: How perfect is his voice? I mean, that deep voice when it's saying that his femininity is being denied. I mean, it's like South Park, which made the perfect decision. I don't know when they started that, years ago.
16: Do you know Royce? Can you get him on the show? We should have Royce on the show.
0: Oh, yeah, we'll definitely get him on. It's like when Macho Man being selected as the man who wins all the women's sporting.
22: I'm not here to talk about my transition.
16: It's one of the great South Park things. They're visionaries.
0: They really are. But that was played for laughs. Now it regularly is occurring when you see stands of winners and it's just some clear dude with a beard who's like, I'm the greatest woman who's ever lived. And I do think that the way this is all playing out is a incredibly difficult situation for left wingers to be able to justify. We'll take some of your calls, by the way. It's Friday. 800-282-2882. Our buddy Jim Jordan going to join us in the third hour.
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1: This is a Fox News alert. I'm Gianna Gelosi. Luigi Mangione pleading guilty in court in New York to two federal stalking charges in connection to the death of UnitedHealthcare CEO Brian Thompson. Mangione said that after enduring severe pain from a back injury and navigating the health insurance system, he learned UnitedHealthcare would be holding its investor conference in New York that December, admitting to 3D printing a gun and shooting Thompson. He's going to be sentenced in the federal case December 18th, his state trial set for next month. Alec Murdaugh back in a South Carolina courtroom today, fighting to move his murder retrial to Charleston County, arguing he can't get a fair trial locally.
2: Prosecutors oppose the idea of Charleston, citing limited parking and a busy tourist season during the spring, which is when the trial is expected to begin next year.
1: And that is Fox's Jonathan Seri reporting. 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
4: Welcome back in here to Clay and Buck. I've got a couple of stories that we're going back and forth on here. One is this pleading guilty for Mangione to the federal charge of stalking resulting in murder. And you also have the U.S. attorney of the Southern District of New York who came out and said this after the plea. This is cut 23. Play it.
5: The defendant committed this murder in an attempt to draw public attention to his dislike of certain businesses. But we live in a civilized society governed by the rule of law. We debate. We disagree. We protest. We do not commit murder. No grievance, political belief, or ideological cause can ever justify murder. There can be no celebrity in assassination. Any person who celebrates, encourages, or excuses actions like these is fundamentally wrong.
4: Totally agree with all that, Clay. Unfortunately, a lot of people who vote for Democrat politicians across the country do not believe it. I can't give you a number, but I can point to the people standing outside the trial, the people online that are in support of this, the people who spent time after the assassination talking about how handsome he was and how he's like a sex symbol. Remember, this is not a one-off, everybody. They did this also with Tsarnaev, the Boston Marathon bomber, and put him on the cover of Rolling Stone magazine. Okay? Like where rock and roll stars go. They like to do this. As long as it aligns with their politics, of course. They think that this is a fantastic way to celebrate one of the most demonic and evil things in our society. So the U.S. attorney here is correct. It's not going to. Do we still have Joe in Cincinnati on the line, guys? Because he does have a good question we wanted to address. Is he still with us? Joe in Cincinnati, I wanted to get your question in because it ties into this. Then we'll talk more WNBA. It's a Friday. We'll lighten up a bit. Go ahead, Joe.
6: Good afternoon, fellas. How are you today?
7: Great.
4: Good.
6: Good. Hey, my question was and is, if this plea deal goes through for Mangione on the federal level and they decide not to proceed with state court proceedings, this is a horrible thought, but I need to ask you, especially with Clay's legal background, would that open the door if there are no state proceedings, that if, heaven forbid, we have a left-wing loon in the White House come 2028, could Mangione then be pardoned because of the federal rap?
4: Yes. The answer, I mean, I don't even need a lawyer to tell you the answer is yes. Clay said yes. So we got the lawyer and the non-lawyer telling you the same thing. But, Clay, so good call, Joe. And that is just, that should be, everyone should know this, that you could theoretically. Now, I don't think realistically a future Democrat president would pardon Mangione. I mean, that would be, I look, you never know, but I don't think so. But a commutation, Clay, in 20 years sounds crazy to some people now, but if he gets a life sentence, didn't the Democrats commute the sentence of like a Puerto Rican liberation terrorist? Didn't Hillary pardon some of them or something? Or do you guys remember what I'm talking about?
7: Am I wrong?
4: She was in favor of, I don't remember
7: that one, but I think didn't they commute the sentence of the John Hinckley, the individual who shot Ronald Reagan, because they said that he was insane, crazy, basically, and that he had been in some way, after 40 some odd years of incarceration, that he had been cured enough of his mental illness that he was allowed to have some freedoms. I know Reagan didn't die, so it wasn't a murder charge, but I think most people would expect that if you shoot the president, you're going to be in prison for the rest of your life. And I do think, Buck, the caller is asking a good question. I think what the roll of the dice here is, Mangione is relatively young, right? What is he, 26, I think, at the time of the shooting, if I remember correctly. They are rolling the dice that he's not going to get a life sentence. And given somewhat lenient standards on parole that exist in New York State, that maybe in 20 or 30 years, he could be let back out onto the streets.
4: By the way, it was Hillary Clinton distanced herself from Bill Clinton's commutation of the sentences in 1999 of 16 members of the Fuerzas Armadas de Liberación Nacional, which is the Puerto Rican nationalist separatist group. Also, by the way, I mean, talking about a bunch of idiots. Well, what, you guys, you really want to be out on your own? I think something like 30% of Puerto Rico is on like serious federal government assistance, shall we say. You want to just break away and do your own thing? Good luck with that. Yet, and of course, they have U.S. citizenship, they have U.S. passports. But Clay, yeah, they did it. He did commute 16 people who were involved. Now, they were involved in seditious conspiracy, weapons, explosives, offenses. They said they were not directly the trigger pullers, so to speak. But in a lot of contexts, if you build a bomb for somebody and hand it to them and they put it under a car and they kill somebody, you're going to be treated as absolutely culpable in that murder directly. So the answer is yes, by the way. There's a Democrat history of pardoning murderous terrorists who in the 1970s and 1980s were guilty of over 100 bombings in the U.S. on behalf of Puerto Rican liberation.
7: Let me also add something on Hinckley, and this is one that I didn't remember. Some of you will remember it. I was a baby. I don't know if Buck was even born yet. Hinckley Buck was found not guilty by reason of insanity on all 13 charges.
4: I think this, to me, makes no sense at all. If you are not of sound mind to be tried and you murder somebody, that also means you are not of sound mind to ever be free in society, period. But what ends up happening sometimes is people go this insanity route and then they get sent to a medical confinement facility. And if down the line some doctor signs off on it, like they can, I believe that on some cases they can be released. And that's just crazy.
7: Yeah. So here, Hinckley is out. I mean, I think this is a,
4: wow.
7: Speaking of crazy. He was released in 2016. And he lives at his mom's home in Virginia. He has a job. And in 2024, he's got a Twitter account. And he tweeted after Trump was
4: a Twitter account.
7: Evidently, he tweeted after this is according to Wikipedia. I'm obviously not an expert on presidential assassin, would be assassin John Hinckley. He tweeted, according to this, violence is not the way to go. Give peace a chance, after someone nearly killed Trump on July 17th, 2024. He also criticized the lack of security at the Washington Hilton after yet another assassination. He's just a free guy. I mean, this is kind of a crazy story, Buck. I mean, no pun intended here. I didn't remember that they found him not guilty and he's just out on the streets, the guy who shot Reagan.
4: People get life in prison who never killed anybody. You know what I mean? I mean, you can get life in prison. People get 30 years for
7: found not guilty. They couldn't even prosecute him.
4: But this is what I'm saying. It's like our justice system, you start to look at this stuff and you go, hold on a second. I feel like we should be pretty clear that murder, or in this case, attempted murder of a president, shouldn't that mean that, like, you're not going to walk the streets we can argue on the death penalty another day, whether we should or shouldn't. I don't want to get into that now. Shouldn't that just be a mandatory life sentence? I think they've given people mandatory life for like serious drug trafficking offenses and things like that.
7: Well, I mean, the whole point of three strikes and you're out was a third felony conviction, you went away forever. So, and some of those felony convictions, to your point, Buck, I mean, the way that they attacked three strikes and you're out was they would say, now to your, we've talked about this on the program, a lot of times you have eight charges against you and you plead guilty to one of the lesser charges. So people say, oh, he was only selling marijuana and he did it three times and now he's in prison for the rest of his life. And you're like, well, actually, if you go back and look at all the charges against
4: him. Serious gang member, maybe involved in a couple of drive-bys, but he pleaded guilty. Pleaded guilty, by the way, it's the proper way to say it. Not pled.
7: Wow. This is, I didn't know that. But so to your point, to the caller's point, there is the possibility if you, yes, if you are involved in a federal trial, then the presidential pardon powers do come into play. Again, I believe this decision was made to try to avoid the death penalty in the state case that is scheduled to start on September 8th.
4: Hinckley's art. I mean, I've seen two pieces. The team pulled it up. The cat's not bad, you know. That's not a the other thing is weird, and it's what I would expect somebody who tried to shoot a president.
7: I mean, if you went back to 1980, I think it was, right, when Reagan got shot outside of the Washington Hilton, and you had predicted that John Hinckley was never going to do a day in prison, that he would be found not guilty by reason of insanity. And that in the 21st century, he would become an artist, live at home on his own, have a Twitter account, or have a public profile where he advocated against all of the assassination attempts. I think that's a fair thing to say, that you wouldn't have expected for that to end up happening.
4: Also, you know, the Zacharias Moussaoui, the 20th hijacker, the guy who wanted to be one of the 9/11 hijackers. Life in prison. KSM, Khalid Sheikh Mohammed, mastermind of the 9/11 attacks. The Gitmo.
7: Most of those guys still have, you know this, I got to be careful here. We have interacted with some of the guys that are involved in trying to prosecute these cases.
4: Yeah.
7: It stuns people to know that on the 25th anniversary of 9/11 coming up, the court proceedings over what is and is not admissible from the investigations that ensued from 9/11 are still ongoing, and the official prosecutions of many of the 9/11 terrorists have never happened 25 years later.
4: Yeah. Yes, it is.
7: I mean, I think a lot of
4: people, I think so.
7: A lot of people.
4: By the way,
7: they're
4: never going to really, I think they're just going to keep the Gitmo till they die.
7: I think there's a strong likelihood that's the case.
4: So
7: we haven't even had trials on those cases out there for people. You never know what you're going to learn. I didn't know that about the Hinckley case. I don't know. What percentage of this audience do you think knew that he had never served any time and was found not guilty of all charges? I don't think it's that high for insanity. By the way, here's a fun one. I bet there will be very, very few people who will know the answer to this. What famous Civil War general was able to avoid imprisonment for life, maybe even the death penalty, for killing his wife's lover, and then went on to become a hero from the Battle of Gettysburg for the North after having used successfully the insanity defense in the murder trial for killing his wife's lover?
4: Well, heat of passion, right? It was like a heat of passion defense.
7: That's
4: kind
7: right.
4: Of a
7: but he said he was like overcome by momentary insanity.
4: Used to be an affirmative defense in a lot of, I think until like the 1950s, Clay, if you caught your wife sleeping with some guy and you took out the double barrel shotgun, you had a decent chance of walking.
7: So he beat that charge. General, this is for the real Civil War nerd out there. General Daniel Sickles, who was leading the North on July 2nd, which was his corps, might have been his division, was the primary, I can't remember if it was a corps commander or division commander, was the primary commander at Gettysburg on the second day when Longstreet's corps attacked and attempted to turn the left flank of the Union Army. He lost his leg at that battle. Wanted everybody to know he was okay, so as he was evacuated from battle, he insisted on smoking a cigar so that his troops could see that he was going to be okay.
4: You really have to do Clay's Civil War podcast series at some point.
7: I would
4: really
7: love to do a Civil War podcast series.
4: You should just straight up do it. People would love it, but that's another.
7: Let me tell you about Supersure, which a lot of people also love. 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
7: Welcome back in. All right, I'm nerding out on Sickles, the Major General. He was Corps Commander at Gettysburg. And he was at the center of the July 2nd attack, second day of Battle of Gettysburg. And during the height of the Confederate attack, this is after he shot and killed his wife's lover in Lafayette Park, Buck, right outside of the White House. During the height of the Confederate attack, wounded by a cannonball, mangled his right leg. He was, again, grinning and puffing on a cigar as he was taken out, lost his leg, then went on to live to be 94, served in Congress after his career in the Civil War, went on to remarry and have more kids. So, wow. But he was the first person to use the defense of temporary insanity. The man that he killed was considered up to that point the most handsome man in Washington, D.C. And it was the son of Francis Scott Key, who obviously came up with our national anthem. And he was shot right outside. For those of you who have been to Washington, D.C., he was shot on a public park bench right outside of the house of this individual in Washington, D.C.
4: By the way, I was wrong, Clay. I thought that the last of the crime of passion affirmative defense. So keep in mind, they call it a crime of passion, but it was an affirmative defense, meaning that if you could convince the judge, the jury, that you did this because your wife was cheating on you and you caught her in the moment and you were so heated, you walked. It wasn't a mitigating factor. It was, yeah, sorry, I got the guy. I thought they got rid of them in the 1950s. They got rid of them in the late 1970s, the last of them. They're around in some states for a long time. Texas had them for a long time.
7: As defenses go, I know in the South you might still be able to do that and not
4: that's the
7: be
4: other
7: convicted,
4: thing.
7: Right? I think there are probably some jurors who would say,
4: There have been cases recently where like a father found somebody who was like, you know, molesting his daughter, and the guy killed the molester and no charges.
7: Oh, yeah. I mean, that's basically the entire premise of A Time to Kill, right? The John Grisham novel. Yeah. All right, we come back. WNBA insanity continues. Also, Abdul El-Sayed. Man, this guy, the polling's not looking very good in Michigan. We will discuss that and more. We got a couple of guests coming your way. Let's have some fun. Friday edition, Clay and Buck. Thank you for hanging with us. Make sure you go follow us on the YouTube page, I guess.
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29: This is a Fox News alert. Luigi Mangione pleads guilty on Lisa Brady. The man charged with killing United Healthcare CEO Brian Thompson changing the plea to guilty in his federal case.
30: In a packed courtroom hearing attended by Thompson's family in Lower Manhattan, Mangione read a letter aloud admitting he traveled to New York, quote, with the intent to shoot Thompson and had used a 3D printer to make a gun, ending with the words, quote, I knew what I was doing. Mangione faced federal stalking charges and Thompson's shooting outside a hotel on a New York City street in December of 2024.
29: Fox's Tani J. Powers. Sentencing is set for December 18th, and federal prosecutors say they will seek the maximum penalty, life in prison without parole.
31: No grievance, political belief, or ideological cause can ever justify murder.
29: U.S. Attorney James McDonald outside the courthouse.
31: There can be no celebrity in assassination. Any person who celebrates, encourages, or excuses actions like these is fundamentally wrong.
29: Mangione has been celebrated by some on social media. Defense attorney Karen Agnifilo calls it a solemn day and says Mangione has accepted full responsibility for Thompson's death. But she also echoed what Mangione told the judge about years of pain from a back injury.
32: Like the thousands of people who have reached out since this tragedy to share their own experiences, he believed that the system had failed him and destroyed his life.
29: The defense will seek the dismissal of state charges, including murder, arguing that upcoming trial would amount to double jeopardy under New York law. Lawyers for a former Olympian are asking a judge to dismiss a reflecting pool destruction of property case with prejudice, meaning the charges can't be brought back. This after federal prosecutors in D.C. did drop the case, blaming the contractor for damage, but prompting criticism from President Trump, who insists the pool was vandalized. 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
33: A report of shoplifting at Westroads Mall escalated into an armed standoff last night.
34: The Omaha Police Department says they got a report of shoplifting at the mall at about 7 p.m. Once they arrived, officers say they tried to stop a vehicle of interest, but the driver took off. An OPD helicopter helped track the vehicle to a home near 38th and Grand, where an officer reportedly saw the male suspect point a gun at law enforcement. The standoff attracted a large police presence and triggered public safety phone alerts. I'm Elaine Lee Irvin.
33: The University of Nebraska Board of Regents is approving an increase in state funding for its 2027 to 2029 biennial budget request. The Regents approved an inflation-based 4.25% increase in the base budgets for the NU system and the Nebraska College of Technical Agriculture. I'm Chris Turner.
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35: Scattered thunderstorms will continue into the afternoon, and especially in Iowa, could get a few that become strong. We should clear out as we get into the overnight after a high of about 84 degrees. We'll have a low that ends up close to 72. Could get some patchy fog developing during the overnight hours, and then some more showers and storms as we go into our Saturday, especially in the middle of the day into the afternoon with a high of 88. The First Alert 6 Weather Center, I'm meteorologist Jarrett Lansford.
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0: Welcome back in. Hour number two, Clay and Buck. We appreciate all of you hanging out with us, spending your Friday with all of us in particular. And we've got a bunch of stories that are out there. Big breaking news right as we came on the air. Luigi Mangione has admitted that he killed the United Healthcare CEO in outside a hotel in Midtown Manhattan. He has pled guilty, admitted entirely to the crime, now faces a sentence of life in prison. He will find out in December what his full sentence will be. Partly, this decision to plead guilty appears to have been motivated by a desire to avoid a New York State trial where he could potentially face the death penalty. So that story started right as we sat down to begin the program. Just FYI, the absolute latest there. Let's have some fun. There are a bunch of stories out there that are utterly ridiculous. Many of them have to do with the WNBA. Yesterday, Buck, I said, just you can go check it for yourself. It was a prediction that came true very much. I said the most watched clip from the entire show will be us discuss on YouTube, will be us discussing the WNBA on this program. Nearly 100,000 people yesterday watched us discussing the WNBA on this program because the absurdity of the WNBA story has cut through and everyone is talking about it. And the WNBA, Buck, I was reading this morning, Wall Street Journal has a big story on the absurdity of this this entire past couple of weeks for the WNBA. New York Times has a big story on it. I bet it's the most read story in sports that either will publish. Washington Post has got a huge story on it. I didn't even mention this yesterday. The Free Press, the Barry Weiss entity that is now owned by CBS, interviewed me for a huge story on it. Everyone is still talking about this. And increasingly, it feels to me like Enos Cantor Freedom and Royce White have checkmated the WNBA when it comes to who's allowed to play in this league. And all of it is continuing to propel the Democrat Party into defending the indefensible. And so I was actually having this conversation off air yesterday. Somebody came up to me and they said, hey, a friend, what's going to happen here? And so I ask you this question, Buck, because you were kind of talking about it in the last hour. Your theory is the WNBA is just going to try to wait out the story and just hope that it goes away and do nothing. That's what you, yes. That's your prediction.
1: My theory is that they're just going to try to delay because there's the PR conundrum that they are in. Then there's, as you've aptly noted, the legal conundrum that they could find themselves in, or perhaps they already do at some level. And I don't see how they can extricate themselves from those things, and therefore they're just going to try to wait this thing out. And now you might say, oh, but what about Royce? What about Enos? They figure Enos, with an E, Enos is going to be tired of this at some point. But I don't think that that's, to be clear, I don't think this is going to work necessarily, but I just think that is, Clay, they held a meeting to determine what they're going to do. It's very easy. All they have to do is say, we're going to have a gender test for people to play in the league, and we're going to go forward with that. They won't do that. So why would they do that later? The answer is actually easy and obvious. This is the funniest thing of all. They are making a massive challenge out of the simplest question imaginable. They have been posed, the WNBA has been asked, does 2 + 2 = 4? And they've had a huge meeting of all the big bosses so they can say, we're going to get back to you on that 2 + 2 question. That's where we are.
0: So here's what I think is at play too. I don't think they feel like they can say what the WTA did, what the Olympics have done, and what the and what NCAA sports have done, I think they're afraid of losing their base of support. And it's not that big of a base of support, because the WNBA, really what you're seeing is a conflict between mass appeal and sort of a small niche audience.
1: Are you saying that
0: the WNBA is their thing?
1: Are you saying that there's a lot of Subaru drivers in the audience of the WNBA? Is that your concern?
0: Wow. Well, I do think this is something that, take it outside of the WNBA, you know this, there's always the group that gets mad when the band gets too popular. They like the band when nobody knows it, right?
1: Yeah.
0: They're the diehards. They showed up when there were only 300 people. They're the real fans. And then suddenly all these other people show up. This happens in sports a lot. I used to make fun of them. Sorry, hockey fans. You guys are like this. You say, talk about us, talk about us, talk about us, talk about us. And then something happens in hockey and we would talk about it. And then they would say, no, no, no, not like that. So you're begging for attention because you're insecure about how little attention you get. Soccer fan is the perfect example of this. How come you never talk about soccer? How come you never talk about soccer? How come you never talk about soccer? Okay, World Cup happens. Let's all talk about soccer. No, no, no. You don't know what you're talking about. You get so offended so quickly. The WNBA has been begging for attention for 30 years. Nobody cared. Caitlin Clark came into the league. Suddenly there is a spotlight on them. And what you're seeing is the lesbian community that made the WNBA theirs, which has a tiny footprint, lesbians who love basketball, they were all in on the WNBA, and then suddenly the mainstream decides that they're interested in the NBA, and, oh, their particular world is being uprooted in some way, and, oh, it's sexist, it's homophobic, it's transphobic. How in the world could you possibly allow this? And so I think what you're really dealing with is sudden fame and how it impacts the long-term fans. And, Buck, I think they're afraid that if they just come out and say, hey, we're going to have basic gender testing, one, and clip this because it'll get everybody riled up, but I do think it's potentially true. One, I think they know they have players in the WNBA that will not be capable of passing a basic gender test. That doesn't mean that they are straight men, right? It means that there might be some of the Castor Semenyas of the world that are really, they have way too much testosterone, if you followed that story at all. And they're not actually biological women either. They're sort of in the intersex realm. Two, we know that they have a woman who identifies as a man that is taking testosterone. And I don't think that person, based on their drugs that they're taking, would pass muster as a woman under the typical standard. So I think they're afraid. I really mean this, Buck. I think they're afraid of having players, maybe even they know they have players that would not be considered women for purposes of what the WTA, the NCAA, and the Olympic Committee do.
1: So they do test. I checked this out. The WNBA does test for performance-enhancing drugs and performance-enhancing hormones, it says, as well as marijuana, which I always think is kind of funny. I guess they just don't want people smoking marijuana, but I don't believe anybody thinks marijuana is, unless you're maybe a snowboarder, I don't think anyone thinks marijuana enhances your athletic ability, so maybe skateboarding too. But they test for steroids, performance-enhancing hormones, stimulants, but do they really? I wonder about that. I'm sure that there's, you know, there's the official policy, and then there's the how much of this do they really implement? You know, people need...
0: There's no way that to put it this way, Buck, there's

0: If you're a Clay and Buck host, you're in like the 800s. But usually it's like 200 to 800 is the general range. I don't know what how they do this for women. I bet if you started to dig into this, though, there's probably already plenty of ways to get around this and have some funny business going on with the hormone optimization within the WNBA, I would think.
1: Yes. I think that's likely very true. So I don't think your strategy of let's just pretend none of this happened and hope, look, they're about to finish the regular season, then football starts. And a lot of you were probably watching NFL preseason games last night with your friends and family like I was. And then hope football just knocks you completely out of the news cycle. I don't think that's a crazy take.
0: Well, let me ask you this. What is the other pathway?
1: Well, I mean, the path that they should. Well, first of all, they have to make a ruling. This sounds silly.
0: Yeah. I don't know, but not what they should do. What will they do? This is what we're talking about, right?
1: Legally, they are mandated, I think, to respond to Enos Kanter Freedom and Royce White on their WNBA declarations. The WNBA draft is in April. At some point prior to the start of the WNBA draft, I don't know what that deadline is, everyone who is trying to make themselves draft eligible, they send out a list of all the players that are under their termination draft eligible. So that cycle probably is sometime in February or March, I would think.
0: Why can't they just not draft Enos and Royce?
1: Good question.
0: That's a version of the ignore this strategy, I might add, is that they just say, we don't see them as a fit for our team, and everyone in the league goes. Now, you said that there could be collusion. But
1: that would 100% be an antitrust lawsuit that would be immediately filed.
0: How, though? On what basis would it be anti? Like, take me through that a little bit. I'm curious.
1: They have a, I believe they have a WNBA combine. So where, you know, take it, the NFL combine.
0: Oh, so you're saying you could objectively prove that you have metrics that would show your excellence, and for no team, you'd be able to sue on that basis.
1: Yes. And then you would get into discovery, which would mean, hey, what sort of actual meetings took place? I'm telling you, this is why I think, you know, you can look at this as a truly laughably absurd example of the left being held accountable for their logic that men are just as much of women as women are. But this is where I take a step back and say, okay, from a legal perspective, I think that Enos Kanter and Royce White have really strong legal arguments. If the WNBA doesn't define what a woman is, and if there are players, owners, and coaches that are saying men who identify as women should be welcomed into our league, unless they define what a woman is to exclude these guys, if they are eligible otherwise, which they are, then not drafting them after they go to the combine and post 35-inch verticals and everybody else is posting 10-inch verticals. And after they, I think they will have a huge lawsuit to be able to sue over this. And I think the WNBA is in a really, really difficult spot here. We'll see what they end up doing. Look, you may be in a difficult spot. Maybe you're out there right now and you got a lot of credit card debt. Maybe you've got personal loans that are outstanding. But maybe you don't have that. By the way, 20%+ interest, everything that's going on out there in the credit card world. Maybe you just have a house and you have owned that house for a long time and you have a ton of equity built up in it. And maybe you want to take some of that money out. You don't want to sell your house, but you want to take out some of that equity that you have built up to use for a wide variety of things. Maybe you want to help a kid or a grandkid get started. Maybe you want to help a kid or a grandkid buy a house. Maybe you want to help them with tuition. 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
0: A quick mea culpa. I had been corrected by some of you in the past. I'm just going to blame the audience for this. And that pleaded is the proper and not pled guilty. But it turns out that pleaded is considered the preferred, but pled is also acceptable. Well, what is that? By the way, if there are two ways of saying something, there are two ways of saying something. I will preferred by whom? But I looked this up, and so Clay is right. You can be pled or pleaded. I always thought, I know it's not hung, it was hanged for a person. That's another one that people get very uptight about. So someone was hanged, they were not hung, only a jacket can be. But why can't someone be hung? The whole thing makes no sense to me. I'm sure now they probably have changed this too. One other thing, Clay, we got this right. I'm going to take a little detour now into something we both got right, and I'm sure we could find the clip. Remember when Elon Musk and Trump were at odds? They were having a little bit of a bro blow up, and things were getting a little mean. And we said to you, it's not going to last. They're going to be buddies again. Just give it some time. They're going to figure it out. Guess what the front page of the Wall Street Journal online was this morning, Clay? Trump and Elon working together. Elon's going to spend $100 million to help the Republican Party, to help Trump in the midterms. You know, maybe they aren't like bosom buddies, but they're peoples again. They're hanging out. They're having dinner. We told you guys that was going to happen. Some of you thought we were crazy.
13: Yes, the front page story. I was reading that this morning. They have gotten back together again, as a famous pop singer used to say, the modern day Beatles. We're never, ever getting back together again. Elon and Trump back together again. 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
14: Hey, Cheryl, here we are again talking about financial stuff.
18: Yeah, we are. But today I want to pin you down on something, Mike Lester.
14: Is it, are we talking wrestling or what?
18: No.
14: Okay.
18: No.
14: I mean,
18: no.
14: You know, like full Nelson, half Nelson. I mean, I'm not really into pain.
18: No.
14: Okay.
18: All right. We could start over, but I'm going to keep going. Give me three good reasons why someone would not want a fixed index annuity.
14: Okay. An FIA. That's not going to make sense to our listeners right now, but fixed index, there's a lot of different ones. Okay. Number one, long-term contract. Penalties to get your money out.
18: Ooh, that's a good one.
14: And the penalties, depending on the contract, could be 10% or more. Number two, false information. Guarantees that sound too good to be true. So they guarantee you stock market participation, no risk of loss. Sounds good. What's the participation? If your participation is 1% and you could have gone to a CD, you should have gotten a CD. So the participation is really, really important. And then things like income for life. Well, income for life, that's great. Where does the income come from? In my experience with fixed index annuities, it comes from your principal. I don't know anybody who wants income that is not actually income. They're just paying you out of your own pocket. And then I say number three is just, where do you wind up 10 years after, 20 years after? So you made this long-term commitment. You have very little liquidity. You don't have options. You wind up in a situation where, okay, I had income, but they paid me out of my own pocket. They guaranteed me growth, but I only got minimal growth. It's just the advisor who sells these accounts to you is getting a commission up front. You have to ask yourself, where does that money come from? How do they get paid? And how can they promise us? Too good to be true is too good to be true. 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
22: Fox News, I'm Roxanne Evans. This is a Fox News alert. Luigi Mangione pleads guilty in federal court to charges tied to the 2024 killing of United Healthcare CEO Brian Thompson. Mangione admitted in court that he shot Thompson. His federal sentencing set for December, while a separate New York State murder case remains pending. Alex Murdoch, back in a South Carolina courtroom, the disbarred lawyer fighting to move his upcoming retrial out of the county, where he was convicted of murdering his wife and son. Tropical Storm Lala could become a hurricane when it hits Hawaii. Fox weather meteorologist Craig Herrera.
23: It is likely and a high probability that this will be a Category 1 storm as it approaches the Big Island and scoots south of the rest of the islands.
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13: Welcome back in. Appreciate all of you hanging out with us. We're rolling through the Friday edition of the program. 800-282-2882. We will certainly get to some of your calls here as we continue to move on. We roll now back down into South Florida, where there is a primary on Tuesday. Some of you may well be aware, including Buck, who is in Miami right now. It's actually 10 degrees cooler, I was just asking, in Miami than it is in Nashville today, which does not happen very often. We are joined now by Jim Schwartzel, GOP candidate in Florida's 19th congressional district, Southwest Florida, Naples, Cape Coral. You are with many of the stations that carry this program all over Southwest Florida. You put Rush, Hannity, Beck in on the air. We've done a bunch of events down in Southwest Florida. Jim Jordan's going to be on with us 2:30 time. He has endorsed you. Appreciate the time. What can you tell us about the race?
25: The race is very, very crowded. Some people in D.C., I think even Jim Jordan said it was a kind of the clown car of races in the U.S. because we have so many people from out of town in it. I was born here, married my high school sweetheart, raised my family, and built this radio station, 92.5 Fox News, right here. And, you know, it's my opponents are so new to town, half the time I don't even think they know how to get to the beach. And I think there's we're up to 12 candidates. We got one from California, two from New York, two from Michigan, two from Illinois. So, and there's a lot of dark money in this race. One of the candidates has $5.4 million of it from a Rand Paul and Thomas Massey anti-Trump super PAC. So it's a completely manufactured candidate that's running here. Never, the candidate's never had a job, never owned a home here or anything like that. She was strictly planted to run in this district, which is pretty crazy.
3: Well, your district, from what I understand, by the way, Jim, I'm just across the peninsula. Not far away. I always hear that Naples, for people that start to get a little tired of some of the stuff going on in Miami-Dade area, they're like, have you thought about Naples? It's a gem of a place. But, you know, you're a successful broadcaster and it sounds like you got a great thing going over there. Why do you want to be in Congress? Like, what about this appeals to you? What do you want to do if and when you get there? Like, what brought this on? I'm always so curious about that because, you know, we need people that are successful and happy to run for office and not just people who have, you know, feel like, I got nothing going on.
25: Yeah, well, I own media companies here and, I think we need more business people in Washington. We have far too many just career politicians. Like President Trump, he's a businessman, and we're losing Byron Donalds. This is Byron Donalds' seat, and he's going to be our next governor. And Trump needs another rock solid conservative in this district to support him in D.C. But specifically for me, I look at Senator Rick Scott. He was a businessman. I look at a lot of people who are my mentors in this space, and I think we need more business people in Congress. Career politicians only know how to spend money. They don't know how to balance a budget, and we can do that.
3: Did you grow up listening to Rush, Jim?
25: Oh, yeah. Well, we were one of the first affiliates of Rush here in Southwest Florida.
3: Tell us about this. Now, people want to know the history.
25: Oh, yeah. Well, my dad actually started the station, and this was back in 98, maybe, 97. When Rush first went into syndication, and my dad put him on the air. I took over the business a decade later, and we've done a lot here in Southwest Florida. We had you guys here. You guys came to the Luminary when your show kicked off. And, we've had a lot of fun here. We've had Beck in town. We've had Hannity used to have a house here, so.
0: We came down actually and did an event after the hurricane hit there, because if I remember correctly, your studios were really decimated in many ways with flooding related damage, as many places were down there. What is the recovery process like? How so far, mercifully, and I'm knocking on my desk here as I say it, it's been a very quiet hurricane season so far. How have things gone with the recovery there? What's the prognosis?
25: Well, I will say, ever since we renamed it the Gulf of America, we haven't had a hurricane. So, So I feel really good about that. But Southwest Florida has really bounced back. Almost everything's back. There's a couple little places on Fort Myers Beach and Sanibel that are still returning. But that's, pretty isolated areas that need recovery. But we're back up and running. People are moving here every day. They want to come to the free state of Florida. And just like so many of my opponents, they moved here. Some of them might be moving back after this race on Tuesday. I don't think many of them planted very many roots here.
0: You mentioned, by the way, that you felt like Byron Donalds was going to win. I think you would probably sign off on this. Buck certainly would as well, that Ron DeSantis has had one of the best 8-year tenures that any governor has had in any of our lives in terms of how Florida has changed in the positive direction. I am curious in general, how do you maintain that momentum in the state? I know you're running for Congress. The districts have been redrawn. DeSantis has just brought so much Republican support to the state. How do you keep that momentum?
25: Well, we just need to keep electing Republicans to office. I mean, we're getting transplants from everywhere with everything that's going on with DSA in some of these states. I'm glad Wisconsin pushed back on it, but these Democrat socialists are causing an exodus from some of these big cities like New York, and we're getting those people. And when those people come here, it creates jobs. So it's been very good for us in Southwest Florida. And I don't see that stopping anytime soon.
3: Jim, where should people go? Jim Schwartzel, by the way, everybody, he's running in Florida's 19th. We've got a lot of people listening in the Naples and Cape Coral area. So they are going to be making making their votes, or if they haven't already, but a lot of people still going to be going out and voting. Where can people go if they want to learn more about your campaign, what you stand for, how to support you?
25: Yes, jimforcongress.com. And the primary is Tuesday. We have early voting. You can go vote today or tomorrow. And if you have a mail-in ballot, vote or vote by mail ballot. I wouldn't mail it because in Florida, if it doesn't make it to the elections office on Tuesday, your vote doesn't count. So you need to actually drive and take it into a polling location. They'll accept it there.
3: All right, Jim Schwartzel, appreciate you, sir. Thank you so much.
25: All right, have a great day. Thanks, guys.
3: You too. Look, you got to protect yourself. You know this. 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
2: Welcome back in here to Clay and Buck. We have a bunch of calls coming in, a lot of interesting stuff going on here. And here, why don't you want to take this one? I think we're just working this one out before. David in Cleveland, Texas wants to send us this talk back. Hit it.
3: Stop using the left's language. It is a sex test. Gender refers to nouns. People have two sexes. Stop using their words.
4: This is, this is moral.
2: When someone says, like, they're doing it, when someone says, what's the gender of your baby? Normal people say a boy or a girl. So I think we use these pretty interchangeably.
4: Some of the corrections, you're morons, frankly.
5: Clay, that's a little harsh.
4: Like, no, it's true. Like, I think what he's trying to say is gender identity is a concept that, like, you can be different genders. To Buck's point, when you say you have a gender reveal party, no one is out there saying, oh, you're using the left's terminology. It's actually the exact opposite. Oh, are we going to have a boy or a girl? We're going to look at pink or we're going to look at blue. Some of you go down rabbit holes and fight battles that are nonsensical and you miss the larger constructs here. Just really important distinction, because I see people saying, I don't know why they want to cancel Thanksgiving Matters. Talk about what the property tax rate is going to be. Property tax rates are complicated. I want them to be as low as possible. When somebody says, I want to cancel Thanksgiving, you cannot trust them. It cuts through. Some of this, like, there's a lot of, am I wrong? There's a lot of purity testing. And when you're doing purity testing, you know what you sound like? You sound like a left winger. Like, like a purity test on the left is men can become women. When you insist on purity tests, you are actually taking on left wing tactics and you're not making good arguments. So I wasn't even going to play that guy. Buck didn't hear me going off on producer Greg over how stupid that talkback was. So this guy walked into a buzzsaw.
2: I'd like the gentleman to continue to listen to the program and know he's a valued member of this audience, and I hope he tells friends and family about how much Clay and Buck is a great show.
4: He needs to pick better battles. We got a bunch of callers, though. Matt in Michigan. This is an interesting idea. Matt, what you got?
6: Well, gentlemen, I think there is an off-ramp for the WNBA.
4: Yes, what
6: I think
4: you got?
6: I think there's an off-ramp for the NBA, the WNBA. They can keep their base happy by saying, yes, you can be a transgendered player, but you have to have 4 years of hormone therapy before you can be drafted.
4: Okay, so this is interesting. I don't think that's a bad off-ramp for them. Here's the challenge they've got. That requirement isn't in eligibility now. So one of the challenges that you would have, and this is me analyzing it legally, is when you have a standard of what is required in order to be eligible for the WNBA draft, the players have declared themselves eligible for the WNBA draft and smartly written letters and said, I specifically fulfill each of these criteria as you have defined them so far. If you go back and change the criteria, it would then be a retroactive alteration that they could sue and say, this is designed to exclude us. If they had been smart and put that policy in place before now, then they would be able to cite it and it would keep them out. But when you change your eligibility guidelines after people have said that they are eligible, you have a legal issue out there. So I think that's probably one of the bits of advice that they are getting. Matt in, that was just Matt in Michigan. Michael in Atlanta.
7: Hey, guys. I agree with you that the WNBA is just absurd, but I think you're missing a major marketing opportunity, and the league is missing this completely. If you take what they want to do, okay, you can change the name to WNBA or W plus NBA, have men, women, transgenders play. And it could be basically a league where it's almost like the WWE. You got guys playing. They can do slam dunks. There could be certain rules about how many guys are on the floor compared to the women. They could really have an entertainment league. And I think they're missing the whole thing, because right now it's just gotten so ridiculous. I think that's the only way they've got it out.
4: I mean, look, the problem with your premise is if you allow men, there will be no women, unless you specifically say this is a co-ed league and we have to have a certain amount of players. You know, one of the things they've done in the past, Buck, this is not to restrict women or men necessarily, but a lot of European leagues and a lot of foreign leagues for basketball, because Americans tend to have more better players than others, they have said only a certain amount of Americans can play on a team. So if you're in an Italian basketball league, for instance, most
5: of them say... That's like protectionism
4: for
5: athletes.
4: Yeah, most of them say only one or two Americans are able to play. And one of the loopholes here is sometimes people will go back and they'll find out, wait a minute, I've got a parent who was a citizen of a different country. I may be eligible to take advantage of this. And then they get the loophole where they're able to play even though they're an American, because they have a foreign passport. They don't count against American limits. So this turns into a whole competitive element there. But my point on that would be, if you said in the WNBA now, like he was saying, hey, we're going to open up spots to men, which defeats the entire purpose. But if you did, you could maybe create a co-ed league, because otherwise, once you, by saying that each team has to have a certain number of players of each sex, once you allow men in the WNBA, there will be no more women in the WNBA. And as I pointed out, one of the challenging factors with this is you make $45,000 a year in the G League. You make $500,000 a year in the NBA. How many of you would raise your hand right now and say, I feel like a woman? If you could 10X your salary just based on how you identified, reversely, if you're a woman and you could identify as a man, I think a lot of you would as well if you got 10 times the pay.
5: It also would be a lot easier, because if you're in that G League, you're playing against men who are very exceptional athletes in that sport. Whereas if you're now a man who's going to play, if you're a G League guy who's going to play in the women's league, you're going to be able to do, you know, whatever crossovers and slam dunks and whatever you want. You see what I mean? It's less stressful.
4: Oh, yeah.
5: So not only are you 10Xing your salary, but your day-to-day job is easier.
4: Yes. Way easier. Again, this is why there's both an economic and a legal challenge associated with this, beyond just the ridiculous fact that the WNBA is saying.
5: And like I said, this is so you could have the number one female tennis player in the world, like Sabalenka, and you could try to, and you could put her up against the number 500, like, male player in the world, and that would be easy to set up. And he would smoke her. He would beat her handily. And that's 500 versus number one.
4: This is why I put my $10 million on the table, Buck, because a high school boys team, I think I could find tons of eighth grade boys that could play on a team and crush the WNBA.
5: But what I mean is the WTA had to do what they did in tennis, because that would just so quickly be exposed as a fraud. The only way they can protect what they want to protect in the WNBA, Clay, is to find some loophole or some carve-out or some way to pretend they'll let men play, but not actually let them play.
4: The challenge with that is it opens them up to more legal damage and lawsuits, which is why I think they're in such a tough spot. Final hour of the week. Next.
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4: Born on America's darkest day of September 11th, the Tunnel to Towers Foundation has been helping America's heroes ever since. 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
17: He's a killer. I'm Lisa Brady, Fox News. Luigi Mangione pleading guilty to federal stalking charges in the death of healthcare executive Brian Thompson, admitting to key details of the crime, including using a 3D printer to make the gun and traveling to New York City to target Thompson, telling the judge he knew what he was doing.
18: Mangione revealed the location of the United Healthcare Investor Conference was never made public, so he posed as an investor, emailed company leadership, tricking them into disclosing the information, including the location of that conference.
17: Fox's Brian Yenes at federal court in Manhattan, where defense attorney Karen Agnifilo told reporters.
19: As Luigi explained in court today, he endured years of severe, debilitating pain following a broken back while struggling to navigate our health care and health insurance system.
17: She also says the defense will now seek the dismissal of a state murder case against Mangione, arguing it would violate a New York double jeopardy law. Federal prosecutors say no grievance can ever justify murder.
20: And to those who idolize Luigi Mangione, I say this. Violence is not a cause. Murder is not a message. And a killer is certainly not a hero.
17: New York City Police Commissioner Jessica Tisch sentencing in the federal case now set for December when he could face life without parole. Thompson's family urging the court to ensure the sentence reflects the severity of the crime. Due in court at this hour in D.C., a woman accused of vandalizing the World War II memorial with red spray paint. She could face up to 10 years in prison if convicted on felony counts. President Trump says the USS Abraham Lincoln has not been deployed for too long, but also emphasizes a scheduled rotation.
21: That ship is moving right now, or very shortly, and it's being replaced with another very similar ship.
17: This after reports of sailors trying to jump ship. 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
0: The Douglas County Health Department is confirming the first human case of West Nile virus in the county this summer. DCHD says surveillance programs have also detected West Nile and Jamestown Canyon viruses in local mosquito pools. A Nebraska State Patrol trooper was hurt after his cruiser was hit by a car on I-80 west of Lincoln. The State Patrol says the trooper and the driver of the car have minor injuries. The cruiser has heavy rear and damage. The city of Omaha is in talks with the representatives of the owner of the building at 38th and Farnham Street in Blackstone that had a foundation wall give way in June. An investigation into the collapse continues as the city is considering using streetcar project funds to move forward and pay for repairs or demolition. I'm Chris Turner.
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1: Scattered thunderstorms will continue into the afternoon, and especially in Iowa, could get a few that become strong. We should clear out as we get into the overnight after a high of about 84 degrees. We'll have a low that ends up close to 72. Could get some patchy fog developing during the overnight hours, and then some more showers and storms as we go into our Saturday, especially in the middle of the day into the afternoon with a high of 88. The First Alert 6 Weather Center, I'm meteorologist Jarrett Lansford.
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0: Third hour of Clay and Buck. We are midway through August. We are in the back end of the summer. Clay, my, how the time has flown. You guys have a couple of weeks of summer left here. Really more like three, I guess, because feels like a late Labor Day this year. And then it's just going to be a sprint to the midterms, at least in terms of what we're covering and focused on here on the program. So that will be something to look forward to, I think. It'll be a very interesting time. And we're getting a lot of great talkbacks, feedback, calls. Enjoyed the live stream yesterday. Katie Zachariah, who is some people saying on the short list for consideration as White House press secretary. Just putting that out there. I personally think she would be fantastic in the role. But there's some other names. Scott Jennings being floated. Who is the top of the list right now that's at least being discussed? I don't know if there really is a clear sort of, you know, top tier of consideration. And the thing with Trump is he's the decider. So whatever he decides is what's going to happen, and he could change his mind tomorrow about it, I think. So that's the way this is likely to go. But we will have a new press secretary announced here pretty soon. I'm not sure when exactly, but that will be happening. Are you putting money down on anybody? Is anybody you think is a shoe-in or a
1: favorite?
0: No,
1: as you're talking about it, I was going to look up what the prediction markets say as to who will be the next press secretary. So there's three names that come to mind for me, in addition to Katie Zachariah, who I think would be really a good choice. Now, she's got four young kids, too, so she may have to make some of the same decisions that that Caroline Leavitt did.
0: Well, they're not babies. They're like
1: they're older. She
0: almost
1: was telling
0: teenagers,
1: us,
0: like 12 and up, I think, or something like that. Yeah.
1: A lot of Scott Jennings' momentum would be interesting. Given that he battles every day on Trump's behalf on CNN, he's got a lot of the recognition and knowledge with the base there. Anna Kelly is on Fox News right now, which is a little bit interesting to me, only in the sense that she is right now the number two person behind Caroline Leavitt.
0: Let's make redheads great again. You guys know I'm team redhead over here. You know, my wife's a redhead. My boys are redhead. My mom's a redhead.
1: I would say that these Fox News interviews are default auditions for Trump, and Anna Kelly is on right now. I've got a couple more names too, Buck, because I actually was thinking about this last night. I think that, so Scott Jennings, Anna Kelly is the person who would be next woman up, so to speak, if they were going to do it. I think Katie Miller. She's got the podcast. She worked in the White House. Stephen Miller's wife. I think she is very popular there. And then I would say, in addition to Katie Zachariah, to me, I think there's an argument that Trump is going to go with Alina Habba. Alina Habba, remember, he appointed her as the New Jersey. She's a lawyer.
0: I know New she Jersey. Is. I mean, she yeah. She's. I could see why there's a lot that she would bring to the table that Trump would like. I don't think she's going to be the White House press secretary, though. I don't see that. I don't know. I know that her name is being floated. I'm just saying I would be surprised if that was the direction they went in. But who knows? Right now, I think the only answer is Trump knows, or maybe he's going to know, as in he will be deciding.
1: Want to hear who the favorites are? I just pulled it up, so we'll see.
0: According to who, though? I mean, there's so much whispering.
1: Well, this is the actual
0: now.
1: Prediction market.
0: Oh, prediction markets. Well, that's a reflection of the whispers and gossip. But go ahead.
1: Somewhat, but at least people have put down money on this. Anna Kelly is a pretty substantial favorite, 31%. She's Caroline Leavitt's deputy right now. She would move up. Alina Habba, second favorite. Scott Jennings, third favorite, and Katie Miller, fourth favorite. Other names on here, Stephen Chung, Carrie Lake, Sage Steele, Rachel Campos Duffy, and that would be like probably the top eight according to this list right now.
0: Rachel's lovely, but I think she's too nice. You know, have you ever seen Rachel like get after somebody? Because sometimes you got to slap these reporters around a little bit, metaphorically speaking. I don't know. She'd be good. I'm just saying. I don't think she's got. You need to have a little edge. At least in the Trump White House, I think you do. This isn't going to be a. It's a different press corps. To be fair,
1: I will just put this out there. I'm surprised there aren't more Fox News names on this list. Because Trump watches Fox News all day long, and the job when you go on Fox News is to communicate an argument and sometimes throw some brushback pitches at the mainstream media. So, first of all, a lot of people on Fox News
0: I don't think there's a Fox anchor that would leave their current job, certainly in prime time, to do that job. I don't think there is one. So start with that. No, you're saying.
1: I don't think an anchor would leave. I agree with that. But there's a lot of guests that go on Fox News.
0: We'll see.
1: There are a lot of paid considerations for a lot of people. Like when you said Rachel, I know Sean is in transportation secretary right now. She gets paid several million dollars a year, probably. I don't know her official salary. To do the job that she does at Fox News, Fox and Friends weekend host, which is the job Pete Hegseth had before he got elevated to Secretary of War. Judge Jeanine was on The Five, right? Here, I'll give you a name that I haven't heard anybody talk about. I think Tommy Lahren would actually do a really good job.
0: I think she would do a good job.
1: Now, she makes a lot of money. So some of
0: we've had Anna Kelly on the show. That's right. I remember I had the team book her a while ago. So we've had her on. But there are a lot of people that can do the job this weekend.
1: I'm going to be on with her tomorrow. She hosts Saturday, Sunday, 5 to 8 every day on every Saturday, Sunday. I'm going to be guest hosting with her tomorrow. And I know her well.
0: I don't know if she'd want to take the pay cut, though. You know, this is the thing. You got to have people that are willing to do government service and go in a different direction. That's a very personal question.
1: One other name that I actually think would be really good, that Isabel Brown.
0: Oh yeah,
1: she would actually be think really good.
0: You think you don't need to be combative? I mean, I'm thinking about the old press corps a little more. Caroline sometimes had to be a little mama bear though. Like she had they came after her sometimes. So I think you need to have a little bit of that, mix it up with people. Capability, which not everybody who's a broadcaster does, but we'll see. By the way, taking this in a different direction for a second, we got some funny talkbacks. I knew that. I was wondering when I was going to get this one. Apparently, we're not going to get sponsored by Subaru here on the program.
1: Oh, that's very funny.
0: D, podcast listener Jana from Wisconsin, play it.
2: You guys quit hating on women Subaru owners. I just bought my third Subaru, and I'm nowhere near being a lesbian.
0: No one said. No one's hating on Subarus. I'm just, you know, some people say.
1: I would that, just say to Jane from Wisconsin.
0: Communities.
1: Can we play Jane from Wisconsin one more time, D?
2: You guys quit hating on women Subaru owners. I just bought my third Subaru, and I'm nowhere near being a lesbian.
1: I would just say to Jane, you're pretty near being a lesbian if you're driving a Subaru.
0: Wow.
1: I would say that actually.
0: Play.
1: Like, I mean, am I wrong? If you pull up next to somebody who is driving a Subaru and it's a woman by herself, are you telling me you don't think for a minute, well, she must be a lesbian?
0: I'm pleading the fifth right now, I might have pled the fifth.
1: I would say, I'll continue it, by the way. If you see a woman, what are those shoes called? The Birkenstocks?
0: Oh, yeah.
1: If you see a woman in the Birkenstocks, odds are pretty high that she might be a lesbian. So I'm just saying, if you the Birkenstocks plus the Subaru, you might as well just go ahead.
0: Maybe
1: and have
0: she
1: the pride
0: just
1: flag.
0: Likes the band Fish or the Grateful Dead.
1: There not are some, that, by the
0: I
1: way,
0: would
1: yes.
0: say that there are always exceptions. There are, for example, and I'm not trying to offend the softball community here. Not that they should be offended, because not that there's anything wrong with that, but there is, in some people's minds, an association with the LGBT community of women and playing softball. There, some people think that there tends to be this, but Caroline Levitt, who is quite feminine and lovely and would not be considered to be a member of the LGBTQ community, was a softball player in college. So you can't, it's never 100% unless you own a Colt 1911 and then you're an old fogey who needs to get a new gun.
1: What if you found out that somebody played softball and they had WNBA season tickets?

0: Subaru.
1: It's interesting because there's certainly not one car.
0: Me and say it's a Tesla. I know this is coming. I'm going to look at my mentions. They're going to be like, yeah, the second most popular car for lesbians is your Tesla, Clay.
1: Can I share this with you?
0: Yeah, I want to know.
1: This is what Grok says about the Subaru connotation. It came from deliberate 1990s marketing by Subaru of America, not organic preference. In the early to mid 1990s, Subaru's U.S. sales were struggling against larger Japanese brands. The company shifted towards niche marketing after research showed, et cetera, IT professionals. And so they looked at groups that would pay a premium for the all-wheel drive, and a consistent standout group was lesbians. Focus groups and sales data revealed strong lesbian ownership. Lesbians reported several times more likely than the average U.S. consumer with similar preferences to buy a Subaru. Owners cited practical reasons. The cars were reliable and good for outdoor activities and everyday use without being oversized or flashy, as well as dependable.
0: So
1: Subaru went after the lesbian community as a marketing tactic.
0: There you go.
1: Officially, apparently. I did not know this.
0: So that is great research. Why, though, would they initially have been responding to it? Do lesbians do more hikes? I'm genuinely curious because we own a Jeep Wrangler, right? Jeep Wrangler, off-road vehicle, easy to maneuver, not particularly crazy expensive, right? Why would the Jeep Wrangler not be loved by lesbians, but the Subaru is?
1: Maybe because of the military connotation of the Jeep? I don't know.
0: Okay. That's an interesting take.
1: I mean, I'll tell you, for me, there was the era of the, what was that hideously ugly hybrid car that everyone had for a while? Like a Prius. If you drove a Prius, you were a lib. I've never met somebody who drove a Prius who was not a lib. Now, some of you live in very red states. Maybe it's different in Kansas than it was in DC metro area, New York, Massachusetts. These are places that I lived in the Prius era. But the correlation between Prius owning and Bernie Sanders loving was really high. I mean, shockingly
0: high. Oh, yeah. No, so. I think that's true. But I'm saying they recognized Subaru, which is what brands do, right? They recognize who is consuming.
1: Yeah, you're asking why do they over-index by 4X, by the way, other groups. Lesbians love the Subaru.
0: Yeah,
1: and,
0: so they
1: and this
0: found,
1: is what Subaru found.
0: It started, and then they exploited it. They said, hey, we got an audience here that's responding very favorably. And now some poor guy is driving around in his Subaru that he just got for a great deal. And he's like, guys, it has great gas mileage.
1: I hope she's not listening. I think my sister-in-law drives a Subaru. Oh, we're going to get heat. We're going to get heat. It's going to be a rough one. All right, guys. You know what else gets heat? Meat on the grill or on the stovetop.
0: Interesting Clay, transition.
1: You know what I'm talking about. Meat, it's delicious. It's tasty for dinner. You curl up on the couch with a book or a movie and enjoy your steak, your burger, your chicken. All right, Clay, that's it. Cut his mic before he gets me into trouble. 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
9: What's going on, fellow sports fans? It's Andy West. Let's look back on this day in sports, August 14th. We'll start today by wishing a happy birthday to Irvin Magic Johnson, born today in 1959 in Lansing, Michigan. He has way too many accolades to mention, but here's a few. 5-time NBA champion, 3-time NBA Finals MVP, 3-time league MVP, Olympic gold medalist in 1992, and Hall of Famer. Happy birthday, Magic. Today in 1977, the New York Cosmos, led by legendary soccer star Pelé, plays before a crowd of 77,961 at the Meadowlands in New Jersey. At the time, it was the biggest crowd to watch a soccer game in the United States. The Cosmos beat the Fort Lauderdale Strikers 8-3. And today in 2016, Jamaican sprinter Usain Bolt wins the coveted 100-meter Olympic gold medal in 9.81 seconds at the Rio de Janeiro Olympics. He becomes the first man to win the event 3 times.
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10: What's the doomsday clock, Josh?
11: So the doomsday clock is a metaphorical clock that is overseen by the Bulletin of Atomic Scientists. It's a graphic representation of how close humanity is to self-inflicted disaster.
10: They moved the second hand on the clock forward to 89 seconds to midnight, which means it's the closest that clock has ever been to midnight since they started.
11: In 1947, when the U.S. and Russia were starting the Cold War, it was 7 minutes to midnight. We're now less than 2 minutes away from midnight. The furthest away it was from midnight was 1991, after the Soviet Union dissolved. It was all the way back from 17 minutes to midnight.
10: I think it's a valuable thing because it just raises awareness every year with people. Just another thing to kind of say, hey, like, we're not headed in the right direction as humanity goes.
11: All these things that have been developing for a while have been accelerated because of the threat multiplier of misinformation and disinformation and conspiracy theories.
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1: Welcome back in, Clay and Buck. Laura Travis, my wife, happy anniversary, 22 years today. She is listening right now. She had an important correction. Subarus, yes. Lesbians love them. But Birkenstocks are back in style with everybody, all ages of women, not just lesbians.
0: Yeah, interesting. This is like, I wear boat shoes. I don't care that You know, people say they're like casual looking. I love boat shoes. Every 10 years, they come back big time in style. Every 10 years, people are like, look at this, like topsiders he's wearing. And I'm like, yeah, this is like my 20th pair. So, you know, sometimes if you stay with the classics, you're never out of style. F, Jim in Colorado.
1: Yes.
0: Can we do this one? F, Jim in Colorado. Hit it.
5: So
0: talk back list.
5: We're a Subaru family. I have a Subaru. My wife has a Subaru. But honestly, every time my wife comes home and I see her pulling in the garage, I'm like, well, the lesbian's home.
0: Mike or Jim.
1: Very funny. Whoops. Sean in Savannah. Talk back G.
13: Hey, guys. Sean Savannah. My daughter happens to drive a Subaru. She is 16 and is not a lesbian, but she does affectionately refer to her Subaru as the Lesbaru. So even her generation recognizes it.
1: Oh, man. Podcast listener Philip from Massachusetts. This has got to be a unicorn, Cuddy.
14: Hey, guys. Driving in my Subaru, pulled up to a traffic light, and there was another Subaru in front of me with a Trump sticker. And this all happened in Massachusetts. Can you believe it?
1: That's that is somebody strike. Who's definitely provoking. Massachusetts Subaru driver with a Trump sticker. That is awesome.
0: Yeah, I always felt like having lived in New York and lived in Massachusetts as states, Massachusetts felt way more liberal to me, actually. The second you get out of New York City, New York feels very... Massachusetts is... like felt like Commieville everywhere, but anyway,
1: we played at the Little League thing, Buck, and when we were driving around, there are Trump flags everywhere. As soon as you get out of New York City, it's like Alabama in New York. I want to tell you, if you're in Spokane right now, there have been awful damages, as all of you know, in Spokane, number one show out there. 1,100 damaged, many severely damaged homes, 65,000 people evacuated. 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
27: I'm John Saucier. The man accused in the 2024 killing of UnitedHealthcare CEO Brian Thompson has pleaded guilty to a federal stalking charge. NYPD Commissioner Jessica Tisch praising the work of the city's law enforcement for their work on this case and discussing the significance of this moment.
28: This is an important moment of accountability, and my thoughts remain first and foremost with Mr. Thompson's family and everyone who knew and loved him.
27: Prosecutors say they intend to seek the maximum sentence of life in prison. Florida Governor Ron DeSantis speaking about how the state's encouraging innovation with small electric aircraft. The governor says he thinks this tech can help in emergency situations.
29: This could be used for medical transport. It could be used for a disaster response, an emergency response. It could be used for law enforcement.
27: The new advanced air mobility or flying car technology is being researched in the state's SunTrax facility. 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
1: Welcome back in, Clay and Buck. Friday edition of the program. We're joined now by our friend Jim Jordan, congressman from Ohio. And hey, I'll start off here because I bet you've been following. What do you think about my goal to have the most inclusive team in the history of women's basketball, 100% trans, Nashville Balls, Jim Jordan? Would you want to come watch, come visit in Nashville? Would you like to have courtside seats?
30: You guys do a great job on every issue, every debate that's out there. But this one, you've done great on this one, too. But this is, like, unbelievable. We've been driving. I just left Michigan. I was up helping a candidate up there, Mike Bouchard, a great candidate of ours in the John James seat. And we were listening to your previous shows this week on the way up this morning. It's just unbelievable. It's hilarious. What the WNBA, what's the W stand for? Can you define it? No, we can't, but we're going to keep trying. Seems to be the position now of the league, which is, it just, you almost had to laugh. If it wasn't so serious and so ridiculous, you would have to laugh at it all.
1: When you're on the road, cause we get a lot of questions about this. I always say what cuts through is not necessarily the super nitty-gritty details of governance, tax rates, how accounting is allowed to exist when it comes to corporations. But things like, hey, we have to cancel Thanksgiving, or men can identify as women and play in a women's basketball league. Every time I'm out on the road, people want to come up and talk about those things. I'm curious for you. You're out on the trail. There's some 90 some odd days to go. What are people coming up to you when they see you and they recognize you for what you do from Congress and Fox News? What are they talking about to you?
30: Yeah, I mean, Republican voters particularly are talking about just how crazy the left is, and you've just hit it. But you're right. Reagan always used to talk about in politics, you got to paint with big, bold colors. You see that. So instead of in the nitty gritty of every policy and every debate, it's like the big, bold things. And of course, those things stand out. We're against Thanksgiving. We don't like football. We can't define what a woman is, even though it's the WNBA, for goodness sake. That just underscores how ridiculous the left is. So I think you're exactly right. People, and, you know, Americans have, we all got a sense of humor. Americans have common sense, and they look at these things like, this is ridiculous. I just came from a fundraising event, and the guy who hosted it for Mike Bouchard was like, I think truly gets it. And he gave a little talk at the front end, and he said, we have to be sensitive and understand what's going on here, because where they want to go, I mean, they will ruin what this country's always offered its citizens if the left prevails, if they win elections and they get their way. And that's, I think, a key element of this this upcoming midterm election.
0: Appreciate you being with us, Congressman. It's Buck. Hey, Buck. And, you know, this madness that we see with the WNBA situation as it continues to play out, we talk about it a lot here. You know, this is one of these times where the left makes this a huge issue. The Democrat Party has this as an orthodoxy, and yet every time we refuse to submit to the crazy, they turn around and say, why do you care so much? Or why are you making such a big deal out of this? Do the Democrats in Congress go along with this stuff because they believe it, or because they're scared of the constituency that actually does?
30: Both. I mean, it's definitely both. There are a fair number of that, I think, are truly buy into it. But you're right. That's the technique they always use. They say, oh, you Republicans are engaged in the culture wars. No, we're not. We're just for normal. We're just for common sense. We actually think guys should compete against guys in sports and women should compete against women in sports. Go figure. You're the ones engaged in the cultural sport, but they always then accuse you of, you know, the old line, they accuse you of what they're involved in. But it's just the left. I always say the left has a template. They will tell a lie. Oh, it's fine to have men and women's sports. They will tell a lie. Big media will report the lie. Big tech then amplifies the lie. And when you tell the truth, they call you a racist or some other name. And it plays out time and time again. And so it's the same with this issue. They'll call you names. Oh, you culture war creators and all that. Like, no. You guys started it. We're just for the common sense position. I think in the end, the country always sees through it, because most of the country, most Americans have common sense.
1: When you look at, we're talking to Congressman Jim Jordan. It appears there's about 18 seats. I'm curious what your data would show that are going to decide who controls Congress on the House side. In other words, with all the redistricting having taken place and everything else, when all the counting is done, there's about 18 seats. Does that correspond with the data that you see? How many actual swing districts do you think are at play about 3 months from now?
30: Yeah, it's a relatively small number, and particularly it got smaller in light of the redistricting that took place. Redistricting is going to help us. We have good candidates running. Most of the retirements that took place on the Republican side are in relatively good Republican seats. So that's all those are advantages to us. And then, of course, then there's the big thing, which is they've taken all these crazy positions. So that is the campaign. We got to go tell voters that we did what we said. We secured the border. We cut taxes. You know, no tax on tips and other great things we did in the tax code that are positive. We required work for welfare recipients who are getting your tax money. We're cracking down on this fraud that took place in many of these Democrat states. So we're doing what we said we would do. But also, it's important to point out the positions they have taken are just radical, crazy positions, not to mention the ones that really just hit voters with, I'm against Thanksgiving, I don't want Thanksgiving, and I don't like football and everything else. So that's the campaign, I think. It's not going to be easy out there, but I think we can win because of all those reasons.
0: What happens, Jim, if Democrats just take a majority in the House, in your mind? Are we just, because I want to be clear about what the stakes are here for anybody who thinks, oh, well, as long as Trump is still in the White House, you know, things will all be fine. But just so we can make sure everyone knows who's thinking about voting, and especially an important congressional race as they come up, what happens if Democrats get that majority?
30: They'll investigate everybody. I mean, every cabinet secretary will get investigated. The oversight that they'll do won't be real oversight. It'll just be like going after their, you know, the whole weaponization lawfare. Even though they won't have the Justice Department, because President Trump will still be in the White House, of course, they'll have control of Congress and all the levers that they can pull there. So every, you know, they'll investigate Rubio. They'll investigate the vice president because they think they're one of those guys is going to be our nominee. Of course, they'll go after President Trump. They will, they can't help themselves. They will do a third impeachment. They'll go after the private sector as well. And this is the scary part. When Democrats have the power, they use it. I mean, think about what we just learned. And this was the weaponization of the Justice Department against members of Congress. But they had this thing called Round River, where they were running an operation. It wasn't an investigation. They were running an op saying that Senator Johnson, Senator Grassley, myself, Devin Nunes, we were conduits of Russian misinformation, when all we were doing is our legitimate oversight work and looking into how they were trying to help the FBI was trying to help Joe Biden win the presidency. And we were the ones labeled. So that's how much they're committed to this weaponization. And they will go after everybody if, in fact, they win the midterms.
1: You're in the process right now of investigating how New Jersey managed to put at least 6,000 people onto voting rolls. Hundreds of those people went on to vote in the elections that we know of that should not have been able to vote in these elections. What are you uncovering? How common do you think this actually is?
30: Well, the main takeaway is, of course, and you guys have been great talking about this, is it underscores why we need the SAVE Act, why we need, you know, you got to show photo ID, you got to be a citizen to vote, for goodness sake. But what we're looking into specifically is, Mikey Sherrill said one thing, the vendor who they had contracted, the state of New Jersey had contracted with, said another thing, because Mikey Sherrill tried to blame it on the vendor. Oh, the only reason that we had non-citizens on the voter rolls, and some of them actually participated in elections, which is against the law, it was the vendor's fault. It's the person we contracted with. And they said, no, that's not the case. So we've got letters out to the vendor saying, we want more information. We want the communications back and forth. So we're trying to dig into this and find out exactly what happened there. Because when you got two different stories, experience has taught me that many times the Democrats aren't necessarily being completely square with the taxpayers. So we're digging into that. And then we're going to try to see is this going on elsewhere? And, of course, the one investigation we have where we've now deposed six people with Act Blue, and every single one of them has taken the fifth, kind of raises concerns, too, about what's going on there with foreign contributions playing in our election system. So we continue to do that investigation as well.
0: Congressman, my understanding, and it's a Friday, so I don't want to be a bummer, but everyone knows whenever I say that, I'm probably about to say something that's a bit of a bummer. So maybe I should just stop with the preamble. We spent a lot of money as a government last month. I think we're setting some records, and we still have soon to be $40 trillion in debt coming up here on the horizon. Yeah. Is the runaway train now just fully broken away and there's nothing to be done about this? Because I don't even hear anyone talking about trying to cut any spending in a meaningful way.
30: Yeah, we're going to have to. I mean, there's math is math. You know, earlier this year, actually the start of this year, back in January, there was a front page story in the Wall Street Journal said this United States Senate class will be the first class that will have to deal with the situation you're describing. And specifically, it was related to Social Security, because projections are there's going to be a shortfall in 6 years, you know, a Senate term. So we're going to have to. The day is coming. Now, what's happening, of course, is with the greatest thing gone, you know, greatest country in history, greatest economy in history. We're still the biggest kid on the block, but this debt is real. We're going to have to address it, and we'll do it in a way that makes sure we honor the promise and commitment of Social Security, because it's people's money. But we're going to have to deal with this, and it's the day of reckoning is coming. There are people talking about it. Certainly as conservatives have talked about this, but that day is fast approaching, and we're going to have to get an answer that protects the promise this country's made with its people, your money, after all. Scale back other spending so that we can do that.
1: Jim, I know we're talking to Congressman Jim Jordan. You guys had me up to testify about cost of sports television, everything else. It was a lot of fun. I enjoyed it. Question for you, and I don't know who has this committee. Is there a role for Congress to examine why the WNBA can't tell us what a woman is? and actually put Kathy Engelbert, the commissioner of the WNBA, under oath and just ask her some of these basic questions. It's such a huge story. It's everywhere. I'm not sure what committee would have jurisdiction about over that. But have you thought about that at all? I mean, I think, again, it crystallizes just how radical and left wing it is. Can you imagine the Democrat questions they might ask? I mean, I think it would be pretty amazing television.
30: Yeah, I'd love to see Brandon Gill, who's so, who's going on our committee, who's so good at like kind of cutting to the chase on some of these questions. Love to have Brandon do that. We're looking at a number of things we may do in September that we think, you know, highlight and that are good public policy focused issues, but also highlight the distinction in common sense and crazy. So we're looking at a number of things. By the way, when you testified, it was great. And as a result of that committee, I think we can take a lot of credit for this, and you certainly can, is the NFL changed where they were headed with the policy on making bars and restaurants revamp their entire TV system. It was going to cost these small business owners so much money. They decided not to go that way. And I think it's probably a direct result of the committee hearing that took place in our committee. And frankly, your testimony, which was very powerful and very, very, very persuasive, I believe.
1: Well, thank you. And the guy was one of the sports bar owners was there talking about how much they were going to have to pay to be able to put on games in a sports bar so people could come in and watch. And it is a direct tangible result that I think is going to lead to a better outcome than otherwise would have the hearing that you guys had. Jim, have a fantastic weekend. We appreciate your time as always. And we'll try to keep you entertained as you're traveling all over the place. We've got 550 affiliates, so you can find us most places.
30: Keep up the great work. Take care.
0: Thanks, Jim. 80,000. 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
1: Welcome back in. Okay, quickly, because we've been meaning to play this. Abdul El-Sayed is in trouble in Michigan. This is Harry Enten saying Mike Rogers is in the lead. People do not like Abdul El-Sayed. This would be a flip. Listen.
13: New Fox News poll. Rogers is actually up by 4 points. He's up by 4 points. It's close, but a Republican is ahead in Michigan. And why? Why? What is going on? Look among independents. Rogers actually leads by five. This is extremely unusual because across the political map, as I was looking at these different Fox News polls, I couldn't find another example where the Republican was actually leading among independents. It is all about Abdul El-Sayed. He is a weak candidate, at least by the metrics that we normally look at. I looked at all the Fox News polls. All the Democrats were above water except for Abdul El-Sayed, and he is 13 points underwater. This is all about Abdul El-Sayed being a weak candidate, at least in the minds of the voters. I couldn't think of another example where you actually had a Democratic candidate who was down at least 4 points. For this entire century, Abdul El-Sayed is the only one in a poll that meets CNN standards for publication. This is extremely, extremely, extremely unusual. Abdul El-Sayed breaking records in the ways that you don't want to.
1: Okay. I think he's in trouble. Put a pin in that. I'm sure we'll be talking about it next week. Poor producer Greg has been inundated with Subaru takes, including from Hubert in Alabama. 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
14: Clay, seriously, man. Somebody pee in your Cheerios or something this morning? I just bought my second Subaru for a hell of a good deal about 3 days ago. And now I got to listen to my favorite radio host, who happened to play flute and go to Civil War sleepaway camp, give me flack about the cars that I drive? I love this thing, man. It's awesome. It's reliable. It was affordable. Get a grip, dude.
0: You know what? Right. You know what else is reliable and affordable? Flannel. Doc Martens.
1: Well, look, I appreciate Hubert down in Alabama. He and Martina Navratilova just have great taste in cars. Cut 25.
0: Nope.
1: Well, it was worth
0: a
1: try.
0: It's not there. She was in a 2000 Subaru ad. That just to be clear, she was a spokesperson.
1: That's when they started to roll all the lesbians into their team.
0: He's got it. Hit it.
15: What do I know about performance? What do I know about control? What do I know about grip?
0: All right, we get the idea. Without seeing them, it's Martina Navratilova in a 2000 after Subaru. Katie from Eureka, California, M, hit this one. It's a quick
17: one. With the fish reference, I am dead. Have you ever been to the MSG shows? You and Carrie have to catch one, seriously.
0: Apparently, Fee was a Buddhist prodigy. So I know a little bit about fish, I can tell you. I went to camp in Vermont, and I know people that like to smoke the Mary Jane. So, yes, fish, I am familiar with it.
1: Mary says she's never listening to the show again because I'm an idiot and she hates me.
0: I think she means me. You didn't need it. I'm the Subaru offender.
1: Play, you are arrogant and stupid. I think that's me.
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24: An important step toward justice. I'm Lisa Brady, Fox News. That's how the family of Brian Thompson describes what happened today in Manhattan federal court, where Luigi Mangione pleaded guilty to federal stalking charges, admitting he killed the UnitedHealthcare executive traveling to New York City to target him.
25: He shot Thompson twice at close range. The second shot came as Mr. Thompson turned and faced the defendant. The defendant did this as everyday New Yorkers walked nearby.
24: U.S. Attorney James McDonald says federal prosecutors will seek the maximum penalty, life in prison without parole, and that no grievance justifies murder. Defense attorney Karen Agnifilo says Mangione felt the healthcare system destroyed his life after years of back pain, also criticizing simultaneous prosecutions.
26: Despite this being a single isolated event, Mr. Mangione has been unfairly treated since the outset in every way and has successfully fought off terrorism charges and the death penalty.
24: The defense will seek dismissal of a state murder charge, arguing double jeopardy under New York law. President Trump is set to speak at a police academy on New York's Long Island, highlighting falling crime rates, earlier taking questions from reporters and downplaying concerns about longer than usual deployments for U.S. warships.
28: The USS Abraham Lincoln will soon be relieved amid growing concerns from some Navy families and lawmakers about morale on
4: the warship.
5: That ship is moving right now, or very shortly, and it's being replaced with another very similar ship.
4: The Lincoln has been at sea for 9 months, first deployed in the Pacific before sailing to the Middle East ahead of the war with Iran. Asked if he's worried about the length of deployments, President Trump told reporters,
5: No. Not nearly long enough.
4: Pentagon officials have characterized some reporting about conditions aboard the Lincoln as misrepresented.
24: Fox's Jared Halpern at the White House. 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
6: The Douglas County Health Department is confirming the first human case of West Nile virus in the county this summer. DCHD says surveillance programs have also detected West Nile and Jamestown Canyon viruses in local mosquito pools. A Nebraska State Patrol trooper was hurt after his cruiser was hit by a car on I-80 west of Lincoln. The State Patrol says the trooper and the driver of the car have minor injuries. The cruiser has heavy rear-end damage. The city of Omaha is in talks with the representatives of the owner of the building at 38th and Farnham Street in Blackstone that had a foundation wall give way in June. An investigation into the collapse continues as the city is considering using streetcar project funds to move forward and pay for repairs or demolition. I'm Chris Turner.
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7: Scattered thunderstorms will continue into the afternoon, and especially in Iowa, could get a few that become strong. We should clear out as we get into the overnight after a high of about 84 degrees. We'll have a low that ends up close to 72. Could get some patchy fog developing during the overnight hours, and then some more showers and storms as we go into our Saturday, especially in the middle of the day into the afternoon with a high of 88. The First Alert 6 Weather Center, I'm meteorologist Jarrett Lansford.
1: 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That's next on 1110 KFAB.
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23: 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He's not your normal talk show host, but these are not normal times. Sorry, Moonbats. He's back. Chris Baker. 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
1: Well,
0: Well, good afternoon. It's the Chris Baker radio program on News Radio 1110 KFAB. Glad that you could be with us today. And man, we're going to cover an enormous amount of very important stuff. And we're going to also have our fabulous reverse trivia in the 5 o'clock hour. What else? Dr. Mark Christian is going to join us in the 3 o'clock hour. He's awesome. But right now, as many of you know, last night there was a very tense standoff here in Omaha with a individual who it started as a shoplifting crime and ended up with a guy barricaded in a home, and OPD SWAT was out there. And this is really important stuff, and this is a great opportunity for you to see exactly what really goes on. Joining us right now, former member of the Omaha Police Department, a SWAT guy and all-around super badass, author of the book Ram One, Paul Maloney, joins us on the Chris Baker Show. How you doing, Paul?
2: I'm doing well, Chris. Thanks for having me on.
0: Well, I really appreciate your time today. And what I wanted to do is just kind of talk with you and give the audience a little closer look. Sorry, English is very tough for me on a Friday. But I want the audience to get a closer look of what goes on. And I first want to ask, so when this thing kicked off last night, how long does it take to get SWAT to respond? I mean, I have this image that, you know, a call goes out and guys are getting up from dinner with their family or, you know, who knows what, to jump in the vehicle and head to the scene.
2: Well, that's exactly what happens. For the full team to arrive, it's, you know, 40, 45 minutes. But individual officers will arrive on their own if they don't have to go out to the main SWAT office and get gear. Obviously, if there's officers that are on duty who are on the SWAT team, they go to the scene instantaneously and start assessing and relieving Uniform Patrol Bureau officers of certain positions or putting them in place to control it until the full team can arrive. You know, they have armored vehicles to get different sensitive equipment to get. And then when they arrive on the scene, they basically start taking over as a set piece type operation.
0: You know, as I was watching this last night and following it, it lasted until 1 o'clock in the morning. And there was use of drones, from what I understand. And then also, what is that? The Rook, which I think that's a really, I think, incredibly useful piece of equipment. Could you take our audience through who runs what, as in drones? Let them know, tell them what the Rook is and just how important that piece of equipment can be.
2: Sure. The Rook is an up-armored skid steer, basically. It's ballistic resistant, you know, for rifle ammunition. It can lift operators up to a second floor level if needed with a ballistic shield in front of them. It can tear down garage doors. It can tear a hole in the side of a house, punch a hole in so they can disperse a chemical agent inside of the residence while offering the driver protection. And in a recent Omaha shooting with the SWAT team, the Rook was actually taking rounds. And that particular Rook driver has been on multiple SWAT operations in the Omaha vicinity where that he has taken rounds in that Rook and obviously, you know, came out of it unscathed. So it's a phenomenal tool that SWAT units have access to now where they didn't have that when I was on the SWAT team. So it's a great piece of equipment to have. You know, regarding the drones, the drone operators are a completely separate unit who are attached to the emergency response unit. And so they deploy every time the SWAT team is called out. And they'll run the drones anywhere from the small little drones that can actually go inside of a house through a window to the big giant overhead drones to observe the scene. You know, they go through a specific training to become a member of the drone operations unit. They're really good at what they do, and those drones are really invaluable in getting information, real-time information that the SWAT guys can literally watch on a monitor to get a better view of something without putting themselves into harm's way.
0: Right, so you're able to see how many people are in there. I guess you can determine who's the bad guy and who's the hostage, I'm guessing. And one thing I wonder is how often does a bad guy take a bat to the drone that's come in there to check him out?
2: You know, I mean, we kind of joke about that, but that incident that happened in South Omaha at St. Francis Cabrini, the attacker in that incident was swiping at, and I believe disabled a drone with a big butcher knife. So that's a possibility, but, you know, the department has more than one drone, so
0: yeah.
2: If they lose one in that fashion, they're just going to send another one in, so...
0: And then, you know, you and I talked earlier today, and in the story, the suspect at one point pointed a firearm at police, but this thing lasted until 1 o'clock in the morning. The individual is now in a hospital. So I want you, could you elaborate on just your mission from the beginning, right? In other words, the mindset that you have, and that really the best outcome is that a guy surrenders.
2: Yeah, and that's the overall mission. You know, a SWAT team or just law enforcement in general, we're not life-taking organizations. We're life-saving organizations. And the citizens of Omaha and the surrounding area are lucky. You know, they literally have the best SWAT team in a five-state region. They're the busiest SWAT team. They're by far the most experienced SWAT team. The best trained SWAT team, and there were multiple incidents last night where they could have, under the letter of the law, used deadly force against the guy for pointing a gun, but it comes down to way more than that. It has to be an imminent threat, and just because there's a gun pointed in a certain direction doesn't necessarily mean that officer felt threat. And it's just kudos to those guys because it could have been easy to pull the trigger and get the thing over with. But they didn't, and they were professional, as they've always been professional. You know, even before my time, you know, we save way more lives than we take. And that's just due to the quality of people on that team. You know, it's literally the best people on the Omaha Police Department. And again, that translates into being the best SWAT team in a five-state region,
0: well,
2: by far, in my opinion.
0: Paul, I wanna dig into that just a little bit more. Let me take a quick break and then just come back because, you know, first of all, I think people ought to know what's really going on in these situations and also know just how good their Omaha Police Department is. So we'll have more with Paul Maloney, author of Ram One, the best police book I've ever read twice. And it's available on Amazon. And Paul just has numerous fascinating stories all in that book, Ram One. We'll have more with Paul Maloney next on The Chris Baker Show.
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0: necessarily utilizes their SWAT team for certain things. Mm-hmm. So that's one of the reasons why those guys are so good, is because they get so much real-time practice, as opposed to simply only getting to do drills that are, you know, fake scenarios. So they're really professionals at their job.
1: And just if an officer joins that department, tell our audience or give our audience an idea of just how hard it is to become a SWAT team member.
0: You know, they're only a test every 2 years. There's a hard physical test to actually get past phase one. And then there's written tests, things like that, oral interviews. And then if you're lucky enough to be selected as one of 10 officers, then you go to a two-week school where basically everything you do is graded. And at the end of that two-week process, you know, they'll rank you on your score based upon how you did. It's pretty competitive. Most of the guys who get on don't make it in their first attempt. You know, it takes them a second attempt to get it. And then the training happens and the real world applications happen, and it's kind of like sit down, hang on, because here comes the ride, and it's pretty fast.
1: Yeah.
0: Pretty fast road.
1: And when they bring in a negotiator, this is one that I've always been very curious about. Is that an officer that goes through negotiator training? Is it some person who's a psychologist, or how do they choose who's going to be a negotiator? And are there any, I don't know, tactics or tips that you could pass on maybe to parents trying to get important information out of their kids who are being really evasive?
0: You know, like anything else, there's a selection process. And then, you know, they try to determine, do they think you have what it takes to do it? You know, not only can you handle the actual situation, but, you know, you're going to get called out at 2 a.m. and you're going to get called out on Christmas morning when you're sitting around the tree unwrapping presents, and you can't really just say, no, I'm not coming in today. But then they go through a school as well. And obviously it's not a physical school. It's more of an educational school. And then once they're on the unit, you know, there's monthly training for them. And then additionally, most of them seek outside training, whether that's through the FBI or some other type of negotiator-based training, you know, to simply boost their skills a little bit. And then, they get to deploy it on a regular basis. And, you know, someone who just got on the unit isn't going to handle the negotiations from last night. They're going to be in the van with the primary negotiator and the boss, and they're going to watch and learn and listen. And then the first couple times that they're going to actually be the actual crisis negotiator, they'll have someone there, you know, kind of maybe telling them what to say or do, or, you know, things to remember. You know, so it's, again, those guys and gals are very professional as well, and they're very good at what they do.
1: Well, it's I'm glad that nobody died last night. That's what I don't want to see happen, and I also want our audience to understand that this isn't, you know, some guy shows up, all right, you're going to be the SWAT guy, you're going to negotiate. No, this is why Omaha has such a tremendous police department and SWAT team. Paul, thanks a lot. I really appreciate you coming on today. And, you know, what a great career you've had. And if you listening right now need a book, I'm telling you, Ram 1, available on Amazon. It's the best police book I've ever read twice. So it's really good stuff. Paul, God bless you. And I really appreciate your time today.
0: All right. You're welcome, Chris, and thank you. Have a good day.
1: Thank you very much. All right. It is the Chris Baker Radio Program. That is Paul Maloney, who, if you haven't read his book, I highly recommend it. It's just a fabulous book, and it all happens right here in Omaha. And as you read these stories, you can picture exactly where they are. It's just a tremendous book. Anyway, it is a Chris Baker Radio Program on News Radio 1110 KFAB. I know there was some, you know, there were some people talking to the city council wanting to know, well, what do they want drones for? And why do they need these vehicles and bulletproof?

0: vehicles because they save lives. And frankly, in the 21st century law enforcement environment, if you don't have it, you're going to be behind the curve. So well-financed police department, well-trained police department, well-led police department, those things, so important to having a wonderful, beautiful, prosperous life here in fabulous Omaha, Nebraska, all right? But the police can only deal with so many things. I have another crime here that I think needs to be brought up, and that is Rosie O'Donnell. Ready? Scott, you okay on this one? This is going to be a tough one.
1: I like Rosie O'Donnell.
0: I do, too. I knew her when she was a very nice person, so that's the one I always think of. I'm not too big on looking at her, though. That's the problem, and that's where this story comes in. Rosie O'Donnell reveals why filming an intimate nun scene with Cynthia Nixon to her was horrifying. I got a lot to say about this. First of all, why is it these Moonbat producers always have to go after Christianity? Why do they always have to try to make, you know, people like nuns? How can you even for 2 seconds think about targeting nuns? Nuns are awesome, and it's an incredible commitment, what they commit to the Lord and to you. So Rosie O'Donnell, then we ought to call the SWAT team out on this. Rosie O'Donnell, are you okay? You're going to throw up? Scott looks like he's going to barf over there. So apparently Rosie O'Donnell was invited to play with Cynthia Nixon in season 3. I don't even know if this is even still on. I would never watch. Anyway, Sex in the City spinoff. Is it on? Don't tell me.
1: I don't know.
0: Oh, okay.
1: No, my wife and I, we used to love watching Sex in the City.
0: Yeah.
1: And then they did the spinoff a few years ago called, you got it in your store. And
0: I had no idea.
1: Just like that or something. My wife tried and didn't make it very far before she was like, I think I'm good with these characters.
0: Yeah, but I think I'm done. Yeah.
1: Cynthia Nixon is the redhead Miranda.
0: Yes, yes. Cynthia Nixon also, didn't she run for office a couple years ago?
1: Yep.
0: She ran
1: New York,
0: for
1: something.
0: Something in New York. Well, anyway, so Rosie O'Donnell was very nervous. She plays a nun who has her first experience with Nixon's character. Now, Rosie O'Donnell said the kissing part wasn't hard. Laying in bed, acting like we had just been very close, that was the hard part, because all they had on them was a sheet. And you know what the hard part was? Finding a parachute that would look like a sheet to cover this behemoth up. Anyway, but why you got to go after the nuns? All right, well, you Sex in the City guys, well, go mock someone else. Stay away from the sisters. Terrible, just terrible choosing. All right, it's a Chris Baker Show. I'm sure I've ruined many people's late lunch with that story.
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21: Fox News, I'm Angelo Bavaro. Luigi Mangione pleading guilty in his federal case connected to the murder of UnitedHealthcare CEO Brian Thompson. Fox's Tanya J. Powers from court.
22: Mangione read a letter aloud, admitting he traveled to New York, quote, with the intent to shoot Thompson and had used a 3D printer to make a gun, ending with the words, quote, I knew what I was doing. Mangione faced federal stalking charges in Thompson's shooting outside a hotel on a New York City street in December 2024. Sentencing is set for December 18th.
21: Mangione has pleaded not guilty to New York State murder charges. Tropical storm Lala is predicted to become a hurricane Saturday as it nears Hawaii.
23: We already have hurricane warnings south of us on the Big Island where the first impacts are expected. The mayor there says evacuations are a part of the conversation.
21: Fox Weather's Katie Byrne. 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
24: Scattered thunderstorms will continue into the afternoon, and especially in Iowa, could get a few that become strong. We should clear out as we get into the overnight after a high of about 84 degrees. We'll have a low that ends up close to 72. Could get some patchy fog developing during the overnight hours, and then some more showers and storms as we go into our Saturday, especially in the middle of the day into the afternoon, the high of 88. The First Alert 6 Weather Center, I'm meteorologist Jarrett Lansford.
3: Light rain seems to be clearing out here in Midtown. 75 Omaha Council Bluffs, 81 in Lincoln.
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4: Well, yeah, I'm going to have that time off for my hair transplant. I'm having a lot of hair removed from my back, and they're going to put it on my head and fill. Oh, we're back. Oh, is my mic on? Oh, my goodness gracious. Oh, a private conversation just went out over the air. All right. Okay. It's Chris Baker program. A little crowded in here. It's News Radio 1110 KFAB. Glad you're with us. All right. Look at this. Okay. Yesterday, we told you that somebody vandalized the World War II memorial where they caught her. And I am looking at pictures of her, and she looks just like the crowd, the just wild moon bats that just wander around Washington, D.C., looking to disrupt something, right? It's like that's their whole life. They just walk around looking at stuff to be mad at. If they can break something, they'll do that. So this nasty old skank, which looks like almost like Gary Busey, except a female version and about 25 pounds heavier. If I could just paint that picture for you with the false yellow fake Ray-Ban glasses. I'm looking at her picture. I mean, this is a committed moon bat. Not only is she out there with pink spray paint, and they have a picture of her using it, which is even better, but
0: She has some painted BS sign across her chest. These people, I'm not kidding. If you go to Washington, D.C., all you got to do is stand around for 5 minutes and you'll see a couple of these people go by. They always have some kind of goofy sign. They've always got a backpack because inside that backpack are, you know, all kinds of fine items. Like in this creature's case, a can of spray paint, pink spray paint, where they she defiled this memorial to over 400,000 Americans who gave their lives in World War II. You know, maybe it's not Gary Busey. Maybe it's Nick Nolte that she looks like. It's hard to make. I mean, it's kind of a Nick Nolte, but kind of a psycho Gary Busey at the same time. I hope I'm not upsetting them. And I hope she's not upset that she's so ugly I have to compare her to men. But I know that's a brutal take, but whatever. She defaced the World War II memorial, so there you go. She is in custody and could be facing, I believe, 10 years in prison. Now, I don't know why somebody would want to go do something like this. Like, how does that make the world a better place? How does that solve any problems? I'm going to take my can of pink spray paint and go right all over this thing that's got a lot of seals on it and stuff. Probably doesn't even know what she's tagging. Anyway, so that person is in custody. So that's good news. I'm glad to hear that. Here in the great state of Nebraska, very interesting lawsuit has been filed, and this is going to be very interesting to see exactly where this goes. It's a lawsuit filed against the state of Nebraska. They're filing a lawsuit saying that the state of Nebraska public school system violates the First Amendment. It goes on to say families are forced to accept compulsory government messaging unless they can pay a steep price to escape it. So already Moonbats are weighing in. Oh, you can't do this. It's terrible. You don't like it. Go to private school. But if you look at the actual affidavit itself, they make a very compelling case and they cite existing law. Ugh, this computer. Anyway, I'd read it to you, but this computer will not let me pull it up because it hates me. So, but they do cite a lot of existing law that has already been through the courts. For example, they make the point that education materials all come from government-approved sources, right? Department of Education, school boards, those kind of things. And their argument is, all right, we get no input in what our kids are being taught. And therefore, that's violating our First Amendment rights to express ourselves and have our kid express ourselves. And I wonder if people realize where this came from. Of course you know where this came from. When schools started throwing in all this goofy ideology that any sane person knows is crazy, and so finally some parents have stepped up and said, okay, well, if we're just going to sit around and complain about it, or are we going to actually do something about it? So that's been filed. And, of course, the typical screechers and moaners are out there. Oh, you can't do this. The government is controlling education. Well, not really about government education. It's about what kids are being taught. And sometimes, you know, education's got a little bit out of control in some cases where teachers are required to teach certain things that parents, A, don't agree with. And I don't think I have to go through the litany of examples, but these parents, like many parents, just kind of feel like they're powerless. So in reality, I guess what's going on here is some good Nebraska parents are using the same strategies that the left has used in America for decades. Use the Constitution and American laws to basically get rid of those. That's kind of what's been going on. That's playbook. So this will be fun to watch go through the court system. So another example of insanity. Apparently, and I don't know if you remember, I told you that it's now been discovered that attorneys general, I think that's plural, right? Yeah. Attorneys general around the country at what they call blue states. I don't even like these terms. These terms are exhausting, but whatever. Blue state attorneys general were plotting to sue the Trump administration well before he was even reelected. And here's an example, right? So you and I both know, we've seen stories over and over again where they have discovered that illegal aliens have received CDL licenses. And so they're out driving giant trucks on the highways. And there's that infamous Florida story where the Sikh driver just decided, I'm just going to make a U-turn. And a family in a van crashed and perished. It's a horrible story. But that is not the only one. So, of course, the Department of Justice wants the records so they can find out how many of these unqualified drivers. Because, again, let's take a step back for a second. You may remember it was reported that there were driver schools in California that were just handing out licenses that said your name here. Okay, so the Department of Justice says, okay, and the Department of Transportation, too. I got to get my departments correct. So they want these records. They want to know who's supposed to be driving and who's not supposed to be driving. 22 states are suing to block that. Why? I mean, that's an organized resistance. That's not governance. Man, yeah, these people are out of control. 22 states are using the Department of Transportation to block the administration from getting all the DMV files from states to verify who is driving all the semis. Man, you ought to see the emails I get from people. Whew. There's a lot of them. All right, it is the Chris Baker Radio Program. It's Friday, coming up in the next hour. Dr. Mark Christian, we're going to talk to him about this Iran stuff and also this number of candidates from the Religion of Peace that have entered the body politic. So we'll get it from Mark Christian coming up right after 3 o'clock. It is the Chris Baker Radio Show on News Radio 1110 KFAB.
1: Men, do you find yourself lacking what it takes to succeed in the bedroom? Do you suffer from anxiety when you hear the term America First? 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The Butch Up Academy can turn a beta soy boy, cry bully midwit like you into the rugged, masculine, determined man you were designed to be. 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
2: 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One week at the Butch Up Academy, and I called her right up. Your food sucks. If I wanted to eat crap like that, I'd rob a bank and go to prison. Now we gather at our house. Thanks, Butch Up Academy.
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0: I hit the wrong button. First, I don't know it's on, and then I think it's on. I'm really new at this. It's just is a whole new thing for me, this whole radio deal. I'm just, you know. All right. Let's see. Mark Christian's going to join us in the next hour. That'll be very exciting. What else? We announced that they caught the World War II monument vandal in Washington, D.C. And just bleh, that's her. I look at that picture, bleh. That's exactly what I see. Okay. What else we got going on today? There's, you know what? One of my favorite things, in South Omaha, there is a deadly roundabout. That's right. The deadly South Omaha roundabout. Some say it's doing a good job, but for some reason now they're recording crashes at the roundabout, and so apparently there's a discussion. Do we need to stop building roundabouts, or do we need to tell people how to drive in a roundabout? I'm gonna go ahead and vote for just don't build anymore. I hate roundabouts; they're dumb to me. Anyway, let's go to a phone call. Chris Baker Show. Dave, welcome to News Radio 1110 KFAB.
12: Thank you.
0: Hi.
12: Is this Chris?
0: Yes, sir, it is.
12: Oh, okay. I don't know if this is going to qualify for a moon bat, but when you were talking about the attorney generals trying to fight the driver license law,
0: yeah.
12: Why wouldn't the insurance companies fight that? I would, when I say fight it, I think they ought to be promoting it. Yeah, let's get these guys.
0: I have no idea.
12: Okay.
0: I mean, that's a question for them. But there's so many avenues in this, such as people say, lower cost with these foreign drivers and all this other nonsense. But that's a good question. I don't know. I have no answer for you at all. Why haven't the insurance companies thought about it? I don't know. I have no idea. That's a very good point. All I know is, isn't it like crazy that we find out that these states are colluding and they're already planning to sue, and Republicans keep being smeared as election deniers, right? Because in the last election, people voted and they overwhelmingly rejected every stupid thing that they've been trying to ram down your throats, right? The open borders, you know, do I got to go down the litany again? But America rejected it less than 2 years ago. And apparently nobody learned anything, at least on the bad guy side. And that's right, I did say bad guy side. How you like that? But apparently they're the election deniers because they've done nothing for the last 2 years but filed dumb lawsuits to just slow down the process. And America rejected everything that they're ramming down your throat. So who's the bad guy here, right? Who's the extremist here? Who's the extremist, right? Oh, we're going to sue. We're just going to sue for everything. Well, the president, his hair was out of place. So we're going to sue based on that. All right, here's James on the Chris Baker Show. Hello, James.
7: Yeah, Chris, they got two roundabouts, one right after another, down on 42nd and Q in South Omaha. Those things are awful. We have to go down there about maybe once a year to put decorations on graves. We got people down there. It's like having to learn how to drive again all over.
0: Really? Yeah, I'm not a fan.
7: If you think that one you went to down South Omaha was bad, you ought to go down and try those ones on 42nd and Q.
0: You know what I'm going to do, sir? You're right. I'm going to go buy an old $1,000 beater and just do roundabouts all day and see how long I last. See who hits me, who crashes into me. That'll be fun. I got to get another helmet, though. All right. Thanks for the call there, James. It is the Chris Baker Program. Mark Christian joining us next for a very important conversation. And also, we will sprinkle it with a bunch of very sophomoric observations. Dr. Mark Christian's really awesome. And I want you to stick around. Don't forget, also, reverse trivia today comes to you in the 5 o'clock hour, sponsored by our very good friends at Lanahaw's. Lanahaw's is awesome. Reverse trivia is awesome. You're awesome. Everything is awesome. I can't think of anything that's not awesome except that Nick Nolte drag queen who got arrested for defacing the World War II memorial. That's the bad thing today. It's a Chris Baker Radio Program on News Radio 1110 KFAB.

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15: Three staccato cries of Mayday and an eyewitness report of a mid-air explosion is about all that is known this morning of the British Columbia air disaster, which yesterday claimed 52 lives.
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0: Let's look at the morning markets. September corn is up 6 cents at 454. December's up 6.5 at 478.5. March up 6.75 at 494.5. Now the soybean trade, September's up 8 cents at 1174. November's up 7 at 1189.25. January is up 6.25 at 1204. Soybean meal is up 370 a ton at 317.70. Oil fractionally lowered at 68.34. Chicago wheat's up 21 cents at 673.75. Oats up 1.5 at 341.75. August live cattle down 352 at 222.70. October down 320 at 216.88. August feeder cattle down 458 at 338.25. September down 655 at 330.57. August lean hogs down 12 cents at 95.35. And October's down 62 at 81.50. From the Iowa State Fair, I'm Dwayne Murley.
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21: A confession in court. I'm Lisa Brady, Fox News. As the man charged with gunning down a healthcare executive changes his plea to guilty in a federal stalking case.
23: Luigi Mangione admitted in court to using a ruse to find out where UnitedHealthcare CEO Brian Thompson would be, and says he went to Manhattan with the intention to shoot him. Jamie McDonald, U.S. Attorney for the Southern District of New York, says his office will seek a sentence of life in prison.
24: This was not a spontaneous act of violence. It was deliberate, calculated, and premeditated.
23: Mangione's attorney, Karen Agnifilo, is now seeking to have the New York State case against her client thrown out.
25: We just filed our motion in state court explaining why the state charges must be dismissed under New York's double jeopardy protections.
23: Federal sentencing is set for December 18th.
21: Fox's Tony J. Powers, the Thompson family, calls the plea an important step toward justice. His widow and mother among those in court today. A woman accused of spray painting the World War II memorial in D.C., making her first court appearance in Virginia, facing felony charges that could send her to prison for years if convicted. She remains in custody for now, pending a detention hearing. President Trump says he'll always back the blue.
26: I'm with you and always was 100%. 100%.
21: Visiting a police academy on New York's Long Island, along with the FBI director and U.S. Attorney General, to highlight falling crime rates. Also, to support Nassau County Executive Bruce Blakeman, he's trying to unseat Democratic Governor Kathy Hochul, who's threatened legal action against local law enforcement agencies that cooperate with federal immigration enforcement.
27: New York is a sanctuary city. It's a disaster. It protects criminals. The purpose of a sanctuary city. So I don't know what they're doing.
21: The president also telling Fox's Alexis McAdams he'll hit Iran hard economically. 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
28: The Omaha Public Power District warns of a new scam with a different twist for payment. The power district says it received a report from a customer that a caller claiming to be a utility employee threatened to disconnect power unless she made a payment. This scam is not new, but the way the caller wanted to collect payment is he asked the customer to meet up in person at an East Omaha parking lot. OPPD says thankfully the customer did not go and called the utility reporting the incident. Douglas County Health reports the first human case of West Nile virus this year. They say most people with West Nile will not develop any symptoms. Not long after the final out of last night's Twins-Phillies game at the Field of Dreams, Major League Baseball announced the Boston Red Sox will face the Kansas City Royals August 12, 2027 at the iconic movie site in Dyersville, Iowa. I'm Terry Leahy.
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29: Rain pushes east Friday afternoon into the evening, becoming partly cloudy overnight with areas of dense fog possible. Low temperatures in the upper 60s and low 70s. Becoming mostly cloudy on Saturday, scattered thundershowers north of Omaha in the afternoon with high temperatures in the upper 80s, but expect scattered thunderstorms Saturday evening. From the First Alert 6 Weather Center, I'm Chief Meteorologist Matt Serwee.
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8: 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He's not your normal talk show host. But these are not normal times. Sorry, Moonbats. He's back. 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
9: News Radio 1110 KFAB. Good afternoon. It is the Chris Baker Radio Show. I'm Chris Baker. And Scott, give me a milk carton. I got to put a picture of Dr. Mark Christian on it because I don't know where he is. Can you do a Mark Christian impression, Scott?
30: I can't talk that fast.
9: You can't talk
30: that. He's a very fast talker.
9: Yeah.
30: But once you get into his rhythm and his accent,
9: yeah,
30: he's incredibly compelling to listen to.
9: Absolutely.
30: I was really excited to have him on your show here in this hour, but he is not here.
9: Yeah. I don't know. He's been kidnapped or something. Somebody snatched him.
30: He'll get back to you.
9: I know.
30: He's the best.
9: He's a good man. You know, he's a doctor. So, you know, he was probably on the way here and then got the beep. Come to the hospital immediately. And that's where he most likely is. So there you go. All right. Well, while we're waiting on him, this is one of the while we're waiting on Dr. Mark Christian. Let's see. Oh, you know what? We can talk about the latest on the Southern Poverty Law Center beached whale who has been arrested. I talked about this story yesterday, right? So some of you may remember that the Southern Poverty Law Center, who, by the way, has targeted me personally. So especially don't like them. But the CEO of the Southern Poverty Law Center has been now arrested on fraud, but there's a lot of them. And it turns out that the evidence says, or the affidavit says, that she funneled $1.2 million just to one Nazi himself. And it just happens to be, according to the affidavit, there's a allegation that these two were, you know, doing it. They were making out. Now, let's hear from her, because piece of audio where she's explaining what she's doing for the Southern Poverty Law Center and the great work they've done. This is right before she was arrested. So this is great. Here we go.
10: The obvious thing that 1,200 young men.
9: Oh, that's the wrong one. Sorry. That's the crazy Brit lady. I'm saving that. That's pretty funny. All right. Here's the Southern Poverty Law Center CEO.
11: Their views. I think white supremacy is, you know, one of the worst things mankind has come up with. Well, I can have a direct impact on these movements. And in just in the first year I was there, we did some very good work, myself and my colleagues, exposing anti-immigrant networks in the United States, some of which are still functioning today.
9: See, they never can tell the truth. Anti-immigrant networks, there's no anti-immigrant networks. Well, maybe if you're dealing with your boyfriend, the Klansman, but they always distort that. It's always, you hate immigrants. Everybody hates immigrants. Well, now she's going to the hooscow. The indictment claims that she had knowledge of a 2014 burglary that her boyfriend allegedly committed. And then after the fact, they paid thousands of dollars in donor money to another dumb racist who accepted responsibility for the break-in. So he's the fall guy. And allegedly she gave $1.2 million to her boyfriend, the Nazi, and it turns out they were living together. Wow, I bet that house was awesome. You know, I can just think about all the, you know, old TV dinner trays laying around, empty pop bottles, half-eaten Chico sticks, probably some wing bones, and that's just on the coffee table. Probably some little yappy dogs running around. Yep, I can just imagine that. Some stained old nasty couch that they picked up from some guy's driveway. Unless it's the driveway down the street in front of the mansion. That was awesome. Oh, wait a minute. Here we go. Let's see. Oh, boy. Wires crossed. Okay. Well, it's probably my fault. Wires crossed. Dr. Mark Christian is not going to be here today. I just saw him last night. I said, see you tomorrow. Well, you know, he was around a bunch of big shots, but that's okay. So back to the Southern Poverty Law Center CCOW and her KKK boyfriend, and allegedly gave him $1.2 million. They shared an apartment. Why do I get the indication that even in the, well, never mind. I was just going to make fun of what I thought their apartment looked like. But they also found that they were living off of over $140,000 in donor money that they were using for all of their personal expenses. Probably none of them were hygienic, at least by looking at her picture. Since I'm comparing all pictures, she looks like a cross between, like Ben Franklin when he had a full head of hair, a cross of that and Rosie O'Donnell, not in her lesbo movie, just a general Rosie except with a Ben Franklin-like hairdo and just bleh, just a nasty, horrible human being. And, you know, you ever notice that, I'm not going to generalize. That's probably a... Because I'm, you know, I can't generalize. I should, but I'm not. So here's the audio that I think is hysterical. Let's just get into this, Scott. You ready? So, you know, over in the UK, they're having a problem. They have been celebrating the beauty of diversity with new members of the Religion of Peace. And, well, things are not going well because allegedly there are rape gangs and women are terrified to walk on the streets. You may remember a while back there was a news story about a young girl who may have been 12, probably 10, and she had a hatchet and a knife to fight off one of these fine, upstanding immigrants who apparently in his culture, 10-year-old girls are fair game. So that little girl got arrested for defending herself and her friend with a knife and, you know, with weapons. So she had a hatchet and a knife. That's right. So now we have elite snobs in Britain who they think they figured it out. The woman is Edwina Curry. She suggests, you're going to love this, because, you know, I can remember actually joking about this, like, haha, you know, before you know it, they'll be doing this. And guess what? Now they're doing it. And you thought I was nuts. So former conservative minister Edwina Curry has this suggestion to cut down on sexual assaults in the UK. Mind you, she's also talking about a tiny town, very small, little bitty town. Maybe they call it a village. I don't know. But you can even hear it in her voice, the sneering. So here's her answer. Ready?
10: The obvious thing that 1,200 young men are going to need in the middle of a village like Little Piddington is a brothel. I don't think they're going to provide that. I have a feeling that's not going to be allowed.
9: So that's a genius answer to sex assault. Well, we just should have a brothel. A brothel. And she's not the other one. Here's another one of these Brit leaders who also seems concerned.
0: Supposing we don't have a brothel in Piddington, as Edwina suggests, what are you going to do all the time? And that is the question in these small places.
9: Yeah, because you wouldn't expect people who immigrate to your country to, I don't know, get a job, work, maybe start a business, maybe do something, you know, to make a living, be a good addition to the populace. No. According to these two Brit snobs, what they need to do is have a brothel so that the young boys, the young men, the young immigrants all have something to do. They can all just go to the brothel all the time. So can you believe where this is? Look at where we've gone and look at where these other countries have gone. Free housing, free food, an allowance. Right? They're giving them money. They're giving them all kinds of stuff. And now they're buying them hookers. Man, right now, I know there's somebody listening saying, you know what? I'll tell you what, I'm going to say goodbye to World of Warcraft and I'm going to immigrate over there to the UK.
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0: so that the new immigrants can celebrate diversity at the brothel. And I guess the government will pay for it. All right, here's Lisa. You're on the Chris Baker Show. Welcome, Lisa.
1: Hi, Chris.
0: Hi, Lisa.
1: What is your solution?
0: What is my solution?
1: Yeah. Do you understand that the men they're bringing over?
0: Yeah.
1: Part of their culture is they expect women to succumb to their needs.
0: Yeah.
1: Right?
0: When they're not hopping on little boys. I'm sorry, what?
1: I'm like, what is your solution? They don't want them there. But if they're going to bring them, they're being sarcastic themselves, saying, well, bring a brothel then. Because you know what's going to happen. They're going to be raping young girls.
0: Yeah.
1: Okay, well, why are you saying they're, are you being sarcastic? That's what I asked.
0: In what?
1: Was in saying, oh, these uppity women, you know, is that all they're going to do there? Yeah, that's all they're going to do there. They have nothing else to do. The men, because they're going to give them all the money they want,
0: right.
1: Everything they want.
0: And now they're going to buy them hookers.
1: The people that you had recorded that you played over there?
0: Yes.
1: They're being sarcastic. Maybe I'm missing something.
0: No, I don't think they're being sarcastic at all. I don't think they're being sarcastic at all. I honestly think that they really think this is a good idea.
1: They're at their wit's end. There's nothing. What else? They're going to send them whether they want them there or not. What do you do?
0: Well, I don't live there. So that would be number one.
1: I guess you're not a young girl. If you don't have a young girl going to be a victim of
0: all
1: this.
0: Are you under the impression that I condone any of this?
1: Well, yes. I told when I told it, I'm like,
0: that's
1: I can't believe
0: crazy.
1: You're believing this. Okay. Well, I was like, you need to like research before you talk about this.
0: Ma'am.
1: Okay. So,
0: ask my wife how much research I do.
1: Okay.
0: So how long have you been listening to this show?
1: Oh, for years, but
0: good.
1: Today, about 3 minutes.
0: No. to be very honest, what I'm doing is I'm pointing out the absurdity, and not even just the absurdity, but you can literally hear the disdain in this woman's voice about, well, this little town, they just need a brothel. Which is probably the dumbest thing anybody could say today, but that bar continues to get lower. So whatever happened then, somebody will say something just as stupid in the next couple of minutes, obviously.
1: But they're going the wrong direction, right? They should just fix it. When you're bringing more, but I wouldn't call those people foolish. They're being sarcastic. They're out of desperation.
0: I disagree.
1: I think.
0: I disagree.
1: Well, I don't know.
0: People
1: that don't live there, so they think that would be, that definitely is not, I don't know, maybe. That's ridiculous.
0: No,
1: I agree with you.
0: Yeah.
1: I agree with you on that.
0: Okay. So are we cool?
1: All right.
0: Are we cool?
1: Well, yeah, I like you again. Okay.
0: Okay.
1: I worry, you know.
0: Scott, get Terry on the line. She likes me again. So we'll put that in the breaking news. All right. Hey, Lisa. Listen, Lisa. Just to be very clear, what's happening over there to young women is abominable, and the fact that they are arresting citizens.
1: Yes.
0: For defending themselves, for speaking out against this takeover. These people are some of the most evil human beings on the planet that are attacking people and jailing people for Facebook posts or public comments. Or if some guy beats the snot out of one of these guys, do they arrest the guy they beat up because he was committing a crime? No, they arrest that citizen who probably went to Iraq or Afghanistan at the Queen's behalf, you know? So no, people shouldn't take this. Not at all. In fact, now,
1: I'm
0: you know what? Now I'm all fired up, Lisa. I'm going to go buy a ticket.

0: over there and punch somebody and come right back.
1: Well, take somebody with you.
0: All right.
1: I don't think they'll let you in there. They review.
0: Let me tell you something, Lisa. There, you know? Let me tell you something. Nobody can stop me. Nobody. I'm a force.
1: All right.
0: I'm a force. Do me a favor. Tell me I'm a force.
1: Yeah. You're a force.
0: Yes! All right. Thank you. Have a good day, Lisa.
1: All right.
0: Oh, my bye-bye. Goodness gracious. A misunderstanding here on the Chris Baker Show. I was not clear enough. Oh, my. Let's just do it again. So here's a Miss Conservative British elite snob talking about a little bitty city who seems to be concerned with the safety of the girls in that city with the influx of, I don't know, 1,000 fine new immigrants.
2: The obvious thing that 1,200 young men are going to need in the middle of a village like Little Piddington is a brothel. I don't think they're going to provide that. I have a feeling that's not going to be allowed.
0: Well, not one with you in it, I can tell you that. But you could hear the disdain in her voice. Listen how she says the town's name.
2: The obvious thing that 1,200 young men are going to need in the middle of a village like Little Piddington is a brothel.
0: Little Piddington? You know what? You're a little Piddington. That's what I'd say to her. You're a little Piddington, you beady-eyed old moonbat, you big phony Brit suck-up. Sorry, I don't like royalty at all. Royalty is not part of my... I don't accept royalty. And by the way, I can't be stopped, because I'm a force. It's the Chris Baker Show. 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

0: must be found.
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0: Look up, look down, look around. Look up, look down, look around. In the trees and on the ground, 'cause the ALB must be found.
1: Some signs of the ALB are dime-sized holes on tree trunks, a sawdust-like material called frass, and the beetle itself, with a long black body and white spots.
0: Look up, look down, look around. Look up, look down, look around. In the trees and on the ground, 'cause the ALB must be found.
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9: Fox News, I'm John Saucier. The S&P 500 hit a record high Thursday. President Trump, any thoughts?
10: We hit number 80 record. So 80 days out of a short 1.5 years, we have a record stock market. 401ks have set a new record.
9: The president on Long Island, New York today, campaigning with New York gubernatorial candidate Republican Bruce Blakeman. Luigi Mangione pleading guilty to a federal stalking charge in the killing of UnitedHealthcare CEO Brian Thompson. NYPD Commissioner Jessica Tisch praising the city's law enforcement and offered a clear message to any supporters of the 28-year-old confessed killer.
11: Violence is not a cause. Murder is not a message. And a killer is certainly not a hero.
9: His next scheduled sentencing is December 18th. Prosecutors say they intend to seek the maximum possible sentence of life in prison. He also has a state trial coming up. 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
12: Rain pushes east Friday afternoon into the evening, becoming partly cloudy overnight with areas of dense fog possible. Low temperatures in the upper 60s and low 70s. Becoming mostly cloudy on Saturday, scattered thundershowers north of Omaha in the afternoon with high temperatures in the upper 80s, but expect scattered thunderstorms Saturday evening. From the First Alert 6 Weather Center, I'm Chief Meteorologist Matt Serwee.
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27: 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Big news on the political front. Better stop the music, Scott. This is very important stuff. All right. Channel 6 is reporting that nonpartisan candidate. Wouldn't that be an independent? Oh, no. Nonpartisan candidate for governor Brett Lindstrom has failed to meet his signature threshold to appear on the 2026 general election ballot after more than 2,000 signatures were found to be invalid. I don't know if anybody else will say it, but I smell a rat. Are you kidding me? 2,000 signatures were found to be invalid, according to the Nebraska Secretary of State's office. State officials announced on Friday that Brett Lindstrom did not meet the requirements to appear on the 2026 general election. The campaign submitted 5,765 signatures, 3,358 were validated. The rest were thrown out. Interesting, isn't it? Wow. Why all of a sudden is there so much trouble getting ballots and petitions and all those signatures? I mean, I'm going to have to do some research and figure out how many times has this happened in the past, in the last year, 2 years. I guess it has. I don't know. But I don't know, man. I'm very suspicious anyway, but I'm telling you, man, I smell a rat. And I know that some people are going to blame it on the fact that they're paying people to get signatures. So here's where I am. This is where it doesn't make sense to me, all right? Here's where it doesn't make sense to me. So Brett Lindstrom, okay, let's just use Brett Lindstrom as the example. Brett Lindstrom is not a dumb guy. Brett Lindstrom's a successful businessman. Brett Lindstrom also works in the world of finance. So do you mean to tell me that they're going to have signatures collected and they're going to pay by the signature and they're not waiting for the signatures to be validated before they pay? All right, am I the only guy that doesn't make sense with? All I know is if I, Chris Baker, Radio Blowhard, were to try to get my name on a petition to run for public office, I wouldn't pay a cent until those signatures were validated and approved and we were moving ahead according to whatever schedule that might have even been set up in this fictional Chris Baker campaign for everything. I mean, does that make sense to you? And that's the same thing with this Lincoln story, right? The Lincoln story, which we have an update. We have five people in Lincoln facing two felony charges each for false swearing to a circulator's affidavit. Each count carries up to 2 years in prison and a $10,000 fine. Okay. I don't know about you, but I'm not going to roll those dice. I mean, they know who this is. The thing doesn't make sense. Like, all these people got arrested in Lincoln. They're not from here. David is from New Jersey. Jessica's from Florida. That already comes with a weirdness. Another person, Nathan, is from Nevada. Another person, Jason, also from Nevada. No, I don't know if those two are buddies. Anyway. Another guy named Ryan is from Missouri. They're the five individuals arrested in the other petition case that's going on in Lincoln. Let's see. Well, ooh, look at that. I'm reading. Wow. Now, the question is Brett Lindstrom using the same petition signature gatherers? He was? Three out of five. Wait a minute. Give me three out of five what? Three out of five signatures suck?
0: Five people were arrested. They're charged with invalidated signatures. Lindstrom's campaign here was using three out of those five.
27: Oh.
0: Who are already being looked at here.
27: Wow. All right, I'm sorry, I smell a rat. Is that how does that happen? All right, how does that happen? Anybody got a theory? How does that happen? You're telling me that, well, I got a lot of questions. Why would same company and three of the five petition signature gatherers are also the ones that gave all the fake signatures to the other. Well, this, where'd you find that three out of five? Is that in this story that I'm missing?
0: That's not in the story you have. That is from the Nebraska Examiner.
27: Oh, the Nebraska Examiner. All right, I smell a rat. No, I'm not going to tell you what I think, because I don't want to get sued, but I am certainly going to be digging into this. Lindstrom fails to qualify nonpartisan bid for Nebraska governor. Many signatures flagged for fraud. I'm sorry. I'm smelling a rat. Totally. 100%. I smell a nasty, evil, manipulative rat behind the scenes that wanted to sink Brett Lindstrom's campaign. That's just what, and again, this is just my opinion. But, oh boy, somebody's got to answer some questions. You know, don't give me the, well, we have no comment. There's litigation. To hell with that. I mean, this is people's lives you're talking about here. All right, you got a ballot initiative that many people would support, so suddenly a gazillion signatures on that fail? Shocking. Now another candidate wants to enter the race, which is his right to do, and again, bam, almost half of the signatures are bad. And yet, they also use the three of the five people that were indicted. All right, where do you find... Scott, I'm getting mad. I'm sorry. I'm just getting mad.
0: Chris, do you smell a rat?
27: Well, you know what? Now that you bring it up, I smell a big, nasty, Willard-looking Ben, the two of us need look no more, smelly, stinky rat. I do. I smell a stinky rat. And I'm not going to say a name, but rat, I know who you are. And I'm tired of you punishing the state of Nebraska. Had it. You know what I am? I'm outraged. Look at me, Scott. Look how outraged I am. I got my hair standing on the end. It's crazy. I'm all outraged here. I smell a rat. I smell a stinky rat. You know what? I'm going to send an interview request to said possible rat and see if they want to come on the radio and have a chat about this. It won't happen today. I'll guarantee you that. And I would just like to let all the sponsors know that if anybody calls you, I'm here to make you money. There. How's that? Am I divulging too much? Okay. I just, you know, it doesn't add up to me. I mean, because to me, this many bad signatures, in my humble opinion, you have to want to have that many bad signatures to get that many bad signatures. Or you're just a person who is so stupid and has no clue about the felonies you could be charged with for just writing fake names in there. Right? I mean, look, I know some people say that by paying people by the signature, you're screwing up the process. Well, I don't think that's really true. I like the idea of paying people by the signature. You know, so many times people in the political world are always asking you to give up your free time to do their work. And then when it's all said and done, what do you get out of it? Exactly. So I'm fine with that, but... Number one, how can you pay for signatures if you don't even know if they're valid or not yet? That just, you know, I just don't see somebody like a Brett Lindstrom or others who would do something like that. I mean, as business people, you get what you're supposed to, you're paying for something, and you certainly, it's like buying any kind of thing. You want to make sure it works before you pay for it, or you want to know that if I paid for it and it doesn't work, I can get my money back. So there's, I got a lot of questions, and I smell a rat. Did I bring that up? Okay. It's Chris Baker Radio Show. Yeah, that combination of wood chips. And, all right. It's a Chris Baker program on News Radio 1110 KFAB.
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9: Good afternoon. Got quite a few accidents out there. 90th Street and Maple Street. Also, Highway 370 at 84th. One more wreck that just came in. 30th at Lake Street and 204th Street at Q Road. Another wreck has been reported. And stop-and-go traffic 75 northbound between Capehart Road and Cornhusker Road. That's a look at traffic. I'm Laura Nicole.
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27: 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It's News Radio 1110 KFAB, the Chris Baker program. All right, so we're talking about this. It's just been announced Brett Lindstrom will not be able to appear on the ballot in the governor's race in November. Obviously, this was put together quickly. You know what, though? But when three of the five who have already been indicted are doing the same thing, allegedly, on the Brett Lindstrom campaign, when I say I smell a rat, I'm smelling an au jean provocateur. For example, Moonbats are very well organized, and they have well thought out strategies. These are very, very devious people. Most of them are communists, so they're incredibly horrible and evil. Let's just say, hypothetically, certain individuals would go to be hired to be a signature gathering, whatever, with the purpose of screwing it all up. That is a possibility. And let's be honest, have we not seen other weird, spooky, goofy things? Is it past, you know, is it? All right, let me go backwards for just a moment. I don't want you to think I'm going crazy here, but I'm not. I'm not going crazy. I'm just a guy who I'm basing all this on everything I've witnessed throughout my career. So let's go back 20 years ago when I was broadcasting in Houston, Texas. And on Cinco de Mayo, that was a big day there. They would always have these big parades, and they'd have, you know, just tons of parades. They'd have, you know, protest marches for, you know, got to protect the immigrants, that kind of stuff. Every single time that I went out to observe that stuff, I watched people registering people to vote. They weren't asking for any kind of ID, nothing. Just fill out this card, give it back to me. Fill out this card, give it back to me. And that was 20 years ago. All right? So let's move forward to my long-term vacation from radio. And I was doing some investigative work. We'll call it that. And one of the things I was doing was observing. And back when the old library was downtown on, I think it was Wednesday, a big food truck would pull up and they would feed the homeless. They'd be out there for hours just giving people nice meals, too. I mean, they were really great Christian organization. But as I was there, I also noticed a number of people registering the homeless to vote. So what we've learned about over the last couple of years, because first of all, America rejected all these goofy communists in the 2024 election. And then post-2024 election, we found out they're worse than we thought. So we've seen all the skullduggery that's gone on. You've seen evidence come out of voter fraud. You've seen news stories where they're finding illegal aliens voting in elections. That whole system is screwed up. And the reason it's screwed up is because they have been registering voters for 20 years that I know of. of obvious illegal aliens. I know some of you, well, Chris, how do you know they're obviously illegal aliens? I don't know. They don't speak a lick of English. How about that, for one? But the point I'm making is it's politics. Politics is an ugly sport. It's all ego, and most important, every election, the biggest part of every election is that you turn over control of the treasury to a specific group of people, right? Those who get elected, they got the keys to the vault. And that's why you see people fighting so hard for public office, because they want to be the ones that decide what gets funded here and what gets funded there. And then over the last couple of years, look at what we've learned about the billions of dollars stolen in fraud and also stolen through USAID. I mean, that's a hell of a money laundering scam. And in fact, Rush Limbaugh used to talk about it all the time. As he said, it's a money laundering scam. And he was 100% right. So in my mind, if you're going to go through all the crazy things that they go through to gain power, it makes perfect sense that they would designate individuals. I don't know if that's true in this case. This is my theory hypothesis, and I'm really good at it. My wife will tell you that I'm usually right. But anyway, it would make sense. You don't want Brett Lindstrom to run for governor. Okay, well, let's make sure he can't get the signatures. You don't want this certain ballot amendment to get on the ballot. Make sure that they don't get enough signatures, you see? And if you don't think that these goofy moon bats can figure out how to do that, they can. You know, they don't have a problem creating something like this. It's covering it up after it's caught that they seem to have trouble with. But, you know, when you got a willing media behind you, except right here at News Radio 1110 KFAB, where we'll be playing reverse trivia coming up in the 5 o'clock hour, thanks to our good friends at Lanahaw's. Lanahaw's is really awesome. Oh, by the way, they replaced Rod Stewart with John Waite at the Iowa Fair. So that's a good thing. John Waite will do a show that's 1,000 times better. I mean, I don't think I can watch 100-year-old Rod Stewart twisting the night away one more time. But no, he's a great artist. Every time I've ever seen him, he always ends up kicking soccer balls into the audience. All right, it's a Chris Baker radio program. I'm telling you, I smell some rats here. All right, how's your back? You got a little back pain there? Well, look, go contact our good friend Dr. Shockley at the Shockley Spine and Nerve Center. I am a patient that has had tremendous results. Years ago, I had back trouble. Dr. Shockley made some adjustments, did a little decompression therapy and some electro thing that I don't even know how to describe. And guess what? My back never bothered me for over 6 years. And then when I come back on the air, you know how tough this job is. It's a tough job. So my back started bothering me. And what did I do? Went right and saw Dr. Shockley again. No prob. Went in there, a couple of treatments. I'm good as new. I'm ready for fall camp. I'm ready to go. Some coach, you can call me. I'm ready to go in the game. Chris Baker Show endorsing Dr. Shockley at the Shockley Spine Center. 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
21: 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How did my father become this scheming mastermind? 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
34: The president says he won't apologize for higher gas prices. On Lisa Brady, Fox News, because he says he did the right thing in the conflict with Iran.
35: So for you to pay a tiny little bit more for your gasoline, just remember, you're doing it so that a very evil country cannot have a country. Really, it's the number one state sponsor of terror in the world. We don't want to have them have a nuclear weapon. So remember that.
34: This as Democrats hammer affordability concerns ahead of the midterm elections.
35: The Democrats saying that is a hoax because they're the ones that cause the affordability. We're bringing the prices way down. Look at what's happening.
34: Two reports this week show cooling inflation, but still well above the Fed's target. President Trump says Iran is being badly defeated.
35: Pretty soon I'll be declaring the Hormuz Strait a territory of the United States.
34: Iran still insisting it controls the strait. The president speaking at a police academy on New York's Long Island. The man charged with killing healthcare executive Brian Thompson confesses in court. Luigi Mangione pleading guilty to federal stalking charges that could send him to prison for life.
36: Mangione, fairly unemotional, actually, read this letter aloud saying, quote, before traveling to New York, I used a 3D printer to make a gun. I traveled to New York with the intent to shoot Brian Thompson. On the morning of December 4th, 2024, I shot Mr. Thompson in Manhattan. I knew what I was doing.
34: Fox's Brian Yenes. The defense will now argue a state murder case should be tossed out under New York's double jeopardy law. Just getting word of a potential midair disaster averted today in Phoenix, where an air traffic controller realized two American Airlines jets mistakenly had the same flight number, acting quickly to keep them a safe distance apart. The FAA and the airline will investigate how that happened. 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
2: It's 402, 77 degrees in Omaha Council Bluffs, 83 in Lincoln. I'm Terry Leahy, News Radio 1110 KFAB. A nonpartisan bid for Nebraska governor ends because not enough valid signatures were turned in to get him on the November ballot. The Secretary of State's office says Brett Lindstrom did not obtain at least 4,000 valid signatures as required to appear on the ballot as a registered nonpartisan candidate. A number of the submitted petition pages containing suspected fraudulent signatures had been circulated by three people who faced charges of circulator fraud. The Lindstrom campaign, in a statement this afternoon, says petition fraud committed by individuals working for a professional signature collection firm cost the campaign its place on the ballot. Meantime, the Lancaster County Sheriff's Office this afternoon, in a separate news release, says their petition fraud investigation continues. The Omaha Public Power District warns of an old scam with a newer twist for payment.
3: OPPD says it got a report from a customer that a caller claiming to be a utility employee threatened to disconnect power unless she made a payment. While the scam's not new, the way the caller wanted payment is. He asked the customer to meet up at an East Omaha parking lot. OPPD says the customer didn't go and called them to report the incident. Utility says customers getting similar calls should hang up and report it to them. I'm Trent Rice.
2: Douglas County Health reports the first human case of West Nile virus this year. Surveillance programs have been detecting the virus in local mosquito pools in Douglas County. I'm Terry Leahy, News Radio 1110 KFAB, Nebraska's news, weather, and traffic station, and online at KFAB.com/news. 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
5: Still have a couple of accidents out there, 30 at Lake Street and another one, 204th Street at Q Road. And stop and go traffic still around this time, 75 northbound between Cape Hard Road and Cornhusker Road. One more slowdown, 75 southbound between Chandler Road and Highway 370. That's a look at traffic. I'm Laura Nicole.
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9: Rain pushes east Friday afternoon into the evening, becoming partly cloudy overnight with areas of dense fog possible. Low temperatures in the upper 60s and low 70s. Becoming mostly cloudy on Saturday, scattered thundershowers north of Omaha in the afternoon with high temperatures in the upper 80s, but expect scattered thunderstorms Saturday evening. From the First Alert 6 Weather Center, I'm Chief Meteorologist Matt Serwee.
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18: Good afternoon. It's News Radio 1110 KFAB, the Chris Baker program, reminding you in the 5 o'clock hour, we are going to be playing reverse trivia, which we do every Friday. And it's a great way to, well, drive home, drive to work for all of you wonderful individuals working that night shift. It's been a day, man. We had a SWAT standoff last night, went till 1 o'clock in the morning, and then this morning we had another shooting, and I have not heard any updates on that. I don't know if they caught anybody yet or not, and that's because I haven't looked. And then we find out that Brett Lindstrom was hornswoggled and hoodwinked by the company that was supposed to be gathering his signatures because these, at least that's my opinion. But apparently the fake signature people are really on a roll. First, they had a ballot petition that they screwed up with all the fake signatures. And now Brett Lindstrom, who wanted to run for governor as an independent or nonpartisan. Do we, is that a pronoun, by the way, with that? I'm sorry. What are your pronouns? Non and partisan. Anyway, so Brett Lindstrom just got cheated, and I think there's a conspiracy. That's right, I do. I think there's a conspiracy. I think Big Moonbat came in and tanked that ballot initiative, and then they tanked Brett Lindstrom. You don't think so? Scott Voorhees thinks I'm full of crap.
10: It would not be my assessment. It would not be Big Moonbat.
18: No?
10: If Brett Lindstrom is on that ballot, a lot of people think that would divide the conservative vote between Pillen and Lindstrom, and we'd have Governor Walz waltzing into the governor's office in Lincoln. This was the Lindstrom getting into this was a huge gift for Moonbats. I don't see Moonbats tanking Brett Lindstrom's gubernatorial possibilities.
18: I still think it's Big Moonbat. I think it's Big Moonbat. They wanted to tank that ballot initiative, and then somebody said, hey, Brett Lindstrom's looking for signatures, and they went, oh, good, a side hustle. you know, you do present an interesting theory, Scott.
10: Now,
18: it's not Big Moonbat.
10: I will hold hands with you. Oh. Which hand do you want to hold? Is it like handshake?
18: What or
10: do
18: side you wanna, are you going to be on?
10: We'll figure it out later. Okay. I will hold hands with you that it might be people who don't give a rip about Lindstrom, Pillen, Walz, or the marijuana guy, as you keep calling him, Rick Beard. It could be like, hey, in Nebraska, they allow you to get paid by the signature. Hey, would you like to sign this petition? Why don't you go ahead and sign for your wife? Do you have a cousin who's a registered voter here in this county? Mm-hmm. Sign for this person and all that. So it could be that they have no idea about any of that stuff, but Nebraska, not every state does this, but Nebraska for the last 10 years or so has allowed petition gatherers to get paid by the signature, so they might just go in here and decide, hey, easy money, and we'll probably be fine. It's not like anyone's going to look into this stuff.
18: Yeah, nobody cares.
10: So that could be a Big Moonbat thing that has nothing to do with Brett Lindstrom or any of the rest of them.
18: It could be just big anarchist stuff.
10: Big rat Moonbat anarchist.
18: Big rat Moonbat anarchist. It could just be big scumbag. Just typical dirtbags who are always looking for a buck. They don't have to work for it. Probably sitting in a Starbucks having a, well, maybe not a Starbucks.
10: I don't know.
18: There's
10: a guy who lives here in town who runs. He's kind of the guy behind Big Scumbag. He's not a bad guy. He's probably sitting there listening going, hey, what'd I do? You know, so take it easy on Big Scumbag.
18: Do we have a guy that's Big Scumbag?
10: No, but I'm just picturing a guy in an office late on a Friday right now going, hey, what did I do?
18: Yeah, what are they blaming me for now?
10: I run Big Scumbag. Yeah. I have nothing to do with this. Leave me out of
18: this. We here at Big Scumbag, we don't like being called out like that. In fact, we at Big Scumbag are going to do something about it. And it'll be scummy.
10: Big Scumbag, all we have is just guys standing in line at the bar in front of you going, all right, I'm going to do, what are you guys going to tap? You guys got any IPAs? You know, they're training those guys.
18: Yeah.
10: The I'm going to do the guys at the bar. That's Big Scumbag.
18: Yeah.
10: They usually don't have anything to do with politics.
18: Big Scumbag?
10: Yeah.
18: They're just money.
10: Yeah, they're just being scumbags.
18: Just scummy? Yeah. Well, you know, those memberships at those men's clubs around here, they can raise, you know, that costs a lot of money. So maybe they're out going, hey, we make a bunch of extra money, easy money, just getting signatures. All right, Bambi, Taffy, Crystal, Peaches. Go ahead and sign up.
10: You just named all the girls in my church choir.
18: Big scumbag teaming up with Big Ho.
10: You leave Big Ho out of this. It's Friday.
18: All I know is I hope they protest out in front. We will welcome a Let me start that over. I got to say something bad about animals, because PETA, when they protest, they put supermodels out there with no clothes on in cages and stuff. The PETA protest, yeah. Okay, well, all right. I guess we wore that one out.
13: This is the year of the neighbor.
18: Oh, now Big Neighbor wants to get involved. Okay, sure. All right, reverse trivia coming up here on the Chris Baker radio program. Hey, here's a really interesting contest. I discovered this. Oh, darn it. Hang on. I may have pulled up the wrong story.
10: See, that's what happens when you go after Big Ho.
18: Well, yeah, wouldn't you know it? Big Ho's already gotten into my algorithm and my internet. Oh, no, Scott. Big Ho is pulling up websites I shouldn't be pulling up. What do I do? Let's go to break. No. No.
10: Is that Hawaii 5-0 that Big Ho was on?
18: No, no, no. Big Ho was one of the early WWE heroes. Big Ho was the guy that he'd wrestle with Classy Freddie Blassie, and he'd go out there with the Million Dollar Man. He was such a ho. He was Big Ho. Mm-hmm. And, you know, the outfit I thought was, well, I thought it was racist, because he would come out in a hula skirt saying, singing Tiny Bubbles like a wrestler. Tiny Bubbles, right? He's impersonating Don Ho. That's Big Ho. That's a long way to go.
10: Sorry, what are you trying to do over there?
18: Pull up a story. All right, no, let me try this. Okay.
10: You were supposed to be doing that while I was allowing you to look at your computer.
18: But Scott, I was riffing. We're riffing with Big Ho. How often do you get to rip on, to sit here and make Big Ho jokes?
10: Tuesdays at 1 o'clock.
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18: It's the Big Ho Show.
10: I'm glad I didn't say 10 a.m.
18: Yeah, I'm going to change my name to Big Ho. Please, I'm the host of the show. It's me, Big Ho. All right, I found this in the Nebraska Examiner, and I don't know who's putting this on, but I do think it's cool. And that, well, I'll tell you about it in just a minute, all right? We're going to take a break and come up with some more Big Ho jokes. Is there a medium ho? I think if you're going to have a Big Ho, isn't there a Ho Apprentice? Like, kind
10: of
18: ho?
10: No, they got rid of all the medium stuff. It's just small, big, and extra big. There's no medium anymore. I've had this argument with people.
18: Yeah, that's true. Okay. All right. Well, there we go. We'll just take a break and give you a, we'll tell you some great places to shop.
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8: From the A1 United Heating, Air, and Electrical Time Saver Traffic Center, here's a look at your roads.
9: Good afternoon. Got a backup right now because of an accident. If you're on I-80 westbound before 60th, that's where the wreck is. Not sure how many lanes are blocked, but you've got a backup from I-480. Also, stop-and-go traffic, 75 northbound between K-Part Road and Cornhusker, and 75 southbound.

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2: Good afternoon. I'm Big Ho, the newest. No, I'm kidding. I'm Chris Baker. News Radio 1110 KFAB. Happy Friday. Happy Friday, everybody. All right. Got reverse trivia coming up in the 5 o'clock hour. Scott Voorhees is going to go get a blood transfusion. And Patrick will be producing the show now. So we're all moving around. Yes, you'll be back. Okay, Scott, we'll be back for reverse trivia. That'll be great. All right. So I found this article in the Nebraska Examiner. And I read it and thought, wow, that's pretty cool. And it just says the search is on for the 2026 most popular item manufactured in Nebraska. How about that? It's the fifth annual coolest thing made in Nebraska competition. Started with nominations to be accepted through August. So that made me think, what the hell are the coolest things made in Nebraska? All right, does anybody build guitars? Besides me. I don't know. But I'm, yeah. So I thought, okay, maybe you could tell me some of the great things that are built. All right. In the past, 2025, let's see, Valley Irrigation Center Pivot Irrigation Machine. Wow. I have no idea what that does, but it sounds awesome. Let's see. Okay. Wait a minute. It says the winner will join the ranks of other coolest Nebraska-made products, a Grand Island-produced combine series by Case won last year, Valley Irrigation Center Pivot Irrigation Machine one in 2024. Let's see. Rocket Mobility's all-terrain tracked wheelchair. Now, that's awesome. Made in Columbus. And Kawasaki's subway car. Huh? Kawasaki has a subway car? I had no idea Kawasaki made a subway car. Is it bright green? Let's see. All right. So that was 20. So, wow. The coolest things built in Nebraska. It says Nebraska manufacturers. I'm very fascinated in this. Nebraska manufacturers are second to none in the U.S., creating innovative products that strengthen our economy and local communities every day. Says a big shot named Joseph Young. Well, good for you, Joseph. Well, I don't know what it would be, but I'm certainly open to suggestions. I'm looking right now. Last year's winner was a combine series made at the Grand Island-based CNH Industrial Plant. This is from the Nebraska Examiner. Wow, look at that. Wait a minute. Is that an autonomous whatever that is, combine? Yeah, that's what it is. You'll have to pardon me. I'm not a real knowledgeable ag guy, even though I've always wanted to. I've always wanted to drive a combine, never have. But boy, I would like to. Anyway, if that looks like an autonomous combine. Do they make autonomous combines? I mean,
3: AI is just taking over everything.
2: I don't like that. I don't want any AI combine. Unless it can make really cool troll stuff that people see on airplanes when they fly over. That's a very impressive looking thing, whatever that is. It's a combine. Okay. Well, it looks like an autonomous combine. I don't know, though. Anyway, I thought that was pretty cool. That was really cool. You know what else is really cool? You know, yesterday we were playing audio. Oh, this is another great story. I'm watching video right now

0: of DEA seizing a giant cocaine shipment featuring a soccer star's face on every package. That's pretty funny. Now, I'm trying to remember, it's that Norway guy, Erling Haaland, whatever. He's the blonde guy with the ponytail. And that guy made a huge impact in the World Cup. Everybody liked that guy. I'm sure he signed a ton of endorsement deals, and good for him. But his face has appeared on billboards, trading cards, television screens. So he's a social media phenomenon, and now a dope dealer puts his face on every kilo of cocaine. I guess he's made it, or he signed a really wild endorsement deal. Wow. It says it's common practice for drug dealers to label their shipments with the names of well-known sports figures and other celebrities as a way of signaling which criminal network produced the merchandise. Yeah, but how butch and scary of a cartel are you if you got a soccer guy on the label? Well, anyway. All right, let's go to a couple phone calls. Here's Bill. Oh, okay, yeah, go ahead, Bill.
1: Oh, thank you for putting me on. I remember in 92, I worked the polls. And that year, there was an independent on the ballot. There was Ross Perot in the primaries. And then you had Bush and Clinton. Well, people came in. They could only get one of the three ballots. And I remember one guy, he wanted to vote Democrat, but he wanted the independent to vote for Perot, and they wouldn't give it to him. So I'm thinking, are some of the ballots and some of the signatures invalid because they were Republicans or Democrats that had already voted in the primary?
0: That
1: would be a valid reason.
0: Well, that would be weird. Reason. But I don't know. I mean, I saw a thing, what was it, earlier this week, where some guy pointed out that Barack Obama made it on a presidential ticket using false signatures that they confirmed after the fact, and those guys that did that went to jail. So how about that? See what happens with those crazy signatures? All right, I'm Chris Baker. It's News Radio 1110 KFAB.
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21: Fox News, I'm Carmen Roberts. Luigi Mangione told a federal judge in New York City today he knew what he was doing as he pleaded guilty to the stalking and killing of UnitedHealthcare's CEO.
22: Mangione read this letter aloud, saying, "I traveled to New York with the intent to shoot Brian Thompson. On the morning of December 4th, 2024, I shot Mr. Thompson in Manhattan."
21: Fox's Brian Yenes, Mangione could get life in prison and still faces state murder charges. After splurging on the World Cup and Amazon Prime Day, Americans unexpectedly cut their spending in July by the biggest amount in more than a year.
23: Economists were expecting a slight increase, and the numbers are down across the board. Shopping was propped up earlier this year by tax refunds.
21: Fox's Jenny Cosola. 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
24: 77 degrees in Omaha Council Bluffs, 83 in Lincoln. I'm Terry Leahy, News Radio, 1110 KFAB. A campaign for Nebraska governor ends because not enough valid signatures were turned in to get the candidate's name on the ballot. The Secretary of State's office says Brett Lindstrom did not obtain at least 4,000 valid signatures needed to appear on the ballot as a nonpartisan candidate. A number of the submitted petition pages containing suspected fraudulent signatures had been circulated by three people who are facing charges of circulator fraud in Lancaster County. The Lindstrom campaign says petition fraud committed by people working for a professional signature collection firm cost the campaign its place on the ballot. Meantime, the Lancaster County Sheriff's Office this afternoon in a news release said their petition fraud investigation continues, now including an examination of additional petitions gathered in Lancaster County in support of statewide ballot initiatives. A Nebraska State Patrol trooper is injured in traffic last night.
25: Shortly after 10 p.m., NSP says the trooper was assisting at the scene of an earlier crash near Maxwell, east of North Platte, when a vehicle rear-ended the parked cruiser with the trooper inside. The trooper suffered minor injuries and was taken to a local hospital before being released. The SUV ended up in the median. The driver was not injured. However, they are cited for charges that include failure to move over for an emergency vehicle, open outside alcohol container and no insurance. I'm Craig Evans.
0: Then Nebraska State Patrol troopers arrest a semi-driver after one person was killed in a crash early this morning on I-80 near Sutherland in Lincoln County. This was around 5:20 a.m. A preliminary investigation shows a pickup parked on the eastbound shoulder was hit by an eastbound semi that had crossed onto the shoulder. A juvenile passenger in the pickup was flown to Omaha for treatment of serious injuries. A female in that pickup died in the crash. The driver of the pickup was treated for injuries at a hospital and released. The driver of the semi had minor injuries and is now in custody. I'm Terry Leahy, News Radio 1110 KFAB, Nebraska's news, weather, and traffic station, and online at KFAB.com/news. 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
3: Good afternoon. You've got a backup right now because of an accident. If you're on I-80 westbound before 60th, that's where the wreck is. Not sure how many lanes are blocked, but you've got a backup from I-480. Also, stop-and-go traffic, 75 northbound between Capehart Road and Cornhusker, and 75 southbound between Childs and Highway 370. That's a look at traffic. I'm Lauren Nicole.
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6: Rain pushes east Friday afternoon into the evening, becoming partly cloudy overnight with areas of dense fog possible. Low temperatures in the upper 60s and low 70s. Becoming mostly cloudy on Saturday. Scattered thundershowers north of Omaha in the afternoon with high temperatures in the upper 80s, but expect scattered thunderstorms Saturday evening. From the First Alert 6 Weather Center, I'm Chief Meteorologist Matt Serwee.
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28: Good afternoon. It's Chris Baker on News Radio 1110 KFAB. And, excuse me, why is my voice so gravelly? Because I've been eating gravel. Okay. All right. You know, yesterday on the show, I wanted to get into this. Yesterday on the show, I was playing audio by that freak Abdul El Sayyad, or however you say it, that guy running for Senate in, Michigan. And in that audio, he was going on and on about how football is bad and it represents toxic masculinity because, you know, it gives that impression that if you get hurt, you got to get up again. And, you know, shut up, you cheese ball. I wonder what Mr. Syed would say about this group, the Nebraska Barons, a wheelchair softball team. I was reading this story earlier today, and as I'm reading it, and these are all individuals who, they're in wheelchairs, and they're playing baseball. Or not baseball, they're playing softball. Same thing, except without the fast pitching. But what would he say about these individuals? Because each one of these people, at least I've never met them, but I'd like to go watch a game. But here's a guy that says, oh, yeah, football, it's toxic masculinity, and it shows that you can't really show people that you get hurt. And I mean, what a wuss bag this guy is. Now, what would he say to the Nebraska Barons who are part of a wheelchair softball league? So I'm reading the story, and all I'm thinking about the whole time is how hard that must be, right? Because it's all upper body, and you got to move. So in order to move, you got to move your wheelchair. So on one hand, you got this moon bat telling you that, oh, yeah, it's toxic masculinity to butch up, and it's toxic masculinity to be tough. Listen to me. This wheelchair softball league, that right there is the definition of butch up. I mean, what an admirable group of people that there aren't going to let, this horrible event in their life or a disability stop them from enjoying themselves. I mean, seriously, I got to go watch them play, because you have to be determined to do this. Because, I mean, think about it. If you've ever played ball, you know, you trying to get low grounders and make throws, and they're doing the same thing, except they got to navigate their wheelchair. That's awesome. I mean, that's inspirational. How can anybody sit around and go, well, I don't know, I don't think I can, it's too hot, you know, and junk like that. When you have people who are so determined to enjoy their life and find ways to go out and compete athletically, that's awesome. Oh, here we go. We got here's Matt on News Radio 1110 KFAB. Hello, Matt.
7: Hey, Chris. How's it going?
28: Great. How are you?
7: I'm good. Hey, I was just hearing you talking about the Barons.
28: Mm-hmm.
7: So I used to play with.
28: So you played with them?
7: Yes, I did.
28: Wow.
7: For about 10 years.
28: Really? That is so awesome.
7: Yep.
28: So
7: yep.
28: I got to ask, I mean, how determined must someone be to do that? I mean, because you got to do the wheelchair thing. You got to manipulate the wheelchair.
7: Well, you know, it looks tough, but it's not as hard as one would think.
28: Mm-hmm.
7: And you got to have a willingness to actually want to do something.
28: Yeah.
7: And get out and get on with your life.
28: Right.
7: So, you know, it's that group is a really close-knit group. At one time was a mix. Well, it still is a mix of Lincoln and Omaha guys.
28: Mm-hmm.
7: And we'd get together once, maybe twice a week, especially before tournament time for practices and stuff. And, you know, we travel anywhere from Minnesota to Chicago to, and they traveled out to New York City to play the World Series out there.
28: Wow.
7: We've gone to Florida several times, Louisiana, Mississippi. So, you know, definitely all over the country, because this tournament actually travels every year to different places.
28: Wow.
7: So
28: if you could, could you walk me through how this works? And I'm guessing people are in the normal fielder positions, right?
7: Yeah, so it's just like regular slow pitch softball. There's 10 guys on the field. It's kind of done on a point system that ensures that no matter what your injury is, that you can play.
28: Mm-hmm.
7: So that means anywhere from quadriplegics to paras to amputees to anything can play. Rules are pretty much ASA rules, slow pitch softball. This tournament usually draws anywhere from 15 to 20 some teams around the country. They've also had in the past participation from international teams. They had a team from Japan come to this tournament.
28: Wow.
7: They've also had a team from, I think, Ghana come to this tournament as well. So, you know, it's something that's trying to be grown worldwide.
28: Yeah.
7: The goal is to get it in the Paralympic competition.
28: Well, that, you know, I just think it's a testament of strength and will. And I mean that obviously in a respectful way. So you go up to bat, you're in your chair, guy pitches, you swing, you hit the ball, and then you just wheel toward first.
7: Yep, exactly.
28: Can guys use electric chairs?
7: I've never seen a guy use an electric chair. the only sport I know of that
28: be like
7: electric
28: steroids.
7: Chair could be used is tennis.
28: Uh-huh.
7: Right. So, yeah, so I've never seen one. I don't believe that that's possible. Like I said, the only wheelchair sport that I've ever seen that happen in was in tennis.
28: Right.
7: So they do allow that in tennis, but yeah, for the most part, yeah, you know, it's just like regular softball. The only thing, we're playing it on a parking lot or in a paved surface of some sort.
28: What about yelling at the ump? Do you get in fights with the ump? Do you argue with the ump?
7: Yeah, that's
28: awesome.
7: Just normal human emotions. You get that's yelling at so you know, awesome. For calling balls a strike. Sometimes you get yapping at the other team for them making certain comments. And, I've been in wheelchair sports world for quite some time. I mean, I haven't for the last 5 years, but prior to that, I mean, I've had teams where we were playing basketball and players got in a fight on the court with each other, and next thing you know, they're on the floor wrestling each other.
28: Ah, that's where the judo comes in.
7: Yeah, so softball. I can remember a time when we were in Chicago where the benches got cleared. So yeah, so
28: that
7: doesn't
28: awesome.
7: Happen very often, but when it does, I mean,
28: I think it's
7: one
28: awesome.
7: Of those things. I tell people that when we're playing and stuff, I'm out for blood. But when we're done playing and on the sideline, I'm more than happy to have a beer with you if you'd
28: wow.
7: like.
28: Wow, that's fantastic, and you know. Do me a favor, if you don't mind, email me chris@kfab.com, and you know, if we can help promote or anything else, I'd love to help. I really think it's cool. I think it's great. So
7: yeah, I'll put you in touch with one of the guys that runs the organization there in Omaha. So yeah,
28: excellent.
7: That'd be great.
28: Thank you. I really appreciate the call, and thank you so much. I mean, that's, there you go. Well, nothing wrong with being tough. There's nothing wrong with being determined. There's nothing wrong with finding a way to complete your task, finding a way to do what you want to do. There's nothing wrong with that. It's Chris Baker Radio Program. What I want to do right now is take a break on News Radio 1110 KFAB.
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3: Good afternoon. Got a wreck on that left shoulder. You are stop and go from Q Street right now. Luckily, no injuries. I-80 eastbound before 84th. And one more wreck has you backed up to I-480 if you're on I-80 westbound before 60th. And stop and go traffic 75 northbound between Capehart Road and Cornhusker Road. That's a look at traffic. I'm Laura Nicole.
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28: Good afternoon to you. Chris Baker here. Reverse trivia coming up in the next hour, so get ready. We have great prizes from our good friends at Lenahaw's. A lot of email coming in. And here, of course, here we go again. You know, you got to really, Jane Klobe, who runs the Nebraska Democrat Party, you just got to admire. She is always on the attack, always on the smear. So here we go. The Nebraska Democratic Party, which are not very Democratic, the Nebraska Democratic Party chair, President Jane Klobe, however you say it, issued the following statement regarding candidate Brett Lindstrom's failed attempt to be on the November ballot. Here we go. We welcome Lindstrom voters into our growing coalition. Yeah, so if you're a commie or a freak or an America hater and you wanted to vote for Lindstrom, the Nebraska Democrat Party welcomes you. Let's see. Our growing coalition to end the corrupt one-party Republican rule. Two failed petition efforts, two fraud scandals, and both traced back to the same network of firms and consultants. Ooh, the Secretary of State needs to open a full review of every petition drive. Oh, no, they don't have to do every petition drive, because if the petition drive passed, then there's no problem. Nope. You got some dirt bags trying to make some easy money. That's what I think. But, I mean, good Lord. The Secretary of State needs to open a full review of every petition drive this cycle. No, drag those five jackasses in there that were getting all those fake signatures. Waterboard the hell out of them until they say, all right, this is what happened. What, we can't do that? Oh. Well, take them to an off site. Like my garage. And, did I say that on the air? Oh, okay, I better watch out. Yeah, Jane Klobe, man. She is the best gaslighter out there, no doubt. We welcome the Lindstrom voters to our growing coalition to end the corrupt one-party Republican rule. Two failed petition efforts, two fraud scandals, both traced back to the same network of firms and all really evil. Blah. That's so funny. After what they just pulled off in Wisconsin, sorry, she's got a lot of room to talk, right? I mean, you know what they did in Wisconsin? They found out that Miss Hong, or whatever you want to call her, the communist who wanted to cancel Thanksgiving and everything, was going to lose that race if she won that primary. So what do? They get another candidate who had dropped out of the race, drag him back into the race, and then miraculously he wins after they found three drives that just didn't have the right information. So they had to take it back to the office to reprogram it. And then suddenly the guy who didn't say he wanted to end Thanksgiving, even though he probably does, he miraculously won that magical primary. Is that amazing? Yeah. People in glass houses. Well, I don't know if glass house is appropriate. Probably. No, I guess glass would work. Yeah, you can recycle that. So moon bats in glass houses should not throw stones. How's that? Man, that's some genius stuff. All right, reverse trivia is next. The Chris Baker Show, News Radio 1110 KFAB.
1: 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Here's a look at your roads.
3: Good afternoon. Got a wreck on that left shoulder. You are stop and go from Q Street right now. Luckily, no injuries. I-80 eastbound before 84th. And one more wreck has you backed up to I-480 if you're on I-80 westbound before 60th. And stop and go traffic 75 northbound between Capehart Road and Cornhusker Road. That's a look at traffic. I'm Laura Nicole.
16: 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August storms hitting hard. Heavy rain means sewer backups and flooded basements. Omaha Drain clears it fast. 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
6: Rain pushes east Friday afternoon into the evening, becoming partly cloudy overnight with areas of dense fog possible, low temperatures in the upper 60s and low 70s. Becoming mostly cloudy on Saturday, scattered thundershowers north of Omaha in the afternoon with high temperatures in the upper 80s, but expect scattered thunderstorms Saturday evening. From the First Alert 6 Weather Center, I'm Chief Meteorologist Matt Serwee.
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24: There was a wealthy man in Palm Beach who was offering young girls a way to make money. That man was Jeffrey Epstein, and he had set up a system designed to bring him underage girls. Local police and the federal government would investigate and, by their count, find dozens of victims. Epstein would become one of the world's most infamous predators, a man who could have faced decades in prison but served just 13 months in his own wing of a county jail.
31: Why would you cut this deal with Jeffrey Epstein?
24: Epstein's abuse would span years and cross state lines.
32: New York, Palm Beach, New Mexico, Paris, Virgin Islands, and each one of those residences is an alleged crime scene.
24: I'm ABC's Mark Remillard, and with a team of journalists from the ABC News Investigative Unit, we've traveled around the country to look at Jeffrey Epstein and the allegations of his horrifying abuse, to hear from the girls who suffered it, who are now women fighting to recover from it. Truth and Lies, Jeffrey Epstein.
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4: I'm Julian Edelman. That's Rob Gronkowski. And guess what, folks? We're teammates again. And we're going to welcome you guys all to Dudes on Dudes.
33: Dudes on Dudes.
4: That sounds a little weird, but that's what this is going to be. Roberto, what's Dudes on Dudes?
33: Well, I'm a dude. You're a Dude, and Dudes on Dudes is our brand new show, and we're going to see who the ultimate dude really is.
0: The premise of this show is going to be, we're going to highlight players, peers, guys that we played against, legends from the past. We'll get into the types of dudes. What kind of types of dudes are there, Gronk?
33: A lot of different types of dudes. We got studs, wizards. We got freaks.
0: Or dudes, dude.
33: We got dogs.
0: Dog. We'll break down their games. We'll share some insider stories and determine what kind of dude each of these dudes are. Is Randy Moss a stud or a freak? Is Tom Brady a dog or a dude's dude?
33: We're gonna find out, Jules. New episodes drop every Thursday during the NFL season.
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5: Admission in court. I'm Lisa Lacera, Fox News. As Luigi Mangione pled guilty to federal stalking charges in the killing of United Healthcare CEO Brian Thompson in New York City.
7: Luigi Mangione admitted in court to using a ruse to find out where United Healthcare CEO Brian Thompson would be and says he went to Manhattan with the intention to shoot him. Jamie McDonald, U.S. Attorney for the Southern District of New York, says his office will seek a sentence of life in prison.
8: This was not a spontaneous act of violence. It was deliberate, calculated, and premeditated.
7: Mangione's attorney, Karen Agnifilo, is now seeking to have the New York State case against her client thrown out.
9: We just filed our motion in state court explaining why the state charges must be dismissed under New York's double jeopardy protections.
7: Federal sentencing is set for December 18th.
5: Fox's Tanya J. Powers in New York City. President Trump made a stop on New York's Long Island this afternoon as part of his midterm push talking lower crime rates.
10: Today I'm thrilled to announce that the FBI has just released a new uniform crime report showing that in 2025, we achieved the single largest reduction in violent crime in American history.
5: The president claimed the downward trend is due to his border policy and sending the National Guard into some cities. A quick-thinking air traffic controller in Phoenix averted what could have been a disaster by recognizing that two American Airlines jets with the same flight number and acted quickly to avoid confusion and make sure that they stayed a safe distance apart, referring to one jet as American 2482 on arrival and the other as American 2482 on departure. Experts say if both pilots thought the controller was telling them to fly at the same altitude as they headed toward each other, they might have collided. The Army's temporarily stopped all Apache helicopter training flights after the deadly crash in Texas. 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
11: It's 5:02 in Omaha, Council Bluffs, 79 degrees, 84 in Lincoln. I'm Terry Leahy, News Radio 1110 KFAB. A Nebraska gubernatorial campaign ends because not enough valid signatures were turned in to get the candidate's name on the ballot. The Secretary of State's office's Brett Lindstrom did not obtain at least 4,000 valid signatures needed to appear as a nonpartisan candidate. A number of the submitted petition pages containing suspected fraudulent signatures had been circulated by three people facing charges in Lancaster County of circulator fraud. The Lindstrom campaign, in a news release this afternoon, said petition fraud committed by people working for a professional signature collection firm cost the campaign its place on the ballot. Meantime, the Lancaster County Sheriff's Office, in a news release this afternoon, said their petition fraud investigation continues, now including an examination of additional petitions gathered in Lancaster County in support of statewide ballot initiatives. The Omaha Public Power District today warns of an old scam with a newer twist when it comes to payment.
12: OPPD says it got a report from a customer that a caller claiming to be a utility employee threatened to disconnect power unless she made a payment. While the scam's not new, the way the caller wanted payment is. He asked the customer to meet up at an East Omaha parking lot. OPPD says the customer didn't go and called them to report the incident. Utility says customers getting similar calls should hang up and report it to them. I'm Trent Rice.
11: Douglas County Health today reports the first human case of West Nile virus this year. The health department says most people with West Nile virus will not develop any symptoms. Surveillance programs in Douglas County have also been detecting the virus in local mosquito pools. I'm Terry Leahy, News Radio 1110, KFAB, Nebraska's news, weather, and traffic station, and online at KFAB.com/news. 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
1: 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Here's a look at your roads.
3: Good afternoon. Got a wreck on that left shoulder. You are stop and go from Q Street right now. Luckily, no injuries. I-80 eastbound before 84th. And one more wreck has you backed up to I-480 if you're on I-80 westbound before 60th. And stop and go traffic 75 northbound between Capehart Road and Cornhusker Road. That's a look at traffic. I'm Laura Nicole.
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14: Rain pushes east Friday afternoon into the evening, becoming partly cloudy overnight with areas of dense fog possible. Low temperatures in the upper 60s and low 70s. Becoming mostly cloudy on Saturday, scattered thundershowers north of Omaha in the afternoon with high temperatures in the upper 80s, but expect scattered thunderstorms Saturday evening. From the First Alert 6 Weather Center, I'm Chief Meteorologist Matt Serwey.
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15: Update. Not a lot of movement on Wall Street today. The Dow was down almost 0.25%. NASDAQ was down a little bit more than 0.25%. S&P was down only 13 points, but still posts its third straight weekly gain.
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0: from the Mike Petraitis Love You mixtape. It is the Chris Baker radio program, and it's now time to play reverse trivia, where we try to answer your questions. All right, you ask them, we try. It's a reverse, you see. It's not us asking you, it's you asking us. And I have a very wonderful panel today. The beautiful panel is here. Courtney Vacanti is here. Thank you, Courtney.
1: It's always my pleasure.
0: So nice to have you.
1: It's nice to be here.
0: Caleb Salvatore is here.
2: Always a pleasure as
0: Scary
2: well.
0: Scary comic with Fred Durst on top of a snake shirt.
2: It's Don't Fred on Me.
0: Oh, is that what? Oh, I couldn't read the bottom of it. I got it. Scott Voorhees is here as part of the panel, and Patrick is here. I don't know what Patrick's last name is, but if I were him, I wouldn't want anybody to know either.
3: It's Patrick Kelly right there.
0: Oh, Patrick. Oh,
3: show that, some respect.
0: Oh, Patrick Kelly, ladies and gentlemen. Well, I don't. And now you're all in trouble. All right. So here's how it works. You ask the questions. We will try to answer them. And, you know, it's pop culture type stuff, movies, music, television, history, a little bit here, sports. Am I leaving out anything? Should I? Okay.
1: You said Hollywood couples last week.
0: Oh, you know what? We'll
1: why not?
0: For the hell of it, we'll throw in annoying Hollywood couples.
1: Why? Perfect. Well,
0: which I think is all of them.
2: Yeah, I was gonna say. That narrows it down.
1: Plenty.
0: But still, useless gossip Hollywood couple crap. So we'll throw that in as well. 402-558-1110. Our sponsor for this is Lanahaw's. And if you stump our fabulous panel, you will win a lovely gift certificate at Lanahaw's. And this is a very good time of year to have that, because now it's, you know, we're getting towards that time of year where people do something with their
1: yard.
0: You got
1: to get your mums. Yeah. Get your mums.
0: Oh, is it the mums?
1: You got to get the mums.
3: Mum season.
0: The
3: yep.
0: mums.
3: Yeah.
0: Mm-hmm. What is that like what people wear on for like a...
1: Yes.
0: For like a homecoming or something?
3: No, it's something you got immunized against when you were a kid.
0: All right, hang on.
3: I got my MMR when I was a kid.
0: Oh, all right. Listen, all right. So this stupid watch just told me, you met today's fat burn time goal. Keep up the good progress. I didn't do anything. I haven't done anything that I haven't done all day, every day, but apparently I met a fat goal.
1: That
0: mean I gained weight, or does that mean I'm getting toned?
1: I love that.
0: Yeah.
1: You just sat here?
0: Sat right here.
1: Well,
0: Courtney,
1: let
0: me just tell you about the Chris Baker gym. It's really amazing. It's this chair, and you sit in it, and then sometimes you go back, and sometimes you go forward, and then sometimes you spin around. But it's mostly back and forward, and that will help you meet your fat burn goals, whatever those are. I didn't even know I had any.
2: You're lifting the headphones and the microphone up, though. That's got to be some bicep work, right?
0: Well, yeah.
1: And the free weights in the corner.
0: Some curls, yeah. And then just the mental lifting that I do.
1: Huge.
2: Yes.
0: Sitting here with half a brain.
2: Yes.
0: That's it.
2: That's
0: not
2: half a brain.
0: Not behind anything or nothing. All right, let's get into it. It's reverse trivia, where you ask the questions and we will desperately try to answer them. And looks like Rosie is up first. Hello, Rosie.
4: How's it going, E?
0: Well, I met my fat burn requirement, whatever that
1: That's
0: is.
1: That's huge. It's a big deal.
4: Good. God bless you.
0: How do I look? I'm sorry.
4: You know, if you looked any better, you would be The Rock.
1: Oh.
0: Wait a minute. Is that early career Rock or current career Rock?
2: Chris Rock.
1: What's the difference?
0: Either way, I'm still juicy. All right. What's your question there, Rosie, my dear?
4: Okay. You're familiar with the movie Dr. Strangelove?
0: I am.
4: Okay. What was Keenan Wynn's character's name?
0: Oh, that's a great question. Keenan Wynn plays the guy who rides the bomb out of the airplane.
3: Oh, that's Slim Pickens.
0: Oh, that's Slim Pickens. I'm getting Keenan Wynn and Slim Pickens mixed up. Okay, I remember Keenan Wynn. I know who he is.
3: Which Wayans brother was he?
0: Loopy. He was Loopy Wayans.
3: Oh, okay.
0: What did he? Wasn't he like a general guy or something?
1: Yes.
4: Nope.
0: Oh, crap. Oh, I'm 0-2 on this one. Yeah. Caleb?
3: I don't know. If it's not President Merkin, I'm out. I know it wasn't him.
0: No, if you can say that on the air.
3: Merkin.
2: See, I've never seen that movie. I grew up terrified of nuclear weapons, so my parents didn't want to.
1: What's there to be afraid of?
0: What a wuss. Are you scared of a nuke?
2: Yeah, you know.
0: Why are you scared of it? You won't even know it hit you.
2: That's what they say, yeah. I don't know where they know that from, but.
1: It's like the Yellowstone volcano.
0: Wait a minute. Now, Patrick is a Stanley Kubrick guy.
3: Yeah, he said that at the beginning, but now he's backed way off on that claim.
0: Wow.
3: He doesn't know.
1: Come on, Pat.
0: Come on, man.
3: We don't have this one.
2: You couldn't back
0: up the
2: claim.
0: You know what you are, Patrick, really? You're like a Brett Lindstrom signature on his ballot.
3: Hey, we got to pay him for that.
2: Patrick's going to jail?
0: I don't know. I give up. What is it, Rosie?
4: Colonel Bat Guano.
0: Yep, that's right.
1: You're close because you said general something.
2: That is close.
0: I thought it was a general. What was he?
4: No, that would have been General Ripper.
0: Oh, I know all about that guy.
4: Hayden.
0: Yeah, Billy Hayden, that guy. I know who he is. That guy, General Ripper. Yeah, I got him. There he goes. All right, hold on, Rosie, and we'll have a lovely Lana Hawes gift certificate for you. All right, isn't that nice? So everybody's yard, if you win on reverse trivia, everybody's yard is going to be gorgeous. It's the Chris Baker program. More of your questions coming up on News Radio 1110 KFAB.
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19: Good afternoon. Still working on a wreck block on that left shoulder. I-80 eastbound before 84th Street. You're backed up to Q Street. And slow traffic, JFK 75 southbound between Childs and Highway 370. Also slow I-80 westbound between 72nd and I-680. That's a look at traffic. I'm Laura Nicole.
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3: 72 overnight, and then tomorrow another round of storms and showers possible throughout the day. Some could pop up and be strong to severe. A high of 88. 81 on Sunday after a little morning rain. Hopefully we'll be clearing out by Sunday afternoon. 83 now in Omaha Council Bluffs, 86 in Lincoln.
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0: I'm trying.
1: Grant. Hello?
0: Take that as a no.
1: I'm gonna go ahead and just take that as a no. All right, I give up. What is it?
2: Okay, well, Thomas Jefferson and John Adams both died 50 years after signing the Declaration of Independence. Mm-hmm. And James Monroe died 5 years later.
3: Okay. Mm.
1: You know, I've been meaning to talk to you about that, sir. Where were you? Where were you at that time? All right. Hold on. Hold on, you murderer. Hang on. 402-558-1110. It is the Chris Baker program. Let's see. Let's try Chris. Chris, welcome to News Radio 1110 KFAB Reverse Trivia.
4: Well, thank you so much for having me.
1: Well, we've been waiting.
4: I know you have. And it's wonderful listening to all of you. You're very entertaining.
1: You're very kind.
4: So here's my question. What is the oldest tavern in Nebraska?
3: Oh, what a great question.
1: Oh, I know it. I've been there. I rode my motorcycle there, and it wasn't open because I wanted to go to the oldest tavern. That's where Buffalo Bill bought a round of drinks there, I remember. It's in... I can't remember it. I know I've been there. It has red trim on it. And
3: what city?
0: Is it in North Platte?
3: Is it in Oshkosh?
4: It is not in North Platte.
1: No. It's...
5: It's got to be in Omaha, right?
1: We're the first
5: place in Oshkosh? The city established here.
1: No. It's the oldest tavern in Nebraska. And
3: Ollie's? Is that the one with the bear?
1: What city,
3: Chris?
1: I don't even know. I have no idea what an idiot I am when it comes to direction.
4: I don't think I can tell you that, or it might kind of give it away.
0: Probably the city must be in the name then.
1: I know because I made a specific trip. I got my buddy Mike. I go, come on, let's go have a beer. And I don't even drink beer.
3: Were you going west?
5: Yeah, which direction did you go? Where was the sun in the sky?
1: Let's see, the sundial on my motorcycle.
3: How long had you been riding before you stopped?
5: That's a great question.
1: It took us a little over an hour, I think.
3: Okay, so we're around Lincoln.
1: I think we were going
0: just west of Lincoln, probably.
1: I think. Yeah.
3: Roca.
0: It's not just because that's where I'm going to be.
5: It's not Billy's in Lincoln, is it?
1: No.
3: It's before the Grand Island.
1: It's not in Lincoln. It is...
0: Would it be in... No, Waverly's on the other side.
1: I'm telling you, this is driving me nuts.
5: Hooters.
1: The oldest tavern.
5: Hooters.
1: Just Hoot.
3: Okay, so it's, I'm out. I was Team Chris up until now. I'm out. You were riding an hour. You were riding about an hour.
1: Yeah, we rode out there.
3: Are you past Lincoln?
1: No.
5: Courtney, if you keep pressing him on this, we're going to have to get out the defibrillator.
3: Eagle? No, but that's called the Eagle.
1: It's going to drive
3: Eagle
1: me
3: Tavern
1: crazy.
3: In Eagle, Nebraska.
5: Called First.
3: First Friend.
5: First Tavern.
1: I don't know. I can't remember.
5: First Inn.
1: What is it, ma'am?
4: Okay. Can I tell you?
1: Yeah.
4: Glure's Tavern. Glurs. It's in Columbus, Nebraska.
1: Yes, there
4: it's
1: it is.
4: It's on the historical whatever, because it's really the first tavern ever.
3: That's a great question.
1: It's the first tavern in Nebraska, and so I got my friend Mike. I go, come on, we're going to go to the first ever tavern in Nebraska where Buffalo Bill bought a bunch of drinks, you know, one day, I think while Bill Hickok was there, I'm not sure. But anyway, we went there, and it was closed, and I was really... mad, and so we ended up at another famous...
4: Well, you'll have to go back. You can do another road trip.
1: I think maybe I will, but...
4: there you go.
1: We went to another old Nebraska famous tavern, Pizza Ranch.
3: Oh, delightful.
5: Good fried chicken.
1: Yeah, tremendous fried chicken. All right, hold on, Chris. Or is that Chris? No.
5: That is Chris. Yes.
1: That is Chris. Okay.
5: Yeah. Hey, you got one right.
1: Boy, I can't believe I'm so flustered on this. All right. Thanks, Chris. Congratulations. You're a wiener, and you just got a Lanahaw's gift certificate. So that's really cool.

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15: Fox News, I'm John Saucier. President Trump holding a rally on Long Island, New York, taking credit for new crime statistics released by the FBI.
19: Last year, there were over 3,100 fewer murders than the year before I took over. Remember this, though. And we allowed, through this stupid open borders policy, 25 million people to come into our country. Many of them are now gone.
15: Homeland Security Secretary Mark Wayne Mullen says daily apprehensions at the border are at their lowest level in 30 years. Luigi Mangione pleading guilty to a federal stalking charge in the killing of UnitedHealthcare CEO Brian Thompson. NYPD Commissioner Jessica Tisch praising the work of law enforcement in bringing Mangione to justice. She also offered a message to any supporters of the 28-year-old confessed killer.
20: Violence is not a cause. Murder is not a message, and a killer is certainly not a hero.
15: He's next scheduled to be sentenced on December 18th. 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
22: 83 degrees at Omaha Council Bluffs, 86 in Lincoln. 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The Omaha Public Power District today warns of an old scam that uses a new criminal tactic. The Power District says it received a report from a customer that a caller claiming to be a utility employee threatened to disconnect power unless she made a payment. That scam is not new, but the way the caller wanted to collect payment is he asked the customer to meet up in person at an East Omaha parking lot. OPPD says thankfully the customer did not go for that meeting and called the Power District reporting the incident. While this may have been an isolated incident, OPPD wants to warn customers to stay safe should they receive a call like this. Hang up and call the Omaha Public Power District. A Nebraska State Patrol trooper recovers after being injured in traffic last night.
23: Shortly after 10 p.m., NSP says the trooper was assisting at the scene of an earlier crash near Maxwell, east of North Platte, when a vehicle rear-ended the parked cruiser with the trooper inside. The trooper suffered minor injuries and was taken to a local hospital before being released. The SUV ended up in the median. The driver was not injured. However, they are cited for charges that include failure to move over for an emergency vehicle, open an alcohol container, and no insurance. I'm Craig Evans.
22: First responders were busy on that stretch of freeway in Nebraska. State Patrol troopers arrest a semi-driver after one person was killed in a crash early this morning on I-80 near Sutherland in Lincoln County. A preliminary investigation shows a pickup parked on the eastbound shoulder was hit by an eastbound semi that had crossed onto the shoulder. A female in the pickup died. A juvenile passenger in that vehicle was flown to Omaha for treatment of serious injuries. The driver of the pickup was treated at a hospital in Lincoln County and released. The driver of the semi had minor injuries and is now in custody. I'm Terry Leahy, News Radio 1110 KFAB, Nebraska's news, weather, and traffic station, and online at KFAB.com/news. 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
25: Good afternoon. Still working on a wreck block on that left shoulder. I-80 eastbound before 84th Street. You're backed up to Q Street. And slow traffic, JFK 75 southbound between Childs and Highway 370. Also slow I-80 westbound between 72nd and I-680. That's a look at traffic. I'm Lauren Nicole.
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29: Rain pushes east Friday afternoon into the evening, becoming partly cloudy overnight with areas of dense fog possible. Low temperatures in the upper 60s and low 70s. Becoming mostly cloudy on Saturday, scattered thundershowers north of Omaha in the afternoon with high temperatures in the upper 80s, but expect scattered thunderstorms Saturday evening. From the First Alert 6 Weather Center, I'm Chief Meteorologist Matt Serwey.
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2: 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It is Chris Baker here on News Radio 1110 KFAB, and we are playing the infamous game Reverse Trivia. It has its own theme.
4: Reverse Trivia.
2: All right. And let me introduce our fabulous panel. Courtney McCanty is here with us, along with Caleb, what's his name?
5: Yeah,
2: Caleb Salvatore, Scott Voorhees, and Patrick.
6: Don't give up his last name.
2: Yeah, we're keeping him top secret.
5: Patrick X.
2: You know, Patrick is like that mid-range little wood that you have in your bag for those trouble shots.
5: Oh.
2: That's a compliment.
8: Little Wood.
2: I'm sorry. Well,
5: that is a bad nickname for a man.
2: What do you mean?
5: Little Wood.
6: No, I don't get it.
2: Excuse me. It's Lil Wood.
5: Oh, sorry.
6: Lil.
2: Yeah. I mean, Lil. Lil Wood. Thank you. Nobody in here is named that. It's a Chris Baker program on News Radio 1110 KFAB. And you ask the questions, we'll try to answer them. So let's get into it. Now, if you stump our panel, you will win a gift certificate from Lanahaw's, who sponsors Reverse Trivia. We're very excited about that. They're great. And what have we lost three or two?
30: We have awarded three of those. We have two left this week. We either need to get some right.
2: Yeah, that would help.
30: Or give out the last two, and then everyone else just playing for pride.
2: So what you're saying is, we need to get some wins.
30: It wouldn't hurt.
2: Okay.
30: Yeah. We're going to bankrupt Lanahaw.
2: Well, we don't want to do that.
6: Everybody needs mums.
2: Yeah, mums.
6: You got to get your mums.
5: Mums. Get your mums.
6: Mums.
30: Go over to Lanahaw later and get a little wood.
6: And some mums.
2: I'm going to be careful. All right, here is Mike. Mike, welcome to News Radio 1110 KFAB, home of Lil Wood. Hello, Mike?
10: Yeah.
2: Yes, Mike. Hi. I'm calling with a survey. Tell me, who will you be voting for governor? All right, I'm full of crap. All right, well, yeah, it's reverse trivia, Mike. I'm pretending. All right, go ahead. What's your question, sir?
10: What is the healthiest berry on the planet?
30: Marion.
5: He said healthiest.
30: Yeah. He was.
2: Yeah. Marion Berry was a stud.
5: Was he the one smoking crack?
6: Yes.
2: He was smoking crack and he had a shorty in the bed. Guy.
6: That was fantastic.
2: Not that we're celebrating that.
6: Acai, what is it?
5: Huckleberry.
6: Huckleberry, acai.
30: Wait, who gets to determine what the healthiest berry is?
2: Yeah, how do we
6: know? Scott.
2: How do you know it's the healthiest?
5: Dr. Fauci.
10: I know it's the healthiest, and I don't respect Dr. Fauci. How about that?
2: Ooh, well, I think that's two strikes in your favor.
6: Does it begin with an A? Mike, does it begin with an A?
10: You know what? Here's what. The aronia berry used to be the healthiest. Oh, my gosh. It's so awful tasting. You just want to spit it out. But I found something that is much, much healthier than that.
2: The healthiest berry
10: on the planet.
2: You know what I'm going to go with?
30: I think he's setting up a punchline. Just let him do it. Just let him do it.
10: You can't get it. You can't get it. There's no way you can get it.
2: All right.
5: I think we're getting pranked.
2: You know, I'm going to be honest.
6: You're right.
2: I love this game. Yeah. We've had so much fun in this game. I don't think I've ever been bullied like this before.
7: Like, you can't.
10: I'm a nice guy. I don't mean to bully you.
2: All right, Jack Nicholson. You can't handle the Barry.
30: Higginbotham's about ready to drop this guy. He's not winning. But what's your answer
2: what
30: there,
2: is
30: Mike?
2: It, sir?
10: It is a Jewel Black Raspberry. You can't buy it in the store. It's perishable. It only lasts 2 days. You can buy it frozen on Amazon for $27 a pound. Jewel Black Raspberry.
30: I'm deathly allergic to those, so it's not the healthiest berry.
10: No, you are not. Don't lie about it.
2: I've never heard. Well, here we are getting bullied again.
6: Again.
2: Look at that.
30: He's right, though. I did make that up.
2: Guy's in here bullying us. He's.
10: I think
6: this is opinion. This is Mike's opinion.
5: And I have never had such a hostile conversation about produce in my life.
2: Yeah, but he just berry shamed Scott.
6: I agree.
30: You hear him? He's like, I don't even need the gift certificate. I'm like, now I want to give him one. I like this guy.
6: Yeah, you'll
30: like
6: take it and you'll
30: You're
6: like it.
30: You're going to take this gift certificate, Mike.
2: Why, I oughta. All right, what are we doing?
10: Have fun with you, buddy.
2: All right, that's Mike, all. You're great. That was a great Barry question. Never heard of a...
10: That's all I know. I got very little, but I got that.
2: No, you did that. Well done, sir. Very You're fabulous. Little. A lot right. of Barry trivia yeah. on the show. Yeah, so no, how do
30: no
2: we know?
30: Prize. No prize for him.
6: No.
30: He's out.
6: Mike?
30: He's out.
2: Never been bullied in this game before. Scott got Barry shamed. Okay. Anyway, where am I? Oh, right here. Galen, welcome to News Radio 1110 KFAB. Hello, Galen.
9: Yeah, how you doing?
2: I've been bullied. Yes, sir.
9: Blazing Saddles.
2: Yes.
9: Remember that movie?
2: Love it.
9: In the fight scene in the cafeteria, what did the cowboy get charged for the three types of food when he slid in front of the cashier?
11: One was Yankee bean soup.
30: Patrick, Yankee bean soup?
9: Correct.
30: Oh, my gosh.
11: Coleslaw.
9: Yep.
30: Wow. Come on, Patrick.
6: Let's go, Trey.
5: Come on, man. This is on you.
11: Mashed potatoes?
9: Nope.
2: I'm going to go with pork rinds.
9: Nope.
30: We're all making the French mistake.
5: What was the berry
6: Fruit
5: from the
6: cup.
5: Last question? Yeah, I think it was that.
30: The jewel raspberry.
2: It was the fragile jewel raspberry. It matures and only lasts 10 seconds.
6: I think we win. 2 out of 3.
9: Tuna surprise.
6: I think we win.
2: Let's see. Oh,
30: he just said tuna surprise.
2: Oh, tuna surprise.
6: Yeah.
30: Chris was about to say that.
2: That's exactly what I was about to say. All right. Well, congratulations, sir. You're a big wiener, and you now have a beautiful gift certificate from the wonderful people at Lana Haws, where you can grow your fragile
6: mums
2: hootie tootie berries. All right. Chris Baker Show on News Radio 1110 KFAB.
12: From the A1 United Heating, Air, and Electrical Time Saver Traffic Center, here's a look at your roads.
25: Good afternoon. No accidents, but we have stop-and-go traffic everywhere. 75 northbound between Cape Heart and Cornhusker Road. Also bumper-to-bumper, I-80 eastbound between I-680 and 72nd. One more trouble spot, 75 southbound between Childs and Highway 370. That's a look at traffic. I'm Laura Nicole.
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39: Yeah, and we're human. Chris Baker on News Radio 1110 KFAB. And we are playing reverse trivia. Courtney Vacanti is here. Caleb Salvatore is here. Scott Voorhees. And Patrick with an asterisk is here as well. We got quite the crew in today. And you ask the questions. We will really, really try hard to answer them. The number 402-558-1110. That's how you get in on this. All right. So let's see. Where are we here? Let's talk to Richard. Hi, Richard. Welcome to News Radio 1110 KFAB. Hello. Hi there.
40: So, trying to stay within the food category you guys have been working on lately.
39: Yeah.
40: Wondering if the panel knows the absolute simplest way to make an apple turnover.
39: Well, that's a matter of opinion.
40: No, it isn't.
30: You just roll it over, flip it over. Yeah.
40: The simplest way to make an apple turnover.
39: You walk into Cubby's and...
6: Cubby's.
39: Whatever.
30: You tell it you're going to go over after its family if it doesn't fess up.
6: That's right.
30: It'll turn over.
6: For sure.
5: Or you put it at quarterback for Nebraska.
39: No, he went to Oregon.
5: Oh, that's right. My bad. Yeah.
39: Yeah, the turnovers are made in Oregon now.
5: He went very slowly to Oregon.
39: He was standing around.
5: Yeah.
39: You know what? I don't know.
6: I know.
39: Tell your wife to do it.
40: Nope, easier than that.
39: Oh.
5: I don't think there's an easier way than that.
39: That's pretty easy.
5: Yeah,
39: that's... All right, what is it, sir?
40: Roll it downhill.
39: Higginbottom. Oh, man, Higginbottom. Oh, sir,
6: no,
39: you have gotten the ire of Mark Higginbottom. You made your point, stop it.
6: He's not in a good mood.
39: Troublemaker there. All right, thanks, sir. Yeah, Higginbottom. Higginbotham, I was going to take a shot, and I'm not. All right, here's Travis on News Radio 1110 KFAB. Welcome to the show, Travis.
41: Hey, Law Dog, what's up?
39: Ain't no Law Dog around here.
41: Yeah. Hey, I've been on hold so long, I can't remember my question. One question is a true or false question.
39: All right.
41: True or false, Mean Gene... what's her name?
30: Okerlund.
6: The dancing machine.
30: Stothert.
41: Gene Stothert. could beat Scott Voorhees in an arm wrestling match.
30: True. No. That's true.
0: Really?
30: Yeah.
41: Okay. Okay. My real question is, yes, true. Hey, what are the three components of concrete?
0: Oh, that's
30: false.
0: That
41: false.
30: Sand, water.
0: Sand, water, gravel.
30: That's three.
1: That's three.
0: That's three.
41: Yeah, that's yeah.
0: Wait a minute. And then the sticky stuff.
41: Okay. And the sticky stuff, what is that?
0: I don't know. I just already got three, so.
41: Well, you said four. You said sand, gravel, sticky stuff, and water. That's four.
0: Sand, gravel, sticky water. Stuff. Well, yeah, it makes it all hold together.
6: For sure.
0: Super glue.
1: Super.
6: Cement.
30: He asked for three ingredients. We gave him three ingredients.
41: Yeah, I thought that was three. Right. There's only three ingredients. It's aggregate, which sand and rock are both.
30: Gravel.
41: Sand and gravel.
0: Mm-hmm.
41: Water and cement.
6: I said cement.
30: Mm-hmm.
0: Oh, okay.
41: She did say cement.
0: Yeah. Oh, so we got it. Yeah. All right.
41: But she only said one of them. No. She only said one.
0: Well, but I said the other
30: it's
0: one.
30: It's a panel.
0: It's a panel today. It's a panel.
6: Travis.
41: Hey, that kind of logic will get you through Kearney State.
30: Hey, we were a university when I was there, pal.
0: Taking the shots.
41: By name only.
0: Taking the shots. All right.
41: Okay.
0: All right. You know what? Oh, okay. Nah, that's right. Don't even get me going.
6: Travis.
0: I got my vest in the office right over there.
30: Thanks, Travis.
0: Adios. Here's Joe on News Radio 1110 KFAB. Welcome to the show, Joe.
2: Hey, thanks for having me. I'm a retired Army officer. I've been listening to KFAB since I was a little kid.
0: Wow, thank you.
6: Yeah.
2: Pre-Saddlemeyer days, okay?
0: Whoa.
2: So I've been to Normandy a few times because I was stationed in Germany, for several years. Anyway, who is the highest-ranking guy buried at the Normandy Omaha Beach Cemetery, and what was the cause of his demise?
0: It is Theodore Roosevelt Jr. or the third, or it's Theodore Roosevelt, and I believe he died of a heart attack. Am I correct?
2: Anybody else want to guess?
6: What? Oh, wow. Was that wrong? What?
1: Struck out.
0: No, he is. I think he is buried there.
1: Is he?
0: And
2: he
0: demanded to lead his troops ashore. So
2: That's true.
0: I'm going to stick with that one because he was a general.
6: Yeah. I'm Team Chris.
1: It's hard to beat a general.
2: Yes, he was.
0: Is that
6: right?
0: Is that right, sir?
2: No, sir. It's not.
6: Oh.
0: How dare you?
30: What? How dare you?
6: How dare you?
0: All right, who is it?
2: It's Leslie McNair, a three-star general, and he was leading troops into the battle after Normandy, and the 8th Airborne, or the 8th Air Force, dropped bombs short and wiped out his entire battalion, or several battalions, and he was wiped out and was buried then at Omaha Beach Cemetery. So, three-star general Leslie McNair.
0: Well, thanks for bumming us out.
2: Yeah,
0: I was not familiar with that. So,
30: you guys seem to have some idea what you're talking about. Is there a Roosevelt relative that's buried there?
0: Yeah, Teddy Roosevelt's son.
2: Yeah, Teddy Roosevelt was buried there as well.
0: Yeah, but he was a two-star, wasn't he?
2: Yeah, no, three-star.
0: Teddy Roosevelt.
2: And the only thing that's buried there, because he got vaporized, the only thing that's buried there at his grave is his West Point ring.
6: Wow.
0: Hmm. Wow. Huh.
6: TR.
2: Hmm. Yeah, because they killed like 800 people in the short bombing.
0: Man, well, boy, I'm
41: Sorry to bring down your show. Yeah, here.
6: You didn't, because we won.
5: We talked about dead puppies last week.
0: No,
5: the show,
0: did we?
5: So, yeah, you did.
0: Really? No, that was the chicken.
5: Oh, yeah, that's right.
0: It was the chicken with the kernel in his neck.
6: That had no ears.
0: That was the greatest question ever. All right, well, hold on there, sir. Thanks for your service. God bless you. And thanks for being.
41: Man, I hate to bring you all down.
6: No, we won.
0: You're good.
5: You're a good man, Joe. It was a history lesson.
0: You know what? That was a great history lesson, but you know what else? How can we be unhappy when we're talking to a man who has listened to KFAB even before Gary Saddlemeyer? We are lucky. We're blessed.
41: Hey, just pass my gift on to the next person, please.
0: Oh, okay. All right. God bless,
5: sir. There is no next person. We're done. You win.
0: All right. We'll hold it over to next week. All right. Congratulations, Joe.
5: I'll take it.
0: All right.
5: Nice job, mums. Caleb. I'm put my wife to work this weekend.
0: I'm going
5: to
0: get some mums. Get some mums. And
6: get your
0: some
6: mums.
0: Apple turnovers.
6: It's mums time. Get some mums.
5: Jewel berries.
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4: Good evening. Got quite a few slow spots out there. I-80 eastbound is still slow between 84th and 72nd. Also, 75 northbound is slowing between Cape Heart Road and Cornhusker Road. One more trouble spot, 75 southbound between Childs and Highway 370. That's a look at traffic. I'm Laura Nicole.
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5: 72 overnight and a chance of rain and thunderstorms throughout the day tomorrow. A high of 88. Right now, 82 in Omaha Council Bluffs, 86 in Lincoln. Have a great weekend.
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16: It's August 2023, a county government meeting in Pennsylvania's Lehigh Valley. A young woman, early 20s, steps up to the mic to speak.
19: My two-month-old son was happily drinking milk from his bottle when he quickly started choking, turned blue, and went limp. My boyfriend transported our son to the changing table as I grabbed an anti-choking device and my boyfriend began assembling it. Two pumps of the device and my son was conscious, gasping for air and coughing up milk.
16: They all went to the ER to make sure the baby was okay.
19: But upon arriving at Lehigh Valley Hospital, the diagnosis quickly became something so different.
16: One of the doctors had a theory.
19: She stated to my father and mother-in-law that we are young, first-time parents who got frustrated with our baby and violently shook him to make him stop crying, and a confession would only make things easier for us.
16: The parents were told to leave the hospital without their son, and he wouldn't come home for 7 whole months.
19: I'm a postpartum mom dealing with the grief and the trauma of my son being ripped from my arms. And I'm a mom who lost everything in less than 24 hours due to one doctor's misdiagnosis. Enough is enough.
16: And then the next person speaks, and the next one. The stories they tell form a pattern of parents walking into a Lehigh Valley hospital to get help for a child, only to leave without them. And the same doctor's name kept coming up again and again. A pediatrician.
1: I ask you, what kind of doctor does this?
16: 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From Serial Productions and The New York Times, I'm Diane Neary. And this is The Preventionist, a story about a doctor and the rise of a powerful field of pediatric medicine.
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21: Appealing to the Supreme Court. I'm Lisa Lacera, Fox News. President Trump wants the court to overturn an appeals court ruling that orders construction to stop on the $400 million, 90,000 square foot White House ballroom.
22: The president's solicitor general argues the injunction issued by the lower court is extraordinary and unlawful as it halts construction on an integrated military complex, including a secure ballroom space vitally required by national security. A group of historic preservationists are suing to stop the project, arguing it needs congressional oversight. A split three-judge panel agreed, but put its ruling on hold for 2 weeks to allow for an appeal.
21: Fox's Jared Halpern at the White House. President Trump downplaying concerns about the months-long deployment of the USS Abraham Lincoln after reports of supply and morale on board. The Lincoln has been in the Middle East for 9 months.
23: That ship is moving right now, or very shortly, and it's being replaced with another very similar ship.
21: The USS George Washington is heading to the Middle East from the Pacific. War Secretary Pete Hegseth claimed the concerns have been misrepresented. Luigi Mangione has pled guilty to federal stalking charges in the killing of UnitedHealthcare CEO Brian Thompson in 2024.
24: Mangione admits he emailed UnitedHealthcare's leadership, posing as an investor, tricking them into sharing the location of its investor conference in New York City. As Mangione confessed, Brian Thompson's wife took deep breaths and wiped away tears. After the hearing, Mangione's lawyers continued to defend him, even mentioning his supporters while making no mention of the Thompson family.
21: Fox's Brian Yenis outside Manhattan federal court. He faces life in prison on the federal charges as Mangione's lawyers are now seeking to dismiss the state case against him on double jeopardy grounds. He's pled not guilty on the state murder charges. 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
25: A Nebraska gubernatorial campaign ends because not enough valid signatures were turned in to get the candidate's name on the ballot. The Secretary of State's office says Brett Lindstrom did not obtain enough signatures to appear as a nonpartisan candidate. A number of the submitted petition pages containing suspected fraudulent signatures had been circulated by three people suspected of circulator fraud. The Lindstrom campaign says petition fraud committed by people working for a professional signature collection firm costs the campaign its place on the ballot. The Lancaster County Sheriff's investigation continues. Not long after the final out of last night's Twins-Phillies game at the Field of Dreams, Major League Baseball announced the Boston Red Sox will face the Kansas City Royals August 12, 2027 at the iconic movie site in Dyersville, Iowa. I'm Terry Leahy.
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26: Rain pushes east Friday afternoon into the evening, becoming partly cloudy overnight with areas of dense fog possible. Low temperatures in the upper 60s and low 70s. Becoming mostly cloudy on Saturday, scattered thundershowers north of Omaha in the afternoon with high temperatures in the upper 80s, but expect scattered thunderstorms Saturday evening. From the First Alert 6 Weather Center, I'm Chief Meteorologist Matt Serwey.
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2: Pat and Jeffy for Glenn today. 888-727-BECK. J.D. Vance out talking about socialism, fraud. Had some interesting things to say.
3: Looking like he's running?
2: Yep.
3: Looking at presidential?
2: He and Marco both lately have been showing the signs.
3: Yes, they have.
2: Of, yep, we're running for president. Yes. So we'll get into that and more coming up in 1 minute. There are situations where you know something is wrong long before you know exactly how wrong it's going to get. Somebody's behaving aggressively. They're getting closer. They're ignoring every signal you're giving them to back off. And now you have to make a decision. Except the choices available to you suddenly seem incredibly extreme. 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Well, it looks a lot like a presidential run is being set up by J.D. Vance. I really think, you know, I think it's pretty obvious that he's going to run in 2028.
3: Yes.
2: And I think Marco Rubio makes a lot of sense to run, too.
3: I know.
2: It would just be, it's be tough to choose between the two of them.
3: Look, we talked about this the other day on one of our shows, you have J.D. Vance. And you have Marco Rubio, and you have Ron DeSantis. And those are...
2: We're the only ones that ever talk about Ron DeSantis anymore, but I love him. I think he's great.
3: So, I mean, those three are so strong.
2: Yeah, they are.
3: And who's going to be number two for those guys? Are any of those guys willing to be number two for the other?
2: I don't think so.
3: I think the answer to that is no.
2: No. Mm-hmm. No. I think they're all three beyond that.
3: So okay. Mm-hmm. And I don't disagree with that. But so then what do we have? We have, and I know we'll get to the JD clips. We'll get to those. But what do we have? Because now we're infighting hard.
2: Mm-hmm.
3: Now do I think just because we're infighting that gives AOC a better chance? No, but still, I mean, we're just going to tear ourselves apart to get to one of those three, man. I don't want to do that.
2: That'd be a shame, yeah.
3: Yeah, I don't want to do that.
2: Yeah. And, you know, first of all, J.D. can't run as second banana. He can't be the vice presidential nominee again. He can't.
3: I mean, he's not going to do that. No way, he's not going to do that. So the only...
2: Marco could run with him, but I don't know if he wants to.
3: I know that he's not vice president, but he really is kind of like 2.5 already. The only guy that's out is DeSantis, and he's kind of lingering, you know, hanging on, trying to still be there. And Florida's great, and I would love for Ron DeSantis just to be the traveling governor. And, you know, apparently some people want him to come to Texas.
2: Mm-hmm.
3: I want him to go to states
2: that need more help than
3: worse
2: we do. I don't know. I want Texas to stay Texas.
3: Then we need Ron DeSantis.
2: He could help
3: ensure
2: that.
3: Then we need Ron DeSantis for that.
2: Yeah. But here was J.D. Vance and talking about socialism. And, you know, the youth in our country are so drawn to it. And so he's kind of discussing that.
0: Our response to socialism, which is a dangerous and destructive ideology, it's been tried in the past and failed. Our response to that can't be just to ignore the economic concerns that I think are feeding this rising interest in socialism. Yeah. And I guess I would say to that young person that you as an American citizen deserve to have a good life in this country, and you deserve to have a government that is making it easier for you to start a family, for you to afford to get a good education, for you to have a good job, for you to afford a home. And what I would also say is that whilst these things sometimes take a little bit of time, we are already seeing the positive results come from the president's economic policies. We're seeing trillions of dollars of new investment into this country, which means good middle-class jobs for young people, middle-income people all across our country. We're seeing housing prices finally stabilize. They doubled during the Biden administration. They have finally kind of flatlined during the first year and a half of the Trump administration. We also want to get interest rates down, of course, so that young people can afford a home. Right. We want people to be able to afford the good things about this wonderful country that we all live in. And my warning to my fellow Republicans, Will, would be if we don't get this right, don't blame young people for being sympathetic to socialism. We've got to blame ourselves. And I think what is so unique and refreshing about Donald Trump's economic policies is that it's not the same old economic, you know, ideas that you would have heard 30, 40 years ago. He's talking about rebuilding our industrial base, rebuilding the heartland, making our streets safer, making it possible for young people to afford to buy a home. This is how you stop socialism. You don't stop socialism by throwing slogans at people about the free market. As much as I love the free market, you stop socialism by making people's lives better. And that's what we're trying to do every single day.
2: Okay. Yeah. I mean, that makes sense.
3: It does. Some would ask, how's that going?
2: Some would ask that. We've asked that. How is that going?
3: I knew I heard it somewhere.
2: How is that going right now? Again, the gas prices are too high. You know, it's not a good time to ask that question, really, because the prices are high.
3: So we're not going to ask it.
2: Or? And the president said the other day they're falling quickly. Not really. No, that's not really sadly.
3: It's not true in my neighborhood.
2: No.
3: The gas stations that I pass every day.
2: Or the grocery stores, for that matter. I mean, the grocery prices are going down, and they're not going to go down until the gas prices go down.
3: And the gas prices aren't going to go down until we get the Strait of Hormuz and the Iran thing straightened out.
2: Indeed. That's exactly
3: so,
2: right.
3: So let's get on that.
2: Yeah.
3: Let's get on that.
2: Yeah.
3: And I know, you know, he certainly believes that the Strait of Hormuz, is ours and is done, and that he said it.
2: And that we're in complete control of it.
3: That's what the man said. And, you know, I believe him.
2: Do you? That we're in complete control.
3: The president of the United States.
2: Of the Strait of Hormuz.
3: The president of the United States.
2: I realize
3: that. We have the strongest navy in the world. They don't have one.
2: That's true. Well, theirs is at the bottom of the ocean.
3: Thank you. What about their air force?
2: It's completely obliterated.
3: Okay, so we're
2: do they have
3: control.
2: A nuke? No. However, they keep attacking ships that go through the strait. And that's a problem.
3: We need to put a stop to that.
2: Yeah.
3: We need to put that needs to stop. No question.
2: Yes.
3: And whoever we're dealing with needs to know that needs to stop. And I was hoping that his threat of the World War II bombing would actually take place.
2: Yeah.
3: Because I think that's what they will understand. Then they will realize, ooh, maybe we do need to stop it.
2: Yeah.
3: Until then, I don't know that that's true.
2: Yeah, they've not received that message yet.
3: Yeah.
2: And they need to.
3: Yeah.
2: That needs to be the message that they clearly understand. But the president has kind of turned this over to Scott Bessent. And I think this strategy now is to make it so difficult for them economically, to destroy them their economy to the extent where that brings them to their knees.
3: Which, you know,
2: and maybe that'll work.
3: Maybe it will.
2: I don't know.
3: Maybe it will. But until
2: it's going to take a little time, though. I'm afraid, and that's the problem, really, with the midterms coming up. And again, we've talked about this.
3: Right around the corner.
2: The first states start to vote September 18th. I think there's five that start in September with early voting. And so we don't have a lot of time here to be messing around.
3: Now things need to turn around.
2: Yeah. So I don't know if Bessent can apply that kind of pressure that quickly.
3: Yeah, I don't know. I mean, I appreciate what the president is attempting to do.
2: Yeah.
3: And I want it to work. But
2: I do too. Yeah. I do too. And I appreciate the fact he doesn't like killing people.
3: Right. And that.
2: And he doesn't want to destroy Iran or their infrastructure, because not only does that hurt the people of Iran, it hurts everybody else too.
3: Yeah.
2: You start bombing Karg Island or whatever we plan to do there, that's going to hurt other countries with the oil situation.
3: Sure.
2: So,
3: and now you can
2: that doesn't seem ideal.
3: No, it doesn't. But you make the case maybe they could be helping out a little. Those other countries that are so dependent on Karg Island.
2: Yeah.
3: Where are they?
2: Well, they're nowhere.
3: Where are they?
2: Oh, they're not doing anything. They're nowhere doing nothing.
3: Right.
2: That's another problem.
3: I know.
2: And, you know, President Trump has expressed some frustration with that, and he should.
3: And he absolutely
2: because
3: should.
2: We've had nobody with us on this. Nobody. Not
3: Saudi Arabia. I mean, Saudi Arabia is the only one, right?
2: Well, pretty much, yeah. Yeah, they're probably our best ally in this particular situation.
3: Next to maybe Israel?
2: Yeah. And even with Israel, we've had some issues.
3: Yeah, but they're still,
2: but
3: I mean,
2: they are at least
3: a strong ally.
2: Yeah.
3: But Israel and Saudi Arabia, boy,
2: but England,
3: there's a couple.
2: Nowhere to be found. Germany, nowhere to be found. France.
3: Spain.
2: We're more like an enemy than an
3: they
2: ally.
3: Are. Spain actually is, yeah.
2: Yeah, they are. Yeah. So, it's a difficult one. It's really a tough situation. And, but, you know, we're in it. And the Jeff Fisher theme, once you're in it,
3: you're in it. That's facts are facts.
2: And we're in it right now. But JD also had some things to say about stopping fraud, because that's another important issue. It's not a foreign entanglement, but it's something that we've got to stop here in America, because we're already $40 trillion in debt and we don't want to get further into debt. Here's what he said about stopping fraud.
4: What's the most brazen fraud scam you've seen so far?
5: Oh, well, that's the toughest question I've ever been asked, because so many of these things are so brazen. I really do think that it's hard to top the Medicaid fraud that we saw in the Minneapolis area, where you had primarily Somali immigrants who came to the country, some of whom who didn't even have children, but were billing Medicaid for services provided to autistic children. I mean, it's one thing to engage in fraud. It's one thing to lie about a disorder that your child has when they actually don't have that disorder. But it's something truly extraordinary to actually collect services for children that you don't actually have.
2: Why?
5: So that's got to be at the top of my list. But, Will, I got to say, man, while it is hard sometimes to put a stop to the fraud, it's hard to prevent the money from going out the door. And of course, once it's gone out the door, it's very hard to get the money back. Dude. Find

0: Yeah, yeah. Because I wasn't aware of that.
1: Yeah.
0: Yeah. Wow. Just piles of dead bodies everywhere.
1: New bodies they counted.
0: Because, you know, they stopped things I can't even get into it. There was so much fraud.
1: There was a lot of fraud that they stopped. And people were very angry about it. I will tell you that.
0: Yep.
2: Americans have been funding the following.
0: Right.
2: $5.5 million to LGBTQ advocacy in Uganda.
0: Okay.
2: $800,000 for transgender people, sex workers, and their clients in Nepal.
0: Nepal.
1: Okay.
2: $3.6 for LGBTQ activism, free training in pastry cooking, psychosocial counseling,
0: right.
2: A cyber cafe, and cyber the dance cafe. Focus groups for male prostitutes in Haiti. And $1.1 million to produce gender transformation in diverse social and behavior change report, which advocates, again, quote, gender blindness.
0: So you can't survive that. That's why there's so many dead people, because we took away that money.
1: So this is a new way to come at that without dead bodies.
0: Yes.
1: With the with the ledger page on the WhiteHouse.gov
0: site. Yes. Thank heaven, because you don't want any of that going on. I mean, you don't want the dance troupe, the LGBTQ dance troupe in Nepal to be doing without their funds, right?
1: No, you do not.
0: Because it's either they get those funds or they become whores. There's one or the other. We just read that earlier in the week.
1: We did.
0: There's two things they can do. They can do the dance troupe or they can be whores. So
1: there's no, in between.
0: No in between. Not in Nepal, anyway.
1: No. Hey.
0: All right. 888-727 Beck. More coming up in 1 minute.
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0: All right. It is Pat and Jeffy for Glenn today. 888-727-BECK. We've got to share with you Abdul Rahman Mohammed El Sayed's sister.
1: Again,
0: she is phenomenal. She was at some, I guess, a socialist conference.
1: Well, they get together.
0: Yeah, the socialists get together.
1: They get together. And they have a conference. I don't know if there was dinner served, drinks served. I don't either. I think it may have just been a panel there for the conference that she was proudly part of.
0: She is every bit as bad as her brother, if not worse. I mean, what a family they are. They're some fun. That's a great American family right there.
1: It is. It is.
0: Wow.
1: Red, white, and blue, and apple pie.
0: Plus the Minnesota Senate nominee, Peggy Flanagan.
1: Oh, she's been
0: talking
1: a
0: about trans
1: forever.
0: Kids.
1: Yeah, she's been a nightmare forever.
0: Cow.
1: Yeah.
0: I mean, there is one flabbergasting, mind-numbing situation after another today.
1: Yeah, absolutely.
0: To get into and discuss. Also, we have two new NBA players who have made themselves eligible for the WNBA.
1: Former NBA players.
0: Former NBA.
1: They're in transition.
0: Yeah. Yes. Now they're transitioning.
1: Right. Wow.
0: They both consider themselves eligible now for the WNBA.
1: And boy, the WNBA is in a real tough little pickle for them.
0: Yeah, they are. Because they're going to have to declare themselves a female only, biological female. Look, only if you were born a female are you eligible to play in the WNBA, and they will not do that right now.
1: They can't.
0: But I mean, they're going to have

0: to. They're going to have to, because if you start allowing
1: it's over.
0: Actual men into the WNBA, it's over.
1: It's over. Done.
0: There's a trans person playing in France right now, Julie Tetart.
1: Yeah.
0: And that person is averaging 20 points and 20 rebounds per game.
1: So he's doing fairly well.
0: Doing
1: fairly well in the league.
0: Fairly well, dominating the French league, yeah. And that person said that they are all about coming to the WNBA if they're asked.
1: Of course they are.
0: Yeah. Yep.
1: I mean, why wouldn't you be? And it's just they can't allow it. They're just not going to be able to allow it.
0: No, and it's going to be interesting. They're going to have to set their liberal sensibilities, their progressive side. They're going to have to push that away.
1: Yep.
0: And make the right decision for their dumb league. And that's only biological females can play in this league. We'll see if that happens. But that and so much more coming up.
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0: And listen to this subheadline. It says, since late April, the Spanish government has allowed undocumented migrants a path out of legal limbo. Listen to this. Making Spain a beacon to the global left. They later characterized this as an antidote to policies pursued by MAGA-style leaders. Now, this is how it started. How it's ending is yesterday. The result. How stupid do a lot of them feel right now?
1: You know, look, here's the same. Here's exactly the same thing that is happening all over Europe. It's happening here in America, and it is this red-green alliance. Red for the socialist left, green for the color of Islam, and the political Islamists that fly that flag. Okay, the two don't want the same kind of world. And I don't know what it is that you can't see here, but they will both talk about healthcare and schools and racism and wages and all of this stuff. But what's missing? What's missing in Sweden? What's missing in America? What's missing in Canada? What's missing in Germany? What's missing in England? What's missing? What's missing? In fact, it's not just missing. There have been story after story after story now that they are intentionally deleting it. They refuse to talk about it at all. And that is the rights of women. The rights of gay people. The right to leave a religion or mock a religion or draw a cartoon. Nobody's talking about that. In fact, the Red-Green Alliance is telling its own members not to talk about that because it will hurt the alliance. Well, if you are gay, you are trans, you're bi, whatever it is, do you think they're going to protect you?

0: Red Riding Hood. And Grandma is a wolf and is going to eat you. I mean, I just don't get it. You know, in 1980, the communists couldn't win. In 1980 in Iran, communists couldn't win a single seat. In 1983, they start to criticize the Ayatollah Khomeini on the decision to push war into Iraq. And that's when he was like, oh, really? I'm going to start rounding you people up. More than 1,000 of them hitting the party leadership and anybody who was in the army that was sympathetic to the Marxist and the left. The party's first secretary was put on television and he had to denounce himself as a spy and a traitor. 163 of his colleagues died under torture, hung. The greatest party
1: happened. Yeah, mm-hmm. Let's make that happen. Mm-hmm. In our daily look at AI, Anthropic is going to watermark content created by its AI models, including Claude, with invisible tags to comply with the new EU regulations. They didn't do this out of the goodness of their heart, aimed at making AI-generated content easier to identify. Anthropic was going to watermark text by its models. The AI maker confirmed the water making update. So EU AI Act transparency code took effect August 2nd. It requires AI companies to mark AI generated or edited content in a way other systems can identify them. And it's not clear at this point how much editing needs to happen to remove the watermark. I'm sure people are busy trying as we speak. We have asked, Anthropic did not clarify any of that. The company noted that watermarking will apply to different products, all of the Claude platform, Claude Code, Claude Cowork, and Claude Tag. Platforms are now rushing to watermark all their AI-generated content because of the EU platform. Suno said that it's going to mark tracks created on its platform. Substack teamed up with Panagram to flag AI-generated content. The CEO of Substack called out Claude phishing used for people using AI to generate content. So there's plenty of companies, Black Forest Labs, Google, Meta, Microsoft, OpenAI, and Synthesia have committed to adhering to the EU's code. I didn't see anywhere where it said that they're going to do that here. It's where, you know, that it's going to be everywhere, or if it's just under the EU's plan. You know what I mean?
2: Mm-hmm.
1: So, okay, you know, we can tell, sure, we believe you. You're going to do everyone. Absolutely. Absolutely. I trust you that you're going to let us know every time. Hail to the victors. Beginning in the fall of next year, 2027, the University of Michigan's College of Literature, Science, and the Arts will not put grades on students' transcripts from their first semester. The transcript will indicate whether the student passed or received no credit for each course, but will not include a letter grade. The first semester grade covering pilot program is intended to help students start strong and curb the mental health crisis unfolding among college-age individuals. University professors beg for a return of the standardized test as students can't do basic math. We hear teachers all the time that are upset that they've had to pass students through to get them through high school, and now the colleges are paying for that because students can't read or write. The University of Michigan joins four other American universities that have similar programs, including MIT, Caltech, Swarthmore College.
3: MIT and Caltech are doing that?
1: That's correct. Johns Hopkins University had a similar policy from 1971 until they eliminated it in 2017. So
3: wow,
1: we finally stopped.
3: But that's only for the first semester of freshmen.
1: First semester of the freshmen's
3: on for all of those schools.
1: Yeah,
3: okay. So it's kind of a transitional period, sort of.
1: Yeah, they want the students. You know, the mental health crisis is going on bad.
3: I didn't realize that until now.
1: And if you go to the University of Michigan and get a C,
3: mm-hmm. you're in a crisis.
1: You're done for.
3: Yeah,
1: I mean the LSA at University of Michigan is the largest of the 19 schools and colleges. They had 3,521 first-year students last year. So there's a lot of kids heading in there. And apparently they're still going to receive grades, but the instructor feedback in every course for the first semester, but those grades are not going to show up anywhere. You're not going to be able to see them anywhere. And we also have a conflict of interest for a Supreme Court judge. Oh, boy. I tell you what, apparently Justice Samuel Alito, they found out that Alito made somewhere between $400,000 and $2.9 million from fossil fuel investments between 2005 and 2024.
3: Oh, wow.
1: Oh, boy. That could be a problem because the SCOTUS, they're expected to hear a case on whether subnational governments, in this case the city of Boulder, Colorado, can sue oil and gas companies.
3: And he's making money from an oil and
1: gas
3: company.
1: They want to sue Suncor Energy and ExxonMobil for contributing to climate change. So that's a problem. That right-wing lunatic had investments in fossil fuel investments. Wow, he better recuse himself right now.
3: He probably will.
1: He's probably going to have to.
3: Yeah. I mean, Alito likes to avoid even the appearance, I think. And so I wouldn't be surprised if he recused himself. I mean,
1: and those are some pretty sweet investments. I'm glad to. I should have invested in them
3: myself. Seems to be going well.
1: No doubt.
3: Yeah.
1: That's your Chewing the Fat, Fat Five. Please subscribe to Chewing the Fat with Jeff Fitcher podcast, available wherever you get your podcasts. And you can hear my daily Fat Five during the Pat Gray Unleashed program, daily 7 to 9 Eastern, right before this show.
3: 888-727-BECK.
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9: A few miles from the glass spires of Midtown Atlanta lies the South River Forest. 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
15: Daphne Caruana Galizia was a Maltese investigative journalist and blogger who spent her life fighting for truth, justice, and decency in a country overrun by corruption. 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
3: Pat and Jeffy for Glenn today, 888-727-BECK. Let's go to Sean in Texas. Sean, welcome.
22: Hi. Yes, sir.
3: Go ahead, Sean.
22: I wanted to pick y'all's brain about something that's been bothering me.
3: Okay.
22: With this whole Fauci deal, mm-hmm. with what was happening, and he was basically could not do the gain of function in the United States anymore.
3: Correct.
22: If he turns around and gives the contract to a foreign company mm-hmm. that's doing it overseas in their base country, doesn't this fall into the category of basically espionage because he's aiding a foreign government that's considered a threat to our government?
3: I don't know that it falls into the espionage category, but right. it definitely falls into, criminal activity.
1: Yes.
3: There's no question about that.
1: We know that he was giving funds to those labs, knowing that they were going to give that funds to another lab mm-hmm. that was going to do the gain of function.
3: Mm-hmm.
1: He damn well knew that.
3: He knew that.
1: Absolutely knew that.
3: Yeah. And that is why he deflected all the attention away from the lab and said it was the wet market.
1: Yeah.
3: It was the bat soup that was responsible for the virus and all of that.
1: The whole thing, that's all it was.
3: Because he didn't want you looking over here at the lab that he was funding. So, yeah. I mean, the guy should be tried. He should be in prison. No, he's not going to be. Nothing will ever come of it.
1: I mean, they're trying their damnedest. I know they're trying to, you know, if the auto pen.
3: I mean, at least Rand Paul is trying his damnedest. Right. He's really done. an incredible
1: yes,
3: job.
1: Yes, he has.
3: On this.
1: And they're trying to make see if I love the auto pen angle, but yeah. It's not going to happen. President Biden has already said that he knew all about them and that they that's my signature. So they're valid. We could make fun of it and be mad about it, but they're valid.
3: Yeah, I suppose.
1: According
3: I don't know
1: to our rules.
3: I guess that remains to be seen. But the fact is, the underlying point is nothing's ever going to come of it because it never does.
1: I mean, Fauci's an evil guy, and that's who he is.
3: And he's done a lot over the years. It's not just with COVID either. You go clear back to the HIV/AIDS stuff in the 80s. I mean, he's been a problem for a really long
1: time.
3: He'll
1: face his own wrath.
3: After this life.
1: Yes.
3: Then maybe something will happen. Yeah,
1: absolutely.
3: I don't know.
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24: Says Iran is being badly defeated. I'm Lisa Lacera, Fox News. President Trump with that statement during a speech on New York's Long Island.
25: Pretty soon I'll be declaring the Hormuz Strait a territory of the United States.
24: The president saying no ships get through the strait unless the U.S. wants them to, and he again said Iran should not be allowed to have a nuclear weapon. A Kentucky woman in federal custody after authorities say she vandalized the World War II memorial in Washington, D.C. Melissa Farris remains in custody.
26: This happened yesterday on a busy day in Washington, D.C. with hundreds of tourists around. Park police were called to a report of a disorderly woman. They found bubbles in the World War II memorial. They believe some kind of cleaning agent was dumped into that. They found foam in the fountain area and found the phrase, quote, clean hands, dirty dollar sign, meaning money, in spray paint.
24: Fox's David Spahn. This comes weeks after President Trump claimed the reflecting pool was vandalized. Charges against the former Olympian accused